0: lined, but the actual view itself fully redacted in those documents under the Official Information Act. So it's not really clear to tell if everyone's in favour or if everyone's against it. But in December, the Department of Conservation officials briefed Tama Potaka, saying several parties were interested in restoring the hotel, get this, without government funding assistance. But keep in mind, this is from December. Obviously, things change. The cost of living situation, the fuel situation has been significant since then. The document also said that some people who were keen wanted a longer term lease than legally possible under the Conservation Act, which I believe is 60 years. They wanted even longer to be able to run that chateau. In a separate document, Department of Conservation said it was engaging in good faith with treaty partners, but also that there were risks involved. Doc said that there was a risk that any process to select a long-term lease may sort of be seen by some as preemptive to treaty settlement negotiations. So maybe some concerns there brewing. In a statement, Tama Potaka has said no decision has been made. I'm currently awaiting advice from the Department of Conservation on long-term options on the chateau, including the outcomes of the request for proposal process. The government asked businesses, companies, groups, if they were keen on doing up that site. As you know, I'm very into this story. I'll keep you in the loop if anything changes with this situation, but it sounds like people are keen, maybe some concerns in terms of treaty negotiations there, but we'll definitely update with what the government decides to do.
1: That's a biggie. Azaria, thank you very much. Enjoy the rest of your Monday, and we'll see you back here tomorrow.
0: Thanks so much.
1: That is Senior Political Reporter for Newstalk ZB, Azaria Howe. Up next, the regional wrap with Emily Ansell. And pet owners are increasingly using buy now, pay later schemes to cover the cost of having a pet. We'll tell you more about that next. It is 21 past 12.
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10: The government's quietly pre-committed more than $1 billion from next year's budget, but is refusing to say where this money is going. 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
11: It is a phase of play that would have managed to convince Treasury that it's going to happen. However, Nicola Willis wants the political surprise. She wants the ability to keep it secret, to announce it at the most political opportune time.
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1: Very good afternoon, Stuart. It is 24 past 12 and it's time for the regional wrap with Emily Ansell. Nice to see you, Emily.
12: Hi, guys.
1: So South Island businesses are joining forces.
12: That's right. A major conference in Christchurch this August will bring together businesses

0: win. We'll be having that conversation after 1 o'clock. Right now it is 29 to 1.
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8: With Your Ride, New Zealand's number one taxi app, download Your Ride today. Our National Emergency Management Agency is assessing whether a magnitude 7.8 earthquake in the Philippines has created a tsunami that could affect New Zealand. The Labour Party's revealed its list for the November election, and there's no path back to Parliament for Greg O'Connor. Uharu's seat was disestablished in boundary changes. He failed in his bid to run in Wellington North, and now he's decided not to stand on the list. An extra 93 million litres of diesel storage tanks have been recommissioned at Marsden Point near Whangarei. They'll be ready when the first of two reserve shipments arrive in the next fortnight. Wellington Mayor Andrew Little says he's horrified at the $600,000 cost of the website for the capital's new library. One person is in a critical condition following a fiery truck crash that has closed State Highway 1 about 90 minutes north of Christchurch. No cranes, no fun. Auckland's building bust hits hard. You can see Liam Dan's full column at nzherald.co.nz. Back to Matt Heath and Tyler Adams.
0: Thank you very much, Raylene. Just before we get to Jess Davidson, who is standing by, a couple more texts coming through on 9292.
9: Big deal, guys. Someone is speeding. Who cares? Have you ever sped? Have you never sped? What a fascist stitcher.
0: Whoa.
9: Well, it's interesting because I guess it's the reason why people are bringing it up is because the Greens have been quite, I guess they've taken some quite heavy moral stances on speeding.
0: That's right.
9: In the past, saying that the government has lost its moral compass increasing speed limits.
0: Correct.
9: And so it is amusing when a Green MP gets, deputy leader or co-leader, sorry,
0: yep.
9: gets pinged travelling 121 kilometres an hour in their Hyundai.
0: Yeah.
9: I mean,
0: that's why people are laying in. When you take what is, for most people, quite an extreme stance on some policies and you go headlong into it, and some people might say even sanctimonious, when you are stung doing that very same thing, I mean, that is why people are talking about it. And I think fair enough. Is 121 that bad? Not to me when you're driving in a 110 area. But
9: when your transport spokesman has said, an absence of evidence and a moral compass gone missing are driving the government's agenda against safe speeds.
0: Mm.
9: So you're throwing around the word moral compass, and then you've got your co-leader fanging down Tea Gully at 121.
0: Yep.
9: Then people are going to bring it up and they're going to have a bit of a giggle.
0: And fair cop too.
9: Yeah. Yep.
0: Keep those texts coming through on 9292. Tell us what you think. Right now it is 24 to 1.
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10: News Talk ZB, it is 17 to 1 in studio. Tom Rennell, business reporter for The Herald. Good to see you, Tom.
11: Good to see you guys.
10: So Griffins have just reported their latest financial result. How did they go?
11: Yeah, interesting one from Griffins. So obviously the snack maker, biscuits and crackers, all that sort of stuff, they were bought a couple of years ago by a company called Intersnack, which owns a heap of brands around the world. So it's not necessarily a New Zealand operation anymore, but still made here. But they posted a $59 million loss for the year to December. There's some things behind the scenes, though. So revenue was down from $360.7 million to $359.6 million. So absolutely marginal as far as things go. Obviously, rising costs for distribution and wages and things like that. But the big expense was other operating expenses in quotes. They literally, that's how they describe it in the financial statements.
10: Wow.
11: It's impairments. They've had a $52.75 million impairment to their goodwill and a $7.25 million impairment to their brand assets. So basically the value of their brands.
10: Right.
11: It's the second year in a row. Last year they had a $20 million impairment to their brands. So obviously a lot of things behind the scenes, which I believe we're going to chat about as well.
12: Well, the Shrewsbury is not as glamorous as it was when I was a kid.
11: The meal mates and things like that, but yeah, it's...
12: Chocolate fingers, hundreds and thousands.
11: Yeah, well, I mean, the interesting thing is that they...
12: Squiggles.
10: They had a good lineup.
11: Yeah, I mean, the funny thing is that if they had not had the impairment, they would have made a profit.
12: Right.
11: So it's like, that's how important this sort of thing is, but... Yeah.
10: So what actually happened? What hurt their brand? I take it the cookie bear is part of this, right?
11: That was the thing last year. Oh, bizarre decision, and I'd like to know whether that creative is still with the company or not. But decision to axe, obviously, the cookie bear after, I believe it was 60 years, obviously very quickly reinstated because that was a terrible decision.
10: Yeah.
11: That's clearly reflected in these statements that hurt the brand.
12: Ginger nuts.
11: I'm a mince.
10: Classic.
12: Yeah.
11: I'm a mince slice man.
12: Yeah.
11: Which, I mean, controversial. But
10: are you knocking down the ginger nuts? You'd have a ginger nut if you had to?
11: Absolutely.
10: Okay, good. Yeah, yeah.
11: My mum consistently has a jar full to the brim. I've never seen it empty or not full.
10: Yeah, so.
12: Nothing better than dipping a ginger nut in your tea.
10: That's the good stuff.
12: Nothing better in the entire universe.
10: Yes. Tom, thanks very much, mate. Good to see you. You have a good afternoon.
11: You too.
10: See you back here soon. That is business reporter Tom Rennell. Time to talk entertainment and lifestyle news with Beth Haviland. G'day, Beth.
13: G'day.
10: So Sharon Osbourne has defended the decision to make AI avatar of her late husband, Ozzy.
13: Yeah, so they've recently announced their plans to make an AI version of The Rocker, and it's apparently to help his legacy endure, but critics have accused them of a bit of a cash grab after his death, which was nearly a year ago. But yeah, Sharon's responded saying it's something we'll pass on through our family, it's for the grandkids. Apparently it's being created using closed AI, it's not connected to the internet at all. It uses stuff that he's already either said or, you know, stuff that's been said about him, accurate information. And it's about making sure he's not forgotten, but I don't think that's a worry.
12: Mm.
13: Like, he's not going to be forgotten soon, is he?
12: Well, it's not like a lot of people, who there isn't a lot of footage of them. Mm. I mean, if you want to go back and see what your ancestor Ozzy Osbourne was like, there's so much footage, you might not want to watch all of it.
13: Mm.
12: So basically they're making like a sort of chat bot so you can talk
13: to it's like this holographic presence you can talk to, interact with.

0: Kind of a bit weird.
1: I reckon it's best to move forward.
0: Yeah, exactly. And finally, Jeremy Clarkson has unveiled a new venture called Only Farmers.
2: It's not what you think. So it's this booking platform that's aimed at kind of connecting visitors with farms and rural businesses across the UK. So it's meant to help, you know, farmers that are offering accommodation or workshops, tours, interactive things like that. And it's kind of to just allow them to book it with people that are interested in the farm life and what it involves. But I think the name will certainly get attention.
0: Yeah, it's a cool idea.
1: Yeah, well, you know, my sister was visiting, you know, in the Cotswolds, visiting Jeremy Clarkson's operation recently.
0: Mm-hmm.
1: And that is absolutely rammed in every single direction.
0: Oh, I bet it is. Yeah.
1: You know, when you watch the TV show, a fantastic TV show, you kind of wonder why the village is complaining a little bit here and there.
0: Yeah.
1: But
2: now
1: just
2: the
1: huge amount of people that are there just trying to wedge into that tiny shop and pub.
0: Yeah, so good. Beth, thank you very much. You have a nice afternoon. We'll see you back here soon.
2: Cheers.
0: That is Beth Haviland, entertainment and lifestyle reporter. Up next, we'll get the sports news with news director Clay Wilson and Tony Brown to join All Blacks after 2027. We'll tell you more about that next. It is 13-1.
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9: Go, chaps.
1: How good was Liam this morning?
9: Yeah, and a bit of chaotic race, wasn't it? You know, Monaco's renowned for being so hard to pass, sometimes impossible to pass, starting back in 10th. But, you know, inevitably, people have issues. There was a whole bunch of weird kind of penalties, wasn't there?
1: Yeah.
9: And he just stayed steady, did his thing. He kind of spoke after the race about how he was kind of just out there driving on his own, didn't see anyone in his rear vision mirror, didn't see anyone ahead of him, kind of just having a Sunday cruise around the streets of Monaco.
1: It's still so nerve-wracking watching, because, you know, how many DNFs there are with these new cars, and I know that the V-cabs have had a little bit of trouble with their gearbox, and I was like, yeah, just get to the end. Yeah. But then people just falling around him.
9: Yep.
1: But he qualified 10th, and that's what really counts.
9: And that's the big part of it. He wouldn't have had that opportunity to finish so high up if he had not qualified so well.
1: Yeah.
9: So
1: and everyone ahead of him in the Drivers' Championship, because he's ninth now, is in the fancied cars, right?
9: Yeah. So, keep it simple for people. The fancy cars.
1: Yeah, exactly.
9: Yeah, well put.
0: Tony Brown is going to be with the All Blacks after the World Cup in 27.
9: Yeah, this is an interesting one. There was so much talk about him, of course, would

0: join potentially Dave Rennie's coaching team. Of course, he's contracted with the Springboks. He said, I've got a contract. I'm going to stay here, see out that till the end of next year's World Cup. But apparently he said to both unions that he wanted to come home, and NZR said we want to get him locked up nice and early. So, you know, Dave Rennie's only signed on until the end of this World Cup. So he's Tony Brown's kind of signed on not knowing who the head coach will be. And he's kind of fine with that. NZR are fine with that. And, you know, I think unanimously a lot of people, well, you know, people wanted Tony Brown in that job. All the coaches that have applied for the head coach role wanted him in their team. So just seems like a smart move.
1: He's a great New Zealander.
2: Certainly is. And Zverev, I always get that name muddled up, ends wait for the Grand Slam title at the French Open.
0: Yeah, speaking of chaotic, the French Tennis Open on both sides of the draw hasn't just been crazy. So Alexander Zverev, I think he's the first German to win a major in the Grand Slam era. So first since Boris Becker in 96 or something like that. Of course, there's always been kind of that next tier of player below your, you know, your Djokovic's and Nadal's, and now, of course, Sinner and Alcaraz, those kind of players. So nice to see a new face winning it. Always keeps it interesting. But yeah, just so many falling by the wayside for all kinds of reasons. French Open tends to deliver in that way. So
2: yeah, pretty chaotic, but good to see. Clay, thank you very much, mate. You have a great afternoon.
0: Too easy. Thanks.
2: We'll see you back here soon. That is Sports News Director Clay Wilson. It is 7-1.
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2: News Talk ZB, it is 1:05. Coming up after 1 o'clock, the New Zealand Blood Service is urgently calling for thousands more donors, saying only about 4% of us who are eligible currently give blood. That's despite someone needing it every 18 minutes. Demand for plasma as well was rising fast, expected to jump more than 25% a quarter in the next few years.
11: So 0800 80 10 80, is it time that we started ponying up cash for blood?
2: What do you say to that?
11: Sounds gross.
2: Sounds, yep, like it's got some ethical questions associated with it.
11: Currently we're just, depending on people's goodwill, and that's not getting enough blood through the system. As I said before, every 18 minutes someone needs blood.
2: Unreal, isn't it? Yeah. 0800 80 10 80 is that number to call. What do you say? Is it time that we start paying people to come down and give plasma or blood? Is that a step too far for you?
11: What would be the amount? Would you give blood 100?
2: I'd take 100. I'd take a tenner. I'd take a tenner for how much blood do they take? It's about a pint, isn't it?
11: You might as well give it away. Tenner.
2: Come on through. 9292 is the text.
11: 1500 and I'll be down there every
2: 1500.
11: Week.
2: 1500. Jeez, you got some rich blood, mate. Right, new sport and weather fast approaching. Great to have your company on this Monday afternoon. Stay right here. We will be back very shortly. Yeah.

0: Jason Pine here, along with Ian Kleinak. We're celebrating the 29th Cello Champions Luncheon in support of Lifelight Trust on July 10th.
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7: This is an announcement from Civil Defence. 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
9: News Talk ZB News with Brendan Foote Supersite. Big range of EVs and hybrids. Mike Hosking, Heather Duplessis-Allen, Matt Heath, Tyler Adams. All the names you can trust. 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
10: It's 1 o'clock. I'm Raylene Ramsey. The National Emergency Management Agency says there is no tsunami threat in the wake of a 7.8 magnitude earthquake in Mindanao in the Philippines. NEMA says their initial assessment is it's unlikely to have generated a tsunami affecting New Zealand. Honolulu's Pacific Tsunami Warning Centre says waves up to 3 metres above tide level, that is, are possible for the Philippines, and up to a metre in Indonesia and Malaysia. A police superintendent is the highest-ranked fresh face on Labour's party list out today. Rakesh Naidu is at 13, ahead of seasoned MPs Jan Tinetti and Damien O'Connor on 15 and 16. The party thinks it'll put at least 10 new MPs in Parliament. Naidu manages a police ethnic, iwi and community partnerships. Leader Chris Hipkins says he'll continue in his police role for a while.
11: He's not going to be joining us on the campaign trail immediately. He's got some things to finish up with the police. So he's currently having a conversation with the Commissioner of Police about what that transition is going to look like.
10: Otago Polytechnic has evacuated all staff and students after an emailed bomb threat this morning. Chief Executive Andrew McSweeney says police are investigating similar threats at educational institutes across the country. He says the evacuation was a precautionary measure. Wellington's mayor has directed an independent investigator to find out why the new City Library's website cost $600,000. It was built by Auckland company Journey Digital. Deputy Mayor Ben

0: is the text. It is 14 past one. Let's get into it. It is, we will be back very soon.
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12: I like how the government's recent moves are trying to create a more integrated and responsive health system, with the aim being to reduce treatment delays and take the pressure off our stretched primary healthcare providers.
13: FIFA has backtracked on its ban on the water bottles at the World Cup, and it went all the way up to the Prime Minister in the UK commenting about it. They do have water for sale in the stadiums, but as you can imagine, because they love the old ka-ching ka-ching, $10 a pop, New Zealand.
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0: 17 past one, so we need more blood donors and plasma donors. Is it time we start to look at compensation for those that give? 0800 80 1080 is the number to call. How you doing, Kate?
14: Yeah, good. How are you both?
15: Good. So I understand you've given blood a few times.
14: Oh, yeah. I think my next one's 90, I think.
15: Wow.
14: The next one. But, yeah, I work full-time and I'm on reception, and so, you know, as much as, you know, you want to do what you feel you should do, it's having that time out of work and driving all the way up there and then coming back, and it's a bit difficult with an empty arm. You do feel a bit tired.
15: Yeah, right.
14: But, yeah, you know, you've got all the good reasons in the world to do it. I don't think they need to compensate. I think, you know, I mean, flip, people should just do this because you can.
15: But not everyone is you're obviously a fantastic giving person, Kate. How do we deal with the fact that there's not enough of yous out there?
14: Oh, I know. But, you know, what short memories people have. I mean, there must be so many people out there that have actually been looked after by our health system, and they've probably needed blood products and things like that, you know.
15: Over what period have you given? So you're coming up to your 90th. Over how many years are those?
14: I've been donating since I was 20, and I'm 65 now.
15: Wow. And are you giving whole blood or plasma?
14: Yeah, I give whole blood.
15: Yeah.
14: I'm one of the more common blood groups, and so they like to have a good bank of operations and stuff like that. Yeah.
0: So you're pretty much in there. So I think the stand down's 12 weeks, right? About 3 months.
14: Yeah.
0: So you're pretty much in there at the end of that stand down each time?
14: Just about. And then the last time I went up, my iron levels were too low and they had to say, sorry, Kate.
15: Oh.
14: Bye-bye. Mm. Waste of a trip. So I'm on iron tablets to get that back up.
15: So you're actually actively taking measures to get your blood up to standard to donate?
14: Well, I mean, not for that reason solely. I mean, I think as you get a bit older, you know, any sign of anemia is something

0: should be a bit concerned about anyway. And if taking an iron tablet every day is good for your health, and then it also has the flow-on effect of being able to donate, well, fill your boots, you know. Yep.
1: What happens when you hit a hundy? If you get, is there some kind of special, you know, 100 club when you get the century, 100 donations?
0: I think I've got a T-shirt when I've done my 50th. But
1: you got, I suppose? Is it an exceptionally nice T-shirt?
0: Not really. Well, I think they thought I was skinny than I actually am.
1: I think you should get a dame. I think you should get a damehood.
0: Anyway. Mm. No, look, truly, you know, I don't even think about it. You just do it because, you know, being a mum and having two children and my first baby trying to come early and, you know, just anything can happen in your life. And if you've got this commodity that you can just take time out of your day and go and do that, then it's paying it forward. And I don't think you need compensation for that. You're just doing a human thing. And my mum was actually quite a rare blood type. She had rhesus factor, and so they used to pick her up in a black car and go and take her into the clinic and then take the blood, spin it off, and then put the red cells back and then take her back home in the big splash black car. So
2: makes sense if you've got – so what is that? Is that O positive, O negative? I forget which one is the ultra rare one.
0: Yeah, right. Yeah. But no, I'd like to just put a call out to every single body, and I know there are heaps and heaps of people that listen to this wonderful station. Just get off your chuffs and go and do it, because honestly, the way it makes you feel, doing something for your fellow man, it's a great feeling. Just do it if you can.
1: Good on you, Kate. You're a great New Zealander. Can I just ask, so you were never scared of needles? Because a big thing, not only the tiredness and the time, is that a lot of us are just wimps when it comes to needles. So was that just something that you never had?
0: Not really. I mean, you just turn your face away and think of England, you know. But I mean, I'm always rushing to get back to work. I sort of tend to
1: get on
0: charge around a bit more than I should. And then I actually tried to head away a bit early, and I actually had a bit of a spurt, and they had to tell me to see some desist until I stopped.
2: Okay.
1: All right.
2: There it is.
1: Well,
0: but don't let that put you off. They look after you really, really well. You get a nice cup of tea and a biscuit.
1: Can you reach out to us when you hit a hundy?
0: I will.
1: Yeah. So we'll do some kind of celebration for you.
2: We'll have something nice for you.
1: We'll get something more than a T-shirt for you when you hit 100, I promise.
0: Bless your heart. You have a wonderful day, my dears.
2: You too, Kate. What a great person. 0800 80 1080. Are you like Kate? Are you nearing your 90th donation? I mean, there wouldn't be too many Kiwis out there like that.
1: Well, she says look away when the needle goes in.
2: Mm-hmm.
1: So later in the show, maybe I'll share my technique that got me over a fear of needles, okay?
2: Okay. There's a lot of people asking for it.
1: Yeah.
2: So it's got to happen. That's coming up. 9292 is the text. It is 22 past one.
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5: With Your Ride, New Zealand's number one taxi app, download Your Ride today. The National Emergency Management Agency says there is no tsunami threat to New Zealand from a 7.8 magnitude earthquake in Mindanao in the Philippines. Otago Polytechnic have evacuated all staff and students as a precaution after an email bomb threat this morning. Police reportedly investigating similar threats across the country. Two people have been fined $1,000 each for breaching Northland's no-take fishing rules in Mimi Whangata and Cape Brett. Military aggression continues in the Middle East, with Israel strikes on Beirut, followed by Iran firing on Israel. Fuel stocks are stable, with supply continuing to arrive as normal and 8 ships on their way. As of last Wednesday, we had 49.6 days of diesel in country or en route, 58.3 of petrol and 53.5 days of jet fuel. Misses outweighed beats. Analysts cut forecasts after New Zealand earnings season. You can

0: day. So
1: it's a little different with plasma, so you wouldn't get the same kind of tiredness.
0: Right, right.
1: You're not losing blood, right? They're taking plasma. There's a bit of a recovery time, but you'd be able to donate plasma like every 6 days or so if we had compensated donation here. That's one of the other reasons that compensation can really make sense. With blood donations, you might go a few times a year, right? And getting like even a one-off donation is pretty good. With a paid compensation regime, you'd have someone who's gone through the initial paperwork and then they show up far more regularly, maybe once a fortnight. You get efficiencies in processing because it's the same person coming back repeatedly. There's no harm in doing so. It's safe. It happens all the time in the U.S. There aren't adverse consequences. But you can get those efficiencies in donation because you get the same person coming back repeatedly because you're not asking them to give up huge amounts of time for free.
2: Mm. One of the big pushbacks, Doctor, you know, from the ethics standpoint, is that it could be turning parts of the human body into a commodity. So if we were to compensate for plasma donations, what would need to change? Is that legislation that would need to be altered?
1: It would be in the Human Tissues Act, where there are general prohibitions on compensation for products in the human body. So we've gotten a kind of exemptions for that for compensation for time out of the workforce sometimes. Mm-hmm. So Minister Bishop progressed legislation that passed unanimously through Parliament that allowed compensation for live kidney donors. That's been helpful. We could allow compensation here as well. I would prefer to allow private centers to set up and pay compensation. You see some of the efficiencies that result in the American and the Canadian setups where they can drive down costs while maintaining safety. It seems to really work well. If we weren't prepared to go that far, you could just have a standard compensation regime for the time that donors are spending. And pay enough to make them want to come back repeatedly.
2: Eric, it is a fascinating discussion. Thank you very much for your time. Really appreciated it. And we will speak to the Georgetown ethics professor maybe in the next couple of weeks on his research as well. But it's an interesting idea.
0: This text says it should be compulsory. I mean, the idea of compulsory blood donations.
2: Frog marching people down.
0: There wouldn't be a donation at that point, would they?
2: No, exactly.
0: There would be an extraction.
2: What do you say? 0800 80 1080. So do you agree with Dr. Eric Crampton's comments there that compensation for plasma donations can work and certainly work in other places around the world? 0800 80 1080 is the number to call. It's 18 past 2.
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1: Hey lads, what about offering Kiwis time off jury service in exchange for blood donation? Win-win, I think.
0: That is a winning idea. Absolutely. There's so many people that take that.
1: People are jumping through all kinds of hoops to not do their duty on jury service.
0: Yeah.
1: So yeah, mate, you can do that, but we're going to need 10 donations from you.
0: That sounds like a winning idea. Seamus, how are you?
9: I'm really good, thanks. How are you guys?
0: Yeah, very good. So what do you think about this idea?
9: Look, I've given blood intermittently for a number of years as work's allowed it, and I've been giving plasma as well. I'm in Warkworth, the closest plasma delivery place or reception place is in Orewa, sort of once a month they set up there. And I cancelled my last one, just because times are a bit tight, and pay for the toll road and the petrol and everything else, it ends up costing me probably, I don't know, $40, I guess. I've rebooked another one, so I just skipped a month, if you like. So for me, you know, it would be a good idea. I don't see any harm in that, and it would save buying it from overseas, and it would be part of the solution rather than the problem.
1: Yeah. How much do you reckon? So, you know, you've got all those expenses, toll road and all that kind of stuff. So would it just, you just expect to have costs covered?
9: Just a nominal fee, like $50 would be fine, yeah. That'd be good.
1: 30? Yeah. I think they're paying in the 80 in the United States, $80 American.
9: Yeah, well, you'd probably get a lot more people offering it, that's for certain. And, you know, and like I said, it works better if it's set up all the time and they've got people coming back and back and back, and it becomes more efficient. So that would be a good thing to do, yeah.
1: What do you think of people like Tyler who said he wouldn't do it for less than 500?
9: Maybe his blood's worth more.
0: Yeah, it's like there's room for negotiation in everything in life.
1: Yeah, because someone here's saying, boys, I had a mate who had a very rare blood type, much in demand, travelled the world selling his blood.
0: Right. I mean, that's

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0: Champion will play in the mixed doubles at this week's event at the Queen's Club in London. In December last year, Williams responded to speculation about a return by saying she definitely wasn't coming back. The 44-year-old's been asked what made her change her mind.
1: I was just talking to a few people and just chatting about different possibilities of just having fun and, you know, something a little bit different. And so just kept talking and talking. And then I was like, well, why not? For lack of a better explanation.
0: 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It's 5 minutes past two. Matt Heath and Tyler Adams are next.
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3: Got a leaky roof? Get it fixed with Hornet Roofing. And citybound from the airport, a clear run through the Mount Vic Tunnel. Still just heavy in patches both ways along Riddiford Street between Adelaide Road and Constable Street. The urban motorway free-flowing, a citybound approaching the Terrace Tunnel. Out of the tunnel, though, heavier times along Vivian Street approaching Taranaki Street. For leaky roofs, repairs and more, get your roof sorted this winter with Hornet Roofing. And that's Time Saver Traffic.
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3: Weather Watch 24/7, the Met Service regional forecast for Wellington. For the rest of today, fine, but cloud developing this evening with a few showers as northerlies turn southerly, dropping down to a low of 8 degrees tonight. Tomorrow, fine, with strong southwesterlies easing back in the afternoon and a forecast high of 12, back down to 8 tomorrow night. Wednesday, fine, with southwesterlies dying away in the evening and a forecast high of 14 degrees. Thursday, fine, with northerlies and a high of 13. And ahead to Friday, fine, but becoming cloudy in the afternoon with northerlies turning southerly and a high of 15.
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4: Afternoon to you. It is 2:06. Great to have your company on this Monday afternoon.
5: Yeah, thanks for tuning in, everyone. Before we get stuck into Ponsonby Rats, which I'm excited about, we were talking before about giving blood.
4: Yes.
5: And I think a fear of needles is not that is quite a significant part of why people don't give blood. And everyone says, and rightly so, look, you're not scared of needles when you need the blood put into your body.
4: Mm-hmm.
5: And, you're not scared of needles when it's life-saving.
4: Yep.
5: And a lot of people don't seem to be scared of needles when it comes to getting tattoos either.
4: Yes, true.
5: But
4: very
5: it's
4: true.
5: It's a big old needle. The one that goes into your arm to take blood out, right?
4: It is, yep.
5: So I did a lot of study on this because I was quite scared of needles. For some reason, I'd rather a nurse punch me in the face than prick me with a needle, basically.
4: Okay, yeah.
5: Like something about the piercing your skin. And you can kind of understand why. I think evolutionarily speaking, it was never a great idea when your body was open to the elements, you know?
4: Yeah, being stabbed by something and tapping into your vein.
5: Yeah, you know, mosquitoes kill people, you know, with the malaria and such.
4: Yeah.
5: But most people react to needles, if they're scared of them, by clenching their fists, tensing up and looking away.
4: Yep, that's me.
5: And pretending it's not happening.
4: Mm-hmm.
5: But fear grows when we don't confront things. And so, just paraphrasing my book, A Life Less Punishing, I wrote about this in it.
4: Mm-hmm.
5: It's like in the movie Jaws. With a shark, the shark in the movie Jaws is in it for less than 4 minutes in a movie that's over 2 hours.
4: Yes,
5: and that actually makes it more frightening.
4: Mm.
5: And Steven Spielberg actually wanted the shark in there more, but the shark they made was so rubbish that they didn't put it in the edit as much. And as a result, they discovered that it was much more frightening.
4: Mm.
5: And I started reading the writings of Shenzhen Yang, a Buddhist monk, and he shut himself away for 100 days in an unheated ice shack near Mount Koya.
4: Impressive.
5: Yeah. And he worked out over the time, each day, part of his training was to pour ice cold water over his head.
4: Right.
5: And part of his, you know, purification process. Mm-hmm. And he discovered that the suffering comes less from painful experiences himself and more from resisting them. That was what he realized.
4: Yeah, right.
5: So, and then he realized if you fully focus on the unpleasant sensation rather than avoiding it, the discomfort diminishes.
4: Interesting.
5: So when I had my first blood transfusion, donation, I applied that principle for the first time to try and get over my needles. And so just watching the needle when it goes into your arm. Okay. So instead of looking away,

0: facing discomfort makes it less frightening than the anticipation of it. So, and you know that, because we know that the needle doesn't really hurt. It doesn't hurt as much as being slapped. It doesn't hurt as much as falling over and skinning your knee.
1: Yeah, being kicked in the downstairs.
0: So instead of looking away, instead of pretending it's not happening, you stare at the needle going into your arm and you concentrate fully, mindful of every single sensation. And that particular injection will be less, cause you less suffering, and all going forward will cause you less suffering. All right,
1: face it down.
0: Okay,
1: yeah, that is a good tip. Can I just one question?
0: And I've had like probably 25 people contact me and say that they've used this technique after reading my book, and it's changed.
1: Worked a treat.
0: Yeah.
1: Do you watch the blood changed going out as well for the whole time?
0: Yeah. You watch it all.
1: Your game, okay. Yeah, all right, I'll try that next time. And for those of you scared of needles, give it a crack. And make sure you go down and donate, because we need that blood. And give it a crack and report back.
0: Well, yeah, give it a crack by donating blood.
1: Yeah. How good.
0: And then if it doesn't work, at least you've done something good for the society.
1: Absolutely. Happy days. Right, let's get stuck into this topic. This is going to be a doozy. So a former Real Housewives of Auckland star claims that cats are the solution to a rise in rodent sightings after several upmarket suburbs reported a surge in rats. So these residents in Ponsonby, Greyland, Westmere, Mount Eden, they've reported a sharp increase in rat numbers in recent weeks, sharing their concerns about the roaming rodents on social media. It's all led to Auckland and founder of the New Zealand Cat Foundation, Anne Bartley-Burton, coming out and telling the Herald that cats should be allowed to do their best work in this situation. Her quote, "Let nature control the balance, let the cats roam and take out these rats."
0: Well, is there not a lot of cats in Ponsonby? I mean, there is a lot of fashion dogs.
1: Mm-hmm. They're not catching any rats.
0: I'm just going up and down Ponsonby Road. Mm. And that's the other thing with modern cats these days. They're so pampered and overfed that they don't really go after the rats, right?
1: That's what I reckon's going wrong. Because I think there are a lot of cats in Ponsonby. There's definitely a lot of rats. But they're a little bit on the heavy side now. They're a little bit too used to the indoors. That now if they see a king rat situation, they're just going to turn and bolt or do nothing.
0: Yeah.
1: Just stare at it and watch it run away.
0: Yeah, so are you suffering a rat infestation? How are you dealing with the rats in your life? Let's get rid of the rats. We don't like them.
1: Is more cats the answer here? And what is the best way to get rid of a rat?
0: Or are you like a flatmate of mine, Wendy, who used to have a rat that lived in amongst her dreads, and she'd come and sit down in the lounge, and then just a little rat would be sticking its little white nose out of her red dreadlocks.
1: Yuck. If you like Wendy, we want to hear from you. 0800 80 1080 is the number to call, and 9292 is the text. It's 13 past 2.
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0: Is that the balance that is worth it in your view? 0800 80 1080 is the number to call, and 9292 is the text. It is 20 past two.
1: And is it, how bad is it? Are you in a suburb that's been infested with rats? We'd like to hear from you. How bad really is it?
0: Yeah, and what are you doing to get rid of them?
1: Yeah, I was driving down Ponsonby Road just yesterday. I didn't see rats everywhere.
0: 20 past two, back very shortly.
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0: 22 past two. How bad's the rat situation where you're living as we're heading into winter? 0800 80 1080.
1: This text says, I make my own traps, and people would be surprised how many and how big rats are in suburbia. This is in Tor Bay. Wow. And Browns Bay. Tried sending photos, but won't go through.
0: Make your own traps. I mean, that is going pushing the boat out.
1: Well, I was saying the other day that I've got this, I think it's called Good Nature Trap, that sends me a notification every time it kills a rat.
0: Yes.
1: Because I live in Mount Eden, one of these rat-infested poo holes.
0: Mm-hmm.
1: One of these
0: rat king situation.
1: So there's some pretty good traps out there, but making your homemade one's pretty good. It would be interesting to know what's common in these rat infested areas. More litter from the eateries, garbage. Yeah, so I think it's different, right? Because where you're, you know, in Mount Eden, there's the mountain and there's lots of caves for them to run around in. I'm not sure what's where they're coming from in Ponsonby.
0: Because it's by food sources, right? So where are the food sources in Ponsonby, and what's actually going on that there's this infestation going on? If there's a big problem happening where you live, keen on your experiences. 0800 80 1080 is that number to call. This texter says, G'day guys, I'm a licensed pest controller operating out of Auckland, and we have had a huge spike in activity at the moment. We haven't reached the peak of it yet either. The idea of dumping off a whole lot of cats to tackle the rats sounds like something out of American Story, and we know how that worked out.
1: This texter says, rats are looking at you right now. They're everywhere. So you really think that in the Mike Hosking Memorial Studio that there is the rat infestation is so bad that there's a rat in here somewhere?
0: I thought I heard some scurrying before. You never know.
1: Yeah.
0: I mean, are we safe from the rats here? 0800 80 1080 is the number to call. Julia, how are you this afternoon?
12: Yeah, good. I got through quickly there. I just want to share a story about what happens when you have a phobia with rats. We're rural, quite close to a river, have the cat that brings rats in all the time, to the point where I can't go near any of the rooms where I know where it is, and to the point now I've had to have someone come in and put 10 rat traps around the house. Being rural, they come in through winter when it gets really cold,
1: so
12: it's scratching upstairs, and it's just gone to that next level. So rural living's great, but it does attract the rats as well.

0: out of action, so that they're not going to kill any birds. But the birds in urban areas are actually fast asleep up in the trees and so on at night. And in the daytime, it's when you may need to be concerned about the birds. So at nighttime, just let those cats get out there and kill the rats. And even if they're not killing them, the pheromones that the cats actually exude, apparently the rats are so clever and they sense it. And they just think, hey, we just can keep well away from here because there's cats out there on patrol.
1: Yeah. And finally, are you still on the champagne, and are you over in France for that reason?
0: I am definitely on the champagne.
1: Good.
0: I'm a champagne lady, let's face it. So I'll be catching up with my champagne supplier, Champagne Jacquard, don't forget that. And also my wine barrels that I import, so for the New Zealand winemakers. So it's great. It's beautiful and sunny. It's 33 degrees.
2: Ooh. Oh, stop it.
1: All right.
2: Yeah.
1: Oh, well, enjoy the bubbles. And thanks for talking to us.
2: Yeah.
1: And hopefully, hopefully Parnell still exists when you get back and hasn't been completely devoured by rats.
0: I'm counting on those fossies. It's all good.
2: Thank you very much. That is Anne Batley Burton. Her suggestion is more cats to take care of this rat infestation in parts of Auckland. Do you agree? 0800 80 10 80 is that number. It is 9 to 3.
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2: News Talk ZB, it is 6:23, and we're talking about the rat explosion in parts of Auckland. How are you dealing with it if you've got a problem with rats at your place? G'day, Greg.
11: Full disclosure, this was a friend, so it wasn't me, okay?
2: Okay, sure, mate, sure.
11: Good start. Look, so my mate went into this garage one day, and there was this giant rat, or he called it a giant rat, sitting on the other side of the garage. So in his words, he screamed like a 15-year-old girl and ran back out and shut the door. Get to try and look at how to get rid of it. So he decided to open the door again and open the actual garage door and then just scream and yell at it so it would run out. Didn't work. Just sat there. It actually turned around and was just staring at him at the stage. So he closed the internal garage door again, went to his wife and said, we're going to have to try and squirt this sprat out of the garage. Couldn't use the front hose because that was by the garage door. So they ran the other hose from the back, through the laundry, past the kitchen, down the hallway. The trigger had actually broken on the end of the hose, so we couldn't turn it on at the end of the hose. So the plan was to yell at

0: before I have to turn the hose on. She opened the door. Julie did, told her to yell, turn the hose on. So she did, and when he did, the rat discharged straight at him. So this mummy screamed like a 10-year-old girl, slammed the door. But of course, that was fine. But he's now standing in the middle of his house with his hose going flat out. So he yelled at his wife to turn it on. What she heard was turn it up. So by the time he managed to go back down the hallway, past the kitchen, out the laundry, with the hose going flat out, made a hell of a mess of the house. So, but they still don't know where the rat went. So they never saw it leave. So they were laying awake all night, just wondering if this rat was going to jump on them at any time. Sounded bit of a good story.
1: That's a great. I mean, that's rat one, your mate zero. I mean, you know, the rat saw him coming, basically.
0: I'm a handyman, and I see the damage that rats cause, mate. I've got a bit of, you know, a bit of admiration for a rat, because they're a smart wee thing, and they're the ultimate survivors, aren't they, you know? So,
2: Yeah, that's right, they are. Mm. They are. I mean, they're only trying to do what they need to do to get by.
1: Exactly.
2: But unfortunately, at one point, they gave us the plague, and we're still angry about it.
1: Yeah.
2: And also, they eat through your wires and cause all kinds of problems. So,
1: yeah.
2: Anyway, we're under siege from rats. Mm-hmm. What are we going to do about it? I don't know. A cat's the solution. I guess it depends on how much you like birds, because they'll get rid of the rats, but they'll also get rid of the birds.
1: Yep, they're pretty good killers. Right, great discussion. Thank you to everyone who called and texted us through. Coming up after 3, there's the alarm sounding on this idea of looks maxing. That is a social media trend where young men try to optimise their looks. So is this something we should be worried about? More on that coming up. News is next.
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12: It's 3 o'clock. I'm Raylene Ramsey. Major upgrades for rural and remote schools under the Drinking Water in Schools program. Nearly 230 sites will benefit from the $30 million government money. 64 have work underway. The remainder are being assessed. Jamie Cunningham reports.
13: Education Minister Erica Stanford says about 20% of schools manage their own drinking water, with funding targeted at those most at risk of supply.

0: If your sons come to you and say, we need some protein, we need some creatine, we need a whole bunch of these bits and pieces because we're hitting it pretty hard at the gym at the moment, does that start to worry you as a parent?
1: Well, I don't know. Don't teenage boys always sort of walk past the mirror and sort of check out, you know, what their guns are like? And, you know, that's the time of your life when you're trying to look good to attract people, you know, to attract a mate, right?
0: Yeah.
1: So I don't really see what's wrong with it. I mean, but if you're taking a hammer to your face, then that's not so good.
0: That's pretty full on. Yeah.
1: But I don't think there's anything wrong in young men caring about their appearance and being healthy so they look good.
0: What do you say? 0800 80 10 80 is that number to call if you're a parent of a young man. Have you noticed an uptick in this looks maxing behaviour, and does it worry you? 9292 is the text. It's 11 past 3.
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3: In seconds, winter wind conditions on the water can turn unforgiving. 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
12: Chris Hipkins has released something. It's Labour's list for the election. There's a police superintendent, but former police association chief Greg O'Connor is missing. Just after 4, we'll hear why sea lions are proving a problem in Dunedin, and we'll talk to the most talkative MP in Parliament, who's spoken 420,000 words.
11: Getting the answers you deserve. Heather Duplessy-Allen Drive with Andrew Dickens and One New Zealand. 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
0: 14 past 3, so we're talking about the social media trend called looks maxing. It has certainly taken the online world by storm. There's plenty of influencers that are responsible for pushing the so-called looks maxing, but there's different types, and it is what's called hard maxing, is the taking the hammer to your jawline to try and reshape your bone.
1: Yeah, that's a misunderstanding of how your bones respond to stress.
0: Mm.
1: So they think that by hitting them, they're going to grow.
0: Mm.
1: But that's not really how it works. I mean, you're more likely to get fractures, nerve damage.
0: A lot of pain and a screwed up jawline.
1: Yeah.
0: Yeah.
1: But that's kind of the problem that people are pointing out with looks maxing, is a lot of it's pseudoscience.
0: Mm.
1: Because there's all these Instagram influencers out there that just throw something up there to get clicks, some idea, you know, you do have mewing.
0: Mm-hmm.
1: Who knows if that works? But pretty sure hitting your face with a hammer is not a good way to go. This text is interesting. You men have been making us women do this forever. Now a few guys do it, and we are all worried. Harden up, men. Okay. But have men been making women do that?
0: I'd push back on that. I don't think it is. I mean, no doubt about it that there's women in society that feel pressure to look a certain way. But I think it's wrong to say that that's pushed by men. I think.

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5: 27 past 3, so we're talking about this looks maxing trends that is going ballistic online. It's had some pushback. A psychologist has come out and said that it's bad for young men. But the question we've put to is it to you, is it really that bad that young men want to look good, they want to go to the gym, they want to be physically attractive? Is that something for us to worry about?
6: Well, this person says, oh my God, did you just say what's wrong with bone smashing? I saw a story on TV, so sad with the facial. No, we didn't say that. No one has said there's anything good about the bone smashing. That's not the point. My point, and I think Jono's point, is that they're just using the extreme of the most crazy thing to pour shade on the whole movement of people trying to make themselves look better. The sex says going to the gym is good for you physically, mentally, and spiritually, and meeting people and making new friends. Regards, Lloyd.
5: Very true.
6: So that's, I mean, you could say looks maxing, or you could say putting in some effort and being part of the world.
5: Wanting to improve yourself.
6: Yeah.
5: Yeah.
6: And, you know, healthy people are happier, generally speaking. But what about your text, Tyler?
5: Yeah, so here it is. Controversial, but maybe some truth in it. Hi, guys. As a 70-year-old woman, I can tell you, young guys, this. Women go off men in older age, not because of libido, but because men stop looking after themselves and slop around in their check shirts grunting. You don't have to be Arnold. Young men looking after themselves properly will lead to a longer, healthier relationship. That's from Sam.
6: Is that Arnold Schwarzenegger?
5: Yeah, I believe it is.
6: Yeah. Right, so I mean...
5: So it's not because of a lack of libido.
6: I never thought it was a lack of libido that was... But
5: when you let yourself go,
6: yeah,
5: as they say, then I can see that because that would be both sides, right?
6: Yeah. Do you have a, you know, let's take it to a little bit older in life because we talk about looks maxing, which is sort of a teens, 20s thing. Mm. But do you have an obligation within a long-term relationship to, you know, look after yourself and keep up some kind of standard of physical attractiveness?
5: To a certain degree, I think you do. What do you say, though? 0800 80 10 80 is that number. 9292 is the text.
6: There are plenty of ugly men with great partners because they are funny, kind, productive. Yeah, I mean, that's the thing. I mean, no matter how looks maxed you are, if you're a dick and you're not funny and you're boring, then, you know.
5: You got to work on that side of it.
6: You're only so attractive to other people.
5: Yeah, exactly. Right, what do you think? 0800 80 10 80 is the number to call. G'day, Greg.
7: G'day, guys. How are you?
5: Good, mate. What's your thoughts?
7: Hey, did I hear you guys right? You were saying that people are doing bone smashing in order to look better. Is that right?
6: Well, yeah, it's based on a misunderstanding of how bones work, and I think they think if they bang, it's not really smashing it, but you're just tapping it with a hammer, and the idea is that the bones will react and sort of grow bigger. So you've got a more impressive jawline. That's the argument behind it, but it's not based on any sensible science.
7: Right, yeah, because it's not sensible at all.
6: Like, no.
7: Hitting yourself with a hammer in order to look better is just ridiculous. And hey, let me just say something, right?
6: Yep.
7: If you're getting into a relationship, or if you get into a relationship with somebody solely based on the way you look and your physicality, you're already in a dysfunctional relationship. So... I mean, look, beauty is in the eye of the beholder. If you're ugly to somebody, then find somebody who thinks you're beautiful. I mean, it's that simple.
5: But should you still make an effort, Greg? You know, if you're a young bloke and you're on the dating scene, as Jono said, it's a battleground out there. Is there anything wrong with trying to make an effort to look as good as you can?
7: Well, no, but I mean, you know, let's define the effort. If you're going to smash yourself in the face with a hammer,
5: yeah.
7: I mean, that's pretty stupid. That, look, at least we know they're not going to get brain damage, right? Because they already got it.
6: Well, let's put that as that's too far.
5: Yeah.
6: Haircut, look, you know, picking your nose, plucking your nose hairs, you know, buying a reasonable standard of dress, you know, working out a little bit so you're not too sloppy. Is that all that stuff, Greg?
7: Those are all superficial things. I mean, look at the world's top models. They survive on coffee, cigarettes, and cocaine. They're beautiful, but are they healthy? No. I mean, are they somebody you want to get involved with? I mean, cut it out. Look. It's got nothing to do with your physical abilities, your shape. It's all about your personality.
6: Okay, so are you saying, Greg, when you choose a partner in life, the attractiveness is not important to you or somewhat important to you?
7: Well, it is, but what's attractive to me isn't necessarily attractive to you.
5: Mm.
7: I mean, I wouldn't have a problem with a bigger woman, but some people do. They only want a skinny woman, right? Mm. I mean, it's just, you know, horses for courses. Beauty is in the eye of the beholder.
6: Mm. So, oh, good on you, Greg. Sorry, mate.
7: And going to the gym, eh? Yep. Sorry?
6: Oh, sorry, your phone just flicked off
7: if
6: for a second.
7: If you're your face up and you're just going to the gym in order to get a relationship, you're already getting involved in a dysfunctional relationship right from the beginning. So I'm not sure what you expect from that.
6: What about this, Greg? You know, when I was at university, when I was going out, I'd always clean my room. Just in case a young lady would happen to be interested in me. Is that all right to clean your room just so when someone comes home that they don't think you're a complete pig?
7: Well, if you think it's all right, then it's okay. But, I mean, if somebody's going to judge you based on what they find in your bedroom, like your dirty clothes lying on the floor, again, do you really want to be involved in a relationship with that type of person?
6: Mm. That's a good question, Greg.
5: Well, I think, well done, Matt, you know. We've all been there. You want to repeat it if you get lucky enough. So, you know, you've got to do everything you can to try.
6: You want to put your best foot forward.
5: Exactly, mate.
6: You don't want someone to come home and your undies are all over the ground and it's a terrible situation.
5: Yeah. What do you say, though? 0800 80 10 80 looks, Maxine. Should we be worried about it or is it fine? 9292 is the text. It's 27-4.
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0: hard workers and the weirdos. I think that's true.
1: Yeah.
0: I think, you know, you have someone smashing their face with a hammer, and then you try and extrapolate that out to everyone that's trying to make an effort to look the best they can.
1: Yeah, yeah. What do you say? 0800 80 10 80 is the number to call. 9292 if you want to send a text. We'll get to Doug very shortly. Just got to play some messages. But he thinks there's more to just looking good in life for young men. So we'll tell you more soon. It's 19 to 4.
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2: The issues that affect you and a bit of fun along the way. 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
1: Afternoon to you. It is 16 to 4, and we're talking about the social media trend of looks, Maxine. Is there anything really different for the young guys today when it comes to trying to look good? Because part of this looks, Maxine crowd is simply going to the gym, trying to look as good as you can, having a nice haircut, nice clothes. And we're going to separate that out from the bone smashing, because that is what's called hard Maxine. And very few online actually go to those sort of extremes. Most of them are the soft Maxine.
0: I mean, yeah, there's bone smashing, there's personal grooming.
1: Yeah.
0: And then there's making an effort. It's a huge scale. Rachel says on the text machine, here we go. Men, young men. All we hear about is young men's problem. How about we talk about women? Men have it easy, always have. No sympathy for young men. The way they treat young women, disgusting. Help woman out for once. All we hear about is young men. Thanks for your text, Rachel.
1: What do you say to that?
0: Doug, welcome to the show.
9: Thank you. I think there's two words that you can consider here. Manners and consideration. At any level in your life, people will notice manners and consideration. And they will want to hook up with that first rather than worry about a clean pair of slacks or something on the side.
0: So, but what about if you've got two people with equal manners and consideration, and one of them's been going to the gym and has some flash clothes and's taking care of themselves? Do you think that would give them advantage?
9: Let the customer make the decision.
0: but that's the point. So because the argument is for these young men is they are the product, to put it bluntly. They're putting themselves out on the market, and it's competitive on the market. They're on these dating apps now. They're on the apps, and you get swiped past pretty quickly if you're not looking good.
9: Those who try hard will succeed.

0: succeed.
1: Those that try hard will succeed?
0: Yes, they will.
1: Yeah.
2: Okay.
1: Yeah.
2: All right.
1: That's
2: there
1: some
2: you go.
1: Sage advice right there.
2: Yeah. But you would say that this looks maxing to an extent is trying hard to succeed. So you're putting effort in, right?
1: Isn't that just deeply psychological? That's what we've always done, that when you're a young man, of course, you want to try and attract a partner. And the best way you can do that is whatever's going to work. If that means going to the gym.
2: When you're a young man, pretty much all you want to do is attract a partner. It takes up 90% of your thoughts.
1: It's great motivation.
2: Aaron says, hey guys, good topic on looks maxing. I think many miss the actual societal points of we're seeing in this trend in younger men. We have had probably close to a decade of rhetoric that being masculine and manly is bad or toxic, not talking of extremists that are the common names on YT. Younger men are realizing that health is wealth, and practicing more self-care and not being afraid to show up as more powerful masculine figures as a way of status. And now that everything is documented and online with social media, it's more obvious. It's way more obvious. Everything is somewhat commoditized now with young men. Money, cars, jobs. Having a strong mind and body is becoming a focus, since getting ahead financially can make many young people feel helpless with value and self-image.
1: Right.
2: Yeah.
1: And this one says, g'day guys, I couldn't agree less with Rachel, the text that you just read out before. I'm a 50-year-old feminist, and I genuinely believe young men are getting vilified way beyond what is helpful. So good to push back on that text. Keep them coming through on 9292.
2: It's superficial crap for both men and women. Sure, be clean and healthy, but focus on values and character.
1: Yeah, nicely said.
2: Looks fade, personality is permanent, says this texter. But I think in this sort of app-based dating environment, the opportunity to get to know someone over time so they, you know, get to know your personality, your sense of humour, and you can win someone over, you know, which was probably the old way of doing things,
1: is
2: not really happening as much. So people need to just get in the conversation enough to meet the person to then show their personality, right?
1: They've got to get the foot in the door. You're right. Because if you're just swiping on a various pictures, there's only so much you can tell about someone from a picture. And look, the young ladies out there see a guy with maybe his shirt off looking pretty buff.
2: Yeah.
1: I don't know if that does the job, but maybe it does. Maybe it gets you in the door.
2: It was easy for fugly guys like me back in the day.
1: Certainly was. Too easy.
2: You just hung around in the background.
1: Yeah.
2: Being reasonably nice.
1: It was a stats game.
2: And eventually they got, eventually they got used to the way you looked.
1: Yeah.
2: And they forgot about it.
1: So what do you say if you like Matt? 0800 80 1080 is the number to call back. Very shortly it is 12 to 4.
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4: News Talk ZB, and we've been talking about looks, Max, seen a new social media trend in which young men try to look as good as they can. Very few take it to the extremes, but is there anything wrong with young guys trying to look the best that they can? 0800 80 1080 is the number to call, and 9292 is the text. A couple of texts coming through here. This one again, hitting back on Rachel's text before. G'day, Rachel. It's females like you that have stopped young men being nice to women. You want equality, go figure. It's sad. And this one here, yeah, g'day, guys. Nothing wrong with young men trying to go to the gym and looking buff. We all did it when we were young men. It is part and parcel of trying to attract a mate. As you said, just because they've given it a fancy new title doesn't mean anything has changed. Keep those coming through.
5: I encourage my son to self-improve in all aspects of life. All the time, whether it's getting a haircut and self-care. However, I feel like we need to be teaching self-improvement across the board beyond looks, mentally, physically, spiritually, and even with greater education. I believe this is what makes a great man or woman. That's a very reasoned and sensible text from Elliot.
4: Certainly is, well articulated.
5: I encourage my son to self-improve in all aspects of life. I mean, isn't that the whole thing that you're trying to... You know, what's the saying? You know, the only person you're competing with is yourself yesterday.
4: Yeah.
5: And so if you can be incrementally better across several factors today compared to yesterday, then you're getting better. And that, I mean, otherwise, what's the other thing you're trying to do? You are always trying to improve in life,
4: yeah,
5: right?
4: Progress, not perfection.
5: In all aspects, in the way you treat people as well.
4: Alice, what's your thoughts on this?
6: Yeah, hi. I think, you know, in today's day and age, I had a couple of boyfriends early on who, honestly, they were not the lookers. They really weren't. But, oh, my God, we had the best time. They had the best humour, made me laugh. You know, we had some really awesome times. And I think if I was picking a boy now off the internet, I probably would not have picked those two.
5: Yeah. Yeah, that's the problem,
6: so
5: isn't
6: I think, I think it's really hard. And look, I don't get the looks maxing thing, but I'm just saying, if mate, pardon the pun, but if you want to hit yourself in the face with a hammer, you know, you can knock yourself out, mate. You know, like, I mean, if it makes you feel good, I mean, everybody does stuff in their day, you know, that wasn't great, but. Like I'm saying, I would never had the fun that I'd had with.
5: How did you meet these guys that weren't necessarily the best guys, but they were good fun?
6: No, both of them were at work. So, yeah. You know, so personalities grew, and they were the best fun, you know, and I would have missed that opportunity had I gone.
5: There's a lot of rules around meeting people at work now as well. It's a little bit more complicated than it was, right?
6: Yeah, no, absolutely. But I'm just saying, you know, give the ugly boys a chance, because honestly, they're the best fun.
5: Swipe right on a fugly guy today.
4: Yep, give him a shot.
5: Craig, your thoughts?
7: I'm just cracking up about swipe right on a fugly guy.
4: That's a campaign.
5: It needs to be a campaign. Yeah, get it out there.
7: Absolutely, guys. You gentlemen are doing something huge for New Zealand. I hope it's a movement.
4: Yeah. So, what's your take on the looks maxing, Craig?
7: Oh, look. Okay, so I'm going to explain this, and you're going to hate me for it. And I'm certainly people want to just hit me over the head with a bat. But I do kind of think when you're younger. It's all about the looks. It's like, you know, hugely important, and that's all you think about. My brother and I, who are both blessed with good looks, we're just, you know, just lucky genes, right?
4: Yep.
7: We worked out 10s are great for a night, but they're going to drive you insane within a couple of days. There's just some crazy thing about really hot women. Like, they're just really difficult and demanding and high maintenance.
4: Yeah.
7: We both decided that you choose a 6 or 7 as a, you know, as a wife, right? Yeah, that's what you want.
5: Is your wife listening to this?
7: She is.
4: She'd be more on the high 7 side, wouldn't she, Craig?
7: Mate, this is where I want to go, though.
5: Okay.
7: So, that 6 or 7, after a period of years, I look at my wife. We just had a catch up with some really good friends on the weekend, and awesome fun, just so much fun. And I look at my wife and just think, how lucky am I?
5: Nice. Oh, there you go, Craig. Sorry, we've run out of time. I want to hear your story, but
4: it's a bugger because you were going into a doozy of a place.
5: I feel like the phones are lighting up with people that want to respond to Craig's story. But thanks for that chat.
4: Yeah, what a great chat. Loved it.
5: All right, that's the end of the show. Thank you so much for listening. Andrew Dickens is in for Heather. Up next, Tyler, why am I playing this song from the 2010 album Passive Me, Aggressive You?
4: Naked and Famous, what a tune this is. Is this because about the looks, Maxine? We all want to be naked and somewhat famous?
5: No, it's because there was the chat about paying people to give blood, and then at one point you said we need more young blood. And that's the name of the song, that's why I did it. We'll be back tomorrow live from midday. Until then, give them a taste of Kiwi. All right, you seem busy. We'll let you go.
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14: It's 4 o'clock. I'm Raylene Ramsey. The police minister says he's disappointed he didn't know sooner a senior cop was signing up as a Labour candidate. Political reporter Ethan Griffiths has more.
15: Superintendent Rakesh Naidu is 13th on Labour's list out today, giving him a high chance of entering Parliament. Mark Mitchell says he only learned last night after attending an event with Naidu earlier in the day. Mitchell says the Electoral Commission advises candidates to tell employers about running for office as early as possible, and Naidu didn't.
14: Labour's Chris Hipkins says Naidu has shown integrity, and he's had no complaints. The National Party's promising to increase funding for a trust, helping protect biodiversity and heritage on private land if elected. It's committing to permanently doubling the baseline $4.2 million annual funding for the QE2 National Trust to $8.5 million. Speaking from Amangatawhiri Farm, leader Chris Luxon says farmers are quietly saving our species. He says National's backing them and they're constantly

0: man, a career best finish, fifth. He is not that far away from the others in the Drivers' Championship. He's well inside the top 10. He is absolutely outpointing Arvid Lindblad, his teammate. I think Liam Lawson's just very quietly getting the hang of this. I think he's having a really good year.
1: He's a couple of points behind Gasly.
0: Yeah, how
1: and
0: good?
1: How good? Well, and, I want him to...
0: And Hadjar, too. And Hadjar as well.
1: And Hadjar, yeah. But I really want him to beat Gasly, because Gasly did Brendan Hartley no favours back in the day, and I want this Frenchman to pay.
0: You've got a long memory, Andrew.
1: I know. That's exactly memory. Right. All right, hey, and I've got a text to say, no mention of Paul Cole.
0: Well, let's mention him. Third British Open title in a row. Look, one of our great champions in squash. I think he's up there now with Dame Susan Devoy as one of our absolute greats of the game. We've had others as well, the likes of Ross Norman and such like, but Paul Cole is in rarefied air among our squash players now.
1: Good stuff. Jason Pyne, Sports Talk. It is now 4:23. This is News Talk ZB. After five, Chris Hipkins. You can send through some questions that I can ask Chippy. Someone said, ask him if he prefers horse-sized ducks or duck-sized horses. Yes, I will. It is, what, did I say the time? Yes, I did. 4:23.
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3: 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And citybound from the airport through the Mount Vic Tunnel, a good run through the tunnel, but then heavy around the basin through the Arris Tunnel. And Rutherford Street, heavy traffic citybound from Constable. The urban motorway citybound, a heavy patch at Bolton. State Highway 2 northbound, heavy at the Nolonga interchange. Again, down to Melling, then moderate to heavy Silverstream to the Moonshine Bridge. Switch to Skinny and get $30 credit. Ends 2nd August, T's and C's apply. And that's traffic.
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1: Thank you to my research department. That's you. Apparently, Liam Lawson is now ahead of Gasly. Both are on 26 points, but Liam's finishes rank higher. Liam 9, Gasly 10. The reason I said that is that I saw the points right after the race. Of course, Gasly was then demoted a bit later on because he sped out of the pit lane. But there we go. Thank you so very, very much. Got to make an apology about something I said last week, where I was talking about Marty Crowe and how he is in the first 15, the first 11 cricket, and also the first 11 football. And I said in the first 15 he played fullback. Alban Poole contacted me and said that will be of news to Gavin Houghton. Gavin Houghton played number 15 back in the day for the Auckland Grammar first 15, and you don't want to take that piece of glory away from him. Okay, I apologise. Look, Marty played wherever the hell he wanted to play. Let's be honest. Maybe he played wing. That's the thing. Now, do you know about a fellow by the name of Richard Scollier? Now, Richard was a former Australian of the Year. He was a cancer researcher who got cancer and was a terrible cancer, and he fought it for 3 years. Now, the thing is, the sort of cancer he got normally knocks you off in a year, but his cancer research, which he did with melanoma, suggested that you could actually get your own cells to fight against the cancer. So he said, when he got his terminal diagnosis, he said, try my radical idea on me. Use me like a guinea pig. And he lasted 3 years instead of the average one. So isn't that amazing? Anyway, he died in the weekend. He's 59, and he's left an open letter to Australians. And Ollie Peterson will fill us in with what he's had to say after the news.
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2: 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Getting the detail behind the headlines on Heather Duplessy-Allen Drive with Andrew Dickens and One New Zealand. 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
21: It's 4:30. I'm Raylene Ramsey. Wellington's mayor has directed an independent investigator to find out why the new city's library website cost $600,000. It was built by Auckland company Journey Digital. Deputy Mayor Ben McNulty has labelled it an atrocious amount. Andrew Little says they'll find out what went wrong.
22: People have got delegated authority of big sums of money, and there's not proper accountability. That's an issue. So I am discovering this too, like everybody else. These are decisions that go back some time.
21: Police have charged a Whangarei man with intent to cause grievous bodily harm over an assault in late April. A victim was taken to hospital from Riverside Drive and is still recovering. Meanwhile, police have arrested a 35-year-old man in Picton today relating to an assault on Friday in Hawke's Bay's Havelock North and opposed bail. He faces three serious charges and is due in the Blenheim District Court tomorrow. Insight on our LGBT plus population. A Stats NZ survey has found 6 in 10 people within the minority group are aged 15 to 34. There's no significant difference between the disposable income of people with minority sexual identities and the heterosexual population, disregarding age differences. But Stats NZ spokesperson Victoria Tree Living says the subset of transgender and non-binary people earn less on average?
0: The difference

0: we saw in the data was around $38,000 per year compared with around $55,000 per year.
1: To sport, and an unsurprising prediction from Chiefs assistant coach David Hill, Wallace Setiti's Super Rugby season is likely over. Tennis great Serena Williams says a why not mentality has led to her return to the professional level after almost 4 years away. And England captain Ben Stokes admits the Lord's pitch for their first test win over New Zealand isn't helpful for the future of cricket's longest format. That is Newstalk ZB News and Sport with One New Zealand and the power of satellite mobile. It is now 4:32. Andrew Dickens is next.
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3: DoorDash now delivers everything you need from the warehouse. State Highway 2 northbound heavy at the Nauranga interchange, again downs to Melling, then moderate to heavy from Silver Stream to the Moonshine Bridge. Eastern Hutt Road, just a heavy patch northbound approaching Ferguson Drive. On the urban motorway citybound, the tail for the Terrace Tunnel back to Bowen, and it's heavy through the Arris Tunnel from the basin to Willis Street. Everything from the warehouse delivered to your house with DoorDash, that's a good call. And that's time saver traffic.
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0: as you say there, for brain cancer research, that he leaves this very emotional letter about how he has just tried to have a crack, was his summarising words. And he's done a hell of a lot more than that. Over 1,000 different published reviews for what he has done with trying to reduce the risk of melanoma and the good fight that he was doing about the dangers of the sun. He's obviously a very loving husband, a very loving father of his children as well, and just never gave up despite the fact that he knew he was going to die. I mean, most people get given 18 months with this brain cancer. He had 3 years. Yeah. He never gave up the optimism of being able to provide that opportunity for researchers. And that's what he asks in that letter, just moving forward, make sure there's the funding, the research available, and more people who are going through cancer treatments, put your hands up to be guinea pigs like him to see whether or not there is other treatments that may be made available to people in the years to come. Just an inspiring Australian. It is a terribly sad day in this country to lose somebody of his.
1: He's going to have a state funeral, I see.
0: Absolutely. He's been offered that not only by the Prime Minister, but there in New South Wales or Tasmania, where he is from. He's just an outstanding person, Andrew.
1: Great stuff. Yes, his glioblastoma, as you quite rightly said, normally you die within a year, 18 months. He managed to go 3 years, and that shows that his radical techniques of altering the cells to make them attack the cancer actually worked, and all he needed was someone to have a crack at it, and he put himself up for it. Amazing man. Ollie, I thank you for your time today. All the very best. It is 17 minutes to five. As you would have heard, it has been reported that Rakesh Naidu, the new candidate on the Labour list, who was a police superintendent, has now been relieved of his duties within the police. You would have heard that Mark Mitchell said that he only found out last night. That's not enough notice, and therefore he's gone from the job. When asked about this, the Labour leader before, and Rakesh Naidu, said, "We did everything right. We did everything right, but the minister did not know." So there's another thing to ask Chris Hipkins after five. And coming up after the break, Barry Soper.
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9: He's very high.
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1: 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State Highway 2 northbound, heavy at the Nolonga Interchange, Ghent Downs to Melling and from Manor Park to the Moonshine Bridge. Southbound, heavy patches, Silverstream and Eastern Hutt Road, heavy northbound approaching Ferguson Drive. On the urban motorway citybound, the tail for the Terrace Tunnel back to Hill Street. State Highway 1 northbound, just light to moderate through the gorge to Johnsonville. 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
0: Hear yourself think. It's the Mike Hosking Breakfast.
7: Budget documents show the government has already quietly pre-committed about $1 billion from future budgets but won't say what the money is for. Brad Olson is the principal economist at Infometrics.
8: It's just slightly weird timing to have something in the budget, to have it pre-committed but not reveal the information. Usually you wouldn't have that in the budget documents. You'd instead at some point in the next month or two come out and say, look, we've got this announcement, we're still doing the policy work, but we've sort of, you know, pre-charged the cost of this policy against the next couple of budgets. My reading of it is that I don't know if they haven't quite got it through the coalition working.
0: Heather Duplessy-Allen on the Mike Hosking Breakfast. Back tomorrow at 6am with Bailey's Real Estate on Newstalk ZB.
9: Well, the questions are coming thick and fast for Christopher Hipkins, who is my next interview on this program in about 10 minutes' time. Dr. B writes, Andrew, this dude has further damaged the reputation of both the police and the Labour Party. Situation normal. So Naidu and Hipkins both said, oh, no, we've done everything proper, done everything proper. Chambers today, about half an hour ago, comes out and says, no, I didn't know about this until last night. Mitchell last night said, I didn't know anything about it until tonight. So obviously they did not make it make the police fully aware of the situation. And that's not right. That's not proper. There is a book about this. Somebody saying, are you impartial, Andrew? Or are you broadcasting on behalf of the government? No, I'm just saying the rules are the rules. And unfortunately, the Labour Party screwed that one up. So I'll have a word with Christopher Hipkins about this. Meanwhile, the list, another texter says, I'm surprised Kieran McAnulty and Ginny Anderson aren't ranked higher. So Kieran's down from 7 to 10. And Ginny Anderson is down at 12 from 9. Okay. And my texter says, they're some of the best performers in Labour's caucus. Debatable about Ginny, but yeah, Kieran, yeah. In comparison, why has Willow Jean Prime so become so highly placed on the list? Willow Jean Prime is now at 7, up from 8. She's been one of Labour's underperformers. And my texter reckons that 9 out of the top 12 are women, which I haven't quite checked yet, but it is looking to me on first look, no, that you're wrong, 8. 8 are women, and they wanted the 50-50 split, but whatever. Anyway, lots to talk to Chris Hipkins about, and we will be talking about him and the list. Oh, and the mortgage.

being paid for by the super from on a house that has been in his family for 40 years. So what's the mortgage about? And does he feel like he's actually taking the taxpayers for a ride? And is there going to be a capital gains tax? And will they reverse the spending cuts in the public service? And will they carry on with the defence bill? I mean, the questions just keep coming because we never hear any answers. News and Sport is next.

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6: 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Giving it to you straight on Heather Duplessy Allen Drive with Andrew Dickens and One New Zealand. 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
7: It's 5 o'clock. I'm Raylene Ramsey. The police commissioner says a senior cop who's chosen to run for parliament will be removed from his role. Political reporter Ethan Griffiths has more.
8: Superintendent Rakesh Naidu, police's national partnerships manager, is 13th on Labor's list, giving him a high chance of becoming an MP. Naidu didn't tell the commissioner he was running. Richard Chambers found out from his manager yesterday and says the police manual requires staff standing for public office to advise their intentions early, and the candidacy makes Naidu's role untenable.
7: Minister Mark Mitchell also criticised Naidu, saying he attended an event with him as an officer just yesterday. The National Party wants to team up with farmers and landowners on conservation efforts. It's pledging to double baseline funding for the QE2 National Trust in Budget 2027 if successful at the election. The Trust uses agreements to protect nature and biodiversity on private land, including farms. National Conservation spokesperson Tama Putaka says farmers are some of the most passionate environmentalists in the country.
9: Farmers are absolutely at the forefront of environmental stewardship, and we are here to partner with farmers, to back farmers.
7: The tsunami threat is now largely past for Asia. This after a 7.8 magnitude earthquake off the Philippines that killed at least three in Mindanao today. More than 100 aftershocks have been reported since the initial 63-kilometre deep shake, with dozens of buildings damaged and some injuries. A minority group in New Zealand appears to have a higher education than others, on average. Stats NZ is

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4: Andrew Dickens.
3: We just found out that there's a state of emergency declared for Wellington's southern and eastern wards. It's the coast. It's the big heavy swell warning that we knew about before. 7 or 8 metre swells. Of course, then we had the tsunami warning that happened earlier today out of the Philippines. And I thought, well, you add that on to the heavy swells and that's going to be nasty. So they're worried about the south coast waterfront properties and those people who live there. They say you should maybe think of somewhere else to stay tonight, Monday the 8th of June. There'll be extensive road closures. Don't forget to have a grab bag. Don't forget to make sure your pets are out of the properties no later than 9 a.m. tomorrow morning. A state of emergency in Wellington.
4: Dickens.
3: Have you ever been watching Parliament TV and wondered how much can these guys talk? Turns out there's an answer. Analysis shows the average amount of words spoken by MPs this term is 102,000 of them. But one MP stands head and shoulders above the rest as Parliament's Chatty Cathy. Lawrence Junan is a Green MP, the most verbose MP in Parliament. He spoke over 420,000 words over the last term. Congratulations, Lawrence. That's a hell of a performance.
5: Thank you so much, Andrew. I honestly didn't know that was the number before I was told about it last week. I think Chatty Cathy is a pretty accurate description, to be honest.
3: Why do you do it?
5: Look, it's a really important part of any MP's job is to be able to analyze a bill and scrutinize a bill from any from any government. And, you know, I see it as just simply a part of my job.
3: Do you wish that more people in the opposition benches were holding the government to account and questioning every little clause like you do?
5: Everyone is a little bit different. This is something that but I do believe that government, well, all MPs as a part of parliament, our job is to do essentially two things: to scrutinize any bills and legislation that ministers and cabinet and, you know, the executive throw at you. And the other one is scrutinize budget. So I think that everyone should hold this ability to scrutinize things dear to their heart.
3: All right, well, Lawrence, and the impressive thing is English is your second language, not your first language either. So you're very good at it and you use a lot of it. So congratulations, and I thank you for your time today. 420,000 words out of that man. Lawrence Junan. Didn't even know who he was until that little statistic. It's 5:22.
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6: Catch the next chapter of Super Rugby Pacific and State Highway 2 northbound heavy at the Nauranga Interchange, again downs to Melling, then moderate to heavy Silver Stream to the Moonshine Bridge, Eastern Hutt Road heavy northbound approaching Ferguson Drive. On the urban motorway, the tail for the terrace tunnels back to Hill Street and is heavy through the Aris Tunnel between the Basin and Willis. Super Rugby Pacific.

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9: Well, let's have some good news. We've already had some good news this half hour. I mean, we're in a swirl of negativity around so many things. It's good when we see some good news. So we've got good news for renters, bad news for landlords. Rents in New Zealand finally cooling off, recording annual price drops rather than that relentless surge of the past decade. You can never lose. Well, now you can. The national median weekly rent sits around $620, easing demand, partly driven by first home buyers entering the market, and an increase in available housing stock, like apartments and townhouses, means affordability is slowly improving. Hurrah! And we can't complain about this because the affordability of housing has been a hot political topic for decades, forever. But now that we hear this, we're hearing some landlords saying, well, you can't make any return out of actually renting out a property anymore. It's just ruining it all in here, screaming and moaning and gnashing of teeth. So here it is. Careful what you wish for. When so much of our economy rides on the shoulders of housing, the rent is going down. Your returns are going down. I'm sorry, but your children might be happy. And that's a good, it's like everything. Everything's a good news, bad news story. Cheapest place to rent in New Zealand, the West Coast. One bedroom units start as low as $250 to $300 a week. Three bedrooms, $450. In the cities, Christchurch, by far the most affordable major city for renters, with average asking prices around $590 a week. This town currently has everything going for it. Sold out Super Rugby things, but get in quick because it can't last. Auckland remains pricey, but you can find cheap homes in suburbs like Otara, Ranui, Tuakau. My family home, my family nest, that's where we came from. It's about $500 a week. Then again, of course, you live in those places, you've got some evil commutes. And then there's poor old Wellington. Central rentals have seen a major correction. They've dropped over 9% year on year. It's plunging downwards. I jokingly said, when are they going to change the slogan of Wellington to absolutely, negatively Wellington?
8: Andrew Dickens.
9: Now, before all the Wellington people decide to text me and say, that's terrible, I would like to remind you I lived in Wellington for 2 years and I love the place. You cannot beat Wellington on a good day when it is beautiful. But many other days these days haven't been quite as sunny and rosy as you might have wanted. All right, we've got the huddle coming up. Morris Williamson and Josie Pagani. So they'll have a bit to say. I know what Josie wants to say about the Labour list. She says, it's populated with activists. What the hell are they playing at? She's not happy about it, and she's a lefty.

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8: It's 5:30. I'm Raylene Ramsey. A state of emergency has been declared for Wellington's southern and eastern wards, with affected locals warned to leave by tomorrow morning. Met Services warning of heavy swells from midnight, which could reach 10.5 metres by late morning. Lachlan Rennie has more.
9: Wellington City Mayor Andrew Little says residents of South Coast waterfront properties and those concerned about flooding should stay somewhere else tonight. He says, including pets, they need to be out no later than 9 a.m. Extensive road closures are also expected tomorrow.
8: An emergency assistance centre will open from 9 tonight at Wellington South Baptist Church. Labour's leader says Rakesh Naidu's decision to run for Labour is all above board as he comes under fire. Commissioner Richard Chambers says Naidu's candidacy makes his role as a senior police officer untenable and he'll be removed. Chambers says he only found out last night. Chris Hipkins told Andrew Dickens Naidu took all the required steps.
10: Well, Rakesh Naidu told his supervisor at police when he confirmed that he was putting his name forward to us last week. We did run a different process for Rakesh because of his role within the New Zealand Police.
8: One person's died in hospital after a fiery two-vehicle crash this morning involving a truck on State Highway 1 north of Christchurch at Spotswood. The road is still closed. Rural and remote schools will be getting major upgrades, from $30 million going into the Drinking Water in Schools program. Nearly 230 sites will benefit, with work underway at 64. To sport and unfinished business for swimmer Erica Fairweather as she eyes up the looming Commonwealth Games. England captain Ben Stokes admits some high-level inside knowledge was pivotal in their victory over New Zealand in the first cricket test at Lord's. And tennis great Serena Williams says she's made no call yet on whether her return to professional tennis will include playing singles. That is News Talk ZB. News and sport with One New Zealand and the power of satellite mobile. It's 5:32.

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2: Give blood, give plasma, save lives with NZ Blood. And it's moderate to heavy city bound along Redford Street, then on Adelaide Road through to the Basin. It's then heavy through the Arris Tunnel between the Basin and Willis. State Highway 2 northbound heavy at the Nolonga Interchange, again down to Melling, and moderate to heavy Silver Stream to the Moonshine Bridge. Eastern Hutt Road heavy northbound approaching Ferguson Drive. Go to nzblood.co.nz to book your bloody important meeting. Andy Howard for time saver traffic.
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0: coup to make sure that the leadership of the police knew that he was going to take a political position. And I mean, it is a little bit more sensitive for the police. But, you know, I think the bigger issue here, Andrew, I look at that list for Labor, and, you know, whether it's a National Party list or whatever, I think one of the criticisms that people had about MMP right at the very beginning was the idea that party officials and aficionados are kind of deciding who will be in Parliament on these secret party lists. I actually think some of the discussions we're having around all of this tells you that maybe we should have open lists. I think the case gets stronger and stronger for people to vote on who should be on those party lists, like they do in the States. They have primaries and so on, so that those candidates have a mandate rather than this, you know, who's popular with the party, you know, conciliage in the back dark room.
1: Of course, because they end up in power.
2: The more important thing about this is the structure they've got here. You've got, last election, they got 17 constituency seats and 17 lists. But they only sort of won some of their constituencies by, I don't know, 18, I think, in Mount Albert, and about 130 elsewhere. So now you've got a whole lot of people like Ginny Anderson in Hutt South and Kieran McAnulty and Wairarapa and so on, who, if they do well and are going to really put a real, they will come back in as constituent MPs. It means you'll get a very, very short number of people coming off Labor's list. And if that's the case, heaps and heaps of their sitting members of Parliament are gone because they've been placed so far down the list.
1: Yeah, exactly,
2: yeah,
1: right.
2: So far
1: and
2: down.
1: And also, Chris Hipkins was very proud of the fact that, you know, the diversity, you know, the gender balance, the diversity. I don't understand, Morris, why he even mentions that. I mean, he may be thinking that, but why does he even mention that? Because it suggests that people aren't there on their merits.
0: Well, correct. Before you go, Morris, I'm butting in because I'm furious because this is where the Labor Party went wrong last time, and it's doing it again. It's like it hasn't learnt any lessons. And even the way that Chippy talked about Rakesh Naidu, who I think is a very strong candidate, the first thing he said about him is that he's got ethnic identity and he's got ethnic friends.
1: That's right.
0: I'm sure he brings a hell of a lot more to the Labor Party than the fact that he's got a minority ethnicity identity. He you know, didn't talk about law and order, didn't talk about keeping communities safe. Chippy just identified him on his ethnicity.
1: Good point. Tracy Pagani, Morris Williamson, The Huddle, back after two.
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5: It's 6 o'clock. I'm Raylene Ramsey. Warnings of major swells beginning at midnight for waterfront properties on Wellington's south coast between Ōwhiro and Breaker Bays. A state of emergency has been declared for the southern and eastern wards, with predictions waves could reach 10.5 metres late tomorrow morning. Lachlan Rennie has more.
6: Wellington Mayor Andrew Little says waterfront residents, including pets, should get out no later than 9 a.m. The council is warning waves could flood roads and dump debris, especially around high tide. An emergency assistance centre will be open from 9 p.m. at Wellington South Baptist Church.
5: Labour's leader says Rakesh Naidu's decision to run for Labour is all above board. Commissioner Richard Chambers says he only found out last night, and Naidu's candidacy makes his role as a senior police officer untenable and he'll be removed. Chris Epkins says Naidu told his supervisor when he decided to run last week, and Labour ran a separate process with him because of his role. A first-term Green MP has been labelled the chattiest parliamentarian. The Sunday Star Times has revealed Lawrence Unan spoken more in Parliament this term than any other MP. He said 420,000 words since entering Parliament in 2024. Nan told Andrew Dickens it's his job.
7: All MPs, as a part of Parliament, our job is to do essentially two things: to scrutinise any bills and legislation. The other one is scrutinise budget.
5: A driver is critically injured and accused of fleeing police in Hamilton and crashing into another vehicle. Police say they chose not to pursue a driver signalled to stop onto Aroha Street just before midday, who then sped away. Jordan Dunn has more.
8: Traffic cameras tracked the vehicle travelling east, where it continued speeding despite being spiked. Superintendent Scott Gemmell says 15 minutes later it crashed into a vehicle on Grey Street, moderately injuring three members of the public. The road may stay closed for some time and the matter is being referred to the police watchdog.
5: State Highway 1 north of Christchurch is still closed after a fiery two-vehicle crash at Spotswood, including a truck this morning, that's turned fatal. Police say one person has died in hospital.

0: More sea lions are encroaching on southern roads and could pose life-threatening to drivers. Otago University has been fielding reports of them crossing roads in Dunedin, the Catlins and Southland for 8 months. Zoology teaching fellow Hannah Raven told Andrew Dickens they're mostly mums and pups heading inland to avoid males on beaches. She says people need to be told what to do because cars could come out second best.
1: Sometimes they go on the road and they're just crossing the road. The best you can do is just wait. It might take a few minutes, but sometimes they do decide to lie down and have a snooze, and that's where it gets a little bit more complicated if you can't drive around them.
0: A new report has found New Zealand renters are better off than a year ago. The Regional Rental Affordability Index found affordability improved in most of the country over the past 12 months as rents ease and incomes rise. Property Investors Federation Advocacy Manager Matt Ball says it's not the same story in every region, but renting is definitely more affordable.
2: If you look at Auckland, I mean, rents have been flat in Auckland for a number of years now, so renters are in a much better position now than they have been in previous years.
3: To News Talk ZB Sport. New Zealand rugby insists Tony Brown signing on as an All Blacks assistant coach after the 2027 World Cup won't directly threaten current attack coach Mike Blair. Brown will rejoin his old team after finishing his role as a Springboks assistant after next year's global tournament. NZR CEO Steve Lancaster says Brown will round out skill sets within new head coach Dave Rennie's staff, with two-man coaching teams already being used.
4: It's an addition to the team. We've got two outstanding forward coaches in Neil Barnes and Jason Ryan, and we've been able to give them both portfolios that will set the team up for success, and Tony will add to the group.
3: Meanwhile, a former All Blacks halfback is emerging as the likely successor to new All Blacks coach Dave Rennie at Japanese League One club Kobe. Rennie can now focus full-time on the New Zealand side after Kobe clinched the 2026 title over the weekend. Less than a day later, Japanese media are reporting Andy Ellis will return to the club as head coach. The 28-test halfback was part of the Kobe team that last won the competition in 2018. International rugby coverage with Access Solutions, celebrating 25 years in business. And Ben Stokes isn't playing the blame game, but the Lords' pitch for their first test win over the Black Caps does concern the England captain when it comes to the future of test cricket. The MCC governing body have been forced to release a statement outlining their own frustrations with the bowl of friendly surface they prepared for the low-scoring encounter. Stokes says he wants the longest format to thrive, and such a pitch doesn't benefit the test game.
5: Could turn up next week and the game goes 5 days and it could be a draw, and then everyone goes, well, this pitch is too flat, so it's so tough to get it right. But I just think the wickets is something that I think can help towards the understanding of what is it that needs to help test cricket stay around.
3: And Erica Fairweather and Lewis Clearbird will contest a combined 10 events as part of the 13-strong swimming squad named to represent New Zealand at this year's Commonwealth Games. I'm Clay Wilson. That's Newstalk ZB News and Sport with Fisher Funds, New Zealand's most trusted KiwiSaver provider. It's 5 minutes past six. Andrew Dickens is next.
6: 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Newstalk ZB Wellington, time saver traffic.
7: Got a leaky roof? Get it fixed with Hornet Roofing. State Highway 2 northbound heavy, Dowse to Melling, then moderate Silver Stream to the Moonshine Bridge. No delays on Eastern Hutt Road northbound now from Stokes Valley. On the urban motorway, still got that tail for the Terrace Tunnel back to Bowen Street. Citybound from the airport, a moderate to heavy patch at Evans Bay Parade, then a clear run through the Mount Vic and Arras Tunnels. For leaky roofs, repairs and more, get your roof sorted this winter with Hornet Roofing. And that's time saver traffic.
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7: Weather Watch 24/7, the Met Service regional forecast for Wellington. For the rest of today, fine, but cloud developing this evening with a few showers as northerlies turn southerly, dropping down to a low of 8 degrees tonight. Tomorrow, fine, with strong southwesterlies easing back in the afternoon and a forecast high of 12, back down to 8 tomorrow night. Wednesday, fine, with southwesterlies dying away in the evening and a forecast high of 14 degrees. Thursday, fine, with northerlies and a high of 13, and ahead to Friday, fine, but becoming cloudy in the afternoon with northerlies turning southerly and a high of 15.
6: What's up? What's down? What were the major calls? And how will it affect the economy? The big business questions on The Business Hour with Andrew Dickens and Maz Insurance and Investments. 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
8: Good evening and welcome to the program. She's all go on the south coast of Wellington right now, so stay safe. And joining us from Wellington, it's welcome to the Finance Minister, Nicola Willis. Hello, Nicola.

0: And Prime Minister Luxon get along very well, and I get along very well with my counterpart Jim Chalmers as well. We've got a healthy rivalry, Australia and New Zealand, just as it is on the sports field, so it is between us as countries. You know, the Aussies come here and they compete for our police and our skilled workers from time to time. Equally, I've been putting out the welcome mat saying, look, if you want to do a startup in New Zealand, good news is no capital gains tax here. So come here to create your jobs and incomes. We'd love to have you. And as Anthony Albanese acknowledges, that kind of banter is all in the spirit of a healthy, competitive relationship.
1: And let's just get back, of course, to the fuel crisis, which is still the dominant force in the world's economy. You've got an additional 93 million litres of diesel storage at Marsden Point.
0: Yeah, that's right. And we have fuel in a tanker already on its way. It's less than a fortnight away to fill up those tankers, and then another shipment due in July. And that's to provide an additional 9 days worth of fuel so that we've got a bigger buffer. If everything took a turn for the worst and we were thinking there were challenges getting diesel, that would mean that we had a bigger reserve here in New Zealand. Again, it's us as a government being prudent. We hope for the best. We plan for the worst.
1: All right. Nicola, I'll see you at another gig. I'm going to Leon Thomas on Tuesday, so I'll look out for you if you're there, letting your hair down.
0: Well, I'm afraid me going to a gig is a rare event, but I really hope you enjoy it.
1: Thank you so much. And that is our finance minister. That is Nicola Willis. Now, the US share market was down on Friday. Iran and Israel have been trading missile strikes today. So let's talk about the economy as a whole with Shane Solly from Harbour Asset Management. He's joining us after the break. It is 6:15.
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1: Right, to the numbers at 17 minutes after 6. The NZX 50 is down 0.94% today. The ASX 50 is down 0.75% so far today. A barrel of Brent crude oil is $88 US. That's up 3.92%. One New Zealand dollar is worth 58 US cents, 82 Australian cents, 50 euro cents, 44 UK pence and 93 Japanese yen.
10: Andrew Dickens.
1: 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Welcome in, Shane.
11: Yeah, I am.

0: on just light flows approaching the Terrace Tunnel. 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And that's traffic.
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7: This is Morgan Wallen. Morgan Wallen is dominating American radio. He's also creating a few headaches. He cancelled a major show in Pittsburgh at the last minute on Saturday night, leaving thousands of fans disappointed, and the official reason was a storm and safety concerns. It's just one problem. The storm never arrived. And rumours quickly spread online that Mr. Wallen, Morgan Wallen, had already left the city before the decision to cancel was made. And that didn't go down well, so badly, in fact, that Morgan Wallen had to address all the speculation on social media.
8: This morning, my team walked on my bus. They said that there was going to be strong winds in the area. So I did the best I could with the information I had in that moment. I've been seeing a lot of nonsense about me that is simply not true, and I just wanted to clear the air. I think my true fans know that that's not how I operate in general, but I had to say it. Y'all take care.
7: Thank you. Then things got even weirder. A video went viral yesterday showing Morgan grabbing a phone from a security guard during the concert. The guard was filming him. Oh, shame. Wallen took the phone, launched it across the stadium like a ninja star. The phone's final destination is currently unknown. Comes just days after Morgan tripped over one of his pianos in a bit of fit of frustration during a show in Denver. So, he might be looking at anger management classes, and of course his insurance premiums might be going up. News and sports on the way, and still to come, good news for Air New Zealand with Grant Bradley. This is News Talk ZB.

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7: The government's quietly pre-committed more than $1 billion from next year's budget, but is refusing to say where this money is going. Jordan Williams, Taxpayers Union Executive Director, joins me now.
8: It is a fait accompli that we'll have managed to convince Treasury that it's going to happen. However, Nicola Willis wants the political surprise. She wants the ability to keep it secret, to announce it at the most political opportune time.
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9: It's 6:30. I'm Raylene Ramsey. A state of emergency has been declared for Wellington's southern and eastern wards, with affected locals warned to leave by tomorrow morning. Met Services warning of heavy swells from midnight, which could reach 10.5 metres by late tomorrow morning. Wellington City Mayor Andrew Little says residents of South Coast waterfront properties and those concerned about flooding should stay somewhere else tonight. He says, including pets, they need to be out no later than 9 tomorrow morning. Extensive road closures are also expected tomorrow. An emergency assistance centre will open from 9 tonight at Wellington South Baptist Church. Analysis has shown first-term MP Lawrence Zunan has spoken more in Parliament than any other MP this term. The Sunday Star Times says the Green MP has said 420,000 words. That is more than four times the 102,000-word average. Zunan told Andrew Dickens the job of MPs as part of Parliament is to do two things: scrutinise bills and legislation and budgets.
10: I think that everyone should hold this ability to scrutinise things dear to their heart.
9: New Zealanders are spending more as prices rise, but shopping less often. Payments network Paymark, formerly Worldline, has released spending data for April and May. In April, spending edged down 0.1% year on year. In May, it rose 1.2% annually, but transactions declined 1.1%. To sport, and former All Blacks halfback Andy Ellis is emerging as the likely successor to new All Blacks coach Dave Rennie at Japanese League One club Kobe. England captain Ben Stokes says the Lords pitch for their first test win over New Zealand concerns him when it comes to the future of test cricket. Scott McLaughlin has finished fifth and the best of the New Zealand drivers at IndyCar's latest oval track race in Missouri. That is Newstalk ZB, news and sport. It is now 6:32. Andrew Dickens is next.
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11: 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And in Johnsonville, an earlier breakdown on Moorfield Road.

0: between Broderick Road and Stephen Street is clear of lanes, but do pass with care. In Newtown, Riddiford Street, still moderate to heavy in patches both ways between Adelaide Road and Constable Street. Just light to moderate flows on the urban motorway citybound approaching the Terrace Tunnel. 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That's traffic.
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0: All right, Grant, lovely to talk to you again. Carry on with the good work. It is 17 minutes to 7. This is News Talk ZB. Now, Stuff's first ever Health of the Nation survey is out. So how healthy and how are we feeling? Are we? So 2/3 rate their health as good or excellent. Good on you. Mental and emotional health now matter just as much as physical fitness. But despite feeling pretty healthy, Kiwis are very worried about the healthcare system. 90% are concerned about rising GP costs, emergency department wait times, staff shortages, surgery delays, and access to specialist care. It was a survey of 1,500 people, found that nearly half of us live with a long-term health condition, and for many it affects our daily life. There's stress, there's burnout, exhaustion, chronic pain, fatigue, and poor sleep. A quarter say their health is worse than a year ago. Key concerns include fitness, weight, aging, and mental health. And even more worrying is that many people aren't getting help. 45% are on long-term medication, yet 70% admit they've delayed seeking healthcare because of the cost, because of the lack of access, or uncertainty about whether their issue was serious enough. So my executive summary of this, New Zealanders care more than ever about well-being, but confidence in the health system is under serious strain. Might need some medicine. It is coming up a quarter to seven. Gavin Gray from the UK next.
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0: 13 to 7. Gavin Gray from the UK, good afternoon to you.
7: Hi, Andrew.
0: I've just actually read out all the figures of the state of the nation of health in New Zealand from a Stuff poll from 1,500 people, and people are very concerned about it. And not only that, it's the same thing happening in the UK, really, where they're worried about A&E departments.
7: Yes, so accident and emergency, or the ER, the emergency room, as it is in some countries, where the latest survey shows that the number of patients dying after enduring long waits in the UK has risen almost tenfold in a decade. Now, partially that is because the sheer number of people now presenting to A&E, quite extraordinary. In 2025, those are the most recent figures we have, nearly 17 million patients attended a so-called type 1 emergency department. That's a 24-hour consultant-led facility. That is the highest number ever recorded. But I'm afraid

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2: I only joined the line dancing group because Margaret dragged me along. Said it'd be a bit of fun. And she was right. 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We rehearse every Thursday. Well, rehearse might be a strong word, but it keeps us moving and laughing. Yeah, definitely keeps us laughing.
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5: Now, you may remember last week I went on a little bit of a random rant about phrases that are overused, like that's a good question, or 100%, or absolutely. It appears that I've got some people who are actually playing a bingo game or maybe even a drinking game about this. And apparently on the first hour of my show, Dee would like to report that in that first hour we had one, that's a good question, after I asked the question, one person who said, oh, 100%, and one, absolutely. That's three already. I mean, you know, so if you are keeping count, keep count. Another text through, someone's just finished watching TV3 News, absolutely nothing on Paul Cole's British Open win. Well, that's big news. It's the British Open and squash, big event, and Paul's gone and done it again, and that is big news. They should have got it. We talked about it with Jason Pine earlier today. Meanwhile, let's play some music. Producer DJ Locke.
6: Hello, Andrew.
5: Hello.
6: Well, this is a bit of a flip here, because you'll know more about this song than I do. This is, in your own words, your favourite song from The National, I Need My Girl. Now, we were going to ask the Minister, Finance Minister, what her favourite song is, and she said, hilariously, it's Mr. November, so always thinking about the election she is. Unfortunately, if you're still listening, Nicola, very sorry, it's not in our system. So we had this to go for Andrew's favourite.
5: Well, can I say, this was Matt Benedict, lead singer of The National, performing on Friday, Holy Trinity Cathedral. He sang this, and it was mesmerising.
6: Mesmerising.
5: Yeah, it was. It was, rather. Except for Nicola, who was chatting a lot during the show.
7: Ooh.
5: And some people noticed. But it was nice to see the Finance Minister letting her hair down, having a good time.
6: It's very humanising, isn't it?
5: Yeah, it's very humanising. She's very much a human. She was with her brothers. It was very nice. Thank you to producer DJ Locke, thank you to producer Kevin, thank you to producer setup person Sam. I'm Andrew Dickens. See you tomorrow. I Need My Girl.

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7: 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Mike Hosking, Jack Tame, Heather Duplessis-Allen, Francesca Rudkin. 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
8: It's 7 o'clock. I'm Nina Burton. A state of emergency has been declared for Wellington Southern and Eastern wards, with affected locals warned to leave by tomorrow morning. Med Service is warning of heavy swells from midnight, which could reach 10.5 metres by late morning. Lachlan Rennie has more.
9: Wellington City Mayor Andrew Little says residents of South Coast waterfront properties and those concerned about flooding should stay somewhere else tonight. He says, including pets, they need to be out no later than 9 a.m. Extensive road closures are also expected tomorrow.
8: An emergency assistance centre will open from 9 p.m. at Wellington South Baptist Church. A driver is critically injured and accused of fleeing police in Hamilton and crashing into another vehicle. Police say they chose not to pursue a driver signalled to stop on Te Araho Street just before midday, who sped away. Jordan Dunn has more.
10: Traffic cameras tracked the vehicle travelling east, where it continued speeding despite being spiked. Superintendent Scott Gemmell says 15 minutes later it crashed into a vehicle on Grey Street, moderately injuring three members of the public. The road may stay closed for some time, and the matter is being referred to the police watchdog.
8: Renting is more affordable across most parts of the country. The latest Rental Affordability Index shows widespread improvement over the past 12 months, driven by easing rents and rising incomes. Matt Ball from the Property Investors Federation says demand has eased and supply is improving.
11: Rents are definitely coming down. It's not exactly the same all across the country. Some parts like Queenstown, there's still, you know, not enough supply and higher demand.
8: Wellington Mayor Andrew Little says he's horrified at the cost of the website for the capital's new library. It was built by Auckland agency Journey Digital for $600,000. Little says the website is way over budget, and he only found out after an official information request. He says it's being independently investigated.
12: It's not just where the money has gone and the service provider and all the rest of it. It's also the decision-making around it. How does that decision get made? Who signs off on it or doesn't sign off on it? How does it get out of control?
8: Believe stray cats are a safer alternative to poison as Auckland grapples with its rat problem. Residents in Ponsonby, Greylin and Westmere have taken to social media after noticing a sharp rise in rodent numbers around their homes. New Zealand Cat Foundation founder Anne Batley says they're a natural solution to the issue, despite the risk to native birds.
13: Do we really want chemicals and terrible toxins and poisons in our environment? Children are at risk, our own pets are at risk, birds, and it destroys our environment.
8: And a reminder about Parkinson's as Sir Dave Dobbin opens up on his battle with the disease. It affects more than 12,000 Kiwis and is the world's fastest growing neurological condition. Dobbin was diagnosed in 2022 and says he sometimes

0: is behind this incredible consistency that the Knicks are producing at the very best time of the season?
1: Well, it's truly amazing because right now every guy who comes off their bench is playing great. You know, normally the deeper you get in the playoffs, a lot of times the rotation is smaller. You stick with your starters more. The Knicks aren't doing that at all. Guys like Landry Shamet and Mitchell Robinson, those guys are coming off the bench and just playing tremendous. And, you know, the starting five is great. This is a team that, you know, has two all-stars in Jalen Brunson and Towns. And, you know, they have built the roster up over the last 3-4 years to it's one of the best rosters in the league. And just right now, I think when they fell behind in the first round of the playoffs in Atlanta, they kind of realize, like, this is a, you know, we can't waste this chance. You don't get many teams that are built this well to win immediately. And to their credit, they changed some things up and haven't looked back.
0: And one of the Knicks' most famous and passionate celebrity super fans is, of course, director Spike Lee. I think he's been sitting courtside at Madison Square Garden for the best part of 30 years. I think he first watched the Knicks as a young boy up in the nosebleeds. How do you reckon Spike Lee's feeling at the moment?
1: He's a guy who deserves to have a championship. You're right. He was there when they won the first title in the building in 1970, sitting way up as when they drafted Patrick Ewing in 85. He bought season tickets and he started moving lower and lower and lower until now he's in the front row. He stuck with them for a lot of bad years and, has seen some really tough teams. And right now he's seen a great one. So no one would enjoy this more than Spike. That's for sure.
0: Absolutely. Well, I'm sure there's a huge swell of positivity and excitement in New York as the Knicks look to win their first NBA title since 1973. Brian, thanks so much for joining us across New Zealand to give us your insight.
1: Oh, thank you very much for having me.
0: No, thanks for joining us. Brian Mahoney, a New York-based basketball writer. Game 3 tomorrow, 12:30. Coming up 14-8. Let's take a break, come back and rate the weekend. 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
13: I'll say this as a commentator, this is no fun. 16 line breaks to 1, Penrith 68. The West Tigers on a sad Sunday.
12: 68-0. A bit of work to do for Benji Marshall. The Panthers, though, now 4 points clear at the top.
8: 9.
12: The Black Caps at 9. A meek surrender in the first cricket test against England at Lords.
14: Yeah! Bolding to finish a comprehensive win for England.
12: New Zealand rolled for 138 in their second innings, losing by 115 runs. The second test is at the Oval in 9 days' time.
8: 8.
12: The All Whites, who also played England.
15: Here's the cross. Kane's free! And Harry Kane. Who else scores and breaks the deadlock?
12: A fairly credible, narrow 1-0 loss to the world number 4. All focus now on their first World Cup match against Iran, which comes up tomorrow week.
8: 7.
12: The New York Knicks taking a massive step towards a first NBA championship since 1973.
16: 4 seconds. Fox to Wembanyama. Pulls up. Jumper. Won't go. Rebound taken by Vassell. It's over. It's over. The Knicks survive. This magic carpet ride continues. 13 straight victories, and they lead 2-0 here in these NBA Finals.
12: Game 3 at Madison Square Garden tomorrow.
8: 6.
12: Kiwi softball coach Mike White, who led the Texas Longhorns to back-to-back NCAA titles in the United States.
17: Texas does it! And they have the hookup for a second national championship in a row! Mike White is with Hallett.
18: It just means so much because you know how hard you work. Everybody knows. Even one of the coaches, they know how hard you got to work with your players. And just a joy to see them and share this with them at this moment. It's priceless. It's priceless.
12: Mike White's fifth year in charge. He's taken them to the playoffs every single year.
8: 5.
12: Our winners in the first week of the Super Rugby playoffs, the Hurricanes.
19: A statement in big, bold letters from the Hurricanes. 66 points. To 12.
12: The Crusaders.
20: They're on their feet here in Christchurch, and rightly so. The Crusaders are victorious to the tune of 52 points to 31 over the Blues.
12: And the Chiefs.
21: Here it is. And it's happened. The Chiefs are hosting the Crusaders in the semi-final.
12: Yeah, those semis are the weekend.
8: 4.
12: The 2026 French Open winners, both first-timers, Mira and
22: Je sais de match, André Vard.
23: The teenager becomes a champion.
12: And Alexander Zverev.
24: The wait is over for Alexander Zverev.
8: 3.
12: Liam Lawson's at 3, equaling his best ever career finish at the Monaco Formula One Grand Prix.
25: Oscar Piastri is definitely 4th. Liam Lawson is an equal best place finish in Formula One for him. 5th from Arvid Lindblad, who changed his tyres during that red flag.
12: Yeah, a 4th points finish in his last 5 races for Liam Lawson, coming home 5th in Monaco.
8: 2.
12: Paul Cole, a 3rd British Open squash title, his first in 4 years. He's dispatched world number 1 Mustafa Asal in the decider. He retired with Cole leading 2-1.
26: You still had to get him to, you know, make him hurt, pick up as much as possible. And, I'm very happy with that performance and put in a lot of work since World Champs just to flip the script. And I'm very happy with the mentality and squash-wise we pitched up this week.
12: Yeah, well done to Paul Cole.
8: 1.
12: Our wood-chopping world champions, rookie world champion Matthew Gower.
27: And a new national record for Matt Gower, the 41.01.
28: Oh, wow.
27: Great times.
28: It does not get much closer than this, guys.
27: But, folks, you know what?
28: 1 point the difference, right?
0: Matt Gower is your new rookie world champion.
12: And now four-time world champion, Jack Jordan.
1: Switching over to the second side, he runs that world record as well. He may well get it here. He's got to get it under 52.

0: by Jack Jordan 4 times in a row. Holy smokes, folks. That was a race.
1: Andy.
2: Finey, quick quote from Nathan Cleary after beating the Tigers 68-0. We knew today was going to be a hard-fought victory.
1: Too late to make the power rankings. They're back next week, 6 to 8.
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1: Coming up 3 to 8, that's just about it. The NRL game turned into a bit of a thriller, actually. It was nil all at half time. Then Canterbury went out to a 12-0 lead. The Eels brought it back to 12 all, and then a penalty in the 77th minute for Canterbury gave them the 14-12 victory. I won't be watching it back. I just thought you might be interested in the score. Thanks for listening in. Huge thanks to Andy McDonald for your work over the last 3 days. Have a good couple of days off, mate. We will see you on Weekend Sport this coming Saturday from midday. In the meantime, leave you in the capable hands of award winner, again, Marcus Lush. He's after 8. See you Saturday. Jason Pine here, along with Ian Kleinak. We're celebrating the 29th Cello Champions Luncheon in support of Lifelight Trust on July 10th.
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0: Yeah, it's 43. Between Skinner and Beaconsfield. That's the Forbidden Highway, I think. Toko Douglas, Strathmore Tewita, where the train crash was. Pahukura Whanga Momona. All the way to... We're talking star... Hold your horses, Bruce. It's all about star signs. That's my I love topic. I'm a Cancer, and I was born in the sign of water. Was I? Oh, no, I was born in the sign of water. I think I'm the year of the snake. I'm 1965, July 3. I think I'm Cancer, which I never liked the name of. I'm a wood snake. Of course I am. 20 past 8. Hold your horses with you soon.
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10: Hear yourself think. It's the Mike Hosking Breakfast.
11: Budget documents show the government has already quietly pre-committed about $1 billion from future budgets, but won't say what the money is for. Brad Olson is the principal economist at Infometrics.
12: It's just slightly weird timing to have something in the budget, to have it pre-committed, but not reveal the information. Usually you wouldn't have that in the budget documents. You'd instead, at some point in the next month or two, come out and say, look, we've got this announcement, we're still doing the policy work, but we've sort of, you know, pre-charged the cost of this policy against the next couple of budgets. My reading of it is that I don't know if they haven't quite got it through the coalition workings.
10: Heather Duplessy-Allen on the Mike Hosking Breakfast. Back tomorrow at 6 a.m. with Range Rover Sport on News Talk ZB. Your trusted nighttime talk, Marcus Lush Nights. 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
0: I've googled my star sign. They say I'm very empathetic and like the human lie detector. Ruled by the moon. No kidding. 23 past 8. Bruce, it's Marcus. Good evening.
13: G'day, Marcus. I'm a steel ox, actually, which is
0: whatever that means. You should have had me guess what you were. Okay. You'd be no pushover.
13: No, so this is a bit of a segue from these people who can tell you star sign at parties, and there's always someone at a party who can predict stuff. And the best one I ever had was this guy from the Northern Territories when I was living in Oxford in England in the 80s, who had this foolproof system of telling you what sex the baby was if you were pregnant.
0: Wow.
13: And he was, and this was before ultrasound could, you know, was sensitive enough to tell you all that stuff. And he said what he did is he examined these

0: It's gone.
1: When I changed to the Cox system, I have Pluto in the 12th. So,
0: such a Gemini.
1: I have Pluto in the 11th with Cox and Pluto in the 12th with the Placidus. So there's not a lot of certainty around it.
0: Okay, I've got to go because I'm, yeah. Anyway, nice to talk to you, Janet. Sorry to blow you off. Catherine, calling you by the wrong name now. Anyway, 2 for 2, 21 to 9.
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0: 19 to 9, Mike, it's Marcus, good evening.
10: Yeah, hi Marcus. Mate, those previous three callers, Louise, Lawrence and Catherine, I think they spent too much time playing spin the bottle when they were 16 years old and waiting to see where the bottle would finish.
0: I'm not quite sure what's that about, Mike, for someone that rang up about three meals.
10: Yeah, I'm getting on to that. I just wanted to comment on the previous callers, but the day the moon live my life is the day I'll dress up as Kerry Takano and run for the next US president. I'm telling you that.
0: The day what, sorry?
10: I want to talk about something.
0: I missed a word there, Mike. The day you'll what?
10: The day the moon affects how I live my life is the day I'll dress up like Kerry Takano and run for the next US president.
0: Copy that. Okay, 18 to 9, get in touch if you do want to talk. 0800 80 1080. Star signs and irregular meals. Yeah. According to Linda Goodman's star sign book, Cancer and Sagittarius as a couple should never be together, not compatible at all. But 45 years later, my Sagittarius husband and his Cancer wife are still together and going strong. Cheers from Robin with a Y. Libra. Marcus, great show. I only eat two meals a day, breakfast and dinner. That is plenty. Marcus, wood snake last year. God gave us a daughter last year. I'm a metal boar. We're arch enemies. Two snakes in our family and two boars. I don't think with Linda Goodman it was never about the year of the animal. That's quite a different thing, isn't it? Marcus, I have a full cooked breakfast, eggs, beans, tomato, bacon, a chicken or beef sandwich for lunch, veg, meat or salad for dinner. Nice, easy and fast. B be in touch if you want to. My name is Marcus. Welcome. We're talking about Linda Goodman.

0: a huge book in its day, and I'm sure plenty of people probably have embarked on the relationship at the time because Linda Goodman said it was a right combination. Did that prove to be true? I'm not someone that's used the star signs for matters of the heart. But good on you if you have. Sagittarius, that's it, isn't it? Do get in touch if you want to talk about this. 0800 80 1080. I shall keep you up to date with news as it happens throughout the next 3 hours, 30 minutes. 3 hours, 15 minutes. But yes, get in touch. If you want to be in touch, that's the plan, people. It's star signs and meal planning. My family are all February Aquarians and October Librans. I'm Aquarius 68 Monkey and seem to always get on best with Librans. Spooky. Back at you, people, 15 to 9.
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0: Rob, it's Marcus. Welcome and good evening.
6: Yeah, good day, Marcus. How are you tonight?
0: Good, thank you, Rob.
6: Yeah, very good. Yes, just on my home and heard you talking about star signs and that, and they've always fascinated me. And one of my hobbies is I'm an astronomer, you know, so I study the stars and that sort of carry on. And we did this course once on the star signs, and like I was born at Cancer, and under the star sign of Cancer, supposedly. And the way they work it out is what constellation the sun's in when you were born. So the sun was in the constellation of Cancer on that my birth date, but that was 2,000 years ago. And with progression through the time, if I looked at where the sun was on the 10th of July. Now, it's actually in the star sign of Gemini, in the constellation of Gemini. So I'm really a Gemini, not a Cancerian. And if you look up what's my true star sign and put in your dates, you might be surprised. You actually move 30 days just because of the way the stars are moved around in the sky. Yeah, it's a hard case, but it's always quite fun to talk to

0: astrologers about it because they some people debate it, some don't, but it's all quite a laugh.
1: What, and there's a website called What's My True Star Sign, is that right?
0: No, you just Google that and there'll be lots of ones that'll tell you about it. Yeah, so it's quite interesting. I would have actually been at the astronomy club tonight, but we had a social club game of pickleball, of all things.
1: There's some bright stars. There's some bright stars in the sky tonight. I looked out. The clouds clear. There must be two planets. Is it close on the out west? Could you tell me anything about those tonight?
0: It'll be Jupiter. I'm not sure what the other one will be. Jupiter's up there in the evenings for a little while, and if you get up around 4 or 5 in the morning, you'll see Saturn up in the sky.
1: So what happened with the pickleball? Did that go off? Did it?
0: Oh, it was good. I've never played it before. It's a cross between tennis and paddleball, but you have a different ball.
1: Oh no, I'm familiar with the concept, and of course that guy from Friends, he was riding a pickleball before he OD'd.
0: Oh, okay, yeah, it was good. It's only $10 for 3 hours, and that included a paddleball bait and a lot of sweat. So,
1: Did you get too into it? You forgot about astrology.
0: No, the astronomy club. We have a meeting every Monday night, but it was either that or the radio club. But the
1: what's the radio club?
0: Came up. So, oh, I'm into amateur radio as well.
1: So am I.
0: You know, so yeah. Are you?
1: Well, what's this? This is what I do for a living, isn't it?
0: Right, no, amateur radio. So, you know, you have a wireless radio and you talk to people around the world around the country on it.
1: Yeah, no, that's not what I'm into. Well, it seems, okay. Thank you, 9 to 9.
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1: 7 to 9, Jennifer, it's Marcus. Good evening.
11: Hi, Marcus. How's it going? You've opened a can of worms tonight.
1: Yeah, I think you'd be a Linda Goodman sun sign type person, wouldn't you?
11: Well, I've sort of followed the stars, or the stars are pulling me, I don't know. But anyway, I married a guy who was married in the Northern Hemisphere, and I was born in the Southern Hemisphere, and we are 4 days apart. I'm the 2nd of January.
1: So you married the same star sign?
11: Yeah, I did. And then I had three kids, and they identical twins. They were Aries, and another daughter the next year, and she was Aries, and my mother was Aries. And I can tell you that there was never a dull moment in our lives.
1: What's Aries' trait?
11: Bossy.
1: Oh, of course.

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0: Strong winds Hamilton, strong winds Gisborne Coast. Also, we are talking Linda Goodman star signs. I think it was called Linda Goodman sun signs too. I got that right. Actually, it was a huge book. You saw it everywhere. Yes, it was Linda Goodman sun signs. So I presume a sun sign is the same as the star signs. She sold 30 million books. So she's no slouch. But everyone was always talking about compet. I wonder if it worked for you. But that was in the days when to calculate your star sign or your sun sign was very, very complicated. You'd pay someone to do it, cost you thousands of dollars, they'd map it all out. And they'd sit down and give you a consultation, tell you about yourself. Is that useful to hear about yourself? Maybe it is. Maybe the key to that was actually that knowing that your personality was predetermined. It was not because you'd made some poor choices or were lazy, but that's actually the way you were. There's probably comfort and strength in that. If you're told you're vivacious and easygoing, getting on with people, it probably does make you slightly more vivacious, easygoing and getting on well with people. Would that be right? You lean into it. I guess that's the way it works. Here till 12 if you want to talk about this or anything else. But yeah, and I guess deep down it's all a bit of fun, is that right? We're having fun with this? It's still for sale, but it was quite a good read. You'd read it in some of the chat, I mean it was quite, you know, it was well written. Things say, well, she's a good writer, but yeah, I don't know about the star signs in the paper or the astrology signs. I think they were just sort of a little bit of fun. I don't think they were done with much. More with astrological charts or input. Probably just generated by some sort of random generator. But get in touch if you want to talk about this. Also talk about eating meals. Because there's no reason we should eat three meals a day. I presume once upon a time, when our forebears were hunting on the Serengeti, Is that where they hunted?

0: looking so good anymore.
1: Boats do damage wharves. Did they? Yes. Did they? Someone tell you that's what happened, or could you just tell by watching it?
0: I've seen it happen. They did a quick loop around because they knew there was trouble, but they decided to ram it square on the bow.
1: Have you seen that battery, the electric ferry yet?
0: Oh yeah, well I've seen both of them. It's a diesel electric and the straight electric.
1: And looks all right.
0: Well, the diesel electric looks flash, but the other one doesn't look that great. Okay. Yes, they didn't go for looks.
1: Might be a bit janky. Eh? Evan, thank you for that 18 to 10 here till midnight.
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1: Evening, Ben. This is Marcus. Welcome.
11: You get it, Marcus. You're just talking about pies.
1: Yeah.
11: So I'm a bit of a sucker for a good pie. I try and go to a different bakery, you know, every time I'm on the road traveling around. And I've nailed it down to my two favourites is the mince and cheese pie at Fat Bastards in Invercargill there. They've got a nice, moist pastry with a nice lot of cheese on top and actual, like, proper mince. So that's a good pie.
1: Do you think they make the pastry themselves?
11: I wouldn't have a clue, Marcus, but I know it's probably one of the best-tasting pies I've ever had.
1: Yeah, I'm curious to know about where the places and pies and pastry. Yeah, okay. Mince and cheese, eh, Fat Bastards.
11: Yeah, and the second one is the breakfast pie at Fur Bakers in Queenstown there, you know, next to Fur Burger there. So they do a lovely breakfast pie that's got sausage, egg, beans, hash brown and cheese in it. And it's absolutely beautiful, like about 15 bucks.
1: How long's a breakfast pie been a thing?
11: I'm not sure, Marcus. But I tried it once when I went in there probably about a year ago, and yeah, I've been back twice since, and it's great. Great
1: pie. Have you ever heard of a breakfast pie before that?
11: No.
1: I never have either. I've never heard of a breakfast pie.
11: Yeah, so it's something that I'd have about midday. I don't mind having a pie for lunch, Marcus, a breakfast pie for lunch.
1: Nice to have a breakfast though, wouldn't it?
11: Well, it's something different, Marcus. It tastes great.
1: It's like a bacon egg pie, but it's got beans, hasn't it?
11: Yeah, it's got beans, chorizo sausages, I think, in it, and hash brown, egg, and cheese.
1: Great, okay.
11: It's like a hash brown and cheese on top. It's a great pie, though. It's 15 bucks, but you get what you pay for, really.
1: Yeah, have you got a queue up like the burger?
11: Yeah. Normally about a 20-minute line, half an hour line.

0: And for the bakery?
1: Yeah, yeah. Yeah, the burger's even worse. Sometimes I've stood in line for an hour and a half waiting for the burger.
0: Wow.
1: It's ridiculous sometimes.
0: Wow. Okay. Are you in the bath, Ben?
1: No, I'm just in the sheet.
0: I think he's in the bath as I can hear the dripping. 13 to 10.
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0: 10 to 10, Roman from 12. Oh, Sagittarius Roman. David's Marcus, good evening.
10: Yeah, here you go. Typical scorpion here. You heard the story of the scorpion and the toad, haven't you, Marcus?
0: I'd like to hear it again.
10: Well, the toad helps the scorpion across the river, and of course the scorpion turns around and stings him, and the toad says, what'd he do that for? He says, well, it's in my nature. Scorpion's nature, you see. Yeah, their own worst enemy, which rings true for me.
0: Oh, I see. So it's not a joke, it's a parable, isn't it, or something?
10: Yeah, that's parable.
0: So
10: something.
0: Scorpions will do what scorpion people don't change, is that right?
10: Well, it's in one's nature to pretty much cut off one's nose to spite their face,
0: yeah.
10: And that sort of thing, but it rings true for me. I shall be embracing the heavy swell tomorrow at Brighton Beach. That you can ring a ring around. I'm looking forward to it. I like a bit of heavy weather and a bit of heavy surf.
0: Will you go out on the boogie board?
10: No, no boogie board. I'll body surf it, though, or I quite enjoy feeling the power on my body. It's quite enjoyable. Now, Cooplands does a mean breakfast pie. I haven't had one for ages because I don't eat them anymore. I try not to, but I remember they do a mean breakfast pie. Fat buggers, fat bastards. Now, there was a road trip, Manu road trip, and they were called into that Invercargill pie shop, and geez, they looked good. The seafood one, which is like a seafood chowder pie, and there was a beef one as well. Geez, they looked good. Now, Marcus,
0: what's the Manu road trip? Is that some social media influencer? Yeah.
10: No, it was on a few nights. It must have been Sunday night. Someone else would have the filling on that. It was like two chefs. And,
0: I've heard it like Manu.
10: Yeah, Manu road trip. Manu and someone else, I can't remember the other bloke's name, and they did a road trip. Well, they're in Invercargill, and then they went down to Bluff and then across, and they did some diving for Power and Kinner and what have you, and they called into that pie shop. Hey, have I run by you? Buzz Aldrin was 39 when he walked on the moon. Did you know Buzz Aldrin?

0: Sunday roast lamb at Pie Om Nom Nom. I always wondered about them when they put the ground up bird feathers in their pies, but I think they might be all the pie makers. I don't like the sound of a breakfast pie. Freaks me out a bit. I forget who had the... It was a vegan pie. It was a vegetarian pie that had chicken feathers. I don't remember that, the scandal. Put me off them forever. Just grinding up feathers, I thought, was a ram kind of, a rum kind of a trip trick. Yeah, it was Z Energy's vegan pies. A vegan Mexican pie had ground up feathers in it.
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8: It's 10 o'clock. I'm Nina Burton. Labour's leader says Rakesh Naidu's decision to run for Labour is all above board as he comes under fire. Commissioner Richard Chambers says Naidu's candidacy makes his role as a senior police officer untenable and he'll be removed. Chambers says he only found out last night. Chris Hipkins says Naidu took all the required steps.
9: Rakesh Naidu told his supervisor at police when he confirmed that he was putting his name forward to us last week. We did run a different process for Rakesh because of his role within the New Zealand Police.
8: A new report has found New Zealand renters are better off than a year ago. The Regional Rental Affordability Index found affordability improved in most of the country over the past 12 months as rents ease and incomes rise. Property Investors Federation Advocacy Manager Matt Ball says it's not the same story in every region, but renting is definitely more affordable.
10: If you look at Auckland, I mean, rents have been flat in Auckland for a number of years now, so renters are in a much better position now than they have been in previous years.
8: A first-term Green MP has been labelled the chattiest parliamentarian. The Sunday Star Times has revealed Lawrence Zhu Nan spoken more in Parliament this term than any other MP. He said about 420,000 words since entering Parliament in 2024. Nan says it's his job.
11: All MPs, as a part of Parliament, our job is to do essentially two things, to scrutinise any bills and legislation. The other one is scrutinise budget.
8: New Zealanders are spending more as prices rise, but shopping less often. Payments network Paymark, formerly Worldline, has released spending data for April and May. With more, his business reporter Michael Sergel.
12: Spending in April edged down 0.1% compared to the same month last year. Spending in May rose 1.2%.

0: looks good.
1: Are you looking at their menu?
0: Yeah, of course I am.
1: Oh, well, see, I don't know how to do that stuff. I just find these blokes. I don't know how to use the internet and that. But
0: do you work nearby?
1: Pretty much, yes. I got to drive past there. I live in Otahuhu and I work in Mount Wellington or Pamua.
0: Oh, yeah.
1: So I pretty much pass it, so it suits me. And sometimes I only eat once a day, so I eat when I go to work. So I've got a bit of energy.
0: It's good to hear in you. They look like they're serious about what they're doing.
1: Oh, yes, and they taste all their pies. They have to. I said, what's a horsey pie? Oh, it's horse meat. But, oh, really? They've been talking about that a lot lately.
0: Yeah, I think they might have stopped making those because, yeah, well, one place did, but they weren't certified or something. But look, Max, nice to hear. What?
1: 2 months ago.
0: Oh, yeah.
1: And I said, did you try it? He said, of course, we try all our pies. So I'm on a real good deal there because I go and I pay for my four pies, $7.50, so I pay $30. And every time I go in the store, they're always busy and there's two people there, so one's getting the food and one's serving, and they just grab my pie and pass it to me because it's pre-bought and I don't have to wait for the queue.
0: Oh, well, you prepay them.
1: Yeah. And I write on a little piece of paper all the times I'm coming to get them. So very organised. I'm in and out. And I don't have to wait in the queue. It's awesome.
0: Did you try all the other pies before you landed on that one?
1: I found another place in Dominion Road. It was some kind of cafe that sold pulisami pies, and they sold hangi pies.
0: Love it. Thanks so much, Max. 18 to 11.
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0: 16 to 11. Hello, Terry. It's Marcus. Welcome.
9: G'day, Marcus. How are you?
0: Good, Terry.
9: Me and my ex, Mrs., we went out, probably had a couple of pies and all that, and I said, let's go out and... And we got a little telescope and a little eyepiece and all that. And back in 1985, and we watched Halley's Comet.
0: Yeah.
9: And I thought that was the most brilliant thing I've ever seen in my life.

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4: To work out your Bedian birthday, you just double the year you were born. If you're born in 1960, you get that 60, double it 120, so your Bedian birthday is 2020. If you're born in 1965, you double 65, 130, so, and then you take the bit off and then put it onto 20, so it's 2030. The interesting thing about a Bedian birthday, if you're born in the year 2000, your Bedian birthday will be 2001, you'll be when you're 100. That's the way it works. So it gets a bit more complicated as you get older. Or if you're born in the century, I think. Yes. I can't be bothered thinking about this time of the night. If you'd born in 2004, well, then you'd be four. If you're born in 2004, you're four. They'd be in 2000. It'd still work. In 2008. Wish I hadn't even gone down this road with the Abedian birthday. I'm slightly interested in this. I don't think it's a topic, but it's an interest. It's a subtopic. Someone, I was born in 1974. Oh, no, 74. Your Bedian birthday will be 74 plus 74, 148. Your will be 2048. That's your Bedian. So, yeah, you won't, yeah. So, yeah, that's the situation there. Sorry about the ads at the end of the hour. I mistimed.
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11: The government's quietly pre-committed more than $1 billion from next year's budget, but is refusing to say where this money is going. Jordan Williams, Taxpayers Union Executive Director, joins me now.
12: 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She wants the ability to keep it secret, to announce it at the most political opportune time.
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4: And yes, your Bedian birthday will last a whole year. So there we go. You'll be the age of the year you are. Well, yeah, it depends. For some people, you need to live longer for that. If you're born in 1999, you're going to have to live until 99 years to have your Bedian birthday. That's the trouble. That's the hassle with it. If you're born in, yeah, that's interesting, isn't it? So if you're born in 2001, you're going to wait 1 year for it. I wonder. Sometimes I wonder how interesting some of the stuff I say is. But yes, it's probably going to be exciting. I don't know if anyone else celebrates when they are their age, they are born. Mind you, I don't know how many people celebrate when they are a billion seconds old. Because that's the thing you should be celebrating. Do you know how long that is? 31 years. 0.7. 31 years and 8 months. Yep. I can tell you when you're a billion seconds old, but you will need the time of your birth. There is a website for it. A million seconds is 11 days. A billion is 31 years and 8 months. I don't know if anyone's ever been to a billion seconds party, but I'm into that. Marcus, born in 63, so my Bedian birthday is December this year. Information I never knew was a thing. Well, happy Bedian birthday. Happy Bedian birthday to you. Happy birthday. Hetal 12, my name is Marcus. Welcome. With your Bedian birthday, 0800 80 1080. 9292 to text. With it till 12, looking forward to your calls.
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20: It's 11 o'clock. I'm Nina Burton. US President Donald Trump says Israel and Iran must immediately stop shooting following the two countries trading the heaviest strikes in months. Israel carried out airstrikes in western and central Iraq.

0: Well, you could. What if it was, what if it was a walnut and pumpkin pie?
1: Got me. I like it. But then again, I couldn't see many walnut and pumpkin pies being sold out of the 24/7 dairy.
0: They're delicious.
1: I bet they are, but, you know, I can't see the market going like hard.
0: To be sold legally as a meat pie, the food must be a pie that contains no less than 25% of meat flesh.
1: Damn. All right, you got me.
0: Skeletal muscle, attached rind, fat, connective tissue, and specific offal.
1: Oh, come on. It is like turning me on now.
0: Get on your chef. 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
0: Evening, Betty. This is Marcus. Welcome.
9: Oh, hi. I can beat some of those dates, Marcus. I was the 6-19-30, 6-6-19-30.
0: Oh, wow.
9: And I was married for 73 years.
0: Wow.
9: Before my husband had his birthday on August the 17th, and he was 97. And we had our wedding anniversary on the 6th of September, and he died on the 9th.
0: Wow.
9: Yeah, so I've been around the clock.
0: Would you be the record for the longest married person in New Zealand?
9: Might be, and I've just got my driver's license.
0: Oh, wow.
9: I've just renewed it, yeah.
0: Do you drive much?
9: Oh, just around town, Marcus.
0: What do they make you do for your license?
9: Oh, it's pretty tough. I answer a lot. I got 29 out of 30 with the questions.
0: What'd you get wrong?
9: I think it was a memory bit.
0: Oh, yeah, God, that's amazing. Yeah. That's amazing.
9: They gave you about 10 words to try and remember them.
0: Oh, well, you wouldn't need your memory for driving, though, much, would you?
9: Oh, it's alertness, I think, they're looking for.
0: Yeah, okay. Well, good on you.
9: Yeah. So I just thought I'd give you a ring.
0: That's amazing. Lovely to hear from you, Betty. Thank

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5: 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And musician Emma Kate Thompson will be back again. 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
6: This is interesting to me. A great white shark has been spotted in the Mediterranean for the first time. Isn't that interesting? Why would sharks not be in there? No food? Isn't that interesting? Never been there. First underwater footage ever of a shark in the Mediterranean. I don't know why they never would have been there before. It's big news in the maritime world. But what I want to say is that not often... there aren't many times you'd have a pie... driving home from work or something, just if you've planned your meals wrong and you feel you can't go any longer without a pie and you pull over and get a pie. And I've never once thought after I've finished the pie, I've never once not thought once I finished the pie, oh, flip, I could go another one. Always. I mean, I've never not finished a pie. I couldn't say that about other food. But there is something inherently delicious, and I don't think there are many bad pies. I think most pies are pretty good. It's just the magic formula. I've had pies and mash in England, you know, when they serve them with the liquor, and that's... they're pretty sketchy pies, those ones. I didn't love those. But yeah, pie in your hand... walking around the street, that's great. That's a great thing. It's a forever thing. What's Trump up to? No idea. How's his pool look? The reflecting pool. Higher than a skyscraper we had the big chart on. Iran has stopped bombing Israel. It hasn't been good for the world markets and fuel. Stocks fell, fuel jumped. And the AI boom could be over. Boom, boom, boom. Yeah. So, get in touch. 0800 80 1080. Oh, we've got the basketball tomorrow. I have loved the basketball. I hope that the Spurs get up tomorrow to make it interesting.

0: They're down 2-0 to the Canucks. But yeah, I want to see Victor Wembanyama have a, because he is the future, and I'd like to see that. That's just me, though. I think it's on 1 o'clock tomorrow. That's tomorrow. Oh, and I've got other stuff tomorrow. That's a shame. Well, it's a shame, but you know. Marcus, the shark in the wrong place could be disturbing, or it might have been transported there. Wouldn't it be global cooling if it ended up in the Mediterranean? That's right. I think I'm onto something with that pie about being delicious. Don't know what that is. I guess it's not full of carbs like a burger or something. I don't know. You might want to comment. It's 19 to 12.
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0: 16 to 12, Romance from Midnight. Hello, Kate, this is Marcus. Welcome.
8: Hi there. I'm just talking about pies, Marcus. I just think we've got a wee bit fancy with pies. I'd like to go back 5 years ago and just get the normal sort of pies. And one pie I really miss is the red stripe pie that you used to get in, I think, Southland, Otago. And it was the best pie, and you would watch it, you would eat it, sorry, while you're watching a netball game or a rugby game, and nothing could beat it. And same with, I believe, the Roxburgh pie. I can't remember what that one was called as well. That was Jimmy's. That was always a good pie as well.
0: Jimmy's pies are still everywhere.
8: Yes, they are. Well, not where I live anymore.
0: Oh, but, where are you?
8: Christchurch. So for goodness sake.
0: What are you doing there?
8: Well, you just said an hour ago it was the best place to be.
0: Yeah, but if you're not getting... I don't know what happened to the red stripe pie.
8: But they were used to be called Miller Lang.
0: Goodman Fielder had them stop making them in 2023. Yeah, you are right.
8: Miller's Killers, they were the best. And I think
0: Did you call them Miller's Killers? This is good.
8: Yeah, Miller's owned that factory, so everybody knew them as Miller's Killers.
0: Were they in the cellophane wrapper?
8: Yeah, with the wee red stripe over them. And that was a staple for everybody going to a rugby match or a netball match Saturday morning on a frosty day. And yeah, it was just the best.

0: We went out for a meal last Sunday, and my husband likes lamb shanks.
1: I love a shank.
0: Yeah, looked at the menu. Oh, no lamb shanks. Looked further down, lamb shanks pie.
1: Goodness, with the bone?
0: And he said, I wonder, surely you wouldn't just get a pie stuck in the middle. I wonder what else you get with it. And they said, no, a lamb shank pie. So we ordered it. And it was about as big as a real good size. And it was a lamb shank stuck in the middle of a pie.
1: Goodness. And the shank was out the top?
0: The shank was hanging out the top.
1: Where was this?
0: Harewood Heaven.
1: For goodness sake.
0: Yeah. The pie came in a good size, you know, like a lunch, you know, a luncheon platter.
1: Well, good on your husband for ordering. Was it in a ceramic bowl or was it a proper pie?
0: It was a proper pie.
1: Well, that's brilliant.
0: No, it wasn't in a ceramic bowl. It was a pie.
1: And good?
0: He said it was good. We all made fun of him because this great big lamb shank pie is sitting there on its own, you know?
1: How do you eat it?
0: With a knife and fork.
1: Wow.
0: Beautiful. You sound beautiful.
1: Oh, that's brilliant. That's kept the night off beautifully. Jan, I've loved that a lot. There we go. Who'd want a lamb shank? That sounds like a fantastic thing. Goodness. The stuff you learn on Talkback, jeepers creepers. Honestly, I think even I'd listen. And that and the billion birthday, whatever it's called, stupid thing. That's it for me. Back tomorrow.
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7: In this update, a state of emergency has been declared for Wellington's southern and eastern wards, with affected locals warned to leave by this morning. Met Service is warning of heavy swells which could reach 10.5 metres by late morning. Lachlan Rennie has more.
8: Wellington City Mayor Andrew Little says residents of South Coast waterfront properties and those concerned about flooding should stay somewhere else tonight. He says, including pets, they need to be out no later than 9 a.m. Extensive road closures are also expected tomorrow.
7: An emergency assistance centre has been opened at Wellington South Baptist Church. Nationals pledging to double funding for the Queen Elizabeth QE2 Trust, which works on conservation. The trust works with private landowners and farmers to protect nature and implements a legal rule all future landowners must protect biodiversity. Here's senior political reporter Azaria Howell.
9: The National Party's announced it would increase funding from about $4.2 million

0: $1 to roughly $8.5 million a year, confirmed in Budget 2027 if it can govern again. Conservation spokesperson Tama Portaka says funding certainty means the trust can plan ahead.
1: Believes stray cats are a safer alternative to poison as Auckland grapples with its rat problem. Residents in Ponsonby, Grey Lynn and Westmere have taken to social media after noticing a sharp rise in rodent numbers around their homes. New Zealand Cat Foundation founder Anne Batley says they're a natural solution to the issue, despite the risk to native birds.
2: Do we really want chemicals and terrible toxins and poisons in our environment? Children are at risk, our own pets are at risk, birds, and it destroys our environment.
1: And Wellington's mayor has directed an independent investigator to find out why the city's city library's website cost $600,000. It was built by Auckland company Journey Digital. Wellington's deputy mayor Ben McNulty has labelled it an atrocious amount. That's news. And sport. Former All Black Andy Ellis is emerging as the likely successor to new All Blacks coach Dave Rennie at Japanese League One club Corbeil. Rennie can now focus full-time on the New Zealand side after Corbeil clinched the 2026 title over the weekend. 28-test halfback Ellis captained the Corbeil team that last won the competition in 2018. 23-time Grand Slam singles champion Serena Williams insists she's made no call yet on whether her return to professional tennis will include playing singles. Inactive on tour for almost 4 years, the 44-year-old will play mixed doubles at the Queen's Club tournament in London this week. And an admission from England captain Ben Stokes that the Lords pitch for their first test win over New Zealand wasn't helpful for the future of cricket's longest format. That's sport. I'm Nina Burton.
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7: 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It's Tuesday, the 9th of June. Morning to you. How are you? Good, good, good, good. I can't hear you, but I presume you're good. You'll tell me shortly when I ask you to call. Here's the forecast, first of all. Northland to Taumaranui and Taupo, including Coromandel and the Bay of Plenty. Cloudy periods with isolated showers, clearing to a fine morning. Taranaki and Taihape to Kapiti. Cloudy periods, isolated showers about the ranges clearing, becoming fine by this afternoon. Gisborne, Hawke's Bay, Wairarapa and Wellington. Scattered showers south of Gisborne clearing by this evening. Nelson, Marlborough and Canterbury mainly fine. Remaining showers about Banks Peninsula and the Kaikoura coast, they'll clear later this morning. Buller, Grey and Westland fine, apart from isolated showers north of Greymouth until dawn. Otago, Southland and Fiordland, isolated showers clear most places this morning, but linger about the south coast. Southwesterly gales in exposed places easing early this morning. The Chatham Islands, showers for you, some possibly heavy with squally thunderstorms and hail too this morning. Southwesterlies rising to gale early this morning. The warmest part of the country at the moment, Waikawau Bay, tucked away there on the Coromandel, 16. And the coolest is Mount Cook Village, already, wow, on 0.5.
8: Keeping you engaged, even

Yeah. Oh. Oh, thank you. Thanks, Dan. Just had a bit of a chat there with Dan. A bit of an issue here technically, but everything's good so far. Well, it's not, but I won't get into that at the moment. Right, 0800 80 1080 and 9292 to text. So waves, big waves off New Zealand's east coast. They could reach up to 10 metres in the next few days as the rapidly rising swell approaches from the south of the country, leading several Cook Strait ferry services to be cancelled. I'll get into the details about that, but if you've already got a booking, I'm sure you would have checked that out already. Nothing worse than waiting and waiting at a port. Nothing much to do while you're waiting for the sea to abate. So yesterday afternoon, Wellington City Mayor Andrew Little declared a state of emergency for Wellington's southern and eastern wards to support the response to the heavy swell warning for Wellington's south coast. It's just the last thing Wellington needs, isn't it? Bombarded by sewerage and all sorts of other things, as you've heard in the news in the last, you know,

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3: 18 past 12, yeah, these big stormy waves, nothing like it, nothing worse when you're on a ferry. I did mention that some of those ferry crossings are most certainly cancelled. Both major Cook Strait ferry operators have cancelled multiple sailings, with Blue Bridge cutting its 8:30pm last night. That was the Wellington to Picton service, and three this morning have been cancelled, while Inter Islander scrapped all of its sailings for today. Quite rightly though, right? Even if you're a seasoned salty sea dog, I can't imagine being on a boat of any size in swells of 10 metres. I guess there are people out there who do that all the time and go, oh yeah, whatever, just, you know, turn the ship slightly one way or the other and you'll be good as gold. Not for me. I'm one of those people that will be on the Cook Strait ferry, quite literally. Actual true story, I got off going, that was terrible, I feel terrible. And someone coming off beside me said to their husband or wife, you know, oh, that was one of the smoothest sailings I've ever had. Really? I just can't stand all that pitching and rolling stuff. I'd rather swim. No, actually, I'd rather catch a plane. 0800 80 1080, if you'd like to talk about what you're experiencing already in the Wellington region on the south coast, up as far as Wairarapa as well. And that's a big coastline. It doesn't look big on a map, but once you stretch on up past the bottom of the North Island, the bottom southeast corner, and go up past White Rock, Glenburn, up to Riversdale, Castle Point, I don't know if it's going to be going as high as that, as north as that, I should say. But that Castle Point reef, for example, with waves crashing over that, when you've got waves breaking over the reef, splashing up around the lighthouse, you know that's a big wave, or a big swell at least. So watch out for those ferry crossings that have been cancelled. Check out your booking if you have one. I'm sure you would have done that already, particularly those that are going backwards and forwards all the time with the trucks. The companies operating the sailings across Cook Strait say affected customers are being contacted and moved to the next available services. So, they're looking at the forecast as much as anyone. Hopefully they'll be back to normal by Wednesday, tomorrow. And just on that, what does that mean for you when you're carting goods that they're all perishable? And if you're in a refrigerated truck, you've got the ways of keeping that going as well. But if you are carting stuff backwards and forwards, how much of a delay is too much? What happens then? Do you shift the stuff on to other ships, other coastal shipping vessels, or do you just, what, take it back to the depot? Can some of it be flown? I don't know. What else can I tell you? Met Service have combined wave heights in eastern offshore waters, and they say they could reach or exceed the heights of the Ohakuni Carrot. That's an interesting comparison, aren't they? 7.5 metres. Hazardous conditions mainly for offshore vessels operating in exposed eastern waters is what they're saying. But most of us aren't bobbing around in a boat or a ship at the moment. Those that are will know what they're doing. But this is a pretty big story for those in the Wairarapa coastal region and the south coast of Wellington. What's it like for you? 0800 80 1080. Got a number of texts and calls coming in. I'll get to you very soon. Jump in. And also, when you've been for a bit of a walk, a bit of a mooch with the dog, the weather's come right, the sun's come out again, and you get rugged up and you go for a walk on the beach, you might be the first person to walk up your local beach after a storm. What have been some of the more, hello, what's that? Because, you know, things that you find on a beach. 9292 to text, 0800 80 1080 to call, 22

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0: Here through till 5 this morning on that free phone number, 23 past 12, where you can text on 9292. Hi there, Kevin.
7: Hi, Roman. How are you?
0: Yeah, good, Kevin. Thank you.
7: I'm just letting you know that I've just arrived back from Picton on the ferry at 11:15 into Wellington.
0: Nice.
7: And had a very smooth sailing.
0: What?
7: No waves whatsoever. Yeah. And, well, I'm not sure what they're talking about, but I guess it's coming.
0: Yeah.
7: No,
0: yeah.
7: A really smooth sailing, slept like a baby in the cabin, and just going through the VIN now on the way to Taupo.
0: Oh, that's a very good story indeed. Yeah, like you say, it's yet to come, but it must have been quite the relief for you to get on there because they've already had cancellations, haven't they?
7: Yes. Well, I didn't know anything about the cancellations. I actually went down on the previous ferry over to Picton, picked up a vehicle there and then turned around and came straight back. So
0: brilliant.
7: I've been on the ferry today and had smooth sailings both ways.
0: Oh, good stuff. Are you karting? Is it a truck you're driving?
7: No, I'm driving an SUV with a trailer, car trailer and a car in the back.
0: Oh, yeah, nice. Okay. Did you pick up some lovely old car or just what's the story there?
7: No. We repair gearboxes.
0: Oh.
7: Especially gearboxes like CVT, which is the continuous variable transmissions. And if they have trouble getting them going, then the company that I drive for is based in Tirau, and they pick up the cars and then repair them and send them back. So one's coming from the South Island.
0: Gotcha. Well, what an interesting job. Well, that was good. A good move on your part to get that done before the big waves came.
7: Yeah, well, I knew nothing about it until I just turned the radio on to drive home, and they say cancellations. Well, we had no, as I say, it must be coming because it's certainly not there yet.
0: Yes, indeed. So they're picking the worst between about 9:20 this morning through till 1:20 this afternoon, and then again 9:18 tonight through till 2:18 Wednesday morning. So there's a couple of tides there which will be affected. Oh, good to hear from you, Kevin. Thanks for letting us know that there's no storm at the moment.
7: No, that's correct. Thanks, Roman.
0: Oh, you're more than welcome. Thank you. What a interesting job, the specialty gearboxes. You don't get those on an old Land Rover Defender, do you? Wow. Okay, thank you. 0800 80 1080. Nothing to see yet. Although, Kevin said he's, been there, done that, on his way home again. You might have one of those homes that look out onto the south coast, quite elevated perhaps, out of the way of the danger. You might be able to hear, because it's normally something you hear, isn't it? Particularly at night time. What are you hearing at the moment? Does it sound like it's building up? 0800 80 1080 9292 to text. Hi, Pauline.
8: Hi, Roman. Just a quick query.
0: Mm-hmm.
8: Did they say 10-metre swells?
0: Waves off New Zealand's east coast could reach up to 10 metres, yeah.
8: Isn't that 30 feet in the old language, 30 feet high, which is three stories?
0: Let me just do my googly-goo.

0: Google on that one. 10 meters in the old money, right? 10 yep. meters in feet, because I want to make sure this is exactly right. 10 meters is 32.8 feet.
1: Which is about a three-story building height.
0: Yes, because 3 meters to a story, yeah.
1: And what's bringing this swell through? Where's it actually coming from?
0: I'd say it's God, personally, but he's angry. He's angry at the world. Look,
1: I'm glad I'm not in Wellington.
0: I know, I do. I do feel for people in Wellington who've already been bombarded by sewerage, and now it's all coming back at them in a big southerly swell.
1: It's going to be 30 feet worth of it.
0: Oh,
1: okay,
0: terrible.
1: Okay. I'll pray for them. Thanks, Roman.
0: Yeah, good
1: See
0: on you, Paulie. Prayers do work, by the way. They work really, well, they don't, but it's a nice intention. Sometimes if things go well, you say prayers work, don't you? 0800 80 1080. Yeah, waves of up to 10 metres is what they're saying off the east coast. And then they do a correlation to Ohakuni's carrot, which is 7.5 metres. Oh, okay. So the 10 metres is off the, well, it just says New Zealand's east coast. And the Met Service get all creative and say that the waves could, okay. So the Met Service is saying that the height of eastern offshore water waves could be 7.5 metres. Oh, no thanks. So 10 metres crashing on shore, 7.5 metres in a boat. No thanks. No, thank you very much. Not all the sea legs in the world would stop me feeling green. Welcome to you, Rhonda.
2: Good morning, Roman.
0: Morning.
2: I like the sound of the man who can repair gearboxes.
0: Yes.
2: Because I could do with a gearbox change.
0: Right.
2: Anyway, I listen to you most nights because I don't sleep much.
0: Yeah, same here, yeah.
2: I always listen to you through the night when I can't sleep. I just wanted to tell you that I have watched the most amazing series on TV that I think I have ever seen.
0: Oh, yeah?
2: And the name of it is Under Salt Lake.
0: Tell me more.
2: I couldn't. It's so intriguing and so captivating, and the acting is so superb.
0: Yeah.
2: But it had a lot to do with rising waters, which I hear about the East Coast at the moment.
0: Yes.
2: I'm just saying you must watch it.
0: What's it called again?
2: Under Salt, S-A-L-T, Waters.
0: Under Salt
2: Waters.
0: It's
2: an English production.
0: Mm-hmm.
2: And I think, and I'm old, the best series I have ever seen.
0: That's big call.
2: I could not stop watching it.
0: Well, that's a good indication.
2: The whole 6 episodes, and I've just completed it, and it's taken all my thoughts away. I was so captivated.
0: Could it be, I don't mean to imply that you could be incorrect, but is it Under Salt Marsh?
2: Yes.
0: That's it.
2: Correct.
0: Gotcha.
2: Yeah, I got that wrong, sorry.
0: No, that's all right. I just cheated and Googled it to find out. All right.
2: Well, I was just thinking about the waters rising.
0: Yeah.
2: As is happening on the East Coast.
0: Yeah.
2: And in that series, there was a lot to do with the water rising.
0: Okay. I like that actor. What's her name with the red hair?
2: I can't remember, but my gosh, is she good.
0: She is good. Kelly One Riley.
2: Yeah, she is brilliant.
0: She was on that Western thing with old What's-His-Face. Oh, see, I'm not very good at this game, am I? He was on you know, the guy from, he dances with wolves, that Kevin Costner.
2: Oh, Kevin Costner, yes.
0: Yeah, Yellowstone.
2: Yes, you're right.
0: She was in Yellowstone. She's gorgeous. She's got red hair and she's dramatic.
2: She's a very, very, very good actress.
0: Yeah, she is.
2: Absolutely superb.
0: What did you watch it on?
2: TVNZ Plus.
0: Okay. All right. Under Salt Lake.
2: You must watch it.
0: All right. Well, it's a very good recommendation, isn't it? Thank you.
2: Thank you.
0: Yeah,
2: have a good Have a good morning.
0: I will. Thank you, Rhonda. Yeah, you probably wouldn't want to watch that if you're on the Picton Ferry, bobbing around, watching a program about people bobbing around.

0: mandatory evacuation order, Orfero Bay, Island Bay, Houghton Bay, Breaker Bay. So multiple big chunky areas there. And just if you are someone that loves to walk on the coast, particularly after a storm, or the one's flotsam, one's jetsam, which is which? Flotsam, jetsam, all the stuff that washes up, it's not always very pleasant, but sometimes people find amazing things. First one on the beach, what have you found over the years? Thanks, Wesley. 0800 80 1080 9292 to text 2321.
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0: 21-2-1. The cricket, by the way, the cricket was, it was terrible. Terrible wicket. Good to know that England, Ben Stokes talking about that as well, saying, yeah, it was terrible. So we can't just, it's not just us saying it was terrible. It was terrible for everyone, and it was a terrible wicket. Great for the bowlers, though. So the second test against England begins next Wednesday. Hiram Mann, I don't know why I told you that, just sort of came to my mind, and I do love the cricket. Hiram Mann, please, a small favour for me and a wee challenge for your recent memory. Oh, no, this could be tough. Is there a prize? A few nights back, you played a song for a woman I believe was dying. Yes, I did. Yep. I listened to that song and was moved by it. Can you remember again the name of the song? May have the word home in it, running through a forest. Can you do it, Roman? Please, regards, says Ross. Yes, I can. That was a lovely call from a very buoyant woman who eventually told me that she didn't have long to live. And I was quite moved by that as well. And so I thought, oh, I'm going to play you a song. And in fact, she loved that song as well, which is why I played it. The band is an LA-based band called Lord Huron. Lord H-U-R-O-N, like the lake. Lord Huron, and the song was Long Lost. Yeah. And if you aren't listening to this, and you come back to the radio later on going, oh, he hasn't read my text out, all you do is, how will this work? You can't hear me, but just send me an email. And I'm happy to address that, things like that. Lord Huron, Long Lost. Big waves, Albie. You'd be into the big waves, Albie?
7: Yeah. Has this got anything to do with the big quake that they had in the Philippines?
0: Don't think so. I don't think it's a result of a tsunami, is it? I don't think so, no.
7: Well, yeah, because apparently they had a huge quake there. There's buildings falling down.
0: 7.8.
7: I mean, Christchurch is very similar.
0: Horrific.
7: Yeah. A lot of places in New Zealand, Roman, you can't get insurance on them.
0: That's right.
7: And on the West Coast, you need insurance on anything, but you got to pay a huge premium, you know. But That

0: not from here where I am, based, okay. Just over the bridge. I can't see it where I am, yeah. No. But fortunately, I'm just, the water doesn't come here as much as it just goes by the bridge. You know, you always know it's going to go in those houses. I really feel for them. And when they, and there's often a for sale sign on them, and that really, I'm like, oh, do these people that buy this place know what they're getting into, you know?
1: Well, the problem is, of course, is that,
0: for sale.
1: Yeah, and the Insurance Council of New Zealand have started saying there are parts of the country we're not going to be able to insure anymore. And it's a big gamble, isn't it, when you've got those wonderful views?
0: Yeah. Mm. We're not too bad here where I am, because that was, I mean, that didn't even come into my house. That went over the road, you know. So I don't think we're too bad here. But, yeah, I mean, you got important appointments and you wake up and there's logs on the road, which is, yeah, one of the times was that happened to me, you know. And, yeah, not being able to get out and get in and the stress of watching a wave come towards your place.
1: Terrible.
0: You know.
1: Now, if you do love your beaches, if you end up living in Whanganui, there's a wonderful beach covered in driftwood called Kai Iwi Beach, just north of Whanganui.
0: Oh.
1: It's lovely.
0: Oh, that sounds fabulous.
1: Yep, yeah. tell them I said, you know, tell them that I recommended it and you might get a big discount with your real estate agent. Give it a whirl. Well, you probably won't, but. I remember going to Kai Iwi Beach for the first time, Jess, and I couldn't get over the depth and the height of I call it firewood, but just driftwood all just piled up. And I kept thinking, come down here with the chainsaw. But it's always a gamble with a chainsaw and anything on a beach, stones, sand. As soon as you've hit a stone, you're just blunt, terrible waste of time. And I don't think you're allowed to do that anymore. All sorts of different bylaws and rules and things about taking things off beaches. Jess, all the very best with what you're dealing with or about to deal with. As you say, no noise yet. But you described exactly what I was talking about earlier on. The sound of a storm, you don't need to see it to know when you're hearing waves all the time. You know how bad it can be, and you're certainly in a place that's going to cop it potentially. Hope it goes well for you. Nice to hear from you. 621-0800-80-1080.
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1: 421. Looking forward to hearing from you when you've got time. Make the call. Roman, those swells should be awesome, breaking over the reef and the lighthouse at Castle Point. I tell you what, there's only one place you want to see that from, and that would be Castle Hill. So if you do drive to Castle Point and people, you know, do the thing, they walk across the boardwalk and they go up to the lighthouse and they go, wow, and they go home again. But if you go around by the church, there's a little car park past the lagoon. So if you keep the lagoon on your left-hand side and walk up through the grass, you get to the

0: Castle Hill. You don't want to get too close to the edge. It's a sheer drop down, I don't know, 30, 40 metres. No, it's more than that. It's huge. But the view from up there looking back at the lighthouse is incredible too. I just wouldn't be up there in the wind. What am I saying? Yeah, if you're very light, eat a few pies before you go. Hiram, man, I thought the wave is a tsunami from the earthquake. Lyell Bay probably isn't included because it's so wide and maybe flat. Also, did you actually swim across the Thames twice? That's frigging nuts. I hope you didn't get arrested. Yes, I did. I did. No, I didn't get arrested, but I swam across the Thames twice. Not in the same day, though. And only one way each time. I swam across, ran up the bank, across a bridge, and back to the pub where I was working in Kingston upon Thames. So if you're thinking about the Thames in the city of London, where it's all swirling and mad, kind of mad currents going on, it's not like that. It's a little bit more demure. Oh, so they have they said that the wave action is from the tsunami? I thought it was just a southerly swell. An air pressure system. It's the wind that drives waves. And, of course, tsunamis too. Thank you for that. Roman, interesting, there's a storm in the south. I did see a suspicious vertical Kemi heading south from Auckland, heading south over Taupo. I don't know what you mean, but you have to explain that a bit more. Back soon, 0800 80 1080.
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0: Wellington Mayor Andrew Little says he's horrified at the cost of the website for the capital's new library. It was built by Auckland agency Journey Digital for $600,000. Little says the website is way over budget and he only found out after an Official Information Act request. He says it's being independently investigated.
1: It's not just where the money has gone and the service provider and all the rest of it. It's also the decision making around it. How does that decision get made? Who signs off on it or doesn't sign off on it? How does it get out of control?
0: Believes stray cats are a safer alternative to poison as Auckland grapples with its rat problem. Residents in Ponsonby, Greylin and Westmere have taken to social media after noticing a sharp rise in rodent numbers around their homes. New Zealand Cat Foundation founder Anne Batley says they're a natural solution to the issue, despite the risk to native birds.
2: Do we really want chemicals and terrible toxins and poisons in our environment? Children are at risk, our own pets are at risk, birds, and it destroys our environment.
0: A reminder about Parkinson's as Sir Dave Dobbin opens up on his battle with the disease. It affects more than 12,000 Kiwis and is the world's fastest growing neurological condition. Dobbin was diagnosed in 2022 and says he sometimes struggles to put a sentence together but still tries to come up with new songs. Andrew Bell from Parkinson's New Zealand says having the musician as an ambassador is a slice of heaven.
3: Having someone as iconic as Sir Dave to speak openly about his condition really does bring it into the spotlight.
0: In sport, an admission from England captain Ben Stokes that the Lord's pitch for their first test win over New Zealand isn't helpful for the future of cricket's longest format. The hosts wrapped up a 115-run win on an up-and-down surface that proved challenging for batting throughout. Stokes says while he's happy his team handled the pitch the better of the two teams, it's hard to escape the main narrative.
4: It's tough for groundsmen. I'm not actively going out there and producing wickets that are tricky and, you know, 16 wickets falling on the day, so... But I get asked all the time about what needs to happen, saving test cricket, this, that and the other. But when you see extreme conditions like that, that's not going to help the game in the future.
0: A former All Blacks halfback is emerging as the likely successor to new All Blacks coach Dave Rennie at Japanese club Corbay. Rennie can now focus full-time on the New Zealand side after Corbay clinched the 2026 title over the weekend. Less than a day later, Japanese media are reporting Andy Ellis will return to the club as head coach. The 28-test halfback captained the Corbay team that last won the competition in 2018. That's News and Sport. I'm Nina Burton.
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12: 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Welcome along. It's Tuesday, the 9th of June, and the forecast for Northland to Taumaranui and Taupo, including Coromandel and the Bay of Plenty, cloudy periods and isolated showers clearing to fine weather by this morning. Taranaki and Taihape to Kapiti, cloudy periods, isolated showers about the ranges will clear and become fine by this afternoon. Gisborne, Hawke's Bay, Wairarapa and Wellington, scattered showers clearing south of Gisborne by this evening. Nelson, Marlborough and Canterbury, mainly fine. Remaining showers about Banks Peninsula and the Kaikoura Coast will clear by this morning. Buller, Grey and Westland.

As you've heard in the news, there's some big weather conditions about to smack the south coast of Wellington and up the coast of Wairarapa as well. And those conditions expected to take place and worsen with the high tides between 19 past 9 this morning through till 19 past 1 this afternoon. And then again tonight from 18 to 10 through until 18 to 2 Wednesday morning. So, yeah, cancelled ferries. There's already been cancellations. One bloke calling in earlier on. It was Kevin who said he's on his way home. He'd done a crossing to Picton and back to Wellington and was heading home. Nothing to report so far. And a couple of callers talking about conditions pretty good at the moment. The calm before the storm. Just to reiterate the important parts about the evacuation, as Wellington's Mayor Andrew Little declared a state of emergency for Wellington's southern and eastern wards in response to this heavy swell warning for Wellington's south coast. Wellington City Council also placed mandatory evacuation orders for waterfront properties in multiple areas of Wellington's south coast. So if you're in a waterfront property, the mandatory evacuation order is from 9 this morning, Orfero Bay, Island Bay, Houghton Bay and Breaker Bay. If you're wondering about that, those are the areas affected. And the ferry cancellations, both major Cook Strait ferry operators have cancelled multiple sailings, with the Blue Bridge cutting its 8:30 last night. And that was Wellington to Picton, and 3 this morning. And the Inter Islander has scrapped all of its Tuesday sailings. The company say affected customers have been contacted and moved on to the next available services. If you haven't been contacted, then maybe you're all right, or maybe just give them a call or through the internet, whatever you do to get in touch with them. Met Service say combined wave heights in eastern offshore waters could reach or exceed the height of the Ohakuni Carrot. 7.5 metres, that's offshore. Onshore, they're looking at 10 metres. So I won't go through that all again until an hour or so from now, but just be wary of that. And I'm sure Civil Defence are doing the right thing. They've already, Jess was saying, they've knocked on her door, asked her to evacuate. She said they will, and she knows what to do. She's looking forward to a bit of a breakaway in a hotel at a spa pool. Why not? Why not? Now, dogs, do you like dogs? What was that movie from? Was that Lock, Stock and... No, that was Snatch, wasn't it? You like dogs. Last year, Auckland City Council impounded a record of 10,000 dogs. Can you imagine 10,000 dogs? It's bad enough being up on Mount Eden with dogs running willy-nilly hither and thither and cocking their legs against all the signs that say, have your dog on a lead. Very few people have their dogs on leads. Anyway, this is not about a dogs on lead thing. Drives me

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4: 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It's the Mike Hosking Breakfast.
5: Budget documents show the government has already quietly pre-committed about $1 billion from future budgets, but won't say what the money is for. Brad Olson is the principal economist at Infometrics.
6: It's just slightly weird timing to have something in the budget, to have it pre-committed, but not reveal the information. Usually you wouldn't have that in the budget documents. You'd instead, at some point in the next month or two, come out and say, look, we've got this announcement, we're still doing the policy work, but we've sort of, you know, pre-charged the cost of this policy against the next couple of budgets. My reading of it is that I don't know if they haven't quite got it through the coalition workings.
4: Heather Duplessy-Allen on the Mike Hosking Breakfast. Back this morning from 6 with Arvida Retirement Communities on Newstalk ZB. Call 0800 80 1080 and have your say. Overnight Talk with Roman Travers on Newstalk ZB.
7: 19 past one. Couple of things. What's the weather like on the wider upper coast if you're in that part of the world? White Rock, Glenburn, Castle Point, Riversdale, and further south around the Aorangi Mountains there, out on the coast from Martinborough or into Wellington as well. What's it like? Apparently it's pretty calm at the moment. That will start to build as the morning goes on. Please adhere to those evacuation orders, or Fairo Bay, Island Bay, Houghton Bay and Breaker Bay. And what have you found on beaches after storms? That's been quite interesting. Please don't tell me a body. I can't think of anything worse. I've found seals wrapped up in fishing line. We had to call dock experts to come and deal with that. Maybe boats and things, like parts of boats. Two life rafts that came off a ferry in the Auckland region over the weekend. They'll be findable soon if someone hasn't found them already. Who owns those? Is it like, oh, you know, finders, keepers, all that kind of stuff? Or should they be returned if they can be identified? I don't know. And having a dog, it's not cheap. Is offering afterpay at a dog pound, as Auckland Council are doing, is that good? Or just encouraging people to go further into debt? 0800 80 10 80. Donald, have you got a dog?
8: No, I've never owned one, but I know some people that came back from Australia. Was dog ranger for the Porirua City Council for a while. I think it would be a terrible job. I mean, Porirua's okay, but, you know, being a dog ranger would be an awful job. Anyway, needless to say, now works at this place called Ngau Manu Nature Reserve at Waikanae, which actually don't know what goes on there. The motorway sort of goes very close to it, but it's the Ngau Manu. Well, it's a nature reserve. I think there's birds and fish or something there. I don't know. It's sort of in the sand country between Waikanae and the coast somewhere. But I'd say it'd be a lot more docile job than rushing around trying to catch jobs in Kenapuru Drive or, you know, up the back there somewhere.
7: So yeah. That's Ngau Manu Nature Reserve? Yeah, it looks, looks lovely.
8: No idea what goes on there. It can't be that large. It's apparently just off the motorway somewhere.
7: It says it's 14 hectares. It's a vital sanctuary that preserves one of the largest remnants of coastal lowland swamp forest on the Kapiti Coast. There we go.
8: Oh, okay, yeah, it's well signposted on the motorway, but you're normally just cruising straight through. I wanted to talk about slogans. You know, you buy a product and the company will have the name and address, etc., and they have a slogan, you know, for the product and that. I was looking, in fact, I checked today to make sure I wasn't making it up. I just happened to be looking at packets of frozen oysters, which is something I never eat, at Woolworths Supermarket, and the slogan on the packet says that they are from Clevedon Coast, suggesting they must have them up there. But I like the slogan, seeing you've just been down south. The slogan is, New Zealand's finest, we're not bluffing.
7: Very good.
8: Which I thought was appropriate to you. I suppose they have them on the Clevedon Coast. That's east of Auckland, south Auckland somewhere, isn't it, Clevedon?

0: Well, I was told I was crazy to walk the main streets of Detroit at night by a guy in North Carolina. He said, "You walk Woodward Ave at night?" I said, "Yeah, this was December and there was light snow. It was about 8 at night and it was 0 or below." He said, "Boy, I grew up in Detroit." He said, "I hated driving across the city at night in case my car broke down." Yeah. You do not walk Detroit at night.
1: Yeah, the only time I've spent any time in the US was only Chicago, and people there told us the same thing. Look, these are the places that are really good to go to, but don't go too far into suburbia from there. Mind you, you could say that about Wellington or Auckland, or weird things happen everywhere.
0: Yeah, well, actually, I had about 5 days in Chicago. I cruised out every night in a Greyhound bus and had to sleep on the bus, which saved the accommodation. Yeah, I found I couldn't leave Chicago. I was there about 5 days for a week, and then went way down to Nashville and Memphis for the weekend. Came back because you could travel where you like, when you like, on the bus, and had another 2 days there. After LA, I spent more time in Chicago City than anywhere else. It was just so American. I don't know, the overhead railways, the loop, and all that, and the Sears Tower at the time, and Hancock Center. Chicago architecturally grabbed me more than New York did. Admittedly, it was 0 below. You know, it was December. It was freezing, you know.
1: Yeah.
0: So overall, quite an event, you know, to go there. And I'm pleased
1: Did you do the architectural cruise on the river in Chicago?
0: No, I didn't. It was so cold. You basically went from shop to shop and froze.
1: It really is a cold place. I remember it being very cold, or fresh, I think is how I describe it. Beautiful. And as you say, the architecture, the skyscrapers are so tall that you can't really get a sense of the scale because they're all tall. And you've got the most incredible stories being told on the architectural cruise. The people that have the microphone and they have this rich understanding of every single building you're cruising past, it's great. And that whole kind of, what do you call it when they banned alcohol? Prohibition. Just all of the history tied into all the gangster type stuff. Incredible, incredible stories. And what blew me away the most, I was only there for work. I wasn't really supposed to be looking around too much. So we had the odd opportunity to have time to look around. But what struck me the most was the music, the jazz bars. I've never thought of jazz in association with Chicago, but apparently it's where Louis Armstrong started. And we were standing in jazz bars at night, just captivated. I'm not an aficionado of jazz. I can't drum jazz drumming. It's incredibly technical. And one bloke said, "Oh, put your name down on the board there. Put your name down." No, thanks. No, I'm not going to embarrass myself with my limited drumming skills. Very enjoyable. Lovely bars too. Nice, Donald. Thank you. Hira Man, could just feel an earthquake. Centered at Canterbury 4.4 when I looked up. Do you mean when you looked it up? Okay, let me have a look for you. Oh, yeah, a 4.9. Not Canterbury, though. It was 45 kilometres south of Hokitika at a depth of 5 kilometres, pretty shallow, 4.9, and that happened at 19 past 1 this morning. Yeah, no wonder you felt that in Canterbury. That's not a bad little shake. Who's in Hokitika? If you're there, what did that feel like for you? Did that wake you up if you weren't awake? 4.9, 19 past 1 this morning. Thanks for letting me know on the text. It's very kind. 0800 80 1080 9292 to text. What have you found on beaches after storms? Are you prepared for what's coming for Wellington this morning and again later on tonight? And I'm a bit betwixt and between, actually. I'm a little bit kind. No, I'm actually not. I know exactly what I think about this. Auckland Council offering people afterpay to collect their dogs is nothing more than Auckland Council saying, "Phew, thank goodness for that. We don't have to deal with them," which I kind of understand. But you're encouraging people to go further into debt with afterpay. That's not a good look, is it? I actually think it's quite mean. I think it's also mean to take on a dog without fully understanding what taking on a dog means. It's a full-time job. And unfortunately, dogs can't choose you. So, yeah. Don't go buying a dog if you can't afford it. Go and ask people what it costs to run a dog. It's not cheap. What do you reckon about the council and their afterpay charges? Just encouraging people who can't afford it to go further into debt. Isn't that what

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0: Nice to have your company this morning. 2622 on the GeoNet. That's a 4.9. They haven't changed that. Often they post it and then it gets revised. But the magnitude 4.9, 5 kilometres deep, 45 kilometres south of Hokitika, felt in Christchurch. And that was about 14, 15 minutes ago. 19 minutes past one this morning. Did you feel it? How bad was that? 4.9? That'd wake me up, I think. If I was asleep, of course. Roman Dutton Ranch, she is in that brilliant too. The actress spin-off from the new drama from Yellowstone. She's good at playing the sultry, tough woman. Rip, her character husband, one cool cowboy, says Sonia. You haven't mentioned her name, and I didn't know her name. I had to look it up. Kelly Riley is the actor's name, who plays alongside Kevin Costner as his daughter in Yellowstone. I remember watching Yellowstone for the first time thinking, oh, no, this is terrible. This is all just about semi-naked people bobbing around in a bath, which is what she does from time to time. But well, you're not semi-naked in a bath, are you? You're fully naked. But then as the series, as I stuck with it, I enjoyed it more. And the family becomes darker and darker, don't they? I haven't seen the follow-on, Dutton Ranch. Thank you, Sonia. 0800 80 1080 9292 to text. Roman, I watched Under Salt Marsh. The sound was terrible. The accents were so well done. But some of the leading lady conversations were inaudible, says Liz. Now that's, I would be very surprised if that was the case, Liz. I'm not suggesting your hearing's going, but maybe your TV was a bit clapped out. Could that be a possibility? They wouldn't have something online like that with TVNZ Plus if it wasn't, if the audio was terrible. Maybe other people can confirm or deny that too. The first person who mentioned Under Salt Marsh was just raving about it. I've never heard of it, but there we are. That's a recommendation from someone. 2322 0800 80 1080. Hi, Roman. Again, I suffer from horrendous seasickness and I will never travel on any water without my Piha bombs. Now, I've heard about these. No, Piha bombs. A fisherman told me about them, available online from Piha Pharmacy. The best things ever for me. I can go on cruises now. Good morning, Rhonda. Help me, Rhonda. Help me, Rhonda. A Piha bomb. I'd love to know what they have in them in order for them to be so good. Have they taken off more commercially, or is it just the one pharmacy that sells them? I remember hearing about those years ago and going, oh, yeah, cool.

0: No, nothing works. But then again, don't knock it till you've tried it. Roman, I so remember you playing that song. I actually cried through it, says that texter. That was the Lord Huron song, Long Lost. Oh, wow, okay. Apologies, Roman, I just woke up trying to find out if this tsunami will affect the Waimakariri River area. Need to go to Christchurch Hospital today from Rangiora, says Jan. Nope, I haven't heard anything about that, Jan. Don't get too concerned about things that may not happen because it hasn't been mentioned. It's the... well, there was some of the South Island actually mentioned, but mainly Wairarapa Coast and South... Here we go. Heavy swell warnings have been issued for the Wellington and Wairarapa Coast with dangerous conditions expected to peak today. Strong wind watches are issued for coastal Wairarapa, coastal Clutha and Dunedin. So wind for the South Island, high seas, bizarrely high, 10 metre waves coming onto shore, 7.5 out at sea, but that's for the Wellington Wairarapa. Nope, you're good to go. Jan, off you go. Not just yet, but well, if you go now, you'd be nice and early. Roman, we used to camp there when I was a child many years ago. Used to camp where? Where? When did that text come in? 12:45. That could be, are we talking Lyell Bay or Castle Point? I'm not sure which, you've heard something and you've sent the text, but I can't work out where you're referring to. Hi, Roman. Although the big warnings are directed well, they do predict larger than usual tides along other East Coast areas with the likes of Rangitata, Kaikoura, Birdings Flat, etc. Oh, do they predict? Well, no, is the answer. I'm not Jim Hickey, but all I've got here in front of me is what the warnings are. And now you're asking if they're warning about other areas. No. No is the answer, he says as he turns the page to read more. There are two key factors combining to produce the dangerous conditions, wind speed and fetch, the distance over which a swell can build. I didn't know that was called fetch.
1: Fetch!
0: In this case, the southwesterly swell has had virtually the entire Southern Ocean to grow across. The combination of large fetch and strong winds is what's creating these significant swells. There's no talk about the tsunami in that regard, or the earthquake in the Philippines. The most affected areas would include offshore waters and the Chatham Islands, as well as the coastal stretches along the southern Kaikoura coast, parts of Banks Peninsula and the Catlins coastline south of Dunedin, all expected to bear the brunt of the swell over the next 24 to 48 hours. So big swells, but nothing like what Wellington's going to be expecting by the sounds of it. Recreational boaties, if that's you, are being urged to exercise extreme caution, particularly around harbour entrances and bar crossings where large swells significantly increase the risk. I would not want to be anywhere near a boat unless it was firmly anchored on land somewhere. Just be very wary. Heed the warnings. And Wellington's regional emergency management saying the swells could be some of the biggest in the region in recent years. Coinciding with the tides, 9:19 this morning, 1:19 this afternoon, and then later on, 18 to 10 tonight, and 18 to 2 Wednesday morning. Right. I'll catch up on some text, shall I? Okay. Roman, cleaning bars in Christchurch, all the glasses rattled. It was scary. Which bar are you cleaning? You say bars. Yeah, it wasn't a bad quake, was it? In terms of the magnitude, 4.9, 45 kilometres south of Hukatika, 19 past one this morning. Felt there by a cleaner in a bar in Christchurch. Well, the glasses felt it. Hi, Roman. I'm in Hokitika. Must have been fake news saying in Canterbury, only really the earthquake sound next to no shake.

0: Why would you say, you sound like Donald Trump. Why would you say fake news? It's a 4.9. And then there's a text in before you saying they felt it in Christchurch in a bar. Hiram Ann, why are the dogs getting arrested by the council in the first place? Arrested's a bit strong, isn't it? Impounded, I think is what you mean. I was bitten at the age of 6 by a German shepherd, so have been scared of dogs my whole life. Right now, though, I have a best friend that is a Neapolitan Mastiff. Wow, that's a big dog. We have been best friends now for over 6 years. He weighs 20 kilograms more than me. He's very expensive to run and a high-maintenance emotional sidekick. And some weeks, he eats better than me. Everyone has their own story to why they are in their own situation, and we can't judge. But why is their dog loose and getting arrested in the first place? Your terminology is actually, it makes sense, arresting a dog, but yeah, just impounding it. I'm not making a judgment at all. I don't think it's, I don't want to come in all soft about it. You should not be owning a dog if you can't afford it. What's hard about that? Why would you, the thing is though, there'll be situations where people have taken on a dog when they can afford it, and for whatever reason, situations change and you've got a dog that you can't afford to maintain, and that is cruel. It's cruel and sad for the dog, and then some people release the dog to freedom, so it's wandering around town wondering what the heck's going on. You can tell when a dog's scared, it's horrible. They're scared, they're disorientated. Everything, their tails between their legs, their ears are down. They're sort of crouching in as they're walking or running. Next thing, they're being picked up by the pound and euthanized. Or now they have this pay later type system. I don't agree with that at all. After pay. Good news for the dog, good news for the council, adding more and more debt to people though. What's your take on that? 0800 80 1080 9292 to text, 1:45.
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0: Almost 13:02. Lots of great texts coming, and I do apologise if I'm not getting to them quick enough. I'll try and chip them off as we go. Owning a dog, a right, a privilege. Oh, that's been talk back fodder for years, hasn't it? I don't think it's a right to have a dog. And I love dogs. I hate seeing dogs mistreated. I hate seeing dogs poorly trained and therefore the owner losing it with the dog. And then dogs that are wandering around and then arrested, as a texter said, or impounded and often euthanized is just terrible. But this afterpay, who's that good for? The council, the dog, certainly not the owner. What's your take on that? Calvin, have you ever owned a dog?
7: A long, long time ago now.
0: Yeah.
7: Roman.
0: Mm.
7: I had a beautiful little foxy.
0: Oh, you're nice.
7: And in those days, they used to cut the tails off. They don't do that nowadays.
0: Yeah, true.
7: Which is good. You're quite right what you've said about people owning dogs. They certainly haven't got a right to have a dog. The costs, a lot of people think, oh, it costs a lot of money to feed a dog, but the food is the cheapest part of owning a dog. Likewise, the same thing applies with a motor car. I know you've mentioned the cost of fuel for your vehicle too, but
0: yeah.
7: The whole thing is I've always maintained the fuel for a motor car, and it is definite, AA will tell you, fuel for a motor vehicle is the cheapest part of owning it. By the time you register at Warren Fitness and repairs and everything else, insurance, the fuel's the cheapest part. So I've always maintained, Roman, anybody who starts complaining, particularly nowadays, recently in the last few weeks, etc., with a so-called high cost of fuel, what they should be doing is getting rid of their motor vehicle.
0: Mm.
7: I grew up, when I was a young kid, our family never had a motor car. In those days, people didn't. We all got around on bicycles.
0: Would it be fair to say that people now, because of work, where home is relative to work and home, people are travelling further on a daily basis, aren't they?
7: Well, I can remember my father bicycling from one side of Hamilton City to the other to go to a butcher shop at Frankton. We used to live in Hamilton East, and that's what we did. Either that or walk. You could what people would walk, say, an hour to work nowadays. They'd think, oh, no, I've got to get a car.
0: I don't know anyone who would walk that far on a daily basis, no.
7: No, and yet they'll hop in their motor car, go to a gym, pay money to be there.
0: That's right.
7: And then drive home. It's the most ridiculous thing I've ever heard. Ever. It's absolute madness. Well, why don't they just go for a walk or run around the block?
0: Yes.
7: In the suburbs where they're living or whatever, or if they're living under under a tree or whatever.
0: In actual fact, the way to warm up before you get to the gym is to ride your bike or to walk or to run, isn't it, rather than drive your car to the gym. Yeah, okay.
7: Yes. Now, see, it's reached a stage now, I mean, where people think that they're reliant on their motor car, but it's the way their life, they've let their own life develop that way. No, well, my family, when I was a kid, as I said before, we just used bicycles. So my mother and father had a bicycle each, and us couple of kids had bicycles. But people don't like the idea of biking around, I guess, if there's busy traffic and all that, but you just got to take a bit of a risk, I guess.
0: Mm.
7: But public transport... a lot of people say, oh, yes, it doesn't go down our street and all this sort of carry on. My first job working in an office for a few years, I bicycled to work in the winter, raincoat, rain hat, and we had leggings to cover our long trousers.
0: Mm-hmm.
7: And got to work and took all that gear off and sat down in the office and carried on working. But... no, the whole life and attitude nowadays too.
0: It is, and I think it's because people have a lot more to do in a day. We seem to be time poor. People aren't making time just to sit and do nothing. It's like you've got to be doing something. Or maybe that's just me. Mind you, I find enough time to squeeze in Netflix and stuff when I should be reading a book. Maybe, I don't know. Yeah, maybe we are too reliant on not using our legs and bicycles and walking or running. Good on you, Kelvin. Nice to chat with you, as always. 0800 80 1080. Hi, Roman. I really have to get some sleep now. How do I listen to your show if I can't listen live? Thank you for doing a great job, says Sue. Oh, okay. So if you just type into your search engine, NewsTalkZB on demand, It'll take you straight to our website and to the on-demand section where you can choose the date and the time. 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So after 7 days, this will disappear. So for 7 days, you can go back and find it. Hope that helps. Does that make sense? News Talk ZB on demand. That's what you do. Catherine, stand by. I'll be with you next.

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4: I like how the government's recent moves are trying to create a more integrated and responsive health system, with the aim being to reduce treatment delays and take the pressure off our stretched primary healthcare providers.
5: FIFA has backtracked on its ban on the water bottles at the World Cup, and it went all the way up to the Prime Minister in the UK commenting about it. 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
0: 6 to 2. 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
6: Morning to you, Catherine.
7: Hello, Roman. I just wanted to talk really briefly about the recent earthquake registering in Christchurch. Just to say that, like, the post-traumatic stress of the initial massive quake there, it must be extremely stressful for people when they have another, even if it's just a small quake, even if it's just proximity related, it's not actually, like, completely inside the territory, but it is proximity related. It's got to be terrifying because you're just so afraid. Like, you know, you've already had your, like, house fall down on your head and multiple insurance problems, and then it's like, when's the next one coming? It's some, you know, incredible bravery to stay there in some ways because, you know, like, is it the permanently unstable territory, or was it, you know, like, just something that happened? And do we know? Can we predict it? Can we, you know, verify that it was going to be a safe town? It's just so just sort of like, I used to actually live there. So I lived in Christchurch for 7 years, and I really, like, you know, like, had some affection for the city. So very... just hope everybody down there is okay tonight.
0: Yeah, very stressful, as you say. Now, Catherine, can you take the phone off speaker?
7: I can't because something has happened to my phone and I can't get it fixed at the moment.
0: Oh, okay. The reason I'm not saying much is because when I talk, I'm just hearing myself repeated, so I can't continue the call because I'm hearing myself through my headphones slightly in delay. Through your being on the speaker, but you're quite right. Yeah, try and get that phone fixed. It would make it much easier to have a conversation next time. Triggering, absolutely, for people to be wondering when the next one will be. And Christchurch people just have been through so much. And I have a very soft spot for Christchurch. It's where I was born. But I do love what they're doing with Christchurch. Every time I go back, there seems to be something new. Oh, where'd that come from? That's new. A new this and a new that. And it's going ahead leaps and bounds, isn't it? Really good, too. Good to see the spending data that came out yesterday showing that Christchurch people are out shopping more. There's more buoyancy. Interesting to see how regional, we might get onto that actually after 2, just how regional the spending is measured by EFTPOST transactions. Thanks, Catherine. Now Jan, who was wanting to know about roads and conditions in the South Island because she has to travel somewhere,

0: And I said, no, you'll be fine, with great confidence. Then I read out all the different areas of the South Island that are affected by the swell. You've come back. Roman, God bless your cotton socks. Appreciated the reply. I find you a relaxing, fun, informative, plus reassuring host. From a female on my own, getting older, LOL, always listening, says Jan. Not a problem, Jan. Always here to help. But all I have is the information that I have through the news and through, you know, regional councils or the Met Service or EQC or whatever it is, GeoNet. For anyone who missed that quake news, it was a 4.9 at 19 past one this morning, a 4.9 5 kilometres deep, 45 kilometres south of Hukatika. And a few people saying they felt it in Christchurch, some saying, I didn't feel it. It depends on what you're doing. It depends on the ground you're on too, right?
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6: A mandatory evacuation order is in place for waterfront residents of Wellington's south coast. A state of emergency has been declared for the southern and eastern wards with a Met Service heavy swell warning. It warns it could reach 10.5 metres by late morning. Wellington Region Emergency Management Office says residents between Ofiero Bay and Breaker Bay need to be out no later than 9 a.m. Civil Defence Controller Phil Becker says a similar weather event happened in 2021.
7: There were a few homes, particularly in Breaker Bay, they had water against the house and some, you know, rocks and debris thrown into their front yards and against their buildings.
6: Labour's leader says Rakesh Naidu's decision to run for Labour is all above board as he comes under fire. Commissioner Richard Chambers says Naidu's candidacy makes his role as a senior police officer untenable and he'll be removed. Chambers says he only found out last night. Chris Hipkins says Naidu took all the required steps.
8: Rakesh Naidu told his supervisor at police when he confirmed that he was putting his name forward to us last week. We did run a different process for Rakesh because of his role within the New Zealand Police.
6: A first-term Green MP has been labelled the chattiest parliamentarian. The Sunday Star Times has revealed Lawrence Zunan spoken more in Parliament this term than any other MP. He said 420,000 words since entering Parliament in 2024. Nan says it's his job.
9: All MPs, as a part of Parliament, our job is to do essentially two things, to scrutinise any bills and legislation. The other one is scrutinise budget.
6: A new report has found New Zealand renters are better off than a year ago. The Regional Rental Affordability Index found affordability improved in most parts of the country over the past 12 months as rents ease and incomes rise. Property Investors Federation Advocacy Manager Matt Ball says it's not the same story in every region, but renting is definitely more affordable.
10: If you look at Auckland, I mean, rents have been flat in Auckland for a number of years now, so renters are in a much better position now than they have been in previous years.
6: New Zealanders are spending more as prices rise, but shopping less often. Payments network Paymark, formerly Worldline, has released spending data for April and May. With more, his business

0: This reporter Michael Sergel.
1: Spending in April edged down 0.1% compared to the same month last year. Spending in May rose 1.2%, but transactions actually declined 1.1%. Spending rose the most in Waikato and Canterbury and fell the most in Marlborough and Wairarapa.
0: An insight on New Zealand's LGBT plus population. A StatsNZ survey has found 6 in 10 people within the minority group are aged 15 to 34. A StatsNZ spokesperson, Victoria Treliving, says the subset of transgender and non-binary people averages about $17,000 less disposable annual income.
2: Comparatively, there was no significant difference between the age-adjusted average disposable income for people with minority sexual identities compared with the heterosexual population.
0: In sport. 23-time Grand Slam singles champion Serena Williams insists she's made no call yet on whether her return to professional tennis will include singles. Inactive on tour for almost 4 years, the 44-year-old will play mixed doubles at the Queen's Club tournament in London this week. While excited to return, Williams says she's putting no pressure on herself when it comes to singles.
3: I can't say yeah, I can't say no. Right now, no. I feel like I probably need to train a little bit more if I want to play singles. And we'll see if I get there. And if not, that's not my journey right now.
0: An unsurprising prediction from Chiefs assistant coach David Hill that Wallace Setiti's Super Rugby season is likely over. The All Blacks loose forward was taken to hospital after a nasty head knock during the Chiefs' qualifying final win over the Reds. That's News and Sport. I'm Nina Burton.
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9: 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And this is what's coming your way this morning for Northland to Taumaranui and Taupō, including Coromandel and the Bay of Plenty. Cloudy periods and isolated showers, clearing to a fine day later this morning. Taranaki and Taihape to Kapiti, cloudy periods, isolated showers about the ranges clearing and becoming fine by this afternoon. Gisborne, Hawke's Bay, Wairarapa and Wellington, scattered showers clearing south of Gisborne by this evening. Nelson, Marlborough and Canterbury mainly fine, remaining showers about Banks Peninsula and the Kaikoura Coast will clear by this morning. Buller, Grey and Westland fine apart from isolated showers north of Greymouth until dawn. Otago, Southland and Fiordland isolated showers clearing most places this morning but lingering about the south coast. Southwesterly gales in exposed places easing early this morning. The Chatham Islands showers, some possibly heavy with squally thunderstorms and hail this morning. Southwesterlies rising to gale early this morning as well. The warmest place at the moment still Waikawau Bay, 16. The coolest is still Mount Cook on -0.3.
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9: 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Welcome along. I'm Roman Travers here through till 5 and this is News Talk ZB. The free phone number from any phone at all, 0800 80 1080. 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
0: 20 past 2. I'll catch up on some global news as well, but feel free to call and talk about dogs and Auckland Council offering this afterpay service so people can get their dogs out by going into debt, which I don't think is very helpful at all. It simply makes things easier for Auckland Council. Which you could say, well, that's not the council's fault, but offering people the opportunity to go into debt is not great. If you've just taken on a dog in recent years, or you had one years ago, it's been a long time since I've owned a dog, and things have changed. The constant pressure to have health insurance for a dog or a cat is quite incredible. I'd never thought of having that in the past. Now, people say you'd be lost without it these days, just with the cost of everything to do with the dog, particularly, or a cat, maybe. And regards to the earthquake as well, if you felt that earthquake in, well, it's not in Hokitika, it's 45 k's south, 4.9, it measured at 19 past 1, 5 kilometres deep. How would you describe it? Was it an up and downer or a sideways shaker? 0800 80 1080. Hi, Roman. I'm in Northwood in Christchurch. Never felt the earthquake. Calm as chairs, says Viv. There we go. You slept through it or you just didn't feel it. Perhaps both. Roman, Google the ingredients. Nothing bad in the bombs. Oh, that was the Paihia bomb for the sea legs, right? You ridicule my name, which may be why my husband would not let me call my daughter Rhonda. Oh no, I didn't ridicule your name, I just simply sang a song. The Beach Boys, Help Me Rhonda. Did you see that as ridicule? No, not at all. So when you hear that song, do you think they're making fun of your name? I think it's a great song. No, you've misunderstood me. My husband would not let me call my daughter Rhonda. He said it makes me think of a young lady standing on a street corner with black mesh tights on. Thank you was my reply, says Rhonda. He's got quite the imagination, hasn't he? Help me, Rhonda. Help me, Rhonda. Help me, Rhonda. The harmony, the Beach Boys, brilliant stuff. No, what do you call it? What did you say I was doing? Giving you a hard time? I wasn't doing that at all, no. Roman, from Russia to California, right across the top of the Pacific Plate, it's breaking. We're also in the middle of a serious...

solar storm, which is partly the reason for the tectonic activity. Is it? He's just making that up, or almost sounds like, you know, next thing you know, God's coming. Oh, didn't know you were coming. Hi, man. Some folk get lonely having a per can curb. Having a what? Hang on, try that again. Some folk get lonely having a per can curb. I don't know what that means. That, and yes, a lot of those people are not rich and need a pet for connection. Love it when you're on. Thank you, says Sylvia. Sylvia's mother. Did you mean some pet? I don't know what you meant by the text. I think it was in relation to some people love having a pet. Oh, yeah, no, I realise that, but you've got to be able to afford to maintain it as well. The upkeep of an animal, the ongoing vet bills, the vaccinations, the eventually surgery, perhaps, it all adds up, doesn't it? Hi, man, my thoughts when I heard this, if unable to pay credit card in full each month, don't have an animal. Who wants to give money to the banks? Says George. Yeah. Well, no one wants to give money to the banks. Do they? Not that I know of. But yeah, if you can't afford it, why would you have one? And I understand, and I don't want to sound like everybody's in the same situation. Things can change very quickly. All of a sudden, it's become very expensive to have a dog where it wasn't before for a range of reasons, right? I get that. I don't think it's a good idea for any council to be offering people afterpay to collect their dog from a pound. Afterpay is like, well, that's not real money, is it? You just go into debt. Hi, Roman. I was actually just reading the other week about these weather events and global warming. It was saying that the Earth's daily rotation was slowing down by 1.7 seconds every 100 years. Oh, no wonder it takes me longer to get to work. Unless my Land Rover's slowing down. I knew something felt different. Chris and Gothic. Oh, good on you, Chris. Nice to hear from you. Now, Chris and Gothic. Gothic, sit! I wonder if Gothic was already sitting. Maybe Gothic was lying. I know Gothic hasn't been very well, Chris. And I know that you've had your challenges as well. I had an email from a listener wanting to know how you are. So clearly people do listen. And they're quite connected to your story, Chris. You don't have to say anything, but if you want to come back and let me know, either an email, knowing that I will probably read it out, so just, you know, it's up to you, or a text. People are wondering how you're coping and dealing with the health system, your ongoing issues in that regard. I know you've had some great help from your local politician, so hopefully that's ongoing. Hi, Roman, I do like your opening music. Cheers, says Carol, with a thumbs up. Good on you, Carol. Hi, Roman, cool song by Lord Huron. Moving lyrics and a Phil Spector 60s type vibe. Great stuff, enjoy your show, says Robin. Hi there, man. I too love the song Long Lost by Lord Huron. It was my 78th birthday 2 weeks ago, and I dropped big hints hoping someone would buy the CD, but no takers. A lovely song. Do you know what, though? There's every chance that it's not on CD. I don't even know if they're still making CDs, are they? Mind you, they're making vinyl again. Not everything comes out on CD or vinyl. If you've never used the likes of Spotify or iHeartRadio, but Spotify is what I use, for whatever it costs a month, you can listen to every song pretty much as long as they've got given the rights to Spotify. You can find everything on there. So rather than having a whole collection of CDs making your shelves go bendy, you could try doing that. If you're thinking, oh, I don't know how to use Spotify, no one knows how to do anything until you're shown. And once you've been shown, you'll be there for hours. You'll lose days dialing up all the songs you love. Roman, you must look a shark in the eye. It works every time. Oh, that was in relation to my fear of being in the water. When you're out on a surf.

0: or behind the waves, and you're looking down to that very deep water. No, yeah, people say look a shark in the eye, punch it in the nose, yeah, whatever. I still believe that if you bite the shark first, you'll win. The shark will just get such a fright. The shark will go, hang on, that's not what's supposed to happen. I'm supposed to bite you. And because you've done that whole reverse psychology thing, give it a whirl next time. It could work. It probably won't, but, you know. Think outside the box. 28 past 2.
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0: 2:30. That you didn't know that God was coming joke was really good. Well delivered, Roman, says David. Oh, no, I'm not joking. I don't know that he's he, she, them, they. I don't know if he could be bothered anymore. I mean, where would God start these days? Way too many issues. I think God's probably too scared to come and confront some of the weirdos running many of the countries in the world. He's probably thinking, oh, I'll just give up. I'll lead them to it. Roman, I follow a few different geophysicists on the YouTube. They're all saying the same thing. They back it up with historical records and patterns of the sun's solar cycle and corresponding earthquakes and volcanic activity. It gets pretty technical, but they seem to know what they're talking about. Yeah, do they though? Do they? Really? Because I think the whole thing is basically modelling and planning and maybes, isn't it, when it comes to earthquakes and stuff? Yeah. Anyway, whatever you're into, I guess. 2923 0800 80 1080 will get you through. Hi, Clarence.
6: Good morning, Roman. And fellow listeners. It's some good subjects. First of all, just a guy to ask about this these earthquake things. They're 5 kilometres deep.
0: Oh, the 4.9 this morning in Huakataka?
6: That's where the 5 came from. So 5 kilometres
0: yes.
6: deep. 4.9, actually, 4.9. is one-tenth less than a 5, so it's a factor or thing. The strike slip type of earthquake where the pressure's building up for two plates causes these big ones that suddenly give, like the 7.8 in the Philippines. This other one could be a precursor of a bigger quake to come, the shallow one. Remember that the Christchurch big one at Darfield was 7, and but the one at Christchurch that did all the damage is only 5 kilometres deep, and it was prone to liquefaction, so that made it all worse. But the thing that's causing the primary cause of the changes and releasing of this energy and pressure of the crust is the moon's close perigee and far

0: it up. Flotsam and jetsam, they're legal terms for debris found in the ocean. Flotsam refers to wreckage or cargo that accidentally floats, hence the flotsam, in the water after a shipwreck, whereas jetsam describes goods or cargo deliberately thrown overboard by a crew, typically to save it from sinking. Jetsam as in to jettison, I would imagine. I'm making this up as I go along. But they're legal terms. Good stuff. 2223. Thank you, Clarence. Alan, you'll be next. Get involved if you'd like to. The weird things you've found on beaches after storms, big storms hitting the shores of the south coast of Wellington and Wairarapa as well. After a big storm, you've been on a beach. What have you found that's been mind-blowing? Mind-blowing. Hopefully nothing too hideous. Hopefully.
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0: 22.3, morning, Alan. Roman here.
7: Yes, morning. Just a case that escaped a lot of people. It was announced yesterday the government finished upgrading those storage tanks up Marsden Point, along with the pipes to connect them in the system.
0: Oh, yeah.
7: And the first ship's due in the end of this week, and the second ship sometime next week. And that's on top of our normal orders, which will give us an extra 9 days for diesel. So I think the government's done pretty well holding off the trouble over fuel support in this country.
0: Mm.
7: And moved us on and kept us on track. Because we've seen the fuel prices come down in the last week, just over a week.
0: Yeah, they have.
7: I've noticed it. Well, you would. You can get to drive your Land Rover again.
0: Yeah, I have actually. I only fill up on a Thursday, so I'm looking forward to that cheaper day this week.
7: Oh, I see MPD's already cheap, down below $3.
0: Mm. Oh, good.
7: So, as for the big push down Christchurch, I heard a big push how well Christchurch mainland that's contributing to the economic factor. Yes, it is. But I don't forget for the last decade, the rest of the country rebuilt Christchurch and poured in over $40 billion into it to get it to where it is today with its nice, flash, shiny city and new stadium. So we did it collectively as a country. So this them and us scenario, I don't think really washes. We hold hands together and look after each other.
0: Where have you heard the them and us in recent times?
7: Oh, it was just some of the callers calling in saying they were neglected and all the money's been spent in the North Island.
0: Oh,
7: and
0: okay.
7: I think they just need reminding how much the country put into Christchurch and surrounding area to rebuild it straight after the earthquake through their recovery and rebuild.
0: Mm.
7: Like the rest of the country went

0: A few hours ago, nothing much was happening. What's happening now? Wellington and Wairarapa, coastline people, let's hear from you. 0800 80 1080. And Chris and Gothic, well, Gothic can't talk, but Chris will be with us next. 12 to 3.
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8: 10-2-3, Pope Leo is in Spain at the moment, and there's a headline in the news at the moment that the world is going through a spiritual and cultural crisis. Yeah, that's putting it mildly, isn't it? And what I like about Pope Leo is he's not shying away from the pressure exerted upon him to fermer la bouche. He just keeps on going, and good on him too. You need more voices of reason in a world of absolute calamity. A spiritual and cultural crisis is what the Pope is saying. Yeah, gee, it's just a mess really, isn't it? Welcome to you, Chris. How are you going?
9: Oh, thank you, Roman. I'm going not too bad. Okay, just... Yeah, that's all I can say. Okay.
8: Yeah. Oh.
9: Dogs. First of all, I agree with you as always. I agree with you 100%. These people that are getting dogs and then not taking any care of them, and they're going off to the pound, and they're jolly well putting afterpay on there to bring their dogs out, which is putting them more in debt, as you say.
8: Mm.
9: I do have to wonder about people's priorities, feelings, whatever they've got with their dogs. It's just got to be a whole lot better than what they're displaying at the moment, because you know me well enough to know that I idolise the ground that my dog walks on and would do anything and have done anything for over the past 13 years. And that's how all she people should think. That's what I believe anyway, Roman.
8: Yeah, no, I understand why you would believe that as well. I know that people's situations can change overnight, quite literally, the loss of a job, a health concern, added costs and things. But for people to take on a dog and not really understand the true cost of it all and then just let the dog wander, I don't know how many of those 10,000 dogs in Auckland that are put in the pound last year, I don't know how many of them would fit into that criteria, but it's a lot of dogs, isn't it, to have impounded?
9: Well, it's a heck of a lot of dogs, and what are people doing? And go off to work, leave the gate open, okay, well, you fend for yourself, off you go, come back when you feel like it, sort of thing. It's just, This certainly doesn't add up to me. I've got my eye on my dog, and I never needed to, because I've just got one out of the box. But, you know, I used to leave my gate open. She never wandered outside my gate, not once in 13 years.
8: Gee.
9: She stuck beside me all the way.
8: That's great.
9: And she just went out of her way to please me, and I went out of my way to please her. So I think it's a way that you bring up a dog, that you handle a dog. You don't yell and scream at them. You make yourself their very best friend. And when you are their very best friend, they make themselves your very best friend.

0: Yeah, if you want to, fire me another. Yeah, let me know what happens with that call. And if you want me to help again with that, I think it's just deplorable the way. This is how many months now?
1: Well, the period I've been waiting for overall is 5 years.
0: No.
1: And this year I've had continuous illness for the past 8 months. Well, it hasn't been 8 months, but I've had continuous illness for 8 months.
0: No, that's absolute crap. I'm absolutely furious about that, Chris. That's terrible. And it's probably because you've been quite a nice bloke about it all and you've been pushed further down the list. Now, keep me in touch with what's happening. The world
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7: In this update, the National Party wants to team up with farmers and landowners on conservation efforts. It's pledging to double baseline funding for the QE2 National Trust in Budget 2027 if successful at the election. The Trust uses agreements to protect nature and biodiversity on private land, including farms. National Conservation spokesperson Tama Potaka says farmers are some of the most passionate environmentalists in the country.
8: Farmers are absolutely at the forefront of environmental stewardship, and we are here to partner with farmers to back farmers.
7: A driver is critically injured and accused of fleeing police in Hamilton and crashing into another vehicle. Police say they chose not to pursue a driver signalled to stop onto Araha Street just before midday yesterday who sped away. Jordan Dunn has more.
9: Traffic cameras tracked the vehicle travelling east where it continued speeding despite being spiked. Superintendent Scott Gemmell says 15 minutes later it crashed into a vehicle on Grey Street, moderately injuring three members of the public. The road may stay closed for some time and the matter is being referred to the police watchdog.
7: Renting is more affordable across most parts of the country. The latest Rental Affordability Index shows widespread improvement over the past 12 months, driven by easing rents and rising incomes. Matt Ball from the Property Investors Federation says demand has eased and supply is improving.
10: Rents are definitely coming down. It's not exactly the same all across the country. Some parts like Queenstown, there's still, you know, not enough supply and higher demand.
7: Belief stray cats are a safer alternative to poison as Auckland grapples with its rat problem. Residents in Ponsonby, Grey Lynn and Westmere have taken to social media after noticing a sharp rise in rodent numbers around their homes. New Zealand Cat Foundation founder Anne Batley says they're a natural solution to the issue despite the risk to native birds.
11: Do we really want chemicals and terrible toxins and poisons in our environment? Children are at risk, our own pets are at risk, birds, and it destroys our environment.
7: A reminder about Parkinson's as Sir Dave Dobbin opens up on his battle with the disease. It affects more than 12,000 Kiwis and is the world's fastest growing neurological condition. Dobbin was diagnosed in 2022 and says he sometimes struggles to put a sentence together but still tries to come up with new songs. Parkinson's New Zealand's Andrew Bell says having the musician as an ambassador is a slice of heaven.
12: Having someone as iconic as Sir Dave to speak openly about his condition really does

0: bring it into the spotlight.
1: And Wellington Mayor Andrew Little says he's horrified at the cost of the website for the capital's new library. It was built by Auckland agency Journey Digital for $600,000. Little says the website is way over budget, and he only found out after an official information request. He says it's being independently investigated.
2: It's not just where the money has gone and the service provider and all the rest of it. It's also the decision-making around it. How does that decision get made? Who signs off on it or doesn't sign off on it? How does it get out of control?
1: And sport. Former All Black Andy Ellis is emerging as the likely successor to new All Blacks coach Dave Rennie at Japanese League One club Corbeil. Rennie can now focus full-time on the New Zealand side after Corbeil clinched the 2026 title over the weekend. 28-test halfback Ellis captained the Corbeil team that last won the competition in 2018. 23-time Grand Slam singles champion Serena Williams insists she's made no call yet on whether her return to professional tennis will include playing singles. Inactive on tour for almost 4 years, the 44-year-old will play mixed doubles at the Queen's Club tournament in London this week. And an admission from England captain Ben Stokes that the Lord's pitch for their first test win over New Zealand wasn't helpful for the future of cricket's longest format. That's News and Sport. I'm Nina Burton.
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10: News Talk ZB Weather Watch 24/7 for Tuesday, June the 9th, the Northland to Taumaranui and Taupō, including Coromandel and the Bay of Plenty, cloudy periods. Isolated showers clearing to fine this morning. Taranaki and Taihape to Kapiti, cloudy periods, isolated showers about the ranges clearing and becoming fine this afternoon. Gisborne, Hawke's Bay, Wairarapa and Wellington, scattered showers clearing south of Gisborne by this evening. Nelson, Marlborough and Canterbury mainly fine. Remaining showers about Banks Peninsula and Kaikoura Coast clearing this morning. Buller, Grey and Westland, Tuesday for you will be fine, apart from isolated showers north of Greymouth until dawn. Otago, Southland and Fiordland, isolated showers clearing most places this morning, but lingering about the south coast, southwesterly gales in exposed places easing early this morning. The Chatham Islands showers, some possibly heavy with squally thunderstorms and hail this morning. Southwesterlies rising to gale early this morning as well. The warmest place at the moment, Kaitaia, 16. And the coolest, Ashburton, on -0.7.
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10: Morning to you. Welcome along. It is Tuesday, June the 9th. Well and truly into the cooler climates now. Ashburton. Oh, yeah. It's -0.7 is not nice, is it? 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

8:03. Take me on. Here through till 5 this morning, and just reflecting upon Chris's call, that's exactly how Chris rolls, isn't it? He's going through absolute hell, but he'll talk about his dog and his love of his dog, Gothic, before he talks about himself. And his health journey has been, well, too long. Over 5 years of being bounced around in a hospital system with various registrars giving him all sorts of, questionable diagnosis and prognoses, and he's just been bounced around, and he's had a local MP get involved in trying to help. And I'm hoping that really works for him, because this is a year when everybody would want to help him from a political point of view. Current MPs, health ministers, those who want to be. This is the time when you want to get busy and get asking for things to be done. And keep on to them too, that's the whole thing. Whether you're like Chris dealing with a health issue or just something that is a real pain rare area for your community. It's a time when people who are standing as MPs will pretend that they're really interested and want to help you. So get stuck in. Just on that whole thing around local MPs and things and government MPs, the Auckland City Council shelters euthanising thousands of dogs, 10,000 dogs, were impounded in 2025 alone, and only about a third of those are taken back by owners. Now they're trying to encourage people to use Afterpay to alleviate the problem on the Silverdale, Henderson and Manukau shelters. And it's working. It's working for the council, which I understand why they would offer that as a way to get the dogs back to their owners, but the owners then have more debt. Afterpay is just Never Neverland stupidity, isn't it? Any form of ongoing debt with credit cards, banks, or all sorts of weird little lending organisations. It's just creating a bigger circle of doom, isn't it? So going back to that point, do you think it's a case of people owning dogs, having dogs that have no idea about the cost of running, maintaining, having a dog? It's not cheap. It's not even about the size of the dog. Just having a dog, full stop. It's not a right, it's an absolute privilege. And I know that animals aren't as important as people. I don't think they are at all. Our focus should be on the care of people more, but when you're seeing 10,000 dogs impounded in just one city of the country, what does that say about us? And this is a trial that's worked for the Auckland Council with their Afterpay, and I'm hoping it doesn't catch on. It's just going to encourage more and more people to go into debt, which is not a great thing for any society, is it? Now, going back to those warnings which are afflicting parts of Wellington South Coast and the wider Upper Coast as well today, Wellington City Council have placed mandatory evacuation orders for waterfront properties in many parts of Wellington South Coast. The mandatory evacuation order will be from 9 this morning in Orfero Bay, Island Bay, Halton Bay and Breaker Bay. Hopefully it doesn't break away. The council says that Lyle Bay will not be part of the evacuation order. So if you're in those parts of Wellington, you'll know this by now, and you should have made plans to be up and gone, if you're not already, by 9 this morning. The high tide will be the concern. These waves are expected to be up to 10 metres on shore and about 7.5 metres out at sea, which would be not for anyone. Not for anyone at all. The highest risk period will be within the 2 hours of a high tide, which falls at 9:19 this morning, 1:19 this afternoon, and then again tonight, 18:10, and then tomorrow morning at 18:02. And other parts of Wairarapa as well, Wellington, Wairarapa, have been issued with these heavy swell warnings. And there's also strong wind watches in place for coastal Wairarapa, coastal Clutha and Dunedin as well. So what's it like at the moment? What's it like where you are at the moment? Has it got quite fearsome? And if you are someone that likes to mooch around on a beach after a storm, you'll find all sorts of flotsam and jetsam, which, as I established earlier on, I didn't know.

0: used those words for years. I didn't know their actual legal nautical terms. Flotsam for the wreckage of cargo that accidentally floats in the water after a shipwreck. Jetsam describes the goods or cargo deliberately thrown overboard by crew, typically to save the ship from sinking. Flotsam and jetsam. There you go. What have you found on beaches after a decent storm? Everything changes, doesn't it? The beach can look like absolute chaos until everything comes right again after a big storm. So let me know if you found anything interesting. Which beaches are you on, by the way? If you're wandering around Flat Point, Glenburn, White Rock, Ning Nong Bay, Palliser, and those ones that I mentioned before that are part of the evacuation order, or Fero Bay, Island Bay, Houghton Bay, and Breaker Bay. What's happening at the moment? Is it getting worse? Very quiet earlier on, but I'm sure things are going to build from here on in, as predicted by the forecasters. That, the dog issue as well. I can't believe, oh, that story I heard in the news. What? Where was that? Hang on, I've got to find that. I heard Nina Burton mentioning the story about the former Real Housewives of New Zealand star claiming that cats are the solution to a rise in rodent sightings after several upmarket suburbs in Auckland have reported a surge in rats. Ponsonby, Grey Lynn, Westmere. There's been a sharp increase in rat numbers in recent weeks. They say where there's one, there's at least 30. It's an old saying, which apparently speaks volumes about their ability to breed. Just horrible. You know, mice you can kind of deal with, unless you're in Australia on those cropping farms. But rats, no, they have a kind of like a laissez-faire kind of, they see you and they go, whatever, you can't hurt me. I don't agree with this woman at all, I have to say. I don't agree that the way to deal with rats in a city situation where there are tens of thousands of rats is to rely on your cat. That, to me, just shows a complete lack of understanding of the ability of rodents to breed. Rats and mice, they breed. How many times their gestation period is almost nothing, and they just breed like rats. Horrible, absolutely horrible. I think it was silly to get in the news as an advocate for cats. What is it? She's with some cat-loving society. What is it? The New Zealand Cat Foundation. Honestly, what a ridiculous thing to say. No, we don't want to use poisons, but you can't rely on your big, fat, overfed cat to get off its big, hairy ass and go and do its job, because they probably won't. Let nature control the balance, she says. Oh, good Lord, get real. Honestly. Now, the last thing you want is a society running rabid with rats and mice and hoping that your cat's going to do the job. Honestly, we've all gone bonkers. Well, I haven't. I think that's stupid. What's your take on that? 0800 80 1080. When was the last time you saw a cat coming back from a hard day's work saying, phew, knackered, been catching rats all day? Cats have to be the laziest worker in the country. They spend all the day sleeping on your driveway in the sun. There's nothing industrious about a cat. Lazy, lazy, lazy. I love cats, actually. But I love the fact they don't give a nap. They don't care. One minute they love you, the next thing they don't like you at all. They'll scratch you and run away. Nah, bring in the poison. Bring in whatever it takes to get rid of the rodents. All these cat lovers getting defensive about cats, honestly. It's half the reason why we have a problem with millions of wild cats. Don't worry about the birds, eh? Don't worry about the native birds. Ridiculous comments. Actually, it made me feel like, I actually thought she was having a laugh when I heard that. And I thought, oh, you're just being silly. Come on. Oh, hang on. No, you're not. Oh, dear. That's a bit tragic. 17 past three.
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2: 19 past three. Hi, Roman. Being in the health profession, all power to you. Chris, keep fighting the good fight, says Gail. Though I do feel for Chris. He must be absolutely exhausted after 5 years of being... look, I'm not saying he's been completely led down the garden path. I'm sure at the outset everyone had the best of intentions. But if you knew what he'd been through, if you followed his journey, I don't think he's been given the optimal healthcare at all. I think he's been given the optimal runaround. And things were looking promising once a local MP was instigated. I got in touch with a local MP, said, can you help Chris? They got involved. Things changed quickly, but it now seems as though they're just saying nice things. 5 years. We're talking about, I don't want to break Chris's confidence at all, but it's something that sounds like it's treatable, and yet he's been waiting and waiting on a list to be seen to properly. Terrible, terrible. Hi, Roman. I live in Stokes Valley in Lower Hutt, Wellington. Well, it's not really Wellington, is it? You wouldn't call Stokes Valley Wellington. That's a bit of a, come on. You may as well say you live in Karori. There's a light breeze here. It's cold. It's cloudy. Not windy yet. Thanks, says Jamie. Well, you're not going to have any trouble in Stokes Valley. You're miles from the sea. No, good on you. Stokes Valley, lots of nice bush in that part of the world. Right, so if you've just joined in, we are now talking about cats being asked to do the job of getting rid of all the rodents. What a joke. Not surprising when it comes from a woman who's a founder of the cat, what is it? Love me, love my cat. No, it's the New Zealand Cat Foundation. Oh, Lord, please help us. All the native birds in the country will be rolling their eyes. You've got to use the hard stuff, sorry, but that's just, there's that. There's also the dogs being impounded and Auckland Council trialling afterpay so that people can collect their animals and go into debt. That makes no sense, does it? And watch out for those warnings around the Wellington coast. The evacuations in place in various places. They want you out by 9 from Orfero Bay, Island Bay, Houghton Bay and Breaker Bay. That's it. That's at waterfront properties, by the way. But hopefully you'll know that by now. Hi there, Evan.
3: Yes, good evening.
2: Morning.
3: Oh, sorry, it is morning. It's been quite windy here, so I've been up all night. I must have still thought it was evening.
2: Oh, whereabouts are you?
3: Oh, just Half Moon Bay, but it's been quite fresh.
2: Yeah, okay.
3: Quite choppy. Yeah, last Sunday I saved a yacht, broke its mooring.
2: Oh.
3: To ring the harbour master, get it towed off the mudflats before it started breaking itself up.
2: Would it have had any damage to the keel?
3: No, they just got it in time, mate. It's just touching the mud bank. Oof. When they arrived.
2: Gee, lucky.
3: So, yeah. But, yeah, I was sort of getting the same run around with my knee. I tried to get, like, I wanted to get back to work and get the knee fixed, and it's been 10 years, and they're still mucking me around 40 x-rays later.
2: Mm.
3: It's just crazy. It seems like they pick and choose who they want to look after these days.
2: Yeah, it's definitely a triage system. It's those who have the worst cases that get to the top. Are you one of these blokes, Evan, who says, oh, she'll be right, I can handle it? Or are you saying this needs to be fixed?
3: Well, I think it's because they owe me so much ACC, to be quite honest with you.
2: Oh, really?
3: They know they've stuffed up.
2: Mm.
3: So they just keep giving, like, I just had another set of x-rays done, and because the doctor says, I'll send them to a specialist and he can talk to you over the phone and we'll see where we go forward. And Green Lane Hospital rings me up, oh, you'll have to come in here and see us. It's like, they've got the x-rays, they've lost a pile of x-rays, they've deleted them. But yeah, if I really got into the full story of it,

0: Roman, you'd be shocked.
1: Have they told you that you need a knee replacement? Or what sort of surgery are they?
0: They're not telling me anything.
1: Oh, really?
0: No.
1: Yeah, well, that's wrong, isn't it?
0: They keep bobbing me.
1: Mm.
0: Yeah.
1: What does your local, what does your own GP say about that?
0: Well, I've sort of had several, because I was at Waiheke for a while.
1: Mm-hmm.
0: And I was at Gulf Harbour and West Harbour, so I've shifted around quite a bit because of what the stepsister's done, stolen all my inheritance, and pretty much trashed me.
1: So the whole going back to the medical records, that shouldn't matter. Your medical records are passed on electronically from doctor to the next.
0: Yeah, no, they keep getting passed on.
1: Yeah. Yeah, I don't know what to recommend in that regard, apart from your own GP should be the one that really advocates for more transparency and a prognosis that gives you, like, a clear path. This is what we're doing next. Like, doing X-ray after X-ray, what's that showing? Ongoing degradation of your knee joint. Okay, then what? Like, what is the path? What are they aiming to do? Is it like a meniscus clean-out? Is it a knee replacement? You need to be told, don't you? You need someone who can actually help you with that too, Evan. It doesn't sound like you're getting anywhere. Tough, eh? It wears you down. And I hear it in Chris. I hear Chris talking about this and the buoyancy in his voice when he gets a little bit of a bright light, and then it just becomes this platitudes. We're looking into it. How many times have you been told that? Oh, we're looking into that. We'll get back to you on that. We're doing everything we can. Blah, blah, blah. Cliche city. It's like there's a book of cliches. Oh, by the way, a text has asked me, how did you get on with Fisher and Paykel? Yeah, I'm not going to retell the whole story, but that was just comedic. It wasn't actually that funny because I got sick from the person that came with his litres of snot sucking and hanky blowing while he was trying to fix my range hood. So eventually I got a customer service reply yesterday, and that was, it addressed some of the points. We're addressing this, we're going to address it with a regional sales manager. We'd like to thank you for your patience and understanding. Well, number one, I haven't been patient. Number two, I don't understand. So I went back to her and I said, thank you for your cliches, and I kind of thanked her for coming back to me, but I don't really think they want to help you once they've got your money. Different story with a hospital situation, though, right? You can't escape the body you're in and the pain that you're dealing with every single day, like Chris, like Evan. I don't know what the answer is. Advocacy. Apparently, if you call the Health and Disability Commissioner, they've got a queue that goes on for years. They're hugely under-resourced. And doctors that are overworked. 27 past 3. Dave and Doug, stand by.
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0: 28 past three. Many rats and mice where you are, Dave?
1: No. Well, pretty quiet. Just after ducks and the geese. They're supposed to pick that fountain up at Karaka Lake, but they haven't fixed it up yet. At the moment, they just went for a walk today, and the wind's quite cold, but they sat on the, and they come up and just still, and they go back to the water and just, I think there's some goldfish in the lake, but the ducks and the geese don't worry about it. I got a dove that flies in every morning, and and they're looking for worms and put some bird seed up in there to keep away from lemons. Got hot heaps of lemons that they give them away with limes at the moment here.
0: Yeah, I would have thought that with feeding of ducks and all that sort of stuff with grain that there'd be rats and mice around, but you're not getting the rats and mice there. That's good.
1: No. It's pretty good. The council always come along, clear it away, and they've got their ride along mowers and mowing the lawn and then mow the birds there. They were there the other day clearing them. They're supposed to be doing some kind of work, but they're doing some work around there. So they often they will come and clear all the birds and make it nice and tidy and clean and everything. But they haven't mixed the fountain. What about in Wellington? They've got the sea lion that often come into off the sea and wander into the stop all the traffic and decide that they want to go across the road and overlook. Yeah, you have to be careful then, don't you? You wouldn't be bitten by one of those, would you?
0: Yes, I know that's a problem at the moment. Apparently on the Otago coast is what I heard yesterday. Is that what you heard as well?
1: I think so. Wouldn't it, eh? One there. Wellington used to have a problem coming in. Did you ever see any kangaroos over in Australia?
0: Oh yeah, lots of kangaroos.
1: Well, were they friendly or do they?
0: The funny thing is, you think they're friendly because they're standing there watching you. The one that stays behind watching you the most as the others spring away is the big male, and they'll really have a crack at you if you get too close. Oh, we just sort of watch them really. And initially, it's quite intriguing until you realise they're everywhere like rabbits.
1: Yeah, and you've got the dingoes, and then you've got the koala bears. I got a letter, my email, a message from my brother. He said he's back at the Red Sea, building a big port there, the new hotels and resort there, and he said it's pretty safe there, down there. They're going to build a big port there and upgrade the airport as well there in the Red Sea and Saudi Arabia. Spending lots of money there, so he's back there.
0: Your brother's in a very, you say he's safe, but it's a heck of a hotbed of action all around him at the moment, right, with Iran and Israel back at it, so the so-called ceasefire. I'm just looking at a headline now. The Iranian military say it's stopping strikes on Israel, but will resume if Israel attacks Lebanon. There doesn't seem a great lot of hope, does there, when Donald Trump keeps saying we're very close, very close. He's gone from saying we've wiped out nuclear capability to we want to wipe out nuclear capability to now trying to open up the Strait of Hormuz. A statement from the country's top military command headquarters warns that it will carry out a more severe response if Israel continues striking southern Lebanon. Iran has announced that it will stop striking Israel after the country's exchanged fire for the first time since April. Yeah, Dave, your brother, he's probably having a great time. It's incredible just how close some countries are to order that and just avoiding it all for now. Yeah, there has to be peace, doesn't there? It has to be achieved as quick as possible. You want to hope that was the aim. It does make you wonder when you have a ceasefire and yet people are not cease firing. 0800 80 1080 to call. Yeah, I don't think the person I referred to earlier on, I'm just finding her name.

0: She's a former Real Housewives star, whatever that means. What the heck is that? I don't watch TV, so I don't know what that means. She's calling for people to basically use their cats for the big out, the big sort of burgeoning numbers of rats and mice. Ponsonby, Greyland, Westmere have had a sharp increase in rat numbers in recent weeks. The high-profile Aucklander and founder of the New Zealand Cat Foundation, Anne Batley Burton, she's told the Herald that cats should be allowed to do their best work. Well, cats don't want to work. When was the last time you saw a cat working? They don't need to. We feed them. And she says that let nature control the balance. She has no idea. And I think there'll be cat lovers galore going, oh, please stop it. That just sounds absolutely insane. 0800 80 1080 9292 to text. Hi there, Doug.
1: Hi, Roman. Talking about all those rats over, I think it's Herne Bay, Ponsonby, all over there.
0: Yeah, Westmere, Greyland.
1: Yeah. I think that's the last area of Auckland. They tried to separate, you know, the sewer from the stormwater.
0: Oh.
1: Council won't like to hear this. I've done a bit of drain laying in my time, not a lot. But the sewer lines, you know, they're all properly sealed off. You know, you don't see sort of pipes with stink coming out of them.
0: Mm.
1: Well, the stormwater, you know, you have lots of places where the water flows. It's sort of quite open, you know, because rats can get through pretty narrow gaps. So that area, they were going to separate the stormwater from the sewers, but they gave up because the houses are too close to each other. It was going to be an impossible job. And that's why they put in that massive, it's like an underground canal, isn't it? I think, do they call it the Central Interceptor?
0: That's the one, yeah, that's quite a flash, isn't it?
1: Yeah. So what's happening in that area, because that's not separated, the rats can get out of the sewers through the stormwater systems.
0: Right.
1: Does that make any sense?
0: Yeah, yeah, yeah. But water rats, so you're talking about rats that are either amphibious or water rats, because other rats wouldn't be keen on jumping in the water, would they?
1: Maybe some, but I mean, they're renowned for living in the sewers, aren't they? Some of them. I don't know whether they're... Imagine Norwegian ones can probably swim a bit. Because, you know, Norway's got a lot of boats.
0: I guess if there's a big enough cat chasing you, you'll learn to swim quite quickly. Yeah. What's your take on this lady from the cat organisation, New Zealand Cat Foundation, saying that we should just let the cats do the job? What's your take on that?
1: I think you'd have to train them to... A lot of rats... I lived in a place where there was a rat and a cat, and the rat used to come out and eat the cat's food, and the cat would just sit there watching from the other side of the room because it's too frightened to go near it.
0: Oh, is that a true story?
1: Yeah, absolutely, yeah.
0: Oh, it's quite funny, really.
1: Yeah, it is.
0: It's not actually that funny, but it is funny because, you know, I hate rats. And, you know, having lived rurally, you see rats all the time. My daughter and I were walking down our road, a nice quiet country road, and she was holding my hand. She would have been about four. And we were just walking slowly and walking just fast enough, but not scared. About 5 meters ahead of us was a rat, a water rat, walking down the middle of the road, checking over its shoulder every now and again. You're no threat to me. Walkie, walkie, walkie. Got down to the creek, off it went. It was big. It was as big as a rugby ball. No, it wasn't, but it was, you know. Well, the closer you got, the bigger it looked. Thanks, Doug. Nice to hear from you. 0800 80 1080 9292 to text 2224.
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5: 22:04. I just had a quick chat round the office. Went right round the office. I asked everyone, how effective is your cat? Useless, lazy, no good. And then you get the odd one that says, oh yeah, my cat used to catch everything. Colds, the postman, wetters, someone said. But generally speaking, cats don't need to do anything because we do everything for them. We cut little holes in the windows and put a cat flap in. We feed them ridiculously overpriced food. They don't need to go chasing rats. This problem in parts of Auckland where the rats are big time, and like never before, apparently. It's a bit of an apocalypse. Ponsonby, Greyland, Westmere, a sharp increase in rat numbers. You have to poison them. Your average ragdoll can't even move that quickly, let alone wanting to eat something that's still running. 0800 80 1080 to have your say. Hi there, Jim.
6: Bro-man, morning. How you doing?
5: Yeah, good, Jim.
6: Hey, Bro-man, I've been trying to pluck up the courage to ring you for a couple of months. Last Friday, the stars went in alignment. Can I hit you with a quick double whammy topic?
5: Sure.
6: Oh.
5: Hit me.
6: Hey, I'm part of an 86 boy and girl team. We collectively call ourselves the Fisher and Paykel Service Department. And I'm sure on my part, well, I'm sure on the 86 other guys, and I'm definitely sure on my side, apologies for the outcome of the job that you have had.
5: Oh, so do you actually work for Fisher and Paykel?
6: Yeah, I do. I'm one of the service guys.
5: Ha! Huh.
6: And I couldn't believe. Last Friday, I was ducking under the sheets for cover, listening to.
5: Yeah.
6: Yeah.
5: Well, it's not you. Yeah, it's not you, Jim, and it's not the product. It was the absolute bizarre situation. If you say heard the story, it was nuts, wasn't it?
6: Mate, I replayed it. I was on the phone to my boss at 7:10 saying, "Mate, you've got to listen to this on demand." So. Yeah, on behalf of 86 people out there that drive those black vans that you ran downstairs and saw.
5: Yes.
6: Mate, I can't extend a big enough apology to you.
5: Do you know what? I really appreciate you calling, Jim, because after about 4 or 5 emails, I got this email yesterday saying, it sounded quite comedic, oh, we can't understand why we didn't see your other emails. They got lost in the system. What does that mean? It's an email. Yeah.
6: It's a big system.
5: Yeah.
6: You know what? I text you on in my day time. When was that? That was Saturday night. That I'd call you on a more appropriate time slot. I wish it was me that had done the job. But you're Auckland. I'm guessing your Auckland is not my.
5: Yes.
6: It's not my territory.
5: Which is your territory?
6: I love that question. I feel like the weatherman when people ask because I have to use my hands. I'll go Opunaki, Stratford, Wonganaumina.
5: Yeah.
6: And I'll loop down through Whanganui, Ohakia, and I'll spend the night down Whanganui.
5: Nice.
6: Every Wednesday night down in Whanganui and work back to home in Manaia, South Taranaki.
5: Well, can I just say that Fisher and Paykel are very lucky to have you. It sounds like you actually really care. You haven't run for cover, you've actually rung live radio.

0: to talk about, which is great.
1: Oh, well, yeah, look, Friday night at, well, Friday morning, 3:30, it, it was terrible. I couldn't believe my ears.
0: Yeah. Yeah. And I, and look, I was trying to be as diplomatic as I could because, when the guy came back and I'd said, please don't send him again. He's got a very bad head cold and he acknowledged that he didn't know what he was doing. I haven't changed one of these motors for years. I had to call my friend. Those were his words. He turned back up again and I said, they haven't sent you again, have? And he just looked at me and went, what the heck?
1: I can imagine it, Roman.
0: Sorry.
1: Hey, so yeah, do take those apologies from myself and 85 other people.
0: Thank you.
1: Hey, can I give you a quick day in the life of a white wear guy? The reason I've been plucking up the courage for a couple of months.
0: Yeah, sure.
1: So I'm in a lady's house tinkering away, fixing a fridge, and she says to me, "I've been there before. I knew what she did for a living. I had a tour around her little home studio, her broadcasting studio." I said, "What radio station you listen to?" I said, "I don't really listen to music. I'm a bit of a News Talk ZB junkie." And she goes to me, "You heard of Roman Travers?" I had to bite my tongue. I was nearly like, "Have you heard of cows?" Oh, you there, Roman?
0: Yeah, no, I'm listening. Yeah, this is intriguing. Yeah.
1: You heard of Roman Travers?
0: Mm-hmm.
1: Well, yeah, of course I have. I think he's the best host on News Talk ZB. I used to work with him.
0: Good Lord. Who was that?
1: We got pretty tight privacy rules. I know she'd use her surname on air. You heard of Sue?
0: Yes, from Whanganui.
1: Yeah.
0: I do know Sue. There you go. Wow.
1: Lovely, lovely customer. Her and her lovely people.
0: Yeah, they are. Yep.
1: So, yeah, that was me tinkering away on a fridge, and your name just happened to pop up.
0: It's such a small... Oh, it's a very small world. Yeah, Sue used to be... a casual on-air host, but she ran the production studio at River City FM, which was a classic hit station in Whanganui when I first started. Yeah.
1: And so how long ago was that?
0: My eldest daughter was born there, not at the radio station. She was born in Whanganui. She's 31, so it's a long time ago.
1: Oh, you've been on the game for a while.
0: No, I disappeared for a while. I disappeared, did lots of other things and came back to it, did a big full circle about 8 years ago, got back into radio when I came back to New Zealand. Yeah.
1: Oh, good on you, good on you. Mm. Well, that's me done, Roman. Just 86 apologies.
0: No, now I feel bad. Because that's really, really nice of you. I just find the whole experience quite bizarre. I tell you what, Jim, mention to your boss that if he wants me to come and talk to like a conference about customer service or something. It's like, I just couldn't get over it. I'd be really happy to come and talk about my issue with everyone. Do you have a conference?
1: Oh, we frequently get together, usually technical training. I will, Roman. And I'll tell you what, you've probably got my number there. If you need help from technician's perspective inside, if you need phone.
0: Oh, look, it's all been sorted, Jim. It's actually, yeah, like the issue is resolved. It was just the way that it was dealt with, which was weird. And to have the second technician turn up, who was absolutely excellent, by the way, I told your people that. But the way he said, I think the first technician's got dementia. I'm always having to go to his jobs and fix them up. The first guy came with a very bad head cold, as I said, litres of snot flicking and flying everywhere. It was just disgusting. But you've done a great thing, Jim, and I really appreciate the fact that you've called on behalf of everyone you work with. That's very kind of you. Thank you. Yeah, I'd love to go to a conference and talk about, like, here's a case study for you. Who can put their hand up and tell me what's wrong with this? You watch all the hands flying up. How would you react in a situation like this? What do you think the best thing to do would be? Pretty obvious. You could turn it into a bit of a comedic thing, you know, for a internal Fisher and Paykel conference. I could be the agitator in the washing machine. No, it would be. No, anyway, 12 to 4. Thank you, Jim.
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6: 10 to 4. Hi there, Terry.
7: Yeah, g'day. How are you?
6: Good, Terry.
7: That's good. Just wanted to come in on the cat versus rat thing.
6: Mm-hmm.
7: We have a cat, and she's about 8 or 9 years old. I don't know exactly because she adopted us, just arrived one day. And it turns out that she's a Himalayan. She's very big. And in wintertime, i.e. now, she looks like a huge white puffball.
6: Yeah.
7: You know, one of those powder puff things?
6: Yes.
7: And she has turned out to be the most extraordinary ratter that I've ever known. And I've had a few cats over the years and dogs. Well, yesterday she brought home 2 rats. She brings them to the front door, in through her hatch, and drops them at the bottom of the stairs, dead. It's like, well, hey, what do you reckon about this, you know?
6: They do like to show off, don't they? Yeah.
7: They do. And I think probably over the years that she's been with us, she's caught maybe 30.
6: Wow.
7: We live on the Upper North Shore. And there's a lot of bush around.
6: Yeah.
7: So there's a lot of rats around. She does her job.
6: But brilliant. She earns her
7: interesting.
6: Keep.
7: Exactly. The interesting thing is that she doesn't catch birds.
6: Oh, that's good.
7: At all. Never once. And I appreciate that.
6: Yeah, you know? I bet. No, that's really good. What did she? She's a Himalayan what?
7: Well, she looks a little like a Siamese.
6: Oh, okay.
7: You know, with the, like, grey ears and face?
6: Yeah. Yeah, okay.
7: And tail. The rest of her is white. But she has 3 different coats.
6: Wow.
7: So in summer, she looks like a Siamese, short coat.
6: Yeah.
7: Then she gets a 2nd coat, comes through, and now she's puffball.
6: Yeah, lovely. Did you say the breed was a Himalayan something?
7: Yeah, our vet told us that he thinks that she's a Himalayan.
6: She's a Himalayan rat catcher. She's brilliant.
7: Rat catcher.
6: She's great.
7: But she's a giant.
6: Yeah, yeah. There are some big, the Bengals, another cat that's a big one too. I know that vets often used to speak out against some of the bigger breeds that we were bringing into New Zealand because they would just be absolute killing machines on all

0: just can't even explain how much this means to me. Thank you all for coming out and cheering me on. It really brings tears to my eyes.
1: New Zealand rugby insist Tony Brown signing on as an All Blacks assistant coach after the 2027 World Cup won't threaten current attack coach Mike Blair. Brown will rejoin his old team after finishing up his role as an assistant with the Springboks after next year's global tournament. NZR CEO Steve Lancaster says Brown will round out skill sets within the new head coach Dave Rennie's staff, with two-man coaching teams already being used. That's News and Sport. I'm Nina Burton.
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7: Talk ZB Weather Watch 24/7 for Tuesday, the 9th of June morning. How are you doing? What should you wear today? Let's find out. For Northland to Taumaranui and Taupo, including Coromandel and the Bay of Plenty, cloudy periods, isolated showers, clearing to fine weather this morning. Taranaki and Taihape to Kapiti, cloudy periods, isolated showers about the ranges, clearing, becoming fine this afternoon. Gisborne, Hawke's Bay, Wairarapa and Wellington, scattered showers clearing south of Gisborne by this evening. Nelson, Marlborough and Canterbury mainly fine. Remaining showers about Banks Peninsula and Kaikoura's coast clearing this morning. Buller, Grey and Westland fine apart from isolated showers north of Greymouth until dawn. Otago, Southland and Fiordland, your Tuesday showers clearing most places this morning but lingering about the south coast. Westerly gales, southwesterly gales. In exposed places, they will clear as the morning goes on. The Chatham Islands showers for you as well, some possibly heavy. Also with some squally thunderstorms and hail this morning. Southwesterlies rising to gale early this morning. The warmest place at the moment, Waikawao Bay, 16. The coolest, Te Anau, on -0.5.
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7: Kia ora, good morning, welcome along. It is Tuesday, June the 9th. I'm Roman Travers. This is News Talk ZB. I'm here till 5. The free phone number is this one, 0800 80 1080. 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

Wellington south coast. Waves off New Zealand's east coast could reach as high as 10 metres in the next couple of days, including today. Rapidly rising swells approaching from the south of the country, leading several Cook Strait ferry services to be cancelled as well. You'll know about that by now because they would have been in touch with you. They say they have. If you have not heard from your ferryer, then maybe get in touch with them. I'll get to those cancellations soon. But the Mayor of Wellington yesterday afternoon declared a state of emergency for Wellington Southern and Eastern wards to support the response to these heavy swell warnings for Wellington's south coast. Now, the mandatory evacuation orders for waterfront properties are for Orfero Bay, Island Bay, Halton Bay and Breaker Bay. And they want you out of those areas by 9. That's evacuation orders for waterfront properties in those multiple areas I just mentioned on Wellington's south coast. Orfero, Island Bay, Halton Bay and Breaker Bay. Lyle Bay is not under that evacuation order, by the way. So if you're heading in for a coffee at the Maranui Surf Life Saving Club Cafe, you'll be fine. Actually, I don't know if you will, but that's not one of the areas to be evacuated. Actually, I wonder if the cafe will be. You'll find out whether it's open or not. The highest risk period, of course, is when there's a high tide at or within 2 hours of the high tide. So that will be at 19 past 9 this morning, 19 past 1 this afternoon, and then tonight, 18 to 10, and then tomorrow morning, Wednesday morning, at 18 to 2. And the Wellington Regional Emergency Management people say that the swells today could be amongst the highest in the region that they've seen in recent years, so watch out for those. Also, the wider upper coast as well. Dangerous conditions expected to peak today. Strong wind watches issued for coastal wider upper, coastal Clutha and coastal Dunedin. Ferry cancellations, well, hopefully you'll know about that if you've got a booking. You will not get across today. Blue Bridge, that was yesterday. The Inter Islander, they've scrapped all of their sailings for today, which is understandable. The waves out at sea could be up to 7.5 metres, onshore 10 metres. No one wants to be out. Not even Captain Pugwash would be out in that stuff, or Captain Haddock. So what's happening at the moment? If you live in any of those coastal areas, the south, eastern coast of Wairarapa, the south coast of Wellington, stick your head out the window. Let me know what's going on. You will know the sound of the water, the waves, the roar of the ocean if you've lived there for a while. What's it like at the moment? And if you do need to evacuate before 9, get your skates on. Orfero Bay, Island Bay, Halton Bay and Breaker Bay. But yeah, do let me know. And by the way, just as a bit of a kind of, you know, walking on a beach after a storm can be quite dramatic. The way that there's all the flotsam and the jetsam and just general rubbish everywhere. What have you found on a beach walk after a storm that's been quite, hello, wow, look at that. A treasure chest filled with gold or something. Or maybe, I don't know, whatever, things like that. I was talking about the Auckland Council trialling a system where they're letting people whose dogs have been impounded, 10,000 dogs last year alone, and only a third of those are picked up. The rest are, well, sorry, they go to dog heaven, I guess. They're trialling this afterpay, and it's working. People are coming and using afterpay to collect their dogs. I think it's madness. I don't like the idea at all. Sure, it's a great way to relieve the burden on the council and their dog pounds, but all you're doing is inflicting greater cost on people that can't afford to have their dogs in the first place. Generalisation, I know, but generally speaking, I think that would be right. How good is afterpay? No good. If you're living in the Never Never Land, that's never, never going to be a good thing. And owning a dog is an absolute privilege, not a right. So I wonder what that's all about. I think it's about councils, well, not councils, Auckland Council, making it easier on themselves, relieving themselves of the burden of having to destroy dogs. 10,000 dogs last year. Only one third of those were picked up. Terrible. And then we had the, Then we had the cat lady, the New Zealand Cat Foundation lady, Anne Batley Burton,

0: none of my cats ate any native bird. They just like killing the rats.
1: Yeah, it's pretty hard for cats to get close to native birds. Most native birds don't really get down to ground level, do they?
0: Yeah, fantails are a little bit friendly, because the movement makes the little flies, you know, or insects that they eat. And
1: yeah, that's true. They do. But you're walking through the bush and you disturb the leaflet of the fantails, the pea waka waka. They'll come in and scoot around on the ground, but they're pretty quick, aren't they?
0: Yeah. Just quickly, earlier on, were you talking about? Oh no, you're not talking about it now. But the star sign thing earlier.
1: No, not me.
0: Oh, okay. Sorry.
1: No, that's all right. It must have been. It may have been Marcus before me.
0: It could have been. Yeah. I don't often ring up that time. But yeah, no, that's some. I've got that many different birds around where I live now too, and a cat, and he likes to kill the rats.
1: Good.
0: And yeah, Houston, we've got a problem. Go kill it.
1: That's right. Well, that's a good thing. I like the fact that your cat's not bird focused. We had a cat rurally that just killed everything. Every blackbird that landed, she would get. And she had a bit of a problem, I think. She just had this collection of birds going on, which was very strange, a real killing machine, even though she was very well fed. Thank you, Joe. Good to hear from you. Oh, my God, Roman, I just woke up to you and Chris earlier on. I waited over a year on the urgent list for surgery. Tell Chris to keep ringing the booking office. I've phoned them all the time. They keep telling me I'm at the top of the list. I asked how many lists do you have, but I had another go at them 3 weeks ago. And they're bringing Invercargill people here, and us locals are waiting while they rung me that night with an appointment. So hopefully in 2 weeks' time, I'll have my date. Yes, I also got our local MP on the job. My injury was 6 years ago, this October 4th. Slipped on the town tiles. I'm stuck at home, no job, no biking, no nothing. I can't walk. Tell Chris to keep ringing. A squeaky wheel will always get heard. They are probably sick of me. Kind regards, says Liz. Good luck, Chris. Yeah, I don't know about that squeaky wheel thing. I think that could just be... I think if you're going to make frequent contact about an issue, it pays to have a different reason for that. And perhaps someone that's an advocate for you. Now, Chris has done the right thing in that regard. Things definitely changed for Chris when he got his local MP involved. Things change quite dramatically. It sounds as though things have slowed down, though. Very difficult in the health sector, isn't it? Because we don't really understand the triage system that they have in place. Usually what happens is your GP sees you, right? And they fill out a form, not on paper. It's all done electronically. And they go, I believe that this is your diagnosis, but I can't do anything more because GPs are specialists in general medicine. So, they refer you to a rheumatologist, for example. And if the referral is sound, which means if there's enough information on the referral, you get seen, your list of complaints, your bits and pieces gets assessed by a registrar. And the registrar assesses where to put you on a triage list. And that list can shift up and down. You can bounce up and down. You can get close to the top and then not near the top because someone else comes in with greater priorities than yours. What slows the process down, and this is not a slight on GPs, is if the referral is poor. So the referral comes to a specialist, and the specialist gets a referral that says, female, 37, sore back. And then the doctor at the other end in the hospital, the rheumatologist, has to write back to the GP and say, ineffective, needed more information, do some more tests like a rheumatoid factor test, simple stuff, and then we'll go from there. And that will slow things down, the backwardsing and forwardsing. Meanwhile, you're at home thinking, I'm going to the hospital soon. Not always the case. But I think having an advocate, someone that understands the system, is very important. Having a local MP, someone that wants to

0: 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This is the time to rattle cages. In a polite way, I don't mean to be I'm not talking about anarchy, but actually getting someone to be an advocate who really wants to work hard for you because they want to be an MP. 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
1: 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It's the Mike Hosking Breakfast.
4: Budget documents show the government has already quietly pre-committed about $1 billion from future budgets, but won't say what the money is for. Brad Olson is the principal economist at Infometrics.
5: It's just slightly weird timing to have something in the budget, to have it pre-committed, but not reveal the information. Usually you wouldn't have that in the budget documents. You'd instead at some point in the next month or two come out and say, look, we've got this announcement, we're still doing the policy work, but we've sort of, you know, pre-charged the cost of this policy against the next couple of budgets. My reading of it is that I don't know if they haven't quite got it through the coalition workings.
1: Heather Duplessy-Allen on the Mike Hosking Breakfast. Back this morning from 6 with Bailey's Real Estate on News Talk ZB. Call 0800 80 1080 and have your say. Overnight Talk with Roman Travers on News Talk ZB.
0: 27 past 4. I've got some absolutely mind-blowing texts in regards to rats, which I hope to get to before the end of the program. 0800 80 1080 to join in. Hi, Stephen.
6: Yeah, good morning.
0: Morning.
6: A couple of things I'd like to talk about on the cat issue.
0: Yes.
6: Some years ago, there was some data put out that one pregnant cat could, when they extrapolated it out over a period of 7 years, could produce 420,000 offspring.
0: What? One cat?
6: One pregnant cat. When you extrapolate the births of its kittens and things like that, over a period of 7 years, it could produce 420,000 offspring.
0: Mad!
6: Yeah, that just shows you how deep the problem is with cats. Like, if I go in the bush hunting now, I can be 30 kilometres or more away from the nearest house and I'll see cats in the bush.
0: Incredible.
6: It's quite crazy.
0: Where would you be hunting to be that far away from civilization?
6: I used to hunt on the Taupo Napier Road.
0: Yes.
6: Out that way into the Kaimanawas. Mm-hmm. And it's quite incredible.
0: Do you know what? Just while you've been talking, Stephen, I've just got a text here to say that New Zealand's wild cat population, I said hundreds of thousands, it's estimated to be between 2.4 and 8 million.
6: Yeah. But when you think about that sum, 420,000 over 7 years, it's quite believable. You know, it's scary. The other thing is, for decades now, the New Zealand public's been fed this line of rubbish about the possum problems and how they affect the bird life. I've hunted possums for a lot of years.

0: and no possum is smart enough to be a predatory hunter. You've got an animal in the possum, which if it's managed, it's actually a GDP producer for New Zealand. And the cat population is really the, that is what is responsible for our bird life demise.
1: Oh, it's see, yeah, I'd challenge that, Stephen. I used to work for DOC, and so they, if you're standing on a high point in the native forest and you look into the canopy and you look at the Nitre excelsior, the rewa-rewa, you know, the honeysuckle trees, chewed out by possums, and so you're taking away the food source for the native birds, and possums have been filmed eating eggs.
0: Yes. Yes, I've seen that, some of that footage. And I don't disagree with the damage they do, but what I'm saying is that the possums produce one young a year. Now, cats, stoats, rats, hares, rabbits, hedgehogs all produce multiple births and are hard to keep under control. Possums, the fact that they can actually produce a GDP for New Zealand, they're fully manageable with those sort of birth rates.
1: Yeah.
0: You know, one young a year. Granted, they're very consistent birthers,
1: yes,
0: and they carry a spare one just in case something happens to their firstborn, but totally manageable. And wiping them out is just silly economics, I believe.
1: I love the thought of there being more of a commercial aspect with the possum fur and doing something with that, because it's a beautiful, beautiful fibre. Hey, by the way, a cat's gestation period is 8 to 10 weeks, 2 months.
0: Yeah.
1: It's just, yeah. No wonder they, yeah, a crazy number of offspring, as you've just referred to. Terrible.
0: Yeah. Yeah. Anyway, that's all I wanted to say, unless you want to get on to tidal power.
1: Tidal power? Yeah.
0: Tidal power.
1: Is that a gang? Is that a gang in the far north?
0: It's how we'd solve our energy crisis and probably future-proof New Zealand for 100 years or more if we looked at the potential of 12 gigawatts of energy that Cook Strait could produce.
1: Yeah, absolutely. Look, I'm fully on board with that, Stephen. You've got no argument from me. I think we're very, very good at, like Shane Jones, he's like a dinosaur, and in fact he talks like one and wants to dig like one, but yeah, I just wish that there was more forward thinking like that, Stephen, like what you said. Many, many other countries in the OECD are far better at planning for a future. We just want to drill, baby, drill, and dig, baby, dig. And then we go, oh, where's it all gone? Oh, everyone else has moved on. We're still digging, even though we can't find it anymore. Cheers, Stephen. Yeah, the pregnancy gestation period for a cat, 8 to 10 weeks, slightly over 2 months. Oof. Like, as much as you love cats, that's horrific. And those numbers, that's a wide, like, from 2.4 to 8 million. Well, what is it? Is it 2.4 or is it 8? That's a lot of feral cats, isn't it? What do they eat? Everything. Birds, lizards, insects. They are the apex predator, really, out there. Well, you know, we've got many of them, but that's a... I'm amazed we've got any native birds left with that many cats out there. And I have to say, hand on heart, Stephen, I haven't been hunting for a very long time, but in all the time I was walking through the Tararua Ranges, I never saw a cat. Not once. Probably because they saw me and ran the other way. Don't know. 2725. Get stuck in. 0800 80 1080. 9292 to text.
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3: 25 to 5. Look, if you're a real cat lover, and I love cats. I don't have a cat. I've had lovely cats over the years. The girls always chose lovely cats. I had cats as a child. Nothing wrong with cats as long as they're fully fixed up. That's not going to stop them killing, but it's going to stop them breeding willy-nilly, isn't it? And if you're a member of the New Zealand Cat Foundation, whatever that is, and you're advocating for more cats, then be careful with that rhetoric. I think all you'll do is push people into more restrictive actions around cat laws. Because clearly, to have that many feral cats is terrible. And to have someone standing up, Anne Batley Burton, telling the Herald that cats should be allowed to do their best work, well, yeah, what is that? It's killing. And they'll kill everything. They don't go, oh, not that one. That's a tui. We're not allowed to kill that one. Not the korimako, not the piwakawaka, just the rats. It doesn't work like that, does it? And let's be honest, you know, when you read Foot Rot Flats and you remember Horse, the cat, Horse was stronger than most dogs. There aren't that many cats these days in a domestic situation that get up in the morning and go, right, do a bit of stretching, I'm off hunting rats for the day. They get up, they do a bit of stretching, go back to sleep. So I think she's got it completely wrong, and she's not doing the best advocacy job for cat lovers, I don't think. Let me know what you think. 0800 80 1080. Roman, we've got 12 cats. What? 6 dogs, 14 goats, 5 horses, and there definitely is a rat infestation. And you can see them on the branches jumping around in surrounding trees and bush. They're everywhere, killing birds and raiding their nests high in the trees. The cats leave a pile of dead rats at least 14 to 20 every morning. Where do you live? On the path outside every day for weeks now, a present for me, and I give them big feeds 3 times a day. No, they don't eat the dirty rats or the birds. They're too well fed. Well, they're doing a great job, but what's going on with the rats where you are? Where do you live? I'm picking your rural with that many animals. 12 cats, 6 dogs, 14 goats, 5 horses. You probably don't live in Ponsonby. If you do, your neighbours won't like you. Wild cats. Hi there, man. I've been hunting on and off for over 50 years, and I've never seen a wild cat in the wild. Cheers, says Pat. Well, you and me both, Pat. Maybe we're just useless hunters. Hey, let me know what's going on in Wellington, by the way, with those high tides peaking at 9:19, the first one this morning. I'd be quite keen to know if you can see what's going on if you live on the south coast. By the way, if you're just waking up and you haven't had civil defence knocking on your door, it's probably because you don't live in that mandatory evacuation orders area. The waterfront properties for Orfero Bay, Island Bay, Houghton Bay and Breaker Bay. The mandatory evacuation order is from 9 this morning, so I think people have already made that move or will be doing it in the next hour or two. High tide 9:19 this morning, and then at 1:19 this afternoon. Again at 9:18 tonight and 9:18 tomorrow morning. Big waves. Is it sounding like it's building up? 0800 80 1080 9292 to text. Roman, might not be windy Wellington. Is Otago hoping it will stop?

0: What do you mean? I don't know what that means. What does that mean?
1: Hira man, morning. I received an operation on my second hip last November after waiting 18 months. I was on crutches and would cry with the pain.
0: Ooh.
1: I was talking to a friend and she was saying that they were taking people to Queenstown and Temaru just to catch up with the overload on operations from Dunedin. The health system sucks, Cheers, says Anne. Yeah, that whole postcode healthcare, right? Brilliant for some, not for others. Hi, man, I could send you photos as evidence if you like. I have Tui, Piwakawaka, Kereru and Korimako, the bellbird, all regularly on the ground in my backyard in Banks Peninsula. What are they doing on the ground? They're all nectar feeders, aren't they? Or apart from the piwakawaka, any cat that shows up in my yard gets the garden hose if I see them quick enough. Thanks, says Phil. Phil, that's a... I tell you, he'd be very proud of that. Do you remember Jim, who used to call in from Christchurch? He did a lot of replanting work on Banks Peninsula. He's been dead now for a couple of years, but he's well remembered. That's amazing. What are they doing on the ground, though? Do you feed them on the ground? They're not. They're nectar-feeding birds, aren't they? Apart from the piwakawaka. Roman, we need a proper plan for these rats because relying on cats is a bad idea. They're actually going to get beat up. The rats invading the area right now are massive Norway sewer rats. They can grow up to half a kilogram and are incredibly aggressive. They will viciously fight back, bite, and seriously injure a cat. Yes, I've been told over the years that rats can kill cats if they bite them in the right place. Horrible. Oh, the answer is not what this cat person is saying from the New Zealand Cat Foundation. I don't know why they even put that into the news. It's just like, what? How? That's interesting is like one comment, just bonkers is the other. Your average Moggy's not going to be able to kill that many. 1980 1080. I'll try and crack through some more of the text and get some more calls as well before 5 a.m. 0800 80 1080. Let's hear from you.
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1: 17 to 5. Morning to you, Anne.
6: Good morning, Roman. I've got a bit of a theory about these rats. Years ago, a friend and I were around Auckland taking photos, and we were at Mission Bay, and we took a photo of this. We were going to take some photos of the fountain. There were a whole bunch of kids and their parents having a big picnic on this table. And then we came back at night to photograph the fountain, and there was a whole bunch of rats all over the table.
1: Ooh.
6: So we actually caught one of these rats, and my friend for the DSIR, we examined this rat and found it was an Italian rat. And so we went back through a

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0: for a reason, but admits he was flattered to be linked to the role. The frontrunners to replace Daniel Craig are rumoured to be Callum Turner, Henry Cavill and Aaron Taylor Johnson.
1: The first word on the news of the day. Early Edition with Francesca Rutkin and Spark for Business. Technology that keeps business moving. Newstalk ZB.
0: Okay, so Aucklanders, did you see the maps in the Herald yesterday showing the four options for the city's new housing density proposals? So the maps supposedly show the number and the height of homes that might be allowed to be built across the city. But of course, what we're most interested in, what you and I are most interested in, is what's happening in our street, right? We just want to know what's happening in our neck of the woods. And the maps shown yesterday weren't very helpful for this. They weren't detailed and they were really hard to read. I don't know whether, like me, you wasted far too much time trying to work out where your house was. Now, there is actually a reason for this. They're indicative rather than worked up maps, as no decision has actually been made on which direction to take. So panicking is not warranted just yet. The four options were laid out for us again. And of course, Epsom MP David Seymour, he prefers option A, which effectively it retains the status quo that was drawn up in Auckland's unitary plan about a decade ago. Yes, we have been talking about this, about growth in Auckland forever. Seymour told the Herald he hoped this was a move towards the end of an unending torturous process, and I think everyone would agree with his final sentiment. I've got some time for Councillor Richard Hills. He believes option B or something similar strikes the right compromise between the council's desire to enable housing intensity and to deliver more affordable homes and the government's concern about inappropriate upzoning in some, you know, pretty leafy suburbs. And of course, the mayor wants to push the boat out on option C, which would enable more development in areas with better transport access, less development in areas with poorer access. So you'd see more 10 to 15 storey apartment blocks being built across the city under that option. Option D is the most extreme option, allowing for 2 million people, so we'll flag that puppy. Hill also expressed frustration over the process and delays, saying changes repeatedly forced on the council by the government meant it has not been a straightforward 5 years, which is probably a bit of an understatement. So please, let's just pick an option that develops the city in a sensible way, that enables affordable housing, caters for a growing population in areas with the infrastructure to handle it, and then move on. And apologies to the rest of the country, but please trust me on this. I think many Aucklanders are even more over this conversation than you are. Members of the council committee are due to decide on their preferred option today. And then, of course, all the consultation will begin again. Have you got a preference? You can text me 9292. It's 12 past five.
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4: It is 5:26. So the Labour Party yesterday announced its final candidate list ahead of the election. Did you find it an encouraging list? What do you think of it? It looks like there are some very capable, accomplished newcomers with real life experience quite high on the list, and quite a few activists, while several more experienced current MPs find themselves down the list, most likely further than they'd like. So what does this tell us? Well, not much more than any other list. Party President Jill Day said they were proud of the diversity and the depth of talent, and that we represent our whole community with the skills and life experiences we need to bring real progressive change. But every party promotes their list this way. At the end of May, ACT released their first batch of candidates, saying ACT's candidates are a true representation of modern New Zealand. They include farmers, legal experts, business owners, tradies, parents, military veterans, policy experts, teachers, engineers and community leaders. They all come from all walks of life, but they share one thing in common, a belief that New Zealand can and must do better. Anyway, hopefully the newbies do bring fresh ideas and a get-it-done attitude, but I reckon we have to wait and see. It all looks good on paper, but until we see the candidates in action, do we get a real sense of them? But the list was notable for a couple of things. Of course, Greg O'Connor, the assistant speaker, who at the beginning of the year said, "I don't think I'm ready to give up politics yet. I think I've got a lot to offer," has not picked up a spot on the party list, or maybe one that he was happy with after his seat was disestablished, so is stepping away. The highly placed superintendent, Rakesh Naidu, number 13 on the list, has annoyed his boss, the police commissioner, who expressed severe displeasure over the process that led to a superintendent being on the Labour list. Current police minister Mark Mitchell isn't terribly happy either. He said, look, it's critical that the public can have confidence that police are politically neutral. So not the smoothest announcement there. But I think what really caught our attention was the accidental policy announcement about tax relief by another newcomer on the list, Kingi Kiriona. Now, he got a little ahead of himself by saying he gathered there would be some tax relief policies to be announced, and then very quickly referred back to his leader. You know what? I actually felt for the guy. The first media stand-up as a candidate is intimidating. I wouldn't want to do it. Wouldn't want to have to deal with the media. So it was a learning experience. He now knows why politicians try to stick to a message. Obviously, there is some media training to come, and we know what that entails, don't we? But in the meantime, it was probably the most interesting thing to come out of yesterday's announcement. Maybe this was just a really good tease to get us excited that Labour are about to start releasing policy in a couple of days, apparently. So it will be really interesting to see if that policy has, you know, the real progressive change they keep talking about. ZB. So keen to hear your thoughts about what you thought of the list yesterday, or are you a little bit like me? Do you go, okay, all really nice on paper, but until I see you, you know, until I hear your thoughts, see the way you communicate, see what you're on about, it's really kind of hard to say. So 92. And more on Rakesh Naidu too and his announcement to become a Labour Party candidate. We have Police Association President Steve Watt with us before the end of the hour, and he's going to talk us through why it's important

0: Rugby coverage with Access Solutions, celebrating 25 years in business. Roosters outside back Mark Nawanganitawaze has been called into the New South Wales camp and is expected to make his debut in State of Origin Game 2. Bulldogs captain Stephen Crichton has withdrawn after initially being named last night for next Wednesday's match in Melbourne, with Nawanganitawaze called in despite heading back to rugby union at the end of the season. Broncos prop Payne Haas has returned to the squad after missing the opening win through injury, while Dolphins half Isaiah Katoa is in his half cover, with Mitchell Moses still under an injury cloud. Epi Kroisau also returns at hooker for the first time since 2023. I'm Elliot Smith. That's News Talk ZB News and Sport to 25 to 6. Francesca Rudkin is next.
1: Weather for Wellington for Tuesday, with a gale warning in force for Wellington Harbour and the south coast from Sinclair Head to Baring Head. For Wellington, cloudy periods with scattered showers clearing tonight, strong southwesterly winds rising to gales around the south coast this morning, gusting to 90 kilometres per hour but easing towards evening. Today's high will be 11 degrees, then it's down to 8 overnight. Tomorrow's set to be fine with southerly winds, a high expected of 14 and a low of 7. And Thursday's fine. Northerlies developing in the morning with 14 again.
2: 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No news.

0: a problem exists, and an alcohol-free zone would be a reasonable way to solve that. Selwyn District Council says it's taking a measured approach to initially understand the level of alcohol consumed in its public places.
1: Okay, and the weather today?
0: Fine, aside from a few morning showers for Banks Peninsula, southwesterlies rising to gale this morning and a high of 13 degrees.
1: Thank you so much, Claire. Adam Cooper is in Wellington. Good morning, Adam.
2: Morning, Francesca.
1: A lot of texters want to know what is going on with these huge swells which are expected to crash into Wellington's south coast today.
2: Yeah, that's right. So 10 metres is the figure that Met Service are warning about. The swells coming through from the south coast due to the southerly weather system that is moving up the country. So around sort of late morning, early afternoon is when people are expected to be or being told to be on most alert. A state of emergency is in effect for the western and eastern city wards. There's a mandatory evacuation order in effect at 9 a.m. for waterfront residents between Ofero and Breaker Bays on the south coast. Wellington Region Emergency Management Office spokesperson Daniel Neely says in 2020 there were heavy swells which notably struck the south coast with 5.5 metre waves, so he warns today could be worse. Neely says in 2020 waves crashed over those south coast roads and hit people's homes, which created a risk to property and life, and all Cook Strait ferries for the day have been cancelled today too.
1: Okay, Wellington's weather today, Adam.
2: Along with those gale winds, we have cloudy periods, scattered showers and a high of 11.
1: Okay, take care down there. Neva Ritimanu is in the Auckland studio. Good morning.
3: Good morning.
1: And you're going to talk about how Aucklanders are getting a clearer view of their new housing density plan. Not if you tried to look at the maps yesterday like I did. Trying to expand them out and try and see, and you couldn't see a thing.
3: What does it mean? I know.
1: Well, no, well, and that's the thing, is they're only indicative. We shouldn't even be looking at them anyway. Nothing's been decided.
3: No, you're quite right. And so what I can say, and just expand on the confusion reigns, is that this Policy Planning and Development Committee, yes, as you say, is going to decide today what option, that they're going to take to iwi local boards for consultation. So, of course, we know that the government reduced the minimum housing capacity to 1.4 million. Now, the different scenarios we've got here. Scenario A meets the government requirements, and apparently Chair Richard Hill says, look, this scenario A, according to him, doesn't give local boards and iwi much of a say. Okay, so that's A. B keeps intensification around smaller centres, only reducing public transport zones to an allowance of 6 stories in outlying areas.
1: I'm going B.
3: You're going B?
1: I'm going to go B.
3: You haven't heard C and D yet?
1: Oh, yeah, I know them.
3: Oh, okay. Oh.
1: You go.
3: C, allowing for taller buildings in those areas, rezoning a wider area based on public transport access. No, D.
1: But you get 10 to 15 story property apartment blocks there, right?
3: You do, yep, quite right.
1: And that's going to be an issue.
3: Yeah. And D, remaining the same as the initial disputed density plan. I think you're right.
1: Well, let's fill us with 2 million people.
3: That's that one. Right. That's not going to go.
1: Slide that one off the table, okay. Neva, and we're good to go.
3: And we've got no E. So that's it. There you go. Is that clearer? I think people would understand that.
1: Very well done. Thank you. Auckland's weather today?
3: Fine, apart from the odd early morning showers. 17 is a high here in Auckland.
1: Sounds good. Thank you so much, Neva. Next, we're off to Australia. Donna DeMayo is with us. It is 16 to 6.
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1: So the texts go like this. The aspiring politician police officer should stand down immediately. Good morning. I believe police need to be separate from politics. Look what's happening in the UK with Henry Nowak. Politics influencing policing. Hi, Francesca. The police superintendent going on the Labour list at such short notice is absolutely appalling. Good morning. All government employees are expected to be politically neutral and would have to stand down if they were looking to go into politics. It's not just the police. And it goes on a little bit like that. Heather Duplessis-Allen is in the studio with me now. She is with you at six.
2: Not so stressed out about this.
1: No, I think it's going to work itself out, actually. Pretty simply. You get a feeling how the police commissioner and the police minister feel about it. Yeah. So.
2: I mean, he's entitled to stand for the Labour Party if he wants to stand for the Labour Party.
1: If you really want to be a politician. I mean,
2: why? Like, isn't that the question, though? You're like, you have this wonderful job in the cobs. You're up there in police national headquarters.
1: He is a good get, though, isn't he?
2: Yeah, but why? I mean, he must be. I'm thinking, I'm just spitballing, but surely to God, this guy is on like 300 thou, right? So now he's going to go be a backbencher on what is that, like 170? Or something like that. Plus, you also have to deal with the press gallery, and everybody's going to have opinions on you.
1: But Heather, why? You know that some people feel drawn to give
2: Got
1: back
2: the
1: to
2: egos.
1: Their community and their country, and to serve their communities and their country.
2: It does, though. So it sets him off kind of badly. He's got off on the wrong foot with people because now he looks sneaky, doesn't he?
1: That a lot of other texts are saying, look, he couldn't get this process right. So how's he going to kind of manage, process?
2: Fair enough.
1: Because Parliament is
2: fair process. Question. So we're going to have a chat to Chris Hipkins. Chippy's in with us after 7:30. We'll talk to him about that and also him doing the little rort with the superannuation, buying the beach house. Dear God.
1: Is NZME paying off your beach house?
2: No, but I mean, like,
1: with some kind of extra superannuation fund.
2: I'm feeling
1: fund.
2: Like when the contract is up for renegotiation, we're going to have a chat about the super fund. Also, when was the last time you used a phone booth?
1: Oh, what do you say, 20 years ago?
2: Yep, okay, so the phone booths, this has become a debate.
1: Okay, I'm interested to hear this. Thank you so much, Heather's up next. Have a great day. I'm back tomorrow.
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0: News with Brendan Foote Supersite. Big range of EVs and hybrids. The only show to ask the tough questions. The Mike Hosking Breakfast with Bayliss Real Estate. 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
1: Good morning. It's 6 o'clock, 9 degrees in Wellington. I'm Adam Cooper. The Wellington region is bracing for 10-metre swells. A state of emergency is in effect for the western and eastern city wards, with Met Service warning swells near the south coast will peak by late morning. There's a mandatory evacuation order in effect at 9am for waterfront residents between Orfedo and Breaker Bays. Wellington Region Emergency Management Office spokesperson Daniel Neely says in 2020, heavy swells notably struck Wellington's south coast with 5.5 metre waves. He warns today could be worse.
2: Went over the roads and a lot of debris and even waves crashed into people's homes, creating both a property risk but more importantly a life safety risk.
1: Both Inter-Islander and Bluebridge have cancelled today's Cook Strait ferry sailings. Plenty of questions are being asked about a senior police officer being named to 13th on the Labour Party list. Police Commissioner Richard Chambers says he only learned senior police officer Rakesh Naidu was standing as a candidate on Sunday afternoon. Labour believes Naidu followed the right process. But senior political correspondent Barry Soper says the government will be concerned by how long he took to declare his candidacy.
3: You know, that's, you can see that. Of course that's important because this police superintendent, he would have been privy to highly sensitive information, being the position that he held in the police.
1: Labour says Naidu will not immediately join the party's campaign trail. The teaching workforce has seen its strongest growth in more than two decades. New Ministry of Education figures show about 7,500 teachers entered the profession between 2024 and 25, while 5,500 left. Jamie Cunningham has more.
4: That means numbers rose by about 2,000, the biggest increase since records began in 2004. The ministry says strong recruitment and a near-record low leaving rate of 7.3% fueled the growth. Teacher turnover also fell to its lowest level since 2012, excluding COVID years.
1: Hopes a government investment of $30 million can ease water concerns for rural and remote schools. The program will see nearly 230 sites benefit, with 64 already having work underway. Full upgrades have already been completed at 20 schools, which includes new connections to council infrastructure and new filtration systems. Rural Schools Association President Andrew King says it's long overdue.
5: It's about getting consistency in terms of servicing of systems as well and putting in modern equipment to make sure that things are being filtered properly. Some systems are as well older than 50 years.
1: The new Russian ambassador is keen to reset the relationship with New Zealand. Relations have been at rock bottom since Russia's invasion of Ukraine, considered illegal in the eyes of our government and many others. Lachlan Reading has more.
6: Herald reports Stanislav Kranz described the invasion of Ukraine as an internal matter. He views our economic sanctions on Russia as unlawful and is unhappy with the travel bans our countries have imposed on each other. Kran says both sides have to sit and talk together to restore political dialogue.
1: Optimism of a post-COVID economy bounce back seems to be dissipating. The latest Shaping Business report from 2 Degrees shows lingering optimism is falling away and business leaders are becoming resigned to having to play the hand they've got. That's News Talk ZB News with Spark for Business.
0: Sport with Blacklist Smith & Co. Chartered Accountants. Finally, someone on your side.
1: In sport, England captain Ben Stokes and pace bowler Gus Atkinson are being investigated by their country's cricket board over a nightclub incident following the first test win over the Black Caps. This from Sky News.
7: Ben Stokes and Gus Atkinson were present at a nightclub in the early hours of this morning when an incident took place, so following the end of the test match. The ECB continues to say we are currently seeking further information.
1: The ECB says the pair were involved in a breach of team protocols and are seeking further information. It's the latest controversy to hit the England side after white ball skipper Harry Brook was punched by a nightclub bouncer in Wellington last year on the eve of a one-dayer against New Zealand. It saw a midnight curfew imposed on the team, with the BBC reporting it remains in place and the investigation relates to more than a curfew breach. Meanwhile, India's cricketers have registered their biggest test victory by an innings and 300 runs against Afghanistan inside 3 days of the one-off match in New Chandigarh. Former All Blacks first five Lemma Sopawanga is lauding New Zealand rugby's early catch of attack

0: Coach Tony Brown. Brown joins the All Blacks staff from 2028 on a two-year contract after next year's World Cup. Sopoanga, who played under Brown in the 2015 Super Rugby title run with the Highlanders, says he's one of the best attacking minds in the world, and NZR have been silly not to sign him in the past.
1: They probably realised they'd made a mistake, you know, the last two times and not being able to get him. So to get their man before the World Cup and probably before maybe his price goes up, it's a smart move.
0: Denmark footballer Christian Eriksen is said to be doing well after spending the night in hospital following his latest collapse in an abandoned friendly with Ukraine. In scenes similar to 2021, when he had to be resuscitated on the field during a European Championship game, distressed players surrounded him to shield the medical workers. I'm Adam Cooper, that's Sports with Generate, celebrating great performances in sports and KiwiSaver accounts.
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3: New season winter fashion has arrived at Queensgate. Good morning, a very good start to the morning. Looking at both State Highway 1 and 2 are both flowing well. No delays on the Urban Motorway. Now we do have roadworks State Highway 59, just north of Pukerua Bay, again at Pike Kiriki Link. Shop winter fashion at Shine On, Flo and Frankie, H&M and Lorna Jane at Queensgate. Ivanka Zonic for TimeSaver Traffic and Travel.
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0: Cloudy periods today across Wellington. Scattered showers developing later this morning. Strong southwesterlies rising to gale about the south coast this morning, gusting 90 k's per hour, easing towards the evening. The high is 11, tonight's low 8. And a reminder that gale warning is in force for the south coast and Palliser Bay. Southerly swell 1 metre rapidly rising to 9 metres for a time. Currently in Wellington City we have 9 degrees, 8 through the Hutt Valley, 7 in Kapiti and 6 in Porirua, but take care with those swells.
2: 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It's Heather Duplessy-Allen on the Mike Hosking Breakfast with Bailey's Real Estate, your local experts with national and global reach. 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
4: Morning and welcome to the show. Coming up today, Chris Hipkins on when the copper should have told the police that he's off to join the Labour Party, plus why it's okay for Chippy to use a super to buy a beach house, but you can't. We've got claims of aluminium dumping, the aluminium industry on that, and where the stuff is coming from. The stoush over money that's stopping Spark from replacing all the old payphones around the country. We've got Catherine Field doing France for us, Ender Brady in the UK, and we'll get the Middle East expert Jeffrey Price to explain what's going on with the Iran ceasefire after 8.
2: Heather Duplessy-Allen.
4: So what do you reckon? Can one nation keep polling like this all the way through to the next Australian election in a couple of years? What's happening to this party is nothing short of remarkable at the moment. They are now the most popular party in Australia in 3 polls over the last fortnight. And that includes the News poll, which is a little bit like the TVNZ poll for us. It is the big one. It's the one that people talk about. If an election was held today, one nation would be forming a government. Pauline Hanson would be the Prime Minister of Australia. Now, my pick is they can't hold this for 2 years for one reason, personnel. They've got the same problem that Nigel Farage has with reform over in the UK, same problem Winston Peters has with New Zealand First here. They end up needing so many candidates fast that they bring in numpties. Winston is famous for this. He's famous for bringing in Motley Crue, isn't he? Most recently, Andy Foster, who's currently rorting the accommodation allowance by now claiming money to pay for him to live in a house he's owned in Wellington since 2000. My favourite numpty, though, is the one that was brought in by Nigel Farage in the recent council elections in the UK, the woman who said she wasn't ready for the job because she didn't know what an amendment was. And that's the trouble that Pauline Hanson's going to have. She has to find maybe 150, maybe 180 candidates for both parliamentary and Senate elections. Each of them has to be vetted for skeletons. Each of them has to be media trained. They have to learn the policies. They have to be taught not to say anything other than the approved lines and policies. Now, that is without this party even having to come up with credible policy and everything else that's required to convince voters that they're ready to run the country. I reckon One Nation will probably still have a rip-snorter of an election in 2 years. They'll do well. But well enough to actually install a prime minister? Again, have a look at Pauline Hanson. Their problem is personnel.
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4: All eyes are on the Middle East again this morning to see if the Iran ceasefire holds. Iran and Israel have been trading airstrikes over the last 24 hours. Trump has spoken on Truth Social.
5: Final negotiations on peace are proceeding, subject to ignorance or stupidity getting in the way. The blockade will remain in place and in full force and effect until a final deal is reached. Things should move quickly.
4: Iran is blaming the US.
6: Direct responsibility of the United States is unequivocal, and the consequences of any escalation of tensions will also rest with the

0: testing is needed. Plus, before you start getting excited, it's not pleasant to get. The only way you can have it is in your veins as an infusion. That's quite a commitment, isn't it, to getting yourself a good old ass. That's News of the World in 90 seconds. Now, on the stuff with the UK and the tech companies having a crackdown, what's actually happened here is that Keir Starmer has told the tech companies, Apple and Google, to block kids being able to get the naked images, right, on their cell phones and various devices. So this is not dealing with it at kind of the internet level, but dealing with it at the device level. And they're not talking about 16-year-olds here. They're talking about under-18s. So any kid under the age of 18 cannot look at the nudies. And so what Keir Starmer has done is he's told the firms to either activate the built-in features in the phones or update the software so that they can't take naked photos, send naked photos, or view explicit content on their images or other devices, which is basically, you know, the kids coming back from, the boys especially coming back from school, hitting the porn immediately. If the tech companies don't do it voluntarily within the next 3 months, the government will force them to do it, and the punishment could include fines or criminal liability. Now, this doesn't mean, this is not him, this does not mean he is stopping short of going the full hog with a social media ban. That apparently is going to be announced next week. 13 past 6.
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0: That is the test, isn't it? All right, what's going on with the screw worm?
1: Yeah, look, I just wanted to quickly note, because we haven't talked a lot about this. You've now had two cases, a second case of a screw worm parasite found in cattle in Texas. So it's jumped the border from Mexico. Now, the thing that we haven't sort of heard about is, what are the implications for us? Because this could have potential implications for the US cattle herd. There is a case that could be made for increased prices for red meat and demand for red meat. And so that could potentially be good for New Zealand beef, possibly another positive for our farmers. And I just wanted to just pick that up, because that will sort of play out over the next couple of weeks.
0: Yeah, okay. Give me the numbers. Thanks, Andrew.
1: Rightio. The Dow Jones, 50,867. It's dead flat. The S&P 500, 7430. It's up 0.2%, about 47 points. And the Nasdaq up just on 300 points, 1.16%, 26,007. The FTSE 100 up 5 overnight, 10,373. As I said, the Nikkei got hit. Actually, it recovered a little bit, down 3.85%, minus 2,563 points, just over 64,000. Shanghai Composite, 3,959. It lost 1.7%. The Aussies yesterday lost 61 points, 0.7%, 8,625 the close there. And the NZX 50 down 124 points, just under 1%, 13,038. Kiwi dollar recovered a little bit, 0.5814 against the US, 0.8245 against the Aussie, 0.5037 euro, 0.4355 pounds, 93.10 Japanese yen. Gold, $4,336. And as I look at it now, Brent crude is at $94.37.
0: Good stuff, Andrew. Have a good day. Andrew Kelleher, Shaw and Partners, 6:22.
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5: Good morning, it's 6:39 degrees in Wellington. I'm Adam Cooper. Waterfront residents on Wellington's south coast need to leave by 9 a.m. with 10-metre swells on the forecast. A state of emergency is in effect for the western and eastern city wards, with MetService warning swells will peak by late morning. There's a mandatory evacuation order in effect at 9 a.m. for waterfront residents between Ofido and Breaker Bays. An emergency assistance centre is open at Wellington South Baptist Church. Civil Defence Controller Phil Becker hopes residents can return to their homes by tomorrow.
6: Just depends on what the waves do to roads. When the waves really want to, they can undermine seawalls and car parking areas and stuff.
5: Concerns about a senior police officer's Labour candidacy are being downplayed, with assurances police are politically neutral. Commissioner Richard Chambers says he only learned of Rakesh Naidu's candidacy on Sunday afternoon, and his position is now untenable. Labour believes Naidu took all the appropriate steps. Police Association President Steve Watt told Francesca Rudkin this morning Naidu's high ranking of 13th on Labour's list shouldn't change how people react.
7: You know, you've got aspirations to become a politician, into that political environment. So it's really important that neutrality is maintained, irrespective of where you sit on that list.
5: Optimism, a National Party pledge to power up private conservation efforts could massively boost the country's biodiversity. It's pledging to double baseline funding for the QE2 National Trust to $8.5 million. Federated Farmers President Wayne Langford says currently, covenant agreements on pockets of private land make up the equivalent of New Zealand's fourth largest protected area.
8: We're saying wetlands, native bush, and really all of the above. It's where a farmer sees an opportunity for an area to be closed off and restored to its natural sense.
5: Israel and Iran have paused fighting, but the situation remains delicate. Hostilities ramped up when Israel broke its truce with Lebanon and fired into Beirut, prompting Iranian retaliation. US President Donald Trump's now commanding Israel to pull back from Iran, but Prime Minister Benjamin Netanyahu's determined to continue an offensive in southern Lebanon. CNN's Kevin Liptak says it adds another layer of urgency to US and Iran talks.
9: The longer they go on haggling over words and sentences in this deal, the greater likelihood that something like this escalation could just undermine the entire thing.
5: Possible changes are on the way for New Zealand's remaining telephone booths. Spark's national modernisation plan would use them for digital advertising, as well as free calls and Wi-Fi. But Auckland Council wants its share of the return due to the booths being on public footpaths. Spark says that's not feasible and points out the Telecommunications Act prohibits councils imposing rent-style charges. Wellington's Loomis Festival is offering a vast lineup of indie performances. International and local artists are coming together to celebrate music and art at a range of venues across the capital through till June 21. Festival director Andrew Laking says there's something for everyone.
10: If you look at the events at the festival, there's a huge range of ages of people who go to the shows, from students, 20s, right up to 60, 70.
5: That's Newstalk ZB News with Spark for Business, building growth through tech innovation.
4: 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Finally, someone on your side.
5: Newstalk ZB Sports captain Ben Stokes and pace bowler Gus Atkinson are being investigated by the England Cricket Board over a nightclub incident following yesterday's first test win over the Black Caps. A statement from England Cricket says they're inquiring over a breach of team protocols in the early hours of Monday morning UK time. The ECB are seeking further information, and an announcement regarding the squad for the second test beginning a week tomorrow will be made in due course. It also says the country's cricket regulator has been informed. England won the first test against the Black Caps at Lord's by 115 runs. Former Warriors enforcer Kane Evans has opened up on his struggles after becoming the second former NRL player to come out as gay. Evans played for the Warriors in 2021 as part of an 8-season career that also included stops at the Roosters and Eels. He spoke to Australia's Channel 9 in an emotional interview, discussing years of addiction, homelessness and mental health battles.
3: From a young age, I know that, you know, I know that I'm gay, but I went down every other avenue to sort of build up these walls to be someone to escape who I am.
5: The Bulldogs have prevailed over the Eels 14-12 on the back of a scoreless first spell to wrap up round 14 in the NRL in Sydney. Skipper Stephen Crichton scored one of the Bulldogs' two second-half tries and kicked the winning penalty. Coach Cameron Seraldo has summed it up.
11: Just relieved we got a win in the end.
5: The Bulldogs jump up into 13th, while Parramatta remain second to last. NRL coverage with Pit Stop, your car's service doctor using the latest technology. Jose Mourinho is poised to be confirmed as Real Madrid's new manager, with Florentino Perez

0: elected as the club's president until 2030. Mourinho signed a three-year deal last month, but his contract was only valid if Perez retained his role. Real Madrid is owned entirely by members who elect the president, with Perez winning re-election comfortably. I'm Adam Cooper, that's Sports with Generate, celebrating great performances in sport and KiwiSaver.
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2: 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A state of emergency has been declared for Wellington's southern and eastern wards. Met Service has issued a heavy swell warning for the south coast between Ofero Bay and Breaker Bay. Stay up to date with the weather warnings on the Met Service website. 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
0: Cloudy periods today, scattered showers developing later this morning, and yes, strong southwesterlies rising to gale about the south coast this morning, gusting 90 k's an hour, easing towards the evening. 11 the high today, 8 tonight's low, and those southerly swells on the south coast are expected to rapidly rise to 9 metres for a time late this morning, so do take care and check in with your local authorities for those evacuation orders. Right now in Wellington City, we have 9 degrees here at News Talk ZB.
1: Asking the questions others won't. Heather Duplessy-Allen on the Mike Hosking Breakfast with Arvida Retirement Communities. Life your way. 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
3: Catherine Field's going to be with us out of France shortly. Interesting part of the Tony Brown signing that I didn't actually discuss with you yesterday is that he is no longer tied to Jamie Joseph. They were always the 1-2 combo. Remember, it was going to be the pair of them. He apparently now has signed without any kind of concern about who the coach, the lead coach is going to be. We're going to have a chat to Joey Wheeler, former Highlander who played under him after 7. It's 23 away from 7.
4: Your business time.
3: Yeah, so it looks like we've largely given up on the hope of a big economic recovery. According to the annual Shaping Business report from 2Degrees, businesses are now not waiting for things to suddenly come right. Instead, they're just adapting to the new normal, which is a bit of a grind. Andrew Fairgrey is 2Degrees Chief Business Officer and is with us. Morning, Andrew.
5: Morning, Heather. Congratulations on being broadcaster of the year.
3: Thank you so much. I really appreciate that. Now, tell me, what do you put this attitude shift down to?
5: I think probably after the last 5 years post-COVID, where everyone was looking for green shoots to start to appear and something to change and getting back to normality, I think with all the volatility that's going on in the world, businesses are starting to realise they need to control their own outcomes. So they're kind of settling into a rhythm of managing their own outcomes.
3: So are they still expecting an economic recovery that is noticeable and all of a sudden, or are they just preparing for it to kind of having to grind your way out of it?
5: I think it's a bit more optimistic than a grind. So 76% of the respondents said it's either the same or more optimistic than last year. So that's positive. 61% of the respondents are expecting revenue growth. That's mainly in larger businesses with more than 50 FTE. And 20% of the businesses are saying they're thriving, which is the highest level since the studies began. So we are starting to see, particularly some of the new businesses that are emerging, leveraging technology, some signs of positivity are moving forward just in the new norm.
3: Now, I thought this was interesting about the optimism, that it's the younger business owners and the younger business, smaller businesses that appear to be more optimistic than the guys who are over 45. Why is that?
5: My observation through the last 7 years of doing this survey is that they're generally digitally native, so they're coming in with a view of the world, how to leverage technology day one. One of the things that is clear that we've seen over the years is that there is a digital inequity across New Zealand businesses and the skills that people have. So that's why we partner with the Chamber of Commerce throughout New Zealand to support educating businesses to leverage technology and help their business go forward.
3: Okay. Now, I see also, it used to obviously be the case historically that labour was the fastest rising cost for quite a bit of time there, but now it's utilities, insurance and lease costs. We need to do something about this, don't we?
5: We do. I think, you know, the fact of if we really want to get ahead from an economic perspective and drive our productivity, you know, our utility costs, particularly around cost of power, we really need to get under control.
3: Yeah, brilliant. Hey, Andrew, thank you very much. Enjoy the rest of your day. That's Andrew Fairgrey, 2Degrees Chief Business Officer. migrants. Now, we started the show talking about the migrant issue with One Nation over in Australia, but this is really happening around the world. And I don't know if you're aware of it, but over in South Africa, this is becoming quite a big problem. Again, has been a problem for years, but really big at the minute. There is a campaign group which has been organising a lot of anti-migrant protests called March and March.

0: Atkinson. So they're having a look at it. They're investigating a breach of team protocols because they're all supposed to be at home and in bed by midnight. And they may be in trouble, which means they may be dropped. I just wonder if they... Will they? 10 away from 7.
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2: Good morning. It's 9 degrees in Wellington. Forecast of monster waves force Wellington evacuations. Should a senior police officer have declared their Labour candidacy? Stoush could see the end of phone boxes. In sport, another late night incident involving the England cricketers. And tech entrepreneur Sharon Hunter allegedly assaulted by her friend's son. See the full story this morning at nzherald.co.nz here at News Talk ZB.
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3: 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Good morning. Now a state of emergency is declared for Wellington's southern and eastern wards. Met Service has issued a heavy swell warning for the south coast. Looking at traffic right now, State Highway 2, moderate to heavy upper Hutt through to Silverstream and again at Melling Link. Everything from the warehouse delivered to your house with DoorDash. That's a great call. Time saver traffic.
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0: Okay, question for you. When was the last time that you used a payphone? Like one of those ones you walk down the road, you see one of the old payphones there. I'll be honest with you, it's such a long time for me. I don't even know how it works. Francesca was telling me earlier that she stopped using it when you couldn't just put coins in it and you had to put a special card in, and I didn't even know that that had happened. I still thought you could, like, so I've missed probably about 20, 25, 30 years here. It's not like I've got like much longer than that as my life. Do you know what I mean? Last time that I can remember using a payphone was, honest to God, when I think I was 12. Outside the dairy in Tuakau. I had to call somebody, my father. So I went and used the payphone. I don't know why I didn't use the phone.
8: Can you still get changed in them if you're a superhero?
0: Oh, hard out. Yeah, because they're clear now. They don't cover it up because we don't want bad things happening inside. So you do have to be aware that people are going to see your bits. Anyway, reason I'm asking is because Spark is now going to rip all of these phone booths out, right? Because the copper, they're taking all the copper out of the ground. You might have seen them doing that. And then at some stage, these phones are not work anymore. So I want to rip them all out, but they want to replace them with new ones. But obviously there's a cost attached to that. So they want to stick some digital advertising on the sides, but Auckland Council is holding it up the whole country, because Auckland Council said no. They say, if you're going to make money off the digital advertising, we want a share of that money. And then Spark's gone, well, we're not going to roll this stuff out if you're not going to say yes. So now nobody in the country is going to get this anyway. The lady from Spark, Leela, is going to be with us just before 8 o'clock and run us through the financials here, because I'm just wondering if you just throw Auckland Council a bone and give them a thank.

0: 1,000 or something. Maybe they'll be okay with it. It's five away from seven.
1: All the ins and the outs. It's The Biz with Business Fibre. Take your business productivity to the next level.
0: Interesting insight on the changing trends in the wellness industry. Those in the industry are seeing two significant shifts in consumers' behaviour. The first is the shift from buying for a cure to buying for prevention. And then the second is the product now being seen as must-haves. So until recently, the industry has been seen as a nice-to-have, and Business Desk has a piece this morning which tracks Google searches related to the wellness industry. It's fascinating. Searches for both protein powder and creatine have exploded since 2022. Creatine has overtaken protein. That happened early last year. It is a similar trend for the sauna. That's just Mike Googling it the whole time by himself on his time off over in the UK. Searches for that started taking off in 2023 and have really grown over the last week and a half. In the anti-aging market, retinol is competing with Botox to be the most Googled thing in New Zealand. Retail experts say that while discretionary spending by consumers has fluctuated with economic conditions, spending on personal care and cosmetics has simply continued to grow. Can recommend the creatine. Can recommend it for you if you want, if you're a woman, and because apparently women have to take the creatine. Get a little energy boost first thing. Don't take it just before bed, by the way. Some of us react quite intensely to it. And no, I haven't taken any today. Not yet. You wait till 9 a.m. when I go take my little dose of creatine, what kind of a power bunny I'm going to be then. Anyway, Heather, no, they're not going to dump those two from the cricket team. They were just having a bit of fun. It's not like they're standing for the Labour Party. Fair point. On that subject, Grant Duncan, political commentator, this business about the Labour Party and the police officer and when should he have told his bosses. He's with us next. News Talk ZB.
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3: Good morning, it's 7 o'clock, 9 degrees in Wellington. I'm Adam Cooper. A stern warning to avoid Wellington's south coast today with large waves set to pummel the region. A state of emergency is in effect for the western and eastern city wards, with Met Service warning swells could reach over 10 metres by late morning.

0: There's a mandatory evacuation order in effect at 9 a.m. for waterfront residences between Ofero and Breaker Bay. An emergency assistance centre is opening at Wellington South Baptist Church. Civil Defence Controller Phil Becker says some coastal roads are expected to close today.
1: There will be people down there that will be preventing access to the coastal road, so we ask that people comply with any instructions provided to them.
0: Both Inter Islander and Bluebridge have cancelled today's Cook Strait ferry sailings. Senior police officer Rakesh Naidu is being removed from his position after being revealed as the 13th ranked candidate on the Labour Party's list. Commissioner Richard Chambers says he only learned of Naidu's candidacy on Sunday afternoon and his position is now untenable. Labour claims Naidu took all the appropriate steps. But senior political correspondent Barry Soper says Police Minister Mark Mitchell is raising some legitimate concerns.
2: He would have been privy not just to highly sensitive information, being the position that he held in the police, but also what the government was planning further down the track.
0: Meanwhile, a promise of fresh Labour policy this week. The party announced its candidate list yesterday as it aims to win back electorates from National, the Greens and Te Pāti Māori. New candidate Kingi Kiriono let slip at a press conference the party could be releasing policy on tax relief as part of several planned announcements in the coming days. There's potential for more workers to move between the public and private sectors. A proactively released Public Service Commission report says a pilot program regarding secondments is underway. Senior political reporter Azaria Howell has more.
3: A commission spokesperson says secondments could strengthen the capability of leaders in finance and emerging technology like AI. The commission says it supports public servants to gain private sector experience and brings in people from outside government to work with public service leaders. The Public Service Association Union says it would be fraught given potential conflicts of interest.
0: New research paints a gloomier picture for business leaders. The latest 2 Degrees Shaping Business report suggests optimism about post-pandemic recovery has fallen away. It says leaders are now shifting from recovery mode to simply playing the hand they've got. Chief Executive Mark Callender says the report isn't all doom and gloom, with three quarters of businesses just as optimistic as last year.
4: Ironically enough, we had the highest level of businesses say they're thriving since the study began. So I think it's just taking control and being adaptive to how they're running their businesses.
0: Christchurch's new stadium is helping drive national retail spending. Paymark data shows spending through its core retail network rose 1.2% last month compared to a year ago. Canterbury recorded the strongest regional growth with spending up 2.8%. Retail New Zealand's Carolyn Young says events drive activity.
5: When the 660 concert was on, that had a significant increase in spend in the Christchurch area following that concert.
0: That's News Talk ZB News with Spark for Business.
6: Coming up shortly, Chris Hipkins on the drama with his new police officer candidate, plus him using the super money to buy the beach house, with claims of aluminium dumping and the stoush over money that's stopping Spark from replacing all the old payphones.
7: Sport with Blacklist Smith & Co. Chartered Accountants. Finally, someone on your side.
0: News Talk ZB Sport England captain Ben Stokes and pace bowler Gus Atkinson are being grilled over a nightclub incident following the first up win over the Black Caps. The England board has confirmed the pair are under investigation over breach of team protocols in the early hours of Monday morning local time. It's the latest boozy controversy to hit the England side after white ball skipper Harry Brook was punched by a nightclub bouncer here in Wellington last year. Ironically, this was coach Brendan McCullum speaking after the Lords victory, believing they'd put the last few months, including the humbling 4-1 Ashes loss, behind them.
8: Temperature's been a little bit hot, as we all know, but that's what comes with the territory as well. I've been really impressed with the guys. They've not carried any baggage.
0: The second test starts across London at the Oval tomorrow week. The Crusaders are set to receive a boost in their front row stocks ahead of their Super Rugby semi-final away to the Chiefs on Friday in Hamilton. All Blacks prop Fletcher Newell got through training yesterday after missing last week's win over the Blues with a knee complaint. Forwards coach Dan Perrin says their first choice tight end is tracking well.
9: Yeah, he's likely to play this week. He's rehabbed the heck out of it last week and his mindset straight away after that Hurricanes game was on playing a semi-final. So got a few boxes to tick yet on Wednesday, but all signs are looking pretty promising.
0: Denmark footballer Christian Eriksen is said to be doing well after spending the night in hospital following his latest collapse in an abandoned friendly with Ukraine. In scenes similar to 2021, when he had to be resuscitated on the field during a European Championship game, distressed players surrounded him to shield the medical workers. He lost consciousness, but could later walk to the ambulance. The Denmark team doctor has released a statement saying Eriksen is with family and in good spirits, and it's expected he'll be discharged soon to be able to return home. And India's cricketers have registered their biggest ever test victory by an innings and 300 runs against Afghanistan inside 3 days of their one-off match. I'm Adam Cooper. That's Newstalk ZB Sport with Generate, celebrating great performances in sport and KiwiSaver accounts. It's 7:05.
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10: Harvey Norman, Wellington's kitchen and appliance specialist, says state of emergency is declared for Wellington's southern and eastern wards. Met Surface has issued a heavy swell warning for the south coast. Looking at State Highway 2, it is slow through Upper Hutch. You're going to hit heavy traffic Kennedy Good through to Melling. Building from Petone, moderate State Highway 1 Tawa through to Johnsonville. 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
0: And before the forecast, just a reminder, those southerly swells on the south coast expected to rapidly rise to 9 metres for a time late this morning. The forecast overall, cloudy periods, scattered showers developing later this morning. The southwesterlies rise to gale about the south coast, gusting 90 k's an hour, easing towards the evening. 11's the high today, 8 tonight's low. Tomorrow fine with southerlies and 14. Thursday and Friday at this stage both looking fine as well. Currently in Wellington City, we have 9 degrees at Newstalk ZB.
7: Tough on power, sharp on insight. 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
6: Morning to you. Now, Labour's release of its list yesterday didn't go quite as well as planned. The Police Commissioner, Richard Chambers, says it's now untenable for Superintendent Rakesh Naidu to stay in his job after being announced as a Labour candidate. Grant Duncan is a political commentator and is with us. Morning, Grant.
11: Good morning, Heather.
6: From what I can see, this is a process story. There's no suggestion anything is malicious here, right?
11: That's right. I don't think there's any question about Superintendent Rakesh Naidu's character. It's very much about process and whether his employer, the New Zealand Police, got notice early enough in the process to be able to steer him away from sensitive duties and to think ahead about leave.
6: Now, it seems to be the case that he seems to have told his supervisor on Thursday last week. Is that enough of a heads up for something that was being decided and announced on Sunday and Monday?
11: It appears to me, no, it's not enough, because there are two things had to happen. First of all, the New Zealand Police really should have been able to steer him towards, shall we say, more kind of low-level operational duties. It appears, according to Police Minister Mark Mitchell, that there had been contact between Naidu and the minister, which is probably not appropriate given that he was standing for Labour. And so, also, yes, there's the question about planning for him to take leave of absence as the campaign approaches.
6: Mm. Now, when's a reasonable point in this process for him to actually have told the police that this was what he was planning? Is it when he actually takes the decision, yes, I'm doing it?
11: Well, this is the thing, and I think, you know, reporters over the next few days will have to ask a few questions because we just don't know enough. And so we don't know, for example, when he joined the Labour Party. We don't know when discussion about his candidacy began between him and the Labour Party. And so we don't really know, and we don't know what, you know, when the vetting and induction process began. So it's impossible for us to make a judgment at the moment as to, well, when did his political neutrality get compromised in this process. And the advice, though, is for public sector employees generally, and especially for police where the relationship is very sensitive, to advise their employer as soon as possible.
6: Okay, what do you make of Craig Rennie being dumped so far down the list?
11: Well, he's going to be running for an electorate seat, so we'll see how he goes there. But yes, that was a little bit of a surprise given his prominence in the media and also the way that he's been talking about economic policy publicly.
6: Grant, it's good to talk to you. Thanks for your time this morning. It's Grant Duncan, political commentator. By the way, Chris Hipkins will be with us after 7:30. It's 7:10.
12: Heather Duplessis-Allen.
6: The government has launched an investigation into claims of aluminium dumping. It's being alleged the aluminium products are being dumped here at below the cost of the raw product. Now, we're talking about aluminium bars, rods and profiles, which are used across construction, infrastructure and transport. Nick Collins is the independent chair of the Aluminium Extruders Association, is with us morning.

0: Good morning, Heather.
1: Where's the stuff coming from?
0: The stuff's coming from all over, but principally Asia.
1: Why is it being dumped here?
0: Well, other major manufacturing countries have created either tariffs or safeguard measures to protect manufacturing. So if you
1: Yes.
0: look at the US, depending upon which month we're talking about, the tariffs can be anywhere between 25 and 50%. And last year before last, the EU realized that the world market was being constrained. Change, think the geopolitical situation was changing. They introduced safeguard measures to protect both aluminium and, excuse me, and steel.
1: And we didn't, obviously. So we're gonna, should we do that too?
0: That's exactly what we're asking for. Yes, because if you close down those two big markets, the product, they will find places, whatever places to sell the product
1: Okay.
0: and where it's
1: What would you
0: easiest.
1: like us to set our tariffs at?
0: I think work needs to be done on that, Heather. It's not just a simple blanket. And I think what the EU did initially, they put the tariff, the safeguard measure at 25%. They investigated it and then they doubled it to 50%. Now, I'm not sure that that is quite the extent we need, but we certainly need something in the range of 15 to 25% to ensure that local manufacturers have the same, so that they're on a level playing field. I mean, that's really all they're asking for.
1: Yeah. It's a hard argument for this government to make, I'd imagine, Nick, but thank you for your time. Nick Collins, Independent Chair of Aluminium Extruders Association of New Zealand.
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1: Now, it's all on in New York this morning. At 12:30, so about 5 and a bit hours from now, they're going to have the New York Knicks game. This is the finals game. So in about 45 minutes, they're going to start shutting down the roads around it. And it is full on security because the president's going to be there. The local mayor's going to be there. Get a load of this. If you want to get into the game, this is what you got to shell out. It costs $4,585 for one ticket. And that is a bargain. Because about a week ago, it was $8,417. So it's just about close to double. Somehow it's halved in the last week. By the way, that works out at NZ$7,900. And that is for the nosebleeds. You're not even in a good seat for close to $8,000. 13 past seven.
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0: cleared for Wellington's southern and eastern wards. Stay up to date with weather warnings. Go to the Met Surface website. Looking at State Highway 2, moderate upper Hutt through to Silverstream. Slow from Kennedy Good through to Melling. State Highway 1, moderate to Heavy Tower through to Johnsonville. 600 plus vehicles on sale with impressive savings. 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
7: Morning, Heather. Love the show. Piece of information for what it's worth. Gas, diesel price in Te Aroha is $2.82. How good? Telling you that because everybody needs a bit of good news. 7:23. Now, I can't imagine Labour's woken up feeling awesome this morning about how that reset is going. What do you think? This is a reset, you do realise. After months of saying nothing, having no new policy, generating headlines for Aisha Verrill singing weird songs about ducks, they started this week with a classic reset move. So they got themselves a story in the Herald on Monday, claiming Nicola Willis tried to hide secret spending in the budget. Then they followed it up really quickly with a list announcement unveiling the policeman candidate. And then tomorrow, they were supposed to have their big substantial policy announcement in months. It was supposed to be this run of good news. Unfortunately for them, it's gone a little bit pear-shaped, hasn't it? And the secret money has turned out to actually just be an accounting provision. And the listener announcement got derailed by Greg O'Connor taking a crack at them. And then the new guy for one of the Māori seats revealed that there's some tax relief policy coming, which he wasn't supposed to say. And then Chippy got busted for using his government KiwiSaver to buy a batch. And then the policeman didn't tell his bosses early enough that he was off to join the Labour Party. All of this is not a good look for Labour, because they can hardly expect to convince voters that they're ready to govern if they can't even get 24 hours worth of announcements to go to plan without getting derailed by about four or five different things. But to be fair to Labour, the last 24, 48 hours is really not the end of the world. It is pretty beltway stuff, this stuff. Well, at least the stuff as far as the policeman goes is beltway stuff. In 5 months' time, when the election rolls around, no one but the biggest political nerds in this country will remember any of it. 5 months gives them plenty of time to fix all of this stuff up, but they really do have to get on and fix it, because this is the same problem, just repeated. The same problem as the duck horse Aisha Verrill singing situation. This looks like a party unable to get its act together and just do one thing properly.
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7: Heather, I have a Pavlovian response to Chippy coming on the show. I already feel agitated. As I can feel the words that are going to... I can't use the L word, not this early in the morning. I mean, I think we've established on Drive that we use the L word, L-I-E, L-I-E. Quite well. It doesn't make it better with the BSA if I spell it. Like, it's still defamatory if I spell lie instead of saying lie. Anyway, people think Chippy's going to tell lies. Yeah, I can't say that. Anyhow, I feel agitated as well. Can I tell you what I feel agitated about, though? It actually isn't this business with the copper, because, as I said, I think it's a process thing. What I'm irritated by is what is going on

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7: 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It's the Mike Hosking Breakfast with Bailey's Real Estate. 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
8: Good morning, it's 7:30, 10 degrees in Wellington. I'm Adam Cooper. Doubts a senior police officer gave his employer enough notice about plans to run for the Labour Party. Commissioner Richard Chambers says he only learned of Rakesh Naidu's candidacy on Sunday afternoon and his position is now untenable. Labour says Naidu told a supervisor of his intentions last Thursday and followed all appropriate steps. But political commentator Grant Duncan told Heather Duplessy-Allen that may not have been enough notice.
9: The New Zealand police really should have been able to steer him towards more kind of low-level operational duties. Also, there's the question about planning for him to take leave of absence.
8: Some Wellington residents are packing up their prized possessions and preparing to evacuate. A state of emergency is in effect for the city's western and eastern wards, with up to 10-metre swells forecast from late this morning.

0: An evacuation order is in effect at 9 for waterfront residents between Ofero and Breaker Bays. Local Deborah East says her area's never flooded before, but she's been moving her old photos into her car just in case.
1: I think this area is not at huge risk, but evacuation's mandatory, so we'll go do it.
0: Confidence, a proposed law protecting people who report suspected drug overdoses could save lives. The Members' Bill by Green MP Kahurangi Carter has passed its first reading and is now before the Health Select Committee. It would remove low-level charges for things like personal possession or use, but not drug dealing or violent offending. University of Otago epidemiologist Michael Baker says the fear of repercussions can delay emergency calls and lead to preventable deaths.
2: Some jurisdictions and countries have introduced laws along these lines, and they've seen a 10 to 15% drop in overdose deaths.
0: Farmers are celebrating a National Party pledge to boost conservation efforts on private land and farms. It's pledging to double baseline funding for the QE2 National Trust to $8.5 million. It'll mean support for things like fencing, surveying and legal work. Federated Farmers President Wayne Langford says the Trust, until now, hasn't had the resources to keep up.
3: This is not just a decision a farmer makes on the whim. This is something that he says, hey, I'm locking this up for the rest of my life here. This is what I want to give back to my country.
0: Possible changes are on the way for New Zealand's remaining telephone booths. Spark's national modernisation plan would use them for digital advertising, as well as free calls and Wi-Fi. Lachlan Rennie has more.
4: Auckland Council views footpaths as highly valuable public property and wants its share of a return. Spark says this isn't feasible and points out the Telecommunications Act prohibits councils imposing any rent-style charge. Chief Brand and Corporate Affairs Officer Layla Ashford says they've gone to the government to clarify the act so there's certainty for everyone.
0: Wellington's oldest cycling club celebrates its 100th anniversary this month. Port Nicholson Poneke was formed to meet growing demand for cycling events, but recently abandoned organising road races due to costs. Well-known members include Commonwealth Games gold medalist Harry Kent and World Championship medalist paracyclist Kate Horan. President Nick Warren says the club's had its challenges, but has evolved to provide opportunities for cyclists of all ages. That's Newstalk ZB News with Spark for Business, building growth through tech innovation.
5: 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Finally, someone on your side.
0: Newstalk ZB Sport, Denmark footballer Christian Eriksen is feeling good and his recovery has already started after being released from hospital less than 24 hours after he collapsed in an abandoned friendly with Ukraine. It seems similar to 2021 when he had to be resuscitated on the field during a European Championship game. Distressed players surrounded him to shield the medical workers. He lost consciousness but could later walk to the ambulance with his pacemaker kicking in as it should. In a statement posted to Instagram, the former Tottenham and Manchester United star says he wanted to let everyone know that he's doing well and is home with his family. England cricket captain Ben Stokes and pace bowler Gus Atkinson are being investigated by the country's cricket board over a nightclub incident following the first test win over the Black Caps. Here's Sky News.
6: Ben Stokes and Gus Atkinson were present at a nightclub in the early hours of this morning when an incident took place, so following the end of the test match. The ECB continues to say we are currently seeking further information.
0: The ECB says the pair were involved in a breach of team protocols and are seeking further information. It's the latest controversy to hit the England side after white ball skipper Harry Brook was punched by a nightclub bouncer here in Wellington last year on the eve of a one-dayer against the Black Caps. That saw a midnight curfew imposed on the team, with the BBC reporting it remains in place, but the investigation relates to more than a curfew breach. Meanwhile, India's cricketers have registered their biggest test victory by an innings and 300 runs against Afghanistan inside 3 days of the one-off match in New Chandigarh. And former All Blacks first five, Lima Sopawanga, is lauding New Zealand rugby's early catch of attack coach Tony Brown. Brown's joining the All Blacks staff from 2028 on a two-year contract after next year's World Cup. Sopawanga played under Brown in the 2015 Super Rugby title run with the Highlanders.
7: They probably realised they'd made a mistake, you know, the last two times and not being able to get him.
0: I'm Adam Cooper. That's Newstalk ZB Sport with Generate, celebrating great performances in sport and KiwiSaver accounts.
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0: 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State Highway 1 slow Tawa through to Johnsonville, slow at the interchange. 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
2: Cloudy periods today across Wellington. Scattered showers developing later this morning. Strong southwesterlies rising to gale about the south coast this morning, gusting 90 k's an hour, easing towards the evening. 11 the high today, 8 tonight's low. And those southerly swells on the south coast are rapidly rising to 9 metres for a time late this morning. The current temperatures, 9 on the Kapiti Coast, 7 in Porirua, 5 in Upper Hutt, 11 in Lower Hutt, 9 in Wainui Amata, 13 at Lyell Bay, and in Wellington City, 10 degrees.
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3: Heather, that's not a good diesel price in Wainui Amata. It's $2.77. Now, on that subject and where this war in Iran is going, we'll have a chat to Jeffrey Price, Middle East analyst and expert, after 8 o'clock. Right now, it's 23 away from 8. Now, back to the business of Labour's new star recruit. Police Commissioner Richard Chambers says it is untenable for Superintendent Rakesh Naidu to stay in his job after being announced on the Labour list yesterday. Chris Hipkins is the Labour leader. Morning, Chippy.
4: Good morning, Heather.
3: Are you disappointed this has played out so badly for you guys?
4: Well, I'm disappointed for Rakesh Naidu, who's done everything right. He's acted with the utmost integrity through this process. As we said when we announced his candidacy yesterday, he's worked very hard to preserve the political independence of the police and acknowledged right up front that he would now have to work through a process with the police commissioner about transitioning out of his work with the police.
3: When did you guys first start talking to him?
4: We've had some informal conversations with him over the last couple of months. We did agree that we would run a different process should he decide to pursue a candidacy, which is not for him to go through the full process where he has to show up to all the regional meetings and so on.
3: Yeah.
4: That we would have a much shorter process for him that basically kicked off last week and really kicked off on Saturday when he met with the committee putting together the list. He didn't go through the other process because, you know, we've got to recognise when someone steps out of a role like this, you do have to preserve the independence.
3: Fair enough. And look, I'm not expecting that he needs to go talk to his bosses the minute the thought occurs to him back in April. But when did he make the decision that, yes, he was going to stand for the Labour Party?
4: We basically gave him until last week to indicate that he definitely wanted to proceed. The meeting was over the weekend, so we wanted to know in advance of that.
3: And when did he tell you?
4: He confirmed with us last week at the same time as he confirmed with us that he definitely wanted to go ahead. He told his employer at police at that time.
3: That's Wednesday, Thursday?
4: I think he told them earlier in the week. I think he told his supervisor earlier in the week. But I mean, I'm confident that he's acted with integrity around the way he's handled this and that he's certainly been very conscious.
3: Chippy,
4: the police is a politically independent organisation.
3: That's really last minute. Like, that is really leaving it to the last minute. You guys, if you want us to believe that he only decided last week he wanted to stand for you and then he was selected on Sunday, then you're telling me you gave him some very special treatment here.
4: We did certainly have a much shorter process for him. We have been on we'd had a couple of conversations over the last few months where he'd indicated that he was willing, open to thinking about that, and he was giving it some thought. But we really did say to him that he wouldn't need to confirm until very late in the piece. And that was because, you know, he was working for the police. And you do have to have a different process where someone's doing those kind of jobs.
3: You got tax relief coming tomorrow?
4: No, look, I think Kingi Kiriona probably chose some words, unfortunate, in his press press conference that we did the other day. We've been clear that cost of living is a focus. There'll be some cost of living relief coming from the Labour Party during the campaign. And I think he was reflecting.
3: But are you going to do it via some sort of a tax mechanism, like Nicola Willis has done through Working for Families?
4: That's certainly not what our announcement this week is. We're going to be talking about the cost of living and the things that we can do to support.
3: So you're making a cost of living announcement this week?
4: We are making an announcement that will have an impact on household cost of living issues.
3: So, Chippy, are you telling me that after months of us waiting for you people to come up with a policy, the policy that you're coming up with is giving people free money again, spending?
4: You just have to wait and see what the policy is, but it will have a cost of living impact for Kiwi families.
3: How unsurprising. Now, talk to me about why you think it's okay, and this is all of you people in Parliament, to use your superannuation to buy a beach house.
4: Ultimately, you know, superannuation is a retirement savings scheme, and I've chosen to use my retirement savings scheme in a residential property, a batch, that my parents were selling because it's been our family batch for about 40 years. They wanted to sell it, and I used my superannuation, my retirement savings, to buy it off them.
3: So do you think it's okay if we invest in houses for our superannuation in this country?
4: A lot of people do. An awful
3: and that's
4: lot of
3: okay, is
4: that.
3: It? Yes, we do. But until now, I thought you didn't like that. So is that okay?
4: Well, one of the issues has been around the capital gains for that, and we're proposing a capital gains tax. I will pay that on my secondary property if the Labor Party has the opportunity to introduce that, and I think that would be a very
3: fair
4: outcome.
3: Yes or no, if we chuck our investment money, if we use property as our investment for our super and our retirement, that's cool with you?
4: Well, people can make their own choices about how they invest their money. I think the role of government is to identify what signals we want to send about where we want people
3: can you see,
4: putting
3: though,
4: their money.
3: Okay, fair enough. But can you see why we may have a problem with you being able to use your superannuation money to go and buy yourself a beach house when the rest of us who are investing in KiwiSaver, because we're supposed to be doing that, are not able to do the same thing? The rules forbid it.
4: Oh, look, I'm investing in KiwiSaver as well. I think KiwiSaver is a very, very good investment for all
3: Australians
4: in their future.
3: But can you not see that what is going on right now with the revelations about Louise Upston and Andy Foster and yourself? This looks like a ruling class on the pig's back while the rest of us are not.
4: No, I would draw a distinction here. I mean, I have, and I think some of the media reporting here has actually been wrong. I have not used any accommodation allowances
3: I never said you have.
4: Family
3: but
4: back.
3: None of us.
4: No, but some
3: Chippy,
4: of the reporting has suggested that, and
3: nah,
4: I'll be very clear,
3: Chippy,
4: I have not done that.
3: None of us are getting $60,000 to $70,000 popped into our superannuation funds every year by our employer, in your case, the taxpayer, which we're then able to withdraw and buy a beach house with. This is the ruling class who has a different set of standards from everybody else. It's not right, is it?
4: The superannuation provisions that members of parliament get are generous superannuation provisions compared to what other members of the public get. I'll absolutely
3: Correct.
4: Agree with that.
3: Do you need to change it?
4: Well, look, I think members of parliament are in a unique role. When people put their hands up to be members of parliament, in many cases,
3: so you're special,
4: they're
3: are
4: basically
3: you?
4: Leaving.
3: You guys
4: well,
3: get
4: no,
3: special,
4: leaving behind
3: special
4: jobs
3: rules.
4: That they cannot go back to, and we've just talked about an example of that now. When someone puts their hand up to be an MP, it closes off a lot of future potential job opportunities for them. So, for many people, when they put their hands up to be MPs, it will be the last job that they do.
3: All right, Chippy, thank you for your time. Chris Hipkins, Labor Party leader, 16 away from 8.
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5: Heather, the animal farm quotes spring to mind. Don't they just, eh? Special treat. I don't know. I'm kind of toying with whether I should run you through the list of perks for the members of parliament so you can just see how much money these people are cobbling together across everything. But I don't want to blow a gasket valve for you before 8 o'clock. So maybe I'll see how I feel after 8 o'clock. Might talk about it then. By the way, you are never going to guess the country that is being tagged as the world's most surprising economic success story at the moment. It's North Korea. So it's apparently going gangbusters over there, and which is a surprise because we have always thought of them as some of the world's poorest people. And of course, we have to rely on anecdotes, right? Because most of us can't get there. There's this guy who's from Australia. He's a tour guide. His name is Rowan Beard. He reckons he's been to North Korea about 100 times, but the last time he was there was before COVID, so it's been a bit of time between drinks. Went there the other day, said his mind was blown when he arrived in Pyongyang. Normally he has to wait ages for a taxi, but this time a car arrived within minutes because they are now running, they've gone digital, which is remarkable for the levels of poverty in that country. They've gone digital, they've got a type of Uber service going on. The restaurants in Pyongyang are serving pizza, chicken wings, the diners can pay through a mobile QR code system. Chinese electric vehicles are whizzing around the place. Pyongyang has got new pet stores, an internet gaming cafe, car dealerships selling BMWs, massive construction boom underway. They built 10,000 homes in Pyongyang last year in a blitz that makes Kiwi Build look achievable. He reckons Pyongyang is now unrecognizable. He says he asked to have dinner at the best restaurant in the city, and he and four others were taken to a sky bridge, which is connecting two high-rise apartment complexes. The restaurant, which is more than 100 feet above Pyongyang streets, had glass floors. The meal consisted of traditional Korean cold noodles, sushi, pizza, and drinks. And this is all happening, all the sudden affluence is happening because of the war in Ukraine. Because these guys in North Korea are now making huge money off the arms sales and troop deployments to Russia. They also get their supplies and financing from China. Also, they're relying on a fair bit of cyber theft that's coming out of North Korea and targeting various places around the world. They've generated billions of dollars, they reckon, in funds for the regimes. The last available figures are a bit old now. We're talking about 2024. The economy expanded 3.7%. Isn't that remarkable?
6: Oh, can we believe anything that comes out of North Korea, though? I mean, this is the same country that told us that Kim Jong-il officially shot a 38 under par 34 on his very first attempt at playing golf.
5: I mean, you know, you don't have proof that didn't happen, though.
6: 11 holes in one in that round, yeah. Apparently.
5: Again, don't have proof it didn't happen, so what are you? You're a conspiracy theorist. Hey, Spark is next on ripping out the old phone booths and what comes next. 11 away from 8.
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7: Good morning, it's 10 degrees in Wellington. South Coast residents pack up ahead of strong swells. Police say senior cop's position is untenable after running for Labour. Post-COVID business optimism flattens. And sport, former Warrior Kane Evans opens up on sexuality, homelessness and addiction in an emotional interview. And stay up to date with a live blog on Wellington's state of emergency this morning, live now at nzherald.co.nz.
1: Newstalk ZB Wellington, time saver traffic.
8: 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State Highway 1, Heavy Tower through to Johnsonville. Building from Newlands, State Highway 2, moderate Upper Hutt through to Silverstream. It is slow from Kennedy Good through to Petone, moderate through to the interchange. Now, we've got a state of emergency declared for Wellington's southern and eastern wards. 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
6: Hi Heather, that was a load of rubbish. It's not a politician's last job. They always end up going into local politics. That they do. They go into local politics. Sometimes they write children's books. Sometimes they write memoirs, make a lot of money. They go on the speaking circuit. There is a lot of money to be made after politics for some people. Seven away from eight. Now, there is a risk that the public phone booths across New Zealand could be ripped out and not replaced. Spark wants to replace all the ageing payphones and then put digital billboards on the new ones to pay for the new ones. But Auckland Council will not let it happen unless they get a share of the advertising revenue. Leela Ashford is Spark's Chief Brand and Corporate Affairs Officer. And with us, morning, Leela. I want to get to the money, but before we get to that, explain to me, why are these things being ripped out?
7: So they're basically end of life. So the technology that supports them is copper, and Chorus is decommissioning that across the country. The parts for these things, they're so old now, they're not even made anymore. So we were faced with a choice of either rip them all out or explore whether we could invest in a modern alternative. And that's what we've done, and that's what we'd like to do for New Zealand.
6: Okay. And are you planning to make them free, are you?
7: Yeah, so the way it would work is we'd pull out the old ones. You've probably seen them. They've become a bit of an eyesore. We've got a fully new designed booth, which is about 50% of the overall volume of the old ones, so much more slimline and attractive to go on the footpath. It would have free calling, free Wi-Fi, free phone charging. That's for all New Zealanders, not just Spark customers. And then we'd also enable some of them with satellite connectivity. So that means if we have another Cyclone Gabriel, for example, people can use those booths to connect if the traditional connectivity has gone down.
6: So for example, so free, you don't need a special card or anything like that. A little kid could go up to it, call mum's phone number, be able to get through, free call.
7: Exactly. Any New Zealand landline or mobile you could call for
6: incredible.
7: Free.
6: Okay. Now, how much money does Auckland Council want from you guys?
7: So the reality is with the phone booth network, it has always been underpinned by a commercial model. So they've always been revenue generating. In the past, it's been obviously the coin or the phone card that you use to make a call. So it's been user pays. What we're trying to do is flip the model. So user doesn't pay. The connectivity is free, but the overall investment is funded through the digital advertising. And we're only talking about 150 of them in Auckland. So they're not going to be spotting every street wherever you go, just strategically placed within communities or busy areas. But the challenge is that to invest in this infrastructure, there is a significant upfront capital investment. There's also the ongoing cost of the free connectivity, of maintenance, cleaning, repairing them if they get damaged, upgrades, etc. And all of those costs are borne by Spark and by our partner oMedia. So if you then go and split that revenue with councils and roading authorities all around the country where these phone booths are placed, well, then the business case very quickly falls over and it's no longer sustainable.
6: And am I right in thinking that because Auckland Council's digging in its heels here, you are not able to roll it out to anybody? Like the whole country's being held up by Auckland?
7: Correct. Unfortunately, you know,

0: Auckland Council is a very important stakeholder to us, and we have had many really beneficial meetings with them about this. But because of the scale of Auckland, we can't roll it out in other regions without Auckland being part of the overall picture. And that's why we have spoken to probably around 20 or more councils across the country already about it. We've received really positive feedback, but we've put it on hold because we know that we don't want to get expectations high elsewhere if we can't resolve this challenge in Auckland.
1: Yeah. Hey, Leela, thank you very much. I really appreciate your time this morning. That's Leela Ashford, Sparks Chief Brand and Corporate Affairs Officer. Heather, $2.50 for every dollar. What a joke. And they're cutting KiwiSaver down to $2.60 per year. This is the thing, I'll tell you what, I'm at risk of winding you up, aren't I? What really gets my goat is that it doesn't matter which politician you get in here, have a chat, go, oh, this is not right. Look at all these perks for politicians. Oh, it's too much. You got to clean it up. All of them suddenly go, oh no. Like, it's happy to put a capital gains tax on your beach house, but oh no. Got to be able to buy the beach house. They're all shut down, don't they? Huddle together, get in a little defensive scrum. Right, we're off to the Middle East. Get a bit of analysis there with Jeffrey next as to how this thing is going to play out. News Talk ZB.
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9: Kia ora Aotearoa. 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
11: Good morning, it's 8 o'clock, 10 degrees in Wellington. I'm Adam Cooper. Mandatory evacuations are shortly coming into effect in Wellington ahead of potential 10-metre swells. A state of emergency has been declared for the eastern and western wards, with waves expected to peak late morning. Coastal residents between Ofido and Breaker Bays must evacuate from 9 a.m. Local Deborah East says her area's never flooded before, but she will follow instructions.
12: If they don't do it and people die, there'll be a worse fuss. We need to take it seriously, just in case.
11: Wellington Region Emergency Management Office spokesperson Daniel Neely says in 2020, heavy swells notably struck Wellington's south coast with 5.5 metre waves. He warns today could be worse.
13: Went over the roads and a lot of debris and even waves crashed into people.

0: homes, creating both a property risk, but more importantly, a life safety risk.
1: Both Inter-Islander and Bluebridge have cancelled today's Cook Strait ferry sailings. A view it's too early to judge, a senior police officer running for Labor with uncertainty about exactly when he informed his employer. Commissioner Richard Chambers says he only learned of Rakesh Naidu's candidacy on Sunday afternoon, while Labor says he told a supervisor of his intentions last Thursday. Political commentator Grant Duncan told Heather Du Plessis Allen it's unclear when it would have been reasonable to notify police.
2: We don't know, for example, when he joined the Labor Party. We don't know when discussion about his candidacy began. And we don't know, you know, when the vetting and induction process began.
1: National is vowing to more than double funding for biodiversity and heritage protection on private land and farms if re-elected. It's pledging to boost the QE2 National Trust's baseline funding to $8.5 million. National Conservation spokesperson Tama Poltaka told Francesca Rudkin this morning farmers are often very passionate about protecting their land.
3: And some of the most important biodiversity is actually located on private land. It's not public land. So when we co-invest with farmers, when you expand the amount of land that's protected.
1: A coroner who says he can't identify the cause of death for a disabled woman who died in residential care. Open Justice reports Deborah Jacobs, who had a number of conditions, including Turner syndrome, died unexpectedly in her sleep in Napier in 2023. Jordan Dunn has more.
4: Deborah Jacobs wasn't examined by a doctor before her death certificate was signed off and there was no post-mortem examination. Coroner Ian Telford's report doesn't establish a cause of death or make any formal recommendations. Jacobs' sister, Stephanie Salisbury, says it's disheartening the report contains no recommendations to safeguard others.
1: An uptick in cheap aluminium extrusion imports could be hurting local manufacturers. The government's looking into global safeguards after imports of products like those made here surged 30% in the first 4 months of the year compared to last year. Aluminium Extruders Association Chief Executive Nick Collins told Heather Du Plessis Allen the US and EU have tariffs in place.
5: We certainly need something in the range of 15 to 25% to ensure that local manufacturers, they're on a level playing field.
1: That's News Talk ZB News with Spark for Business.
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1: News Talk ZB Sport. England cricket captain Ben Stokes appears to be fighting to retain his job after a nightclub incident which is now under internal investigation. Stokes and pace bowler Gus Atkinson are the subject of an ECB review following a breach of team protocols after the first up win over the Black Caps at Lords. London's Telegraph reports the incident also involves players from rugby club Saracens who are toasting the end of their season. The naming of the England squad for the second test against New Zealand has been delayed as a result. It's the latest incident for the England cricketers following white ball captain Harry Brooks' altercation with a nightclub bouncer here in Wellington on the eve of a one-dayer last year. Ironically, it's now Brooks who could take over as skipper from Stokes, should he stand down or be stood down. Crusaders hybrid Lester Fainga-Anuku is showing no ill effects of a brutal hit that saw Blues loose forward Malachi Rampling red-carded during their Super Rugby qualifying final. Fainga-Anuku was flattened by the high tackle. He was inspected by the team doctor but didn't have to come from the field for a thorough head injury assessment. Forwards coach Dan Perrin says the now first choice open side flanker is rearing to go for this Friday's knockout match with the Chiefs.
7: Nah, he's turned up. Yeah, sprightly as ever, in typical Leicester fashion. He's hard as nails, mate, and he's good as gold.
1: Prop Fletcher Newell set to return after missing the Blues win with a knee injury. 2021 Warriors forward Kane Evans has become just the second former NRL player to come out as gay. Evans, who played 14 games for the Warriors in an 8-year NRL career, has spoken to Channel 9. Evans claims he's battled mental health, homelessness and addiction struggles and has been blackmailed about his sexuality previously.
8: Even over the years, you know, when I've tried to go down that path, you know, I've had people blackmail me, people deflect their problems by trying to out me. And it just built up a lot of shame and fear and guilt within myself.
1: I'm Adam Cooper, that's News Talk ZB Sport with Generate, celebrating great performances in sports and KiwiSaver accounts. It's 8:05.
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9: Kia BYD hybrid and EVs available at Johnstone Airport. Now state of emergency declared for Wellington's southern and eastern wards. Ferry sailings have been cancelled. Likely road closures will be in place.

0: sense. But they retain, with drones and other sort of small asymmetric capabilities, the ability to still strike at American bases or American friends and allies in the Gulf. And so they've learned as we go along that they still have some abilities to inflict pain on the other side while absorbing an enormous cost.
1: Well, which brings us to the question. Sorry, carry on.
0: And we have also, frankly, we've taken some of our best punches. I mean, we have already used the bunker busters. We've used some of the first military we've used our assets against the easiest targets, and so now the more lucrative targets are sort of farther down the list.
1: So it brings us to the point of asking, well, what is the regime going to look like once all of this is wound up? And is this the future, actually? Has the West, in trying to get on top of Iran, actually created a much more aggressive regime?
0: That remains to be seen. I mean, if we wanted regime change, we've got a different regime, but it's not clear that it's a better one. Still, so hard to predict exactly what this regime will look like. It isn't the change that, one could have fantasized about. But one of the things that's going to come out of this, I think, is now the focus has shifted to negotiation. And we are talking now about coming to another negotiated Iran deal. Remember, the last one was under Obama. There's a possibility that we get to a situation where we're back to verifying, inspecting in Iran, and we're not really going to be able to do that, through military means. We're going to have some agreement with Iran to get the IAEA inspectors in there and the like. So there's a possibility that we come back to a situation where we have some negotiated understanding with the Iranian regime. And so that will be to the good, certainly, for getting to a more sustainable deal on the nuclear
1: Okay,
0: issues.
1: Jeffrey, I want to come back and talk about what is holding up the ceasefire negotiations at the moment. We'll just take a quick break. It's 13 past eight.
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1: Back with Jeffrey Price, who is a Middle East expert. Jeffrey, let's have a chat about what's going on here with the negotiations and the ceasefire. What is

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1: It's 10 degrees in Wellington. South Coast evacuation orders coming into effect in less than an hour. Uncertainty over when new Labour candidate informed his police bosses. Could phone boxes soon be gone? In sport, Ben Stokes caught up in another off-field incident involving England's cricketers. And stay up to date with the live blog on Wellington's state of emergency this morning. It's live now at nzherald.co.nz.
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2: 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State Highway 1 slow from Tawa. State Highway 2 heavy from Kennedy Goodbridge. 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
8: Good morning, it's 8:30, 10 degrees in Wellington. I'm Adam Cooper. The capital is preparing for another storm, with some coastal residents preparing to evacuate. A state of emergency is in place, and civil defence is ordering those living on the waterfront and off Fido Island, Howson and Breaker Bays to evacuate in half an hour. It may be too dangerous for people to leave their properties later this morning, with significant swells expected. Wellington Mayor Andrew Little says lightning strikes can already be seen off the coast.
9: I've seen one report that said they estimate at about 4 metres at the moment. So the conditions are starting to change, and it is now time to brace ourselves.
8: The government still plans to build an LNG import facility, but won't pay for it with a levy on power bills. It's also announced a move to make power companies responsible for securing backup power. Business reporter Michael Sergal has the details.
10: Energy Minister Simeon Brown says the government's considering two possible providers for the LNG facility and is still working out how to pay for it. He's also outlining a new proposal to acquire major power companies and large electricity users to secure enough backup energy ahead of dry years. Large gentailers could face significant penalties if they fail to do so.
8: Chris Hipkins says Labor won't be making any announcement about tax this week. The party leader revealed his candidates list yesterday. Newcomer Kingi Kiriona suggested Labor could be releasing

0: policy on tax relief in the coming days. But Hipkins told Heather Duplessy-Allen Kiriona misspoke, and the policy is actually about cost of living relief.
1: We are making an announcement that will have an impact on household cost of living. You just have to wait and see what the policy is, but it will have a cost of living impact.
0: A glimpse into the economic boost provided by Christchurch's new stadium. Paymark data shows spending through its core retail network rose 1.2% nationally in May, while Canterbury saw a regional growth of 2.8%. Retail New Zealand's Carolyn Young says Christchurch has gone through a lot of hardship, but is seeing a massive infrastructure bounce back.
2: And that shows and demonstrates how a good economic environment in the regions is really important to support economic growth, and that's what we're seeing in that region.
0: Tariffs are on the table for aluminium, with a flood of lower cost imports hurting our producers. About 30% more extrusion products came into the country in the first 4 months of the year compared to last year, largely from Asia. The government's now looking into safeguards used by other countries. Aluminium Extruders Association Chief Executive Nick Collins told Heather Duplessy-Allen the US and EU both have tariffs.
3: What the EU did initially, they put the safeguard measure at 25%, they investigated it, and then they doubled it to 50%.
0: International and local artists have flocked to Wellington for the annual Loomis Festival starting today. It's a mix of music, food and art taking place in venues across the capital through till June 21st. Festival director Andrew Laking says there are more overseas performers than ever before.
4: Opening the festival is an artist called Kate Le Bon, who's a Welsh singer. There's a group called Chanel Beads, who are from New York City, who just opened for Lorde recently on her tour over there.
0: That's Newstalk ZB News with Spark for Business, building growth through tech innovation.
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0: Newstalk ZB Sport, high praise of Tony Brown's creative rugby mind from former All Blacks first five Lima Sopoanga. Brown's joining the All Blacks staff from 2028 on a two-year contract, with next year's World Cup being his last act with the Springboks. Sopoanga, who played under Brown in the Highlanders' 2015 Super Rugby triumph, says Brown sees the game differently.
6: He's very innovative around the way he wants to attack. He pushes the boundaries and he's not afraid to think outside the box.
0: Former Warriors enforcer Kane Evans has opened up on his struggles after becoming the second former NRL player to come out as gay. Evans played for the Warriors in 2021 as part of an eight-season career that included the Roosters and Eels. He spoke to Australia's Channel 9 in an emotional interview discussing years of addiction, homeless and mental health battles.
7: From a young age, I know that, you know, I know that I'm gay, but I went down every other avenue to sort of build up these walls to be someone to escape who I am.
0: On the field in the NRL, the Bulldogs have prevailed over the Eels 14-12 on the back of a scoreless first spell to wrap up round 14 in Sydney. Skipper Stephen Crichton scored one of the Bulldogs' two second-half tries and kicked the winning penalty. Coach Cameron Seraldo has summed it up.
8: Just relieved we got a win in the end.
0: Canterbury jump into 13th, while Parramatta remain second to last. Meanwhile, India's cricketers have registered their biggest test victory by an innings and 300 runs against Afghanistan inside 3 days of their one-off match in New Chandigarh. Somali football referee Omar Atan, who was to be the first from his country to officiate the FIFA World Cup, has been barred from entry to the United States. Atan, who was named the African Confederation's Men's Referee of the Year last year, was denied entry at Miami International Airport and is now in Turkey. No reason's been given for his refusal of entry. He is due to be one of the 52 referees at the tournament, which begins officially on Friday morning. And in other headlines this morning, England cricket captain Ben Stokes appears to be fighting to retain his job after a nightclub incident, which is now under internal investigation. I'm Adam Cooper, that's Sports with Generate, celebrating great performances.
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9: 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A state of emergency remains in place for Wellington's southern and eastern wards. Ferries are cancelled. Road closures are likely. Public transport disruptions too. A heavy swell warning remains in force until 9 a.m. tomorrow. State Highway 1 slow from Tawa. State Highway 2 moderate heavy Upper Hutt through to Silverstream. Heavy from Kennedy Goodbridge. Switch to Skinny and get $30 credit in 2nd of August. 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
5: Weather with Tommy's Real Estate, Wellington's market leader.
0: A fine day today. Cloudy periods with scattered showers developing later this morning. And yeah, those strong

0: our TV screens. We as a family have just watched the first episode of season 5, and I learned an hour ago he is buying some advertising time. England, Croatia will be the opening game for England in the Soccer World Cup, the men's game in America next week. And Clarkson has a brand of lager called Hawkstone. And would you believe it, he has bought an advertising slot on the main terrestrial TV here just before England kick off. And it just goes to show you how much money he is making, because that is, you know, that's pretty much the English equivalent of the Super Bowl slot.
1: Now, when you saw the carcass in the episode, what did you think?
0: Just grim. But you know what? My grandparents were farmers. Their parents were farmers, and I think sometimes we need to see where our food comes from. And yes, it was ugly and squelchy, and the kids rolled their eyes, and my wife looked away, but it's life on a farm. Yep. Animals live, animals die, but it ends up on your plate.
1: Yep. All right. Thank you, Enda. Look after yourself. It's lovely to chat to you, Enda Brady, UK correspondent. Now, I haven't watched Clarkson's Farm, but the boss came in yesterday. This is Jason. Came in yesterday and said, HGP, have you watched the Clarkson's Farm? And I said, no, I haven't, because I haven't watched episode 1 of season 5, because I frankly haven't watched anything of Clarkson's Farm, which is, I'm saving that up for when the children are old enough to sort of, you know, I don't know, feed themselves, wipe their own bums, get themselves dressed. Like, just when I've got that little bit more free time, I'll watch it then. But anyway, it was apropos what we were talking about yesterday, which is the fact that I wanted to see the Wallace Setiti hit to the head. And then what happened to him afterwards. And so we got talking about watching things that are confronting. And so he said, you should, you know, have a look at that, because there's the sheep's carcass on it. Anyway, that's your trigger alert, that there's a trigger warning there, that there is. And speaking of which, actually, I was reminded of that conversation yesterday when I saw that what's his name from the Danish team, Eriksen, had fallen over. You know, this is the one who had the heart attack on the field. He was playing football again about 24 hours ago, and he collapsed. And do you know what the players did? Because, of course, there's me going, oh, what's going on? Let's have a look. I'd have been cross at Sky that they didn't film the whole thing with a drone shot. What the players did was they put up little barriers so nobody in the stadium could see what was going on while the paramedics attended to him. And it was only when he was able to get up and walk away that they took it away. 16 away from 9.
2: 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Because, of course, she can communicate. Having lived in a family with people that have had hearing loss, you appreciate how great hearing aids are.
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1: The government has already pre-allocated more than $1 billion. 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Lolly scramble, anybody?
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2: Heather, re-Wellington City Council and the library, you just need to find the contract and who signed it. Done. No independent investigation needed. Mate, honestly, that you could start a consultancy. You could just charge like a whole lot less than the average consultancy. Do your independent investigations like that. Smart. Heather, $600,000 is a steal compared to the $7.7 million that was paid for by the Christchurch City Council. If you haven't heard that story, by the way, I mean, that does somewhat make everything pale into insignificance when you're blowing $8 million on what you think is going to be an app and then it just is a website. Honestly, I don't know. I one of the greatest conundrums of the modern age is how these people are making decisions about our money. Yeah, Heather, I didn't realise this, but apparently hotels with Chromecast can stop you from watching porn. So if they can do it, if they can figure it out at the hotel level, then it is surely possible to stop the nudes going through to the phones in the real world. Garth, you're onto something. Again, there's a business for you, actually, because you're onto something. Now, I reckon this is the weirdest political story of the day. Apparently, New Zealand First were trying to recruit Kitty Allen to stand for them at this year's election. Now, I was like, why? Why would you do this? Why? And there are two reasons that I've come to. The first reason is that, three reasons. The first reason is Labour is trying desperately to get working class voters over from Labour. So if New Zealand First can get over a former Labour minister, and then this is the reform strategy, right? Just like pack your party with, I don't want to be unkind, but has-beens from other parties. So this is what they would try to do. And then presumably they'd be able to get over some Labour voters who think, well, I still like Kitty. I'll go over there. It must be a safe place for me. Second thing, obviously, is they'll pretend that they're not about diversity and inclusion and stuff, but it does somewhat help that Kitty is a woman, I would imagine. Third reason, she loves the booze. And so does Winston. I don't know if she still loves the booze because she might have changed her ways since the car crash. But she loved the booze and Winston loves the booze. And that solves a lot of problems because that basically is what got Bulger and Winston through in the 90s. Anyway, she says she was approached by New Zealand First about running in the general election. She actually entertained it for a hot little minute there. She had an initial discussion, but then she ruled it out for two reasons. Firstly, I'm not so interested in returning to politics, which was probably should have ruled it out at the very start then. Secondly, I'm not so sure that there is a policy/values alignment with the party. That's the weirdest news of the day. 10 away from 9.
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3: New season winter fashion has arrived at Queensgate. State Highway 1 heavy from Granada North through to the interchange. State Highway 2 moderate through Silverstream, slow from Kennedy Good Bridge. Looks like we might have a crash just prior to the interchange. If you can update us further, 0800 jammed. The urban motorway is slow from Thorndon Quay. Shop winter fashion at Shine On, Flo and Frankie, H&M and Lorna Jane at Queensgate. Time saver traffic.
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0: Paul McCartney says he doesn't want to take selfies because he's not a monkey paid to take pictures. Emilia Clarke from Game of Thrones says she doesn't like to take selfies because one time she was having a panic attack in an airport. Someone tried to take a selfie. Emma Watson from Hogwarts says she doesn't want to constantly give away her location on the internet, right? And so fair enough, you think at this stage. Sean Penn is so weird, he had to one-up all of them. He says even if there was a Holocaust-surviving grandmother and her six-year-old paraplegic wheeling over and they wanted a selfie just to make life a bit better, hard no, Sean's not doing it. I will though, because I'm not actually really a celebrity. So if you see me, I'll do a selfie with you anywhere you want on my stink phone. See you tomorrow.
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7: Good morning, it's 9 o'clock, 11 degrees in Wellington. I'm Adam Cooper. Wellington's mayor says he'd rather be too cautious than not at all as a storm barrels towards the capital. Swells of up to 9 metres are expected to pummel the south coast this morning, with civil defence ordering evacuation for residents between Alfredo and Breaker Bays. Mayor Andrew Little has declared a state of emergency. With lightning strikes off the south coast and rising waves, Little says it's time to brace.
8: When we can predict something, what the best ability that we've got, and it puts lives at risk, then we have a duty to act appropriately, act cautiously.
7: And people living in Alfredo, Island, Houghton and Breaker Bays must now leave their properties ahead of the swells that may rise over 9 metres as the storm barrels towards the capital. Emily Ansell has the latest.
9: From now, no vehicles are allowed in these areas, including emergency ones. The most dangerous window is expected to be between 10 a.m. and 1 p.m. during high tide. Emergency assistance centres have been set up at Wellington South Baptist Church and Miramar Mopuia Community Centre.
7: The government's investigating global safeguards around aluminium extrusion imports. It says an application by the Aluminium Extruders Association of New Zealand presents reasonable grounds to examine imports. Jordan Dunn reports.
10: Association Chair Nick Collins says the import volume of aluminium extrusions, similar to those made

0: locally have surged 40% in 5 years. He's asking for a level playing field like other nations, which use tariffs and safeguard protections for local producers. Collins says the country could become fully dependent on imports for critical infrastructure if capability is lost.
1: Iran says it doubts US sincerity in negotiating an end to the war. The ceasefire between the two sides remains on rocky ground, with hostilities between Israel and Lebanon complicating the matter. President Donald Trump has managed to convince Iran and Israel to turn down the heat for now, but the threat of escalation lingers. Top Iranian official Ebrahim Azizi told CNN Washington's actions suggest a lack of commitment to the process.
2: If we could reach confidence that they are people of negotiation and that they also submit to the rules of negotiation, then the Islamic Republic would have no problem with negotiating.
1: Motueka residents near an aging wastewater pumping station are complaining about headaches, nausea and disrupted sleep. More than 100 have signed a petition concerned about odour, sewage overflow and failing filters at the 77-year-old Ledger Goodman pumping station. Phoebe Newlands says they've had issues for more than a decade and they're exhausted.
3: Did they want to come and live in our street to smell what's going on or have the sewage in their street? We need action and we need real action.
1: The Tasman District Council says an odour filter was installed in 2019 in response to complaints, and it will look at relocating the plant in 2035. And debate over the future of the country's nearly 2,000 remaining phone booths. Spark's planning to use the ageing payphones for free calling, Wi-Fi and phone charging for digital advertising. Auckland Council, though, wants a share of the return due to the booths being on public footpaths. Spark Chief Brand Officer Leela Ashford told Heather Duplessy-Allen there are lots of little costs that go into running the booths.
4: All costs are borne by Spark and by our partner O-Media. If you then go and split that revenue with council and roading authorities, well then the business case very quickly falls over.
1: That's News Talk ZB News with Fisher Funds, New Zealand's largest specialist KiwiSaver provider.
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1: News Talk ZB Sport England captain Ben Stokes and pace bowler Gus Atkinson are being grilled over a nightclub incident following the first up win over the Black Caps. The England board has confirmed the pair are under investigation over breach of team protocols in the early hours of Monday morning local time. It's being reported players from Saracens Rugby Club are also involved in the incident. It's the latest boozy controversy to hit the England side after White Ball skipper Harry Brook was punched by a nightclub bouncer in Wellington last year. Ironically, this was coach Brendan McCullum speaking after the Lords' victory, believing they'd put the last few months, including the humbling Ashes, lost behind them.
6: Temperature's been a little bit hot, as we all know, but that's what comes with the territory as well. I've been really impressed with the guys. They've not carried any baggage.
1: The second test starts across London at the Oval tomorrow week. It's a lockdown New York near Madison Square Garden for Game 3 of the NBA Finals. Donald Trump will be the first sitting US president to attend a finals home game, with the Knicks 2-0 to the good of the San Antonio Spurs. Fans have been advised to arrive 2 hours early and bring no bags, with airport scanners and a 10-block security perimeter around the venue. Spurs point guard De'Aaron Fox says even players aren't immune to extra hassle.
7: I think the president being here just makes it inconvenient on everybody else. There's obviously more security. We gotta like send stuff early. I think our buses are a little earlier, so
8: that's that.
7: It's gonna be a building that comes ready to support the team.
1: Tip offs at 12:30 our time this afternoon. Basketball coverage with BK's new veggie burger, a garden of goodness with a crisp vegetable patty. Denmark footballer Christian Eriksen's been released after spending the night in hospital following his latest collapse in an abandoned friendly with Ukraine. It seems scenes similar to 2021 when he had to be resuscitated on the field during a Euro game. Distressed players surrounded him to shield the medical workers. He lost consciousness but could later walk to the ambulance. The former Manchester United and Tottenham midfielder has released a statement confirming he's at home with family. I'm Adam Cooper. That's News Talk ZB News and Sport to 9:06. Wellington Mornings with Nick Mills is next.
5: News Talk ZB Wellington, time saver traffic.
9: 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State Highway 2 is slow from Kennedy Good through to Melling, again from Pitsorni. 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
1: And yes, just recapping that, south coast forecast, southerly swells rapidly set to rise to 9 metres for a time late this morning. The general forecast fine, with cloudy periods and scattered showers developing later this morning. Strong southwesterlies rising to gale about the south coast, gusting 90 k's an hour, easing towards the evening. 11's the high today and 8 degrees is tonight's low. Tomorrow fine with southerlies and a high of 14. We'll keep you right up to date with all that weather across the morning. In Wellington City right now, it's 11 degrees.
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3: G'day, good morning, and welcome to Tuesday, the 9th of June. Well, we're keeping a very close eye on the situation in both the eastern and western foreshores this morning. A state of emergency remains in place. Evacuations are underway, and our news team is across every development as it happens. If you're affected, if you've seen something, or you've got some information to share, give us a call or send a text. We would love to hear from you. Most importantly, our thoughts are with anyone dealing with this incredible, difficult situation. We'll stay with it, with you throughout the morning, and keep you updated every step of the way. We have been told that they do not want, cars are banned from that area completely, not even emergency vehicles can go out there. So please, please, please stay away. We'll be talking to the Wellington Regional Emergency Management Officers at around about 20 to 11, right at the peak of what is expected to be happening. Also this morning, the Labour List Party came out, Labour Party's list came out yesterday. One name notably absent, Greg O'Connor. Strange, very strange. We'll be talking to him this morning at around 9:45. I'll ask him directly what happened and what it means for his future. I've got my own theory, and I'll share that with you when we talk to him this morning. Now, there's some stories that I read and immediately think, yep, I get that, I understand that, I see where that's coming from. Then there's stories like this one where I sit back and think, hang on a second, is there really a problem here? A senior police superintendent, Rakesh Naidu, has been announced as a Labour Party list candidate. Not only is he on the list, but he's ranked number 13, meaning he's almost guaranteed a seat in Parliament. The police commissioner says he's very disappointed. The police minister says he's disappointed. I get the thread. They're disappointed. We have been told that he had access to sensitive public safety briefings and government policy discussions, and that he only informed the police last Thursday that he was considering standing before confirming on Sunday that he had accepted Labour's offer. Labour leader Chris Hipkins told Heather Duplessis-Allen this morning that he believes Naidu acted with integrity. He said Naidu went through a shorter candidacy process than most due to his role.
4: He confirmed with us last week at the same time as he confirmed with us that he definitely wanted to go ahead. He told his employer police at that time.
5: That's Wednesday, Thursday?
4: I think he told them earlier in the week. I think he told his supervisor earlier in the week. But
3: now, I completely understand that the argument that the police need to be politically neutral. I understand why the police manual says staff intending to stand for public office should notify their employer as early as possible so conflicts of interest can be managed. If those are the rules, then those rules should be followed. But that's not the debate that I'm struggling with. The way the story has been discussed almost makes it sound like a police officer wanting to enter Parliament is somehow shocking. Why? Since when did serving your community in a role disqualify you from serving it in another role? And I, in fact, would argue that we need more people like this. We constantly complain that Parliament is full of career politicians who have spent their whole lives inside the political bubble. Then someone decides

0: with frontline experience decides to have a crack at politics, and suddenly we're acting as if democracy has broken down. Let's remember, we've seen this before. Police officers have become MPs. Mark Mitchell is a former police officer. Greg O'Connor came from a senior policing background. Their policing experience wasn't treated as a reason why we shouldn't enter politics. It was often seen as a strength, and we loved it. So surely the issue here isn't that Rakesh Naidu wants to stand for Labour. Should it? Is the issue that if one of that their own should have disclosed this intentions earlier so police could manage his duties and protect the perception of neutrality while he was still a senior police role? I mean, he was dealing with ethnic, iwi and community relationships and attending sensitive briefings. What is so sensitive that we shouldn't know about it and have a political background? What's the process issue? What's the transparency issue? But if we're saying that teachers, firefighters, police officers, nurses and other public servants should somehow be discouraged from entering politics because they've served the public in a public role, then I think we've got it completely backwards. Democracy surely should be about attracting people with real-world experience, not locking them out of Parliament. So help me out this morning. What am I missing? Because I'm still in the same, you know, thought process from yesterday. What am I missing? 0800 80 10 80 92 92. Is this really about timing of his disclosure? Or have we somehow turned a public service putting his servant putting his hand up to serve his country as a controversy when it should simply be a healthy democracy move? I want to get what you're thinking. 0800 80 10 80.
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0: 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Where is the political influence here in the policing?
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4: A couple of texts come in, Nick. Police and public servants, they are required to be independent. He has a clear conflict of interest. One needs to resign and then leave an appropriate time and then announce their entry into politics. Peter, you know, and someone's just said, Nick, you're off beam as always. It's about timing. Look, think about this. Rakesh Naidu is a senior superintendent. That's an extremely high up job in the police. Now, imagine if it went round the hierarchy in the police that he was talking with Labor, thinking about standing, having this discussion. I mean, Matt, what would that do to his future right now in the politics as they are right now? Just imagine. So for timing-wise for him, it would be absolutely political and career suicide if he was talking about it with them before he'd actually made his decision. But he could have been coming in on the list. He had no idea where he was coming in on the list. Imagine if he'd decided that he wanted to go into politics. He thought he had a career in politics. And he joined Labor, talked to them, and they said, you're 49th on the list. Then, you know, would you give up a huge career opportunity to be 49 on the Labor list? No. So that's where the timing thing comes in for me. He announced, as soon as he knew he was going to do it, he told them. Is there anything wrong with that? Jeremy, good morning.
5: Good morning, Nick. Yeah, a little bit unsure what your thought pattern is on this one. You talk about the hierarchy, yet we've got a case in point where Cuddles and Ardern is an absolute case in point. Effectively, Labor employing somebody to move away from locking people up and policing properly. So there is a clear distinction as to why people need to declare it, especially somebody as high up as what he is. I'm unsure why you're not thinking along those same lines.
4: Well, I'm thinking that, you know what, maybe I'm having a simple approach to it. I keep thinking to myself, yes, the Commissioner of Police, obviously, and it shouldn't be. It should not be, but it's a political appointment, isn't it? And that should be, it shouldn't be. I just don't think that politics should come into it. I'm not a great politics person. I just think that if you want to actually do something that you think that you can do well and you can help your community, you'd go into parliament. So I don't think you should absolutely lose. I'll put it back on me or you, Jeremy. If I wanted to stand for Rongotai, whatever it's called now, it's called something else, West or Wellington or something, Wellington Bays, as an independent, right? If I wanted to stand there, do I have to actually get off my job on radio?
5: Well, absolutely, because there's a clear conflict. It'll be in your contract. Everything comes back to what's in your contract. And he's obviously failed to advise what's in his contract, and because he's now 13th, or he's sort of a little bit further up the line, he's sort of not too interested in the police now. He'd rather jump to Labor, and that's fine. Resign from your job in the police. Let someone else have a go that's neutral.
4: You're surmising that. You're surmising that completely, that that's why he thought. I mean, at the end of the day.
5: Well, that's the fact, isn't it?
4: Well, it's a fact that he told them. Now, I don't know the guy. I want no interest in it. I just want to keep politics out of things like public servants. Because at the end of the day, the police are public servants. I don't care how high he is. So your headmaster at your school can't run for Labor right now because there's a national coalition government in. Is that what you're saying?
5: Well, it's not about running. It's about declaring it to your employer. If he had been honest and upfront from the get-go, he then allows an employer to make an informed decision as to whether or not there's a conflict or whether they want to continue or continue in a different role that is perhaps not influenced knowing what your political beliefs are.
4: But he didn't know until Thursday that where he was on the list.
5: Political beliefs were.
4: Well, you know what? I don't think anybody needs to tell people their political beliefs in a job.
5: But he's come out openly and told people he wants to get on in the Labor government.
4: And isn't that okay?
5: Not when you're that high up a superintendent in the police.
4: Well, you don't think...

0: out of nothing. It's me actually feeling that. When I read
1: it, doesn't make
0: that's
1: sense
0: how,
1: what you're saying.
0: It doesn't make sense to you. It doesn't
1: Watson has written employment contract. Should he not abide by what's in his written employment contract?
0: 100%. And that once he got the position, he announced it. I don't think he's done anything
1: wrong
0: here.
1: He's using the police.
0: He's
1: for
0: what?
1: An interim stopgap.
0: Well, you know what I'm going to do, Jeremy? I'm going to email my bosses tomorrow, tonight, when I finish work here. I'm going to email them, say, you know, if I was going to stand for wrong attire, I'm going to still call it wrong attire, and as an independent, what happens in my job? I'm going to do that. You know?
1: That's what you want to do, but what you've done is exactly what's in your contract. You've allowed your employer to make an informed decision on the basis of the information in their possession. Chambers felt he didn't abide by his employment agreement, and therefore there was a conflict.
0: Well, if he didn't abide by his employment contract, he should be fired.
1: And effectively, that's what's taking place.
0: Well, you know, someone's just texted and said, I'm with you. I don't think he will be fired. I think he'll be put back on the beat. I don't think he will be fired.
1: Well, you're chocolate fish, Nick, that he's going to leave the police.
0: Okay. Oh, well, I mean, he will in October or November. Of course he will then, because he's so high up in the list, he's going to get through, isn't he?
1: Yeah, and between now and then, he'll be sitting in some office with very, very limited resources regarding the police.
0: And that's what I don't understand, because what I don't understand, and you haven't really, I mean, I've got your argument loud and clear, and you've put it across very well. My argument is still that those positions, no matter how high they are in any government department, should be controlling because of your political thoughts. There you go.
1: Well, looking at it from another perspective, Nick, this back in the day, say 2 months ago, he had had a meeting with his boss and put it in writing and said, hey, look, I'm looking to stand for Labour. Then do you think we'd be in the same position that he's in right now?
0: He wouldn't have any chance whatsoever if he didn't decide, or he didn't get a high enough number on the list that he wanted to stay with police. His career would finish exactly that same time. He would not go any higher. He wouldn't be looked at. And that's why I believe that he's done it exactly what he does. Now, if it's illegal, if he's done it wrong, he's broken his contract, then he pays the price. I don't have any issue. Jeremy, great to have the discussion. We don't agree. And that's why we're talking about it this morning. There'll be different people with different ideas. I think that it should have no consequence whatsoever, because there shouldn't be any secrets in policing. What secrets should there be? Tell me that. 0800 80 1080.
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3: Nick, an employee changing to a competitive company has a clause about not working X amount of months before starting with a new company. I've got that clause in my contract. Just talk to a recruit company. So you're telling me that if you're not a National Coalition partner police person, you cannot work for the police? Is that what you're saying? I mean, he's not going to a competitive. He's standing for politics. He wants to be a politician. I don't get this. I really don't get it. Bruce, good morning.
4: Good morning, Nick. I think you've got the wrong end of the stick. This guy has been in the police for a long, long time. He's a senior public servant, very senior police officer. Now, having worked in government in the past, every public servant knows, everybody in the public sector knows about the issues of political neutrality. At the time the election cycle runs round, every organisation, including the Public Service Commission, which used to be the State Services Commission, issues information about political neutrality. It doesn't matter who this guy wants to stand for. He should have known that this is an issue of political neutrality. If he had an intention to stand for a party, whoever it was, he had an obligation to tell the commissioner. I don't think he even needed to disclose who it was going to be, but the issue of political neutrality is vital in the public service, and this guy would have known it. That's what the issue is. It's not whether he's going with Labor or anybody else. The issue of political neutrality, and he should have known.
3: Okay, so what should he... I get it, and I hear you. What should have he done differently?
4: I don't think all he had to do was tell the commissioner or whoever he reports to, as soon as he had the intention of doing this, that he was looking at standing and running for Parliament. I don't think there's an issue about him wanting to stand for Labor when we currently have national government. That's a red herring. The issue of political neutrality is bigger than that, and that's why we have an issue of political neutrality in the public sector, irrespective of whatever his political leanings are.
3: Answer me this question then, right? So he's got a political leaning, which you said is okay, right? Yeah. So he thinks about it. He meets with Labor delegates and he goes through the process. His process was a lot quicker. We already know that because obviously the police background would give him all the checks and balances and everything would be okay. So he has a meeting with them. He gets told... doesn't know anything because, I mean, Greg O'Connor got dropped. He didn't know, you know, well, he says he left. We'll find out that out later. But you know what I'm saying? He finds out on the Sunday night or the Saturday, the same deal. He's done everything the right way. He's told them that he's put his name in on the Thursday, and on the next Wednesday he says, I've been accepted. What has he done wrong?
4: I'm not quite sure what the similarity is, because Greg, of course, didn't come from the ranks of... He might have still been a police officer.
3: Oh, no, I wasn't meaning... I wasn't meaning that any correlation to the fact that he was a police officer in the police story. I'm just saying that he only found out a couple of days ago that the situation wasn't good enough for him, or he left. I mean, obviously, you know, different story, and I'm complicating it, but I'm saying that he did... He found out, he told them, he did everything the right way.
4: Yeah, but the distinction here is this superintendent is currently a senior police officer and he has an obligation of political neutrality to the taxpayer and to the commissioner, because that's what the public sector, you know, so for many, many years has prided itself on. So he should have told the commissioner as soon as he had an intention to do this, I'm thinking of standing for Parliament. He didn't have to say who he was standing for, but the issue is that he should declare that this is what he was intending to do, and the commissioner can then decide how he deals with it.
3: My answer to
4: that... This is an issue about political leaning. This is about an issue of public neutrality and potentially integrity of this guy.
3: Okay. Oh, well, there's a lot of that in the police right now, isn't there? But anyway, let's work that one out. I can't quite work that out about that political neutrality that you keep talking about. That means any senior police officer in New Zealand Police Force right now cannot have any whatsoever allegiance to any, have no political thought.
4: No, I'm not saying that at all. And I've had reasonably senior positions.

0: public sector over the years as well. Had I been, and I wasn't in the police, well, I was in the police many years ago, but the senior roles I had weren't in the police. So if I had decided when I was working in any of those jobs that I was going to run for Parliament, I would have been duty-bound, I believe, to have told my employer, look, I need to let you know that I'm considering putting my hat in the ring for a political party for the upcoming election. I don't need to tell you what the party is, but I need you to know, because if I'm dealing with potentially politically sensitive stuff, you might want to move me to some other duties. That's the issue. It's not about whether this guy's a copper, whatever rank he is, whatever he is. The political neutrality issue overrides those responsibilities.
1: And Bruce, thank you, and thank you for your information. It was great chat. I believe that he did that when that timing was right. And if he was a very senior police officer, he knew what was in his contract. He knew that he had to tell him as soon as it was a decision. I think, I mean, maybe I'm wrong, and maybe it'll come out that I'm wrong. I love this text, but I think he's done everything the right way. Good morning, Nick. I think the biggest issue is here that the fact that he wants to be a politician, he needs his head read for that. Dan, yeah, well, I mean, I would have thought that he was on a pretty big wicket, being, you know, a senior superintendent. I think he would have made a lot of money. I've got to go to the news break. I'm getting in trouble here. It's time for some headlines. Back with your calls, 0800 80 1080. If I've got it wrong, I want to hear.
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14: 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A mandatory evacuation order is now in place for Wellington residents along parts of the southern coast. People living in Orfedo, Island, Halton and Breaker Bays must leave their properties ahead of swells, which may rise over 9 metres as a storm barrels towards the capital. From now, no vehicles are allowed in these areas, including emergency ones. The most dangerous window is expected to be between 10 a.m. and 1 p.m. during high tide. Emergency assistance centres have been set up at Wellington South Baptist Church and Miramar Mopuia Community Centre. The Energy Minister insists committing to LNG isn't a retreat from renewables. The government's pressing ahead with plans to build a liquefied natural gas import facility in Taranaki, but has decided against paying for it with a levy on power bills. A commission has been brought in to run a South Auckland school, Pukekohe North School, after its board was dissolved amid a police investigation into alleged

0: fraught. And an 8th departure from the Wellington Phoenix men's team after their disappointing A-League season. The campaign's top goal scorer, Nigerian Ifeanyi Eze, has announced he's pursuing options out of the league. The weather today, cloudy periods, scattered showers developing later this morning. Strong southwesterlies rising to gale about the south coast shortly, gusting 90 km an hour. Things easing towards the evening, and just a reminder, those waves on the south coast set to rise to between 8 and 9 metres from late morning. And you can stay up to date on the state of emergency with a live blog at nzherald.co.nz.
1: Nick. Coops, you're keeping us up to date. Everything's, we've got everything, all systems in place to keep everyone up to date, so we're okay.
0: Anything that changes, we'll let everyone know.
1: Okay, thank you. Hi, Nick. Does political neutrality even mean they must give up the right to vote? I mean, this is how far this is going. You know, I mean, it's nuts. Good morning, Simon Wolfe.
2: Hey, Nick. Hey, we're dealing with a gentleman, Rakesh, who's actually class. And I think that's part of the shock value as to, you know, that you know, there are people that are really shocked and surprised that he's put his name behind a party. I think Rakesh, knowing him, he would have considered this really carefully and probably was shoulder tapped a wee while ago, but has considered it right up until the last moment. He's not a sort of guy that wouldn't, he is considered, he's pragmatic, he's wise, and he shouldn't be tainted by this decision. He's just the sort of a person that you would want in politics.
1: Simon, come on, hold on a sec, Simon, so we can keep our listeners in this game as well. So you obviously know him reasonably well. Do you think that he would have done anything that wasn't in his contract?
2: No. I think, you know, it's the shock of the lack of notice, I think. Cross parties, but those people that know him would respect him immensely.
1: But did you know that he was a Labour guy? Did you know that he had interest in politics and you know him reasonably well?
2: Not at all. And he's the sort of guy that, you know, he could have shown up in a couple of different parties, actually. You know, he's that sensible. He's, you know, Labour put him up there on as 13th for a reason. It's not just to become an MP. They've seen him as being somebody that has wonderful leadership qualities, and he actually does. He's not just a policeman. I mean, he's been in the office of the Race Relations Commissioner. He's been on the board of New Zealand Football. He's probably part of the reason New Zealand football's done quite well over the last 7 to 10 years. You know, like he's a class act, and we should be grateful that people like that are taking their time to consider putting their names forward for public office, because he's just the sort of person that across the parties, you know, he'll play politics, he won't play people, you know, he's a really clear thinker. And I think, you know, we should be promoting people. It doesn't matter what party, you know, if you want balanced thought and visionary type thought, there's a guy that you know has those qualities. You know, this is just
1: cut to the chase a bit on this, Simon. Tell me what you think. Why are people so upset by the fact? Is it they're losing a great policeman? Is it the fact that there is someone from Labour that actually wants to leave the police and join Labour? Where's the issue here?
2: Well, I think he wants to serve. I think he wants to, you know, like knowing Rakesh, I think, you know, he's such a quality person that, you know, he would. Believe that he could make the country a better place by being in a parliamentary position, and I think there's a shock to this, because I think there would be some other parties in the middle ground that would have loved to have had him. And
1: Do you think he was shoulder tapped? Really, really quickly, I've got to go. But do you think he was shoulder tapped? How would they know that he'd have a Labour inkling to be shoulder tapped?
2: You know, like, I think, you know, there's a few people out there that, he's just quality. The role that he does in the police with the ethnic and cultural affairs that he's just fantastic at. He's a great troubleshooter.
1: Simon,

0: We've got to go, but thank you very much for calling. I appreciate it's always good to
1: Want him to be tainted.
0: No, you know, and I just didn't understand the whole, you know, sort of anger. I really didn't understand it. I thought, gosh, this show especially. Thanks, Simon.
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0: Right. There's a text here that I really got to comment on. Nick, you have a new menu coming out, a game changer for hospitality. Your head chef then tells you they're going to leave you for your competitor or a consultant, the hospitality company. What do you do? Cheers, Mo. Mo, this has actually happened to me. That's why I laugh when I saw this. I opened a restaurant a few years ago. Our family opened a restaurant. A particular style of restaurant did very well, right? The head chef, the executive chef, the big cheese in our organisation, left us for the opposition. And a few months later, a very similar restaurant opened. So it happens. That's life. Anne, good morning. Good morning, Anne.
10: Oh, hello, Nick. Sorry, I was drying my hair.
0: You're in the bathroom. You're calling me from the bathroom, Anne?
10: Oh, look, I've had the phone on the speaker as loud as I could so I could hear it ringing. I think the thing is here, did you listen to Hipkins this morning with Heather de Plessy-Allen?
0: Yes.
10: Okay, now he did not actually answer when he was told that this guy would stand for Labour. He did make the comment, oh, I'm sure he told his supervisor before Thursday.
0: Right.
10: Well, no, the police have been very clear that the supervisor wasn't told until Thursday. But for Hipkins to say that, it was obvious that he knew before Thursday that the guy was going to stand for Labour. So that guy knew he was going to stand for Labour, and this is the issue. When he attended meetings where there was discussion on the government's policies towards policing, and that's confidential, and that's what Mark Mitchell has said. He sat in on confidential discussions, and he knew at that stage, going by what Hipkins has said, that he was going to be standing for Labour.
0: Okay, now, Anne. Okay, hold on. Hold on just 1 second. Why would that be any different to anything else. So if I'm in a meeting and think

0: things are confidential, right? Really confidential. I'm in here with politicians all the time when the mics aren't on that tell me stuff confidentially. If I wouldn't be credible if I announced those. So why would you, are you automatically thinking that he's going to take some information out of a sensitive private matter and take it to Labor?
1: Yes.
0: You see, I wouldn't.
1: Overtones of Aisha Verrill. She gave information, this independent vaccine, et cetera, person was hired by the Labor government, by Ardern, to give information to the public on the vaccine and all that sort of stuff. And then the next thing you know, she's standing for Labor. She wasn't independent. This guy, if he knew he was going to be standing for Labor, and from what Hipkins has said he did, he should have excused himself from those meetings.
0: You see, my argument with that, Anne, and I'm just the conduit here. Don't get upset with me. But my argument, and this is what I personally believe, is that he wasn't going to announce anything till he knew where he sat. Now, if he was told, hold on, let me finish. If he was shoulder tapped and said, "Look, we'd like you to stand."
1: No. Nick, according to Hipkins, that guy knew, the Labor Party knew early last week. After that date, he attended confidential meetings. He didn't tell the police until Thursday. And Hipkins said, oh, no, he must have told them before that. So they knew, the Labor Party knew, before Thursday. So this guy didn't tell the police that he'd gone political when he should have done so. And in that gap, he attended confidential meetings. And I think that...
0: Well, they're still confidential meetings unless he actually spills it, Anne. If it's confidential towards
1: his... Honest, though, he didn't tell them, under his contract, he didn't tell them when he should have.
0: Well, we don't know that.
1: Well, according to Hipkins, yes, we do. Well, Hipkins said, oh, no, he must have told them before Thursday. So Labor knew before Thursday that he was going to be a Labor candidate.
0: Okay.
1: But he didn't tell his boss until Thursday. So, yes, we do know that he didn't tell as soon as he could, according to Hipkins. Or are you saying that what Hipkins said wasn't
0: true? No, I'm not casting dispersions over anyone here. I'm just being open and transparent that I think that he... I would have hoped that he did the things the right way. And always good to chat. Colin, good morning.
2: Yeah, good day, Nick. I tend to agree with Graham earlier on and the next guy. And to be honest, I think there is a problem here. I just think it is with the timing of it. I don't think it's, stopping anybody for standing. Maurice Williamson, I thought, explained very well on Drive last night where he decided to stand for Parliament. He was working in Air New Zealand, 100% owned at the time by the government. He went to his bosses straight away and said, look, I'm toying with the idea that I should stand for government. And they then worked through a process for him to be able to stay on and work and not be exposed to anything that could compromise him. And I think that's been credible. When he was elected, it was known that the management would move to end his employment. And that was all worked out well in advance. And I think that Hipkins has failed by not advising this guy to do the same.
0: You see, my issue here is that this guy's a very senior position, right? We know that. You know, he's a senior superintendent. So he's on a career path, still young enough to be police commissioner. You know what I mean? So I get that he's not going to go out there and blot his copybook right now and say he knows that, you know, like most sensible people know that come election time, the present government's going to remain in there. It would be career suicide for him to tell him that he's a Labor person.
2: Well, I don't agree with that. I think that if he had gone to them right at the beginning and say, look, I'm taking an interest in politics, then Chambers and people like that could have managed the situation to ensure his integrity. He wasn't exposed to confidential stuff. He could have kept the career intact. If there were certain meetings that it was better for him not to be there at, he could have done, and he could have stood up yesterday and said, this is what's gone on, and we wouldn't have been these discussions. And that's exactly what the argument is about. And even Joseph Agani last night, who is a Labor left, said it's very messy. And, if he had told him right from the front, they could have managed the situation. If he hadn't got on the list, he would have carried on with his career because he wouldn't have been exposed to stuff to compromise him. And if he's standing, then they...

0: have managed that as well. And I just think the boss needed...
1: So what needs to happen here then, Colin? What do you think needs to happen?
0: Well, I don't know what the answer is, to be honest, because it's all happened now, unfortunately. But I just think that it's poor. It shows poor judgment, to be fair, and I just don't think I hold the guy in the same light,
1: or,
0: to be honest.
1: Or political naiveness. I mean, could it be that?
0: Well, it could be, but I'm saying that Hipkins should have given him a heads up that he needs to, you know, because of the, you know, because of the position he held and what he was aiming for, that he should have let his bosses know straight away so they could have managed the situation to avoid this. That's what this is all about.
1: Yeah. Thanks, Colin. Good opinion. Great opinion. Someone's just texted in and said Ginny Anderson worked for the police department before she went into politics, and she let them know. I mean, it's another good question, isn't it? And the thing that really concerns me the most out of this whole argument is, does that stop good people thinking about that beehive? Does it? And what would it do to your career if you actually said to your bosses, oh, I'm going to run for this or I'm going to run for that? Think about that. 0800 80 10 80.
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1: Yeah, a lot of texts coming through and a lot of calls still to be taken, so we're going to tarry this on for the next hour. He has followed procedure, so he cannot they cannot fire him. I don't know where that text came from, but it came out of the blue, which is a bit strange. Nick, I'm sure the man would not be trying to be underhanded about it. It's a matter of procedure consequences. Procedure sequence. No, look, we'll find out. I don't think he's done anything wrong. I really don't. And I know from doing this job for as long as I've done it that that organisation... The police organisation is a pretty tough place to be. Pretty tough to move up the ladder and get higher up. He was a senior position. He just didn't want... This is me surmising it, once again, and you've got a different opinion, 0800 80 10 80, you can give it to me, that he didn't want to ruin his career by announcing something before he had it confirmed. Where have I got this wrong? 0800 80 10 80. Greg O'Connor.

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9: It's 10 o'clock, I'm Malcolm Jordan. Waves are nearing 10 metres in some eastern coastal areas and Met Services warning the biggest are yet to come. An 8.5 metre wave has been recorded at Baring Head in Wellington and a 9.9 metre swell has been seen at Steep Head in Canterbury. Met Service says waves are forecast to rise rapidly this morning and early afternoon and places exposed to the southwest could face the most hazardous conditions. Wellington Mayor Andrew Little has declared a state of emergency and residents on the south coast are evacuating. He says it's time to brace.
10: When we can predict something with the best ability that we've got and it puts lives at risk, then we have a duty to act appropriately, act cautiously.
9: A view, it's too early to judge the actions of a senior police officer running for Labour with uncertainty about when he informed his employer. Commissioner Richard Chambers says he only learned of Rakesh Naidu's candidacy on Sunday afternoon, while Labour says he told a supervisor of his intentions last Thursday. Political commentator Grant Duncan says it's unclear when it would have been reasonable.
11: We don't know, for example, when he joined the Labour Party. We don't know when discussion about his candidacy began. And we don't know, you know, when the vetting and induction process began.
9: The Police Association says this doesn't change the fact that officers must remain politically neutral. The Energy Minister insists committing to LNG isn't a retreat from renewables. The government's pressing ahead with plans to build a liquefied natural gas import facility in Taranaki, but has decided against paying for it with a levy on power bills. It's also revealed plans to require power companies and large energy users to secure backup supply. Simeon Brown says we need reliable energy while we grow our use of renewables.
12: LNG will not replace renewables. It is the transitional tool that lets the system

0: become overwhelmingly renewable without outages, price spikes and economic shocks.
1: An uptick in cheap aluminium extrusion imports could be hurting local manufacturers. The government's looking into the matter after imports surged 30% in the first 4 months of the year. Aluminium Extruders Association Chief Executive Nick Collins told Heather Duplessis-Allen the US and the EU have tariffs in place.
2: We certainly need something in the range of 15 to 25% to ensure that local manufacturers, they're on a level playing field.
1: National is vowing to more than double funding for biodiversity and heritage protection on private land and farms if re-elected. It's pledging to boost the QE2 National Trust's baseline funding to $8.5 million. National Conservation spokesperson Tamo Potaka says farmers are often very passionate about protecting their land.
3: And some of the most important biodiversity is actually located on private land. It's not public land. So when we co-invest with farmers, when you expand the amount of land that's protected.
1: Iran is still believed to be a powerful military threat despite large-scale US and Israeli attacks. Following President Donald Trump's urging, Iran and Israel have agreed to pause strikes for now. Foreign policy analyst Jeffrey Price says Iran's air force and navy are depleted, but can still inflict damage on the US and its allies.
4: We've taken some of our best punches. We have already used the bunker busters. We've used our assets against the easiest targets.
5: And to News Talk ZB Sport, good morning. Nigerian import Ifeanyi Eze has announced he's leaving the Wellington Phoenix men's side. Eze is pursuing an opportunity outside of the A-League. The striker is the eighth player to leave the men's Phoenix side since the conclusion of their disappointing season. Still with football and 2018 champions and 2022 runners-up France have tuned up for the Football World Cup with a 3-1 win over Northern Ireland in Lille. Michael Lelise scored a hat-trick for the home side on Sky Sport.
6: This is Lelise and still going, looking to go on! Oh, that is sensational! What a way to bring up your hat-trick! Michael Lelise!
5: France face Senegal, Iraq and Norway in group play in the World Cup. Black Ferns midfielder Amy Duplessis has re-signed with New Zealand Rugby through until 2029. Duplessis has played 27 tests since her debut in 2022, playing at two World Cups, although her tournament last year was ended through injury. Duplessis has also been a mainstay at Matatu since their inception in Super Rugby Aupiki and will run out in their colours again this season starting this weekend. International rugby coverage with Access Solutions, celebrating 25 years in business. It's a lockdown New York near Madison Square Garden for Game 3 of the NBA Finals. Donald Trump will be the first sitting US president to attend a finals home game, with the Knicks 2-0 to the good of the San Antonio Spurs. Fans have been advised to arrive 2 hours early and bring no bags, with airport scanners and a 10-block security perimeter around the venue. Spurs point guard De'Aaron Fox says even players aren't immune to extra hassle.
7: I think the president being here just makes it inconvenient on everybody else. There's obviously more security. We got to like send stuff early. I think our buses are a little earlier, so that's that. It's going to be a building that comes ready to support the team.
5: Tip off at 12:30. I'm Elliot Smith. That's News Talk ZB News and Sport with Fisher Funds, New Zealand's most trusted KiwiSaver provider. 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
8: 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News Talk ZB Wellington, Time Saver Traffic.
9: Harvey Norman, Wellington's kitchen and appliance specialist. Now, due to heavy swells, the shared path between Naranga and Petone is currently closed. State Highway 2 between Petone and Naranga remains fully open. There is a mandatory evacuation in place for parts of the Wellington South Coast. No vehicles are allowed in the area. Ferries have been cancelled. 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
10: To the forecast and a reminder that southerly swells on the south coast are set to rapidly rise to 9 metres for a time from late this morning. The forecast on land, fine with cloudy periods and scattered showers developing later in the morning. Strong southwesterlies rising to gale about the south coast, gusting 90 k's an hour, easing towards the evening. The high in Wellington today 11 with an overnight low of 8. Tomorrow, fine with southerlies, a high of 14. Thursday, fine with northerlies and 14. And Friday, looking fine. 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
1: I just want to reiterate what you've just heard. The waves are nearing 10 metres in some of the eastern coastal areas. Met Service warning that the biggest are yet to come. And I just wanted to let you know that we're here. We're here and we're live. So anything happens, please text us. Please call us. Keep us informed. Our newsroom are on it and all over it. We'll keep you completely up to date. Don't turn your radio off anywhere else while this is going on. Apparently an 8.5 metre wave has also been recorded at Bearing Head in Wellington, and a 9.9 metre swell has been seen at Steep Head in Canterbury. Met Service says the waves are forecast to rise rapidly this morning and early afternoon, and places exposed to the south coast could face the most hazardous conditions. Wellington Mayor Andrew Little has declared that we're in a state of emergency and residents on the south coast have been evacuated. Once again, we're here if you need us. We are talking this morning about Rakesh Naidu. Now, he's made himself available for the Labour list and has come in at 13. I thought it was 14, but someone said earlier today it's 13. Unlucky for some, 13, and it's unlucky for him this morning because he's been the centre of a media attention. He is the National Ethnic, Iwi and Communities Partnership Manager, a Senior Superintendent, a recipient of the NZM Honour, and a key liaison between police and community. His role involves right now and works working with community engagement, public safety issues, access to sensitive information, working alongside ministers and government agencies. Now, the police commissioner's response, Richard Chambers, has said he was only informed on Thursday that Naidu was considering standing. He learnt on Sunday that Naidu had accepted Labour's offers. Naidu did not personally inform him. Now, if I was doing something like that myself, would I personally inform my really big boss until I knew that I was doing it, until I knew that I'd signed on, until I knew where my list standing was? No, I wouldn't. I definitely wouldn't. And my argument with this whole thing is, and for a long time now, a long period of time, since Costa was probably the commissioner, we've had all this grumblings and, you know, fighting and inner fighting and ups and downs of senior police. So I think, and I'm only thinking as me as the maitre d' of our restaurant conversation this morning, is that he thought he was better off just sticking to the rules, not actually opening and exposing himself like I would be. If I was seriously thinking of standing for Rongotai, would I actually talk to my bosses so they can arrange who's going to replace me, what they're going to do with me? Would I be doing that? That sounds a bit stupid to me. I would be keeping everything very close to my chest until I knew exactly what I was doing. And I don't believe there's any difference here. And I just don't think the political thing should come into it at hierarchy in any government department, not just police, any government department. And I'm sick of, we don't hear about the chief of education, whether they're Labour or National. We'd all think we know what they would be. But is there an issue here? Is there an issue here? I don't believe there is. I'd like to get your opinion. 0800 80 1080. Next up, Greg O'Connor joins us.
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3: This is an announcement from Civil Defence. Between 6 and 7 p.m. on June the 14th, we're testing the emergency mobile alert. Therefore, we advise against partaking in hide-and-seek and other hiding-centric activities. For more, here's Barry Kane from Hidden Arts New Zealand. Barry, where did Barry go? Anyway, on June the 14th, between 6 and 7 p.m., listen out for the emergency mobile alert.
4: Yeah! What was that?
3: Oh, Barry, you were behind that curtain. Very devious.
5: 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You don't stop because you don't have to. That's the genius of the Big Ben pie. So when you're deep in a mission and hunger kicks in, grab one. Big Ben, feed your mission.
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9: O'Hara Valley MP Greg O'Connor joins us now. Good morning, Greg.
10: Good morning, Nick. How are you this morning?
9: I'm great. What are you actually thinking now? What's going through your mind?
10: Well, funnily enough, you're talking about, I've been listening to you talk about Naidu, Rakesh. You know, that was a well-kept secret. The first I knew of it, I looked at the Labour Party list about an hour before it was published yesterday morning, and the first I knew was when I saw his name there. And I thought, what? Is that the Rakesh Naidu that I know, that is the superintendent? I had to go and double-check. I thought it might have been someone else I didn't know. That's how well-kept that was. And whoever did bring him into the party, I have to say, has done a very good job. They often accuse Labour of being a leaking sieve when it comes to information, but boy, if that's how well the Labour Party can keep information, then everyone can be pretty happy, because honestly, nobody knew about it.
9: Some might say that you're already on the outer, and they probably just didn't tell you.
10: No, that may well be the case. But, you know, I see him around. I see him at functions all the time. He's at just about every ethnic function in Wellington. Some would argue I am too. And I know him well. And no, it was and it would have, if it had gone beyond a very select few, it would have certainly leaked into our circles. But no, that's a coup. Of course, he didn't tell anybody, you know, for the reasons that you've outlined. Anyone who's listening has ever gone for a job when they were already in one. The last person you're ever going to tell when you're going for that job is your current boss.
9: So tell me, you've been listening to it, right? And you're a smart guy, an ex-cop, an ex-politician now, soon to be an ex-politician. You know, have I got it really that wrong?
10: No, you're dead right. I mean, this is a, once you commit, and I've been through this, you can only do this once. You can only commit to a political party once. And once you do it, remember old Paul Henry. Paul Henry once stood for National when he was in the Wairarapa. It was years ago. It was actually when I was...
9: Do you know who he missed out to? Do you know who he missed out to?
10: I think he missed out to the Labour candidate at the time.
9: Georgina Bayer.
10: I thought it was Georgina Bayer. It was Georgina Bayer, wasn't it?
9: Yeah.
10: But see, forever, everyone always remembered whenever he tried to be politically neutral or whatever, everyone, and I did it many times when he was interviewing me, oh, didn't you stand for National once, Paul? So once you make that commitment, you're out there forever. You can't go back. And we all know that.
9: So how did
10: you were dead right what you said about once that's

0: out there that you've done it, you can't go back.
1: And his career was stuffed under the present, you know, coalition government, really, wasn't it, in the police?
0: Oh, absolutely. Every time he turned up, and this is the sad thing about how polarised politics around the world has got, and New Zealand's just catching up. It is really sad how polarised it has to be. Look, it's quite interesting because I leave politics now. I've been the assistant speaker and deputy speaker for a while, and that's actually quite a non-partisan job. It's actually as neutral as you can get in Parliament, because the whole place, by the nature of the beast, is partisan. So that's why I've enjoyed it so much.
1: So I want to ask you that question, because obviously my impression of what's happened, and I think I'm very, very street smart, right? So I think what's happened is that you got a phone call. I don't know whether it was Jill Day or whether it was Chris Hipkins, but you would have got a phone call about 3 or 4 days out before the announcing of the list. They would have said, look, Greg, I'm really sorry, but you're number 93. And you said, well, you can go and put 93 somewhere that the sun don't shine. I'm giving up. Is that how it went down?
0: Well, you can surmise all you like, Nick. And I'm a loyal guy. All my relationships, all my communications with the party will remain between me and them. It's not how it happened. I can assure you of that. I'm not going to tell you how things do happen. But one thing that did go through this process, the realisation how different it is being an electorate MP to a list MP. When you're an electorate MP, and I've been lucky enough and beholden to the people of the heart of you for electing me 3 times to be their MP, I'm beholden to them. I'm not beholden to anyone else. I'm beholden to them. When you're a list MP, you're beholden to the party, because you only exist because they've given you a list spot that will get you in, which is exactly what we're talking about.
1: But you, and hold on, Mr. Loyal. Hold on. Hold on, Mr. Loyal. Hold on, Mr. Loyal. Choosing the Pope looks transparent compared to the list numbers. Now, that's not someone that's too loyal saying that, is it? That was your quote.
0: No, that's, I think I quite like Chris Hipkins' response to that, is we like his sense of humour. Look, hey, I said that before. You guys have got short memories. That's exactly what I said in January when I indicated, because I hadn't indicated after my options finished in Ohariu. I hadn't indicated whether I'd go on the list or not. It was only when Adrian Rafi, our previous speaker, had decided he would retire. That was the only time I decided I'd go on the list, because I said, well, if we come back, then I'd like to be the speaker.
1: Greg, my memory is actually pretty good, because on this show only less than a month ago, you looked at me, and I don't know who else was in the studio, but you looked at us straight on air and said, you are not finished with politics. You've got a lot more to offer, and you're going to be back. 3 weeks later, you're gone.
0: Well, and I think I also said that the speaker's job was looming large. What I also realised is that the speaker's job, it's no reason to go into Parliament. You know, it's a much broader thing than that. So, look, there's a whole pile of factors. There's never any one thing. As you all know, you make a decision to buy and sell a restaurant. You make a decision whether you're going to come and work full-time for ZB or whatever you do. There's never one thing. There's a whole pile of factors. And as we get a bit longer in the tooth, we wait. And timing is everything. And there just comes a moment, and usually there's a trigger when you say, right. And
1: the trigger was 64.
0: Look, I was up in the Parson's Nose with my consultative group up there this morning, getting the mickey taken out of me mercilessly about what's happened over the last couple of days, as they do, you know, getting suggestions I could be a Tyler's mate, that I could get a job. Why don't I write the book and see how much I can get for threatening not to do it?
1: Let's be sensible. Let's be really sensible for a second.
0: Sensible. They thought they were being sensible.
1: Okay, I'm going to be more sensible. I'm going to ask you, of another political party, because some have said, and I was one, when I first came on this job, I always thought that you were in the wrong party. So if another party came calling, would you pick up the phone?
0: There's an old saying, Nick. The opponent loves treachery but despises the traitor. And anyone who starts moving around and doing that sort of thing needs to remember that. It was written by some warlord back in before Christ, and it's true today as it was then.
1: But some would say, me included, that you probably joined the wrong party. And history will tell us that's correct now.

0: Not, you're not standing anymore. You don't have to give me these big speeches. You're not standing. You go. What? Tell me what's next. What? Tell me what's next for Greg O'Connor. Now you're a street smart guy. You've got a plan. What's your plan?
1: I don't have a plan. I never had a plan when I left the police association. I don't have one now. Often you've got to clear the decks so we can go forward. So anyone who's listening, I'm open for suggestions.
0: But not another political party.
1: I don't know what it'll be. I'm looking forward. I'm actually quite excited by it.
0: Good on you. Thanks for always being available. Thanks for what you've done for O'Hara. I don't think there's anyone that, on either any side of any political agenda that would think that you haven't given your absolute everything. So I just wish you well from the people of Wellington and your constituents. I wish you well for the future and thank you.
1: Good interview, Nick. You're not bad sometimes.
0: Greg O'Connor. I've been told I'm not bad sometimes by Greg O'Connor. Take a short break and be back with your calls 0800 80 1080. You've heard from Greg O'Connor. So does that change your view on Rakesh Naidu? It hasn't changed mine. I don't think that your career should be marred or changed or interfered by your political standings. And I want to get people, good, high-quality people from every section of the community into the beehive. So why are we even arguing it?
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0: You know what? Some things you say you'll take to your grave, and I'll tell you what I'll take to my grave. I'll take to my grave that Greg O'Connor got that phone call and got his list number and he decided to leave. No one's, when I leave the show, it won't be that I've wanted to leave. It's that the bosses don't want me anymore and they phone you up and say, Nick, you're not quite what we want anymore, so do the right thing. That's how it works. Miles Davis, how you doing?
11: Yeah, not too bad, Nick. Not too bad. Firstly, I'd just like to say, echo your thoughts about Greg O'Connor. I did a gig with him years ago when he was at the Police Association for the Old Bill in Hawke's Bay. A fantastic man. And he's been my local MP since I've been down there. Just a fantastic bloke and done a great job. And I wish him the best for the future. Now on to the matter in hand. Firstly, as you've said, if it's in his contract and he's

0: Jervain there, and his bosses think that it's, you know, worthy of dismissal, fair enough. You know, he's got to take that on the chin. But secondly, a few other points. Well, how many of us, if we're looking for another job or considering another job, go to our bosses and say, boss, I'm going to go and try and look for a job over there? Or do we wait until we've got the job, then we go and tell them, in decent time, it's 5 months to the election. How much notice are you meant to give before you leave your job? And he told him, I think, what, 3 days after he was informed that he'd actually been put high enough on the list that he could get in. And this, you know, questioning his integrity. Oh, no, he's in there now. He's going to be in the meetings. Are you, like, as you point out, every senior cop there has got his own political leanings, right? Do yep. they allow it to influence their job? One would hope not. So if we're going to question his integrity, why aren't we questioning their integrity? And once he gets in, he's bound to have... I mean, they've got contacts in the LP, or they could ring him up any time, say, oh, Reg, you know, what's happening here? And then implement policies or do whatever with it, with the information. But if their integrity is not questioned, why on earth are we questioning the integrity of this individual?
1: 100%. I don't care what political this, you know, people are saying, oh, you're knocking this or you're praising Labour or you're doing this. I don't care. I don't care what political party he was going for. He's got the rights. If he's done, he's not stupid enough to make a mistake when he contacts him, is he?
0: No, well, this is it. I don't know him from a bar of soap. But you'd like to think that the vast majority of people that have moved that far up through the police know what the rules are. I mean, when I was at Radio Sport, they decided not to renew my contract, and I had 2 months to go, and they said, we'd like you to work for the next 2 months. The boss called me in twice and said, you know, I can't believe how good you're being, how professional you're being, that you're not knocking the station, you're not doing this. If someone like me can behave like that, I'm sure a high-up copper can behave like that.
1: And you, the other thing is that if he's got integrity, which he obviously has to get that position, you know, why would he actually take anything that he knows and sit by Chris Hipkins and say, hey, Chris, by the way, their policy on this is going to be this, their policy's on that. If I was Chris Hipkins, I'd say, well, if he's going to do, this is what I say when I employ staff, if they knock the last place they've been to, if they say, I've come from this bar and I hate it, the manager's this and the manager's that, do you think I'd give him a job? Because I know jolly well what he's going to do to me.
0: Yeah, 100. And I'll tell you what, that's my philosophy in life. If ever you see a bloke who's trying to chat a girl up and he starts slagging the ex-boyfriend, you know that he's not good boyfriend material. And if you look at the other side, you mentioned a few of them, you know, Jenny Anderson and a few others, Mark Mitchell, you know, that are in there. They will have contacts within the police. They will, and I wouldn't blame them. If you've got contacts, once you're in Parliament, you're going to use them. That's the way the world goes around, especially in New Zealand, where we've got 2 degrees of separation. So there's nothing wrong with that. I think this is a much ado about nothing. If his bosses feel, well, you're compromised now, look, we'll pay you out, we'll let you have whatever portion of your pension you're entitled to, and just move on, 5 months before the election, you know, there we go. No problem at all.
1: But you know what?
0: People ring it up. To be honest, it makes me laugh.
1: Well, do you know what, though? If they signed him out, I would say, what secrets don't they want us, the people in New Zealand, to know? That's what I would be saying. You know, really, because there should be no real secrets. Should there?
0: Well, Devin McSkimming had a few secrets, and I seem to remember so did Howard Broad, Brad Shipman, Clint Rickard. There's a few of them that had it.
1: I know what you mean.
0: Yeah, no, I know what you mean, and I think people who are concerned about that, maybe it's just, I don't know, something that may impact that if you had the knowledge that you could take advantage of it in a political way. But I'm sure most things that they're doing, Mark Mitchell will be all over anyway, so... You know, from his side, he's got it. So, you know, they're worried about the other side getting it. But I don't think there's any issue at all, Nick. And if you're going to start bitching about it, if you want to look for another job, you go and tell your boss you're looking for another job and see what happens.
1: Well, imagine how long I'd be on air if I said, look, I'm looking around. You know, I'm looking across the road at that, looking for a job there. How long would I be? I wouldn't even be here tomorrow. Miles, thank you for your call. Always great to chat to you. Great old character of radio, Miles Davis. Time.

0: Time for some headlines and your thoughts. 0800 80 1080. I'm starting to feel that I was right. I'm starting to feel that the pendulum swung. I don't think there's anything in it. And if they want to make something of it, it's a mistake. 0800 80 1080.
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8: Perspective. So the Labor Party yesterday announced its final candidate list. It looks like there are some very capable, accomplished newcomers with real life experience quite high on the list. It all looks good on paper, but until we see the candidates in action, do we get a real sense of them?
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11: 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The countdown's on to high tide on Wellington's southern coast, about 11:30. Forecast to bring massive swells with evacuations ordered. Wellington's Baring Head has already recorded an 8.5 metre wave with a 9.9 metre swell at Canterbury's Steep Head. A state of emergency covers Wellington's southern and eastern wards. A widened upper holiday park is bracing for high tide in the coming half hour with 11 metre swells predicted to hit the coastline. Castle Point Holiday Park and Motel has posted the waves are set to be massive there and is warning people to stay well off Castle Point Beach. A light aircraft is briefly blown over at Wellington this morning by a gust of wind. An airport spokesman says the wind tipped the plane on its wing, though it was not fully knocked over as it was still balancing on its wheels. They said the staff quickly righted the craft and nobody was injured. No one was on board when it happened. Wellington's new shared footpath and cycleway connecting the capital with the Hutt Valley has been closed because of waves. Images of the track, which opened last month, shows seawater crashing over the path, which has quickly become a key commuter route for locals. And in other news, conversations swirling around a senior police officer throwing his hat into the election ring for Labour, with suggestions he didn't inform his bosses soon enough. The police commissioners said he only found out on Sunday, while Labour says the candidate told a supervisor last Thursday. The weather, cloudy periods, scattered showers developing late this morning, strong southwesterlies, gale about the south coast, gusting 90 k's an hour, things easing towards the evening. Those waves expected to reach close to 10 metres as well. You can stay up to date on the state of emergency with a live blog, lots of photos and videos too, at nzherald.co.nz. Nick.
0: Coops, I reckon that the Beehive will be missing something without Greg O'Connor. He's a character. You know, some people love him, some people probably don't like him. I don't think he's got any haters out there, but don't like him as much as other people. But he's a character.
11: He is. You know? Yep. He is a real character. And I mean, I've obviously, you know, from the northern suburbs, family still live there. And he has been an excellent local MP.

0: You just see everywhere he is, and you couldn't look at him and say he hasn't put any time he's had into that electorate. He's at everything from craft fairs, as he just said to you, he's at almost every cultural festival across Wellington. You know, he goes out with his family, takes his dog out as well. You know, he's become quite an icon of the city, and he's one of those guys you wouldn't necessarily think he's our Labour MP. You just think he's our MP, and that's what MPs should be.
1: That's a great quote.
0: I do think it's a shame when people wouldn't vote for someone as their local MP because of what party they are from, because they're actually not necessarily in Parliament to advocate for their party. They're there to advocate for you, and if something in your area needs doing, it shouldn't matter what party they're from, and I think that's sort of particularly relevant for Greg. I mean, people that aren't necessarily Labour supporters should have and could have voted for Greg, and most likely did, because, you know, he beat out Nicola Willis, you know, for that seat last time, and I think he has served brilliantly. As opposed to, imagine if Nicola Willis got in. She was the finance minister and your local MP. Imagine how much time she realistically would have had for the electorate.
1: There's an old saying out there that Greg would appear at the opening of an envelope. You know, it's an old cliche.
0: It's better than not appearing.
1: Oh, great! Like, I'm absolutely supporting him. Yeah, absolutely. And, you know, he had a very disabled, I hope he doesn't mind me saying that, son that he took with him. I remember him seeing at the Basin Reserve.
0: Still takes him everywhere. Yeah.
1: If anything, nothing else, that to me is what makes Greg Greg.
0: I don't know, like the North Wellington Football Club, he's been a very loyal supporter of there. You see him at the club rooms for all the big events. Onslow Cricket Club, he's got a bit of family connection there. You know, he's just really involved in the community. So, no, he's certainly going to be missed. And why doesn't he run as an independent? I think he'd have a good shot.
1: I reckon he's probably New Zealand First. I think he feels like New Zealand First to me. You know,
0: what, because he's old.
1: nasty parting blow there from Coops to me. Why do people always mention my age? 0800 80 10 80. When we come back, we're going to be talking to Remo spokesperson Sam Bishop about obviously what's going on the South Coast.
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2: Just waiting to get to Remo, Wellington Regional Emergency Response. Sam Bishop's calling us. He might be flat out doing something right now. Nick, police are public servants. They are required to be independent. He has a clear conflict of interest. One needs to resign, then leave an appropriate time, and then announce their entry into politics. Peter, I don't think anybody is questioning that he needed to inform people, but I'd say that he did it in the right timing. But anyway, let's move on. Wellington Regional Emergency Response, Dan Healy joins us. Good morning, Dan.
3: Good morning. How are you?
2: I'm great, thank you. What is the absolute latest? Can you give us the absolute latest from where you're standing?
3: Well, the swells are supposed to peak in about an hour from now. We know that the water is rising, so we obviously have two warnings across the region, with one on the south coast and one across the Wairarapa.
2: And is it as bad as you first thought, or is it going to get worse? What's actually happening right now?
3: Well, these are some of the biggest projections we've seen in our time here, and so yeah, we're taking this very seriously. The mayor of Wellington has obviously declared a local state of emergency, which basically implies the seriousness of this.
2: What's the latest on the airport? Do you know that? I've been told that a family member is supposed to arrive from Queenstown in a couple of hours. They've been told that they're not sure when. What's happening there?
3: Sorry, I don't have that current intel on me. I do know that the ferries are not running across the region, though.
2: What warnings do people actually need to be aware of? What do you want people to do?
3: We want to obviously people take this very seriously. We don't want anybody out cruising around, checking out the waves around the coast. Like I said, there has been a mandatory evacuation order put in place for those affected areas around the south coast. We need people to absolutely take that seriously. And so at this stage, those orders are in place, roadblocks are in place, and we just want people to be as safe as possible and not treat this in any sort of silly way.
2: We've had a couple of texts from the Wairarapa. Is there anything that we need to inform them about?
3: Yeah, just stay away again. Stay away from coastal roads. People that have been affected by these in the past, we want them to obviously take it seriously as well.
2: When do you believe the whole thing will start dying down? Have you got a sort of time frame for that?
3: Yeah, the waves, the biggest risk area is going to be from 11:30 and either side of that by a couple of hours. So things should start to taper down around 3:30, 4 o'clock, but those swell warnings are in place all the way through 9 a.m. tomorrow.
2: Look, we've had a couple of texts on the show saying, has this got any connection whatsoever to the earthquake in the Philippines?
3: No, none whatsoever. This has been building for the last few days.
2: Okay.
3: Just coincidence.
2: Has the evacuation gone to plan? Have people left? Have you had any issues with people saying, no, I'm going to take it on the chin, I'm going to stay?
3: I can't speak to that specifically. We know a whole bunch of people are taking this seriously, and we really appreciate their compliance along those lines.
2: Yeah. Can the emergency services get to those people if they need to?
3: Yeah, at this stage, that's one of the critical reasons why we put a mandatory evacuation order, because we won't be, if that risk is assessed to be dangerous, we won't be putting emergency services, their lives in danger. So we really needed people to take this seriously.
2: Okay. So just so that our people, our listeners, can get a sort of a picture in their own head, you've obviously got, photos and live feeds to where you are. Are the waves going over the road as we speak?
3: Yeah, we understand that the waves are starting to go over the roads, and so

0: well, obviously, that's the whole reason why these emergency event is playing out like it is, and we're asking people to be as safe as possible and to have evacuated.
1: So there's going to be a lot of debris on the roads afterwards, so you probably want people to stay away as long as they can so that you can clean up and get things sorted too, wouldn't you?
0: Yes, as long as practical. We've seen these events, you know, throw logs and rocks up onto the roads and into people's yards and sometimes in people's houses. So if there is any sort of cleanup, Welland City Council will get onto that as quickly as possible. And again, it's a basic safety premise for people to not take any sort of undue risks.
1: If somebody has got an emergency, what do they do? What's the best thing for them to do?
0: As always, call 111 if it's an emergency event.
1: Okay. When do you think the ferries will resume? Have you been given any information on that?
0: We understand their schedules to begin tomorrow, but you know, the best thing to do is just check their website to get any sort of current updates.
1: Okay. Thank you very much, Dan. I appreciate you coming on the show. Nothing else you want to, no other message you want to give to people out there?
0: No, just take it seriously, and you know, we don't need any sightseeing. I know it seems like a sunny day, but these can be projected to be quite dangerous, and so we just really appreciate everybody's compliance.
1: Now, the weird thing is that if I look out, I'm right downtown in Wellington, and you know, our building shakes around when there's any sort of weather conditions. It just feels pretty normal in the city. Is it? Have I got that wrong?
0: Yeah, that's the whole point, right? So it feels like a nice, you know, sunny day with a bit of a breeze out there. But these swells have come offshore from quite a distance. So it doesn't have a ton of relation to the exact weather that we're seeing right now.
1: Thank you very much for joining us. That's Dan Neely from the Wellington Regional Emergency Response. Appreciate you coming on the show. There you go. Please, if you can, I mean, there's no if or buts about this. Don't not please if you can. You cannot go that part of the city. So that's kind of, they said Breaker Bay right around. Stay the heck away from that. Don't even think that you can get close. It's a state of emergency. It's been put under a state of emergency. That means police have extraordinary powers. Don't be stupid. Stay away. And all those people that are involved, we're here. If you need us, give us a text if there's anything we can do, or give us a call on the show. 0800 80 10 80. If you've got any information on that, I'd love to hear from you. If you've been evacuated, where are you? Are you okay? How's it all gone down? How's the alert been done? I mean, I've got a story on that when I come back.
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2: I just want to say that last night during the 6 o'clock news, I've got a son-in-law staying with us at the moment from down south, and me and a couple of my family members were sitting around having dinner watching the 6 o'clock news, and the alarm came on, these emergency alarms. Now, you know what the scary thing is? A couple of those people, my alarm didn't go off, but a couple of people, adults, not kids, said, oh, must be testing again, didn't even look at it. And I reckon it's quite scary, because this is really important when we get those. But the emergency alerts, right, they went off at two different times in between the start of the 6 o'clock news and the end of 6 o'clock news to two people. Mine did not go off until 5:15 this morning. Now, I'm up and away, and I'm doing my normal business at 5:15 in the morning, but a lot of people aren't. So why would you send out an alarm at that early in the morning? And the fourth person in our house who's visiting from out of town, but he's been using his cell phone, so they know where the cell phone signal is and everything. And someone might be able to correct me and give me a quick call on this and tell me where I've got this completely wrong. Not that I've got it wrong, but how I could get my brain to settle into why it's happening. He didn't get it at all. Didn't get the warning at all. And it's the right thing to do. But when are we going to take these warnings seriously and react to them? I'd rather get an alert than not to get one when I did. But here's the thing to me is how serious the situation must be. We're talking about residents being asked to leave parts of Wellington South Coast. We're talking about a local state of an emergency that the mayor would not put in unless it was really serious. We're talking about waves potentially reaching 8 to 10 metres high and roads being closed. And then the effects of all that. We just talked to Remo about that. The roads are going to be in a pretty bad condition after it all goes. It's not something that happens every day, but at the same time, and remember, I owned a business in that same area for a long, long time, and I've been through a lot of these. They happen all the time during winter, don't they? It's just, we're at a coast. It's a coast, and it's one of the worst straits in the world, the Cook Strait, isn't it? So we are going to get them all the time. And this nature just does what nature does, doesn't it? So I just wanted to put it out there that these alarms, there should be some uniformity to them. I know they're still testing and working out how they work, but make them at a reasonable time of the day. And actually, I got a text from one of my family members that said they got the alarm three times. I mean, what do you have to do? Reply saying, yes, I got it. Did it wake you up this morning? Did it come in at a horrific hour this morning and wake you up? And are you okay with the alarms? I've got time for a quick call or two if you want to quickly give me your response to the alarms. And if you do live in the South Coast and you've packed up and moved out, once again, we want to say that we are here and we can help. If we can help, just drop us a text. Hi, Nick, I haven't had the alert either. Weird. Cheers, Greg. I know that they're only going to have the alarms because we've done the story before, haven't we? It's only the South Coast and East Coast areas that they're going to send the alarm out for. So if you're not living around that area, you're not going to get the alarm. But 5:15 in the morning for a normal person is pretty damn early to get an alarm. That would scare the living daylights out of a house. Is that what it's meant to do? I suppose it is. But I live at least 3 or 4 K away from the coast, and I wouldn't have thought that. I mean, maybe I was going to go down and have breakfast in the Maranui, and I decided that I'd better not, or that alerted me to that. I know that they're still testing, and I know that they're still working, but that's just the way it is, and it is apparently pretty horrific down there. Our newsroom is completely on it at the moment. They're working away trying to get any more information that there is out there, and if you've got something to add to that, please don't hold it in, don't keep it to yourself. Let us know on text us on 9292 if you've got anything to add. You know, I've got an interesting story coming up that I want to do, because I laughed and laughed and laughed when I saw it. You know, this fight that's going on between

between Spark and the Auckland City Council on whether to keep phone boxes going. When was the last time that you used a phone box? Now, I reckon it's 20 years since I've used a phone box, maybe longer. But the fact that they're there and emerging when your phone goes dead, surely we should still have a phone box. So I wanted to chat in the next hour about phone boxes. Do you use them? Do we need them? Do we want them? I say, yes, we do. Hope you're okay out there on the South Coast. Thinking of you, here for you. If you need us, we're here.

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9: It's 11 o'clock. I'm Malcolm Jordan. Wellington Region Emergency Management is warning anyone still in evacuation zones is there at their own risk. A mandatory evacuation order has been issued for the southern coast from Ōwhiro to Breaker Bays. Swells are expected to surpass 9 metres around high tide at 11:19. No vehicles are allowed, including emergency ones. Spokesperson Daniel Neely says the waves will likely peak in just under an hour.
10: These are some of the biggest projections we've seen in our time here. And so, yeah, we're taking this very seriously.
9: Daniel Neely speaking on Newstalk ZB Wellington Mornings. The police commissioner says he should have known months ago that senior officer Rakesh Naidu had decided to run for Labour to protect police impartiality. Police Minister Mark Mitchell says Naidu has been privy to private information. Commissioner Richard Chambers says he only found out on Sunday, while Labour says Naidu told a supervisor his intentions last Thursday. Chambers told Kerry Woodham there are clear police guidelines for a reason.
11: He could have told me directly. I've seen him many times over the last 2 months. We needed to know a lot earlier than we did so that the impartiality of police remains front of mind and then everybody's kept safe, frankly.
9: Meanwhile, the police watch

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1: To the forecast, and a reminder that southerly swells on the south coast are set to rapidly rise to 9 metres for a time from late this morning. The forecast on land, fine with cloudy periods and scattered showers developing later in the morning. Strong southwesterlies rising to gale about the south coast, gusting 90 k's an hour, easing towards the evening. The high in Wellington today, 11, with an overnight low of 8. Tomorrow, fine with southerlies, a high of 14. Thursday, fine with northerlies and 14. And Friday, looking fine. Stay with Newstalk ZB for the very latest on Wellington's state of emergency.
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0: would be asking in 2026. When was the last time you used a phone box? You know, this red phone box. Well, they've actually gone to glass. They've been glass for about 20 years. But remember the old red phone boxes? I went through a stage that, I mean, this is a long time ago. I went through stages where people always wanted to buy them when they were auctioning them. Remember, they were putting them in their backyards as like a little area. Who would want a phone box, a red phone box in their backyard? Well, apparently a lot of people did 20 or 30 years ago. So they're glass now, but that's not the question. The question is, when was the last time you used the phone box? Seriously, think about it. I was trying to remember the last time I stood in a public phone booth and put money in and picked up the receiver and made a call. I reckon it must be 20, 30 years ago. 30 years ago. Maybe even longer. In fact, saying the words phone box sounds like something from history, from another era. But then I started thinking about it. What happens if you're in town and you've been to the movies or been to the theatre and your mobile phone dies? What happens if you've lost it? What happens if it slipped out of your purse at the theatre? What happens if you're elderly, vulnerable, distressed or stuck somewhere without a charger? What happens during a natural disaster like the one we've got now? What happens when networks are under pressure and you need to contact the family or an emergency services? So maybe there's still a place for the public phones. Spark certainly thinks so. It's proposing a $50 million nationwide upgrade of New Zealand's ageing phone booth network. Heather Duplessis-Allen spoke to Leah Ashford from Spark this morning, who said they had to choose between replacement or completely getting rid of them.
1: Parts for these things, they're so old now, they're not even made anymore. So we were faced with a choice of either rip them all out or explore whether we could invest in a modern alternative. And that's what we've done, and that's what we'd like to do for New Zealand.
0: Okay. These new ones would be a huge improvement, and no accessibility card or money would be needed. They're free.
1: Slimline and attractive to go on the footpath. It would have free calling, free Wi-Fi, free phone charging. That's for all New Zealanders, not just Spark customers. And then we'd also enable some of them with satellite connectivity. So,
0: wow. My producer Grace thinks the whole thing is ridiculous. She's a Gen Z. Now, I've got to let, for some of our listeners that don't know what a Gen Z is, Gen Z is very, very young. Her view is simple. If your phone dies, ask someone to borrow theirs. Would you ask someone to borrow their phone? No. And I wouldn't lend my phone because that call would be traceable. You don't know who they're calling. Could be a drug deal. Can I borrow your phone and put this big drug deal down? Like, knock on your door. You called so-and-so. So I wouldn't lend somebody else's phone. I wouldn't lend my phone out. So if you got an emergency, surely someone would help out, according to Grace. I don't think they would. Why spend millions maintaining something that belongs in a museum? Well, maybe she's right on that. But I'm not entirely convinced. Australians made calls from free public phones and recorded more than 25 million calls last year, including more than 300,000 emergency calls. That's not a tiny number. That's not nostalgia. That's not people thinking of the past. That's actually people using them. So the real fight at the moment is over advertising. Now, you know, if Spark's involved and Wellington and Auckland City Council are involved, there's a dollar thing here, isn't there? You see, Spark wants to put advertising and Auckland City Council want to cut. Ashford told here the Spark cannot roll out the phone booths nationally without Auckland cooperating. So, well, Auckland's controlling us. We can't get these new free, up-to-date phone boxes if Auckland don't allow them to advertise.

0: Auckland Council says it's public footpaths and it's valuable public space, and the company wants to make money from advertising on them, then the public should get a cut of that. They should get a share of that revenue. But the question for you today is, do we still need public phone boxes in New Zealand? 0800 80 10 80 92 92. I text this number. I say absolutely. They're an important backup service, especially in emergencies. Or do you agree with Grace? They're relics from another age and should quietly disappear. When was the last time you used a phone box for making a phone call? 0800 80 10 80.
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0: Talking about phone boxes, when's the last time you used a phone box? Do you need them? And I know what Spark's trying to do. They'll sell those advertising on them for thousands and thousands of dollars because people are going past them. They'll be in Queen Street, they'll be in Lambton Quay, they'll be on all the areas where there's lots of people. And I don't have a problem with that. If they're going to provide a service for free, as long as there's a 2 minute or 4 minute time on it, so no one goes and sits on them and charges up their phone and just sits there. Someone just texted in and said, I thought you used the phone box to change from your businessman clothes to your radio host clothes. Now, anybody that knows me knows that I'm not the world's best dressed person. I am jeans, sand shoes, runners, call them modern name for Grace, because you wouldn't know what sand shoes was, runners. So I'm jeans, runners, t-shirt, sweat top, jacket. In fact, I had a shirt on yesterday and saw Tim Brown in the supermarket, and Tim Brown said, oh, you're well-dressed today. I had a shirt on. So that's what my dress is. A phone box could be more useful than a 300K website. Wellington Library, You're never going to

0: at that one, that go, gosh, that was from Amila. Amila, call, give me a call, Amila. I love talking to you. You haven't rung for a while. Sounds like mafia standover tactics. Wayne Brown needs a mafia gangster name. He's got a mafia gangster name. Wayne Brown's a pretty mafia gangster name. Well, I'd be exactly the same, and you'd be doing exactly the same. If they're going to run these screens on them and advertise, surely the council, Wellington Council, should get a piece of the action as well if they come to Wellington. 0800 80 10 80. When was the last time you used the phone box? Do we need them? I say absolutely. I think that you really do need them. Last used the phone box in 1989 to ring a company in Auckland to get a job. Hardly a decent jobs in Wellington even then. Came up with a cell phone, and I've had one way and another since. Bob, I don't really get that. You get that? Oh, anyway, maybe I read it out wrong. But Bob, 1989 was the last time. How do you remember that? That was the last time you used a phone box. Yeah. You've had a cell phone ever since and no one needed one. But, you see, Grace and I have got a different opinion on this too. I would never, ever ask someone to borrow their cell phone. Ever. Not, never. If I was in town and I live out by the airport and my cell phone went dead and I couldn't get hold of anyone, I'd walk home rather than ask someone to borrow a cell phone. Now, I know that young people do all the time, but, I mean, I wouldn't pick up a cell. See, the thing is, if someone was ringing me in an emergency with a cell phone number, I never, ever pick up a cell phone that has a number that I don't recognise. If I don't have them on my contacts list, I never answer the phone. And my message says, if you hear it, if I don't know the number, I won't pick up, text me and tell me who you are, and then I'll pick up and call you back. I mean, there's too many dodgy people out there. So go to a phone box and make a call, wouldn't you? I mean, but I've never had to lately, but I would. So do we need to get rid of phone boxes or do we need them? 0800 80 10 80. Pretty simple question. And when was the last time you needed them? And what about elderly people? Do they... No, they still have landlines. Some people I know still have landlines. Now, if you're talking about a relic from yesterday, it's the landlines, isn't it? Who the hell still has a landline? No one has a landline. It would be great to keep phone boxes, Nick, but if they get vandalized by unemployed people, we need to fix them first. We need to fix them first. Well, I mean, yes, they could be vandalised from people, but I think they'd keep them pretty simple and they'd work well, otherwise Spark wouldn't be doing it. What do you think? Is this a story that we need to be talking about? Do we need phone boxes? Do we need to keep phone boxes? Every little community suburb that you live in, Berrinpoor, Miramar, Titan, Nainai, Petone. Someone told me about Petone Library yesterday on the street. Someone gave me an earful about the Petone Library. Apparently the new temporary library at Petone is awful. Not talking about that though. I'm starting to sound like Marcus Slush now, aren't I? You know, going all over the place. We are talking about phone boxes. Do we need them? Should we allow Spark to have advertising on them, or should the council get a little clip out of it? I think you should always be able to get a little clip out of the ticket. It's 0800 80 10 80. I'd love to hear from you. It's 20 minutes past 11. Don't forget, James Irwin comes in and we finalise all the New Zealand hits, 2000 and 2020, the major hits of New Zealand music.
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0: But yeah, phone box. But I think that's still good for emergency if you break down and, you, as you said, your phone doesn't work for some reason, or, you know, you get out of the car because you're a passenger and didn't have a phone with you. It's a backup.
1: It is a backup. But the problem is, for me, I'm thinking about this, right, because I go to AI for anything. Where's the nearest burger bar from me? It's down the road or whatever. So when your phone breaks down, you haven't got that. So how the hell do you know where there's a public phone?
0: Probably because you live in the area and you've got a pretty good idea of travelling past it all the time. You know where they are. I know where they are here. There's stuff all of them because they removed a whole bunch of them.
1: Yeah.
0: You know, the bit about the council land, well, in the original time when the phone boxes were put in, they were a public service, just like the post office was a public service and telecom became a public service until they sold it. So then money took over. And now it's no longer just a public service of a communication device. They want to make it into an advertising platform. And that's a different ball game. So that's where I'm coming from. And I think if Spark is going to change it to a money-making venture rather than a service, then I think the council...
1: Well, I think they just think that they want a return on their investment, and I don't have an issue with that. Do you really have an issue with that?
0: No, but I'm coming to the councillor saying, well, you've got a, you know, if you've got a restaurant and you put a sign on the footpath, you have to pay for that.
1: You're right.
0: So what's the difference?
1: Yeah, no difference. You're right, 100%. Yeah. And you know what? I don't actually have them out there for that specific reason. I don't want to pay them $180 a year or whatever it is to put a little sign up there.
0: You put a little table and chair out there. It's the same thing. You pay for that space because the ratepayers own that space and they want a return if people are going to commercialise it.
1: Yeah, except that commercial ratepayers are paying 3.7 times what the residents. So that, I think they're paying anyway. I don't think there's any issue. I agree that Spark should have to pay something. But it's weird that they're making it about Auckland because obviously that's where the money is. They're not going to roll them out around the country if they can't get a deal with Auckland.
0: No, that will be a starter once that's in place. Then Wellington will come next and go around the nation, Christchurch and Dunedin and all that. It'll just become natural for those phone boxes to be charged.
1: So tell me this, George. Tell me where's the nearest phone box to you right now?
0: If I was walking 10 minutes away.
1: Okay.
0: But you're going to ask about landlines.
1: Well, I didn't want to ask you about landlines because no one has a landline anymore, do they?
0: I've got a landline, but I wouldn't turn it off.
1: Why not? Well,
0: the last time we had an earthquake down in Christchurch, you've got to remember the cell phone system is prioritised. If there is a national event that causes stress on the national phone system, there are three levels or maybe more. One is emergency services maintain their service as a priority, number one. Number two is cell phones then get tiered down and access to the network gets tiered down and turned off depending upon who you are. And the last thing is you're only able to do texting and you find you can't talk because it's simple. The power used by the cell phone system is dependent on the power at the station up in the hill where the cell tower is. And that's determined by how much fuel there is. And in the Christchurch emergency, they couldn't get the fuel trucks up to the cell phone towers and they ran out of fuel.
1: Okay, but I mean, you can't tell me that under an emergency that the landlines are still going to work.
0: They're underground, Nick. They're fibre optic. They're not in the air. They're not going to depend on fuel or other things. The only thing that might happen is it breaks the cables.
1: Would you ever get rid of a landline?
0: No, yeah. I wouldn't. I'll tell you one. The interesting thing is, last Guy Fawkes we had, I called up Marcus, and he couldn't believe how clear the sound was. He was enjoying the fireworks outside our window. And while I was talking to him, he says, man, it's so clear. I said, I'm talking on a landline instead of a cell phone.
1: Are you calling on a landline now?
0: No, because you guys called me back on my cell phone. I could go to the landline if you wanted to swap the call
1: over. I'm just interested to see what the quality
0: is. It's a backup, Nick. It's just a backup for emergencies. And I'll tell you what, if people ring me on the landline, it's because they've still found our phone number in a phone box. A phone book somewhere. And so you know your scammers are going to ring you on the landline, and so you have fun with them.
1: You love this one, George. Someone's just texted me. I might get myself into a little bit of trouble, but someone's texted, so I've got to say it. What about

0: old red phone box being the last choice for a bit of old hanky panky. Well, I brought that up in the newsroom, and I got told off this morning. Well,
1: that would be worse than the Mile High Club. But I've got on my phone at home, I've got a really old vintage phone sitting on there that answers the calls. It's got a dial that rotates, so I can't use it. So I've got other digital phones that on the. I've got five phones in the house. You see,
0: let me tell you this quick story, George. That I had an amazing number of my last landline, just only a few years ago, probably 10 years ago now. My number was 388-5544. What a brilliant number. And my wife said to me one day, I'm getting rid of the landline. I said, like hell are you getting rid of the landline? I'm not losing that number. That number's too good. 388-5544. I can still remember it now, 10 years later. Anyway, the story's quite interesting because I went to use it about, 5-10 years later or 3 years later, and the phone's been disconnected. I said, hey, what happened to 388-5544? She said, I disconnected it 3 years ago and you haven't even noticed it.
1: The funniest one I ever had, you can smile, is I got a new phone number and started getting orders from a fish and chip shop order.
0: Oh, there you go. I would have got the deep fryer out real quick and made them, George. I would have turned that into an opportunity.
1: I just end up saying, I'll take the order.
0: Yeah, that's what I'm saying. I would have made that into an opportunity. I would have been making, thanks, George, I would have been making fish and chips out in the backyard, delivering them. That's a dollar there. Oh, thanks, George. Time for some headlines and back with my little story. And don't forget, we've got James Irwin coming on with music. But I've got my story about phone boxes. 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
13: 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Wellington's emergency management says vehicles, including emergency services, are no longer allowed in evacuated parts on the southern coast. Massive swells are bearing down on the stretch from Ōwhiro to Breaker Bays, with a localised state of emergency declared. The danger is expected to be highest in the hours around high tide from 11:19, obviously just past, and through until around 1 p.m. A Wellington Region Emergency Management Office spokesman has warned the office doesn't want anybody out cruising around checking out the waves as the high tide approaches.

0: Dan Neely's told Nick Mills on Wellington Mornings they just want people to be as safe as possible and to not treat it in any sort of silly way. And his main message is take it seriously. The weather today, cloudy periods, scattered showers developing, strong southwesterlies rising to gale, especially about the south coast this morning. Everything easing towards the evening. And you can stay up to date on the state of emergency with a live blog at nzherald.co.nz. Nick.
1: Coops, where's the nearest phone box that you can tell me to go to?
0: No idea. My cell phone. I was actually thinking about that when we were talking about it this morning. I actually can't think of any. I'm sure there's some there, but...
1: Isn't there one in that by the Park Royal there? Intercontinental,
0: possibly.
1: You know where that food place is, next door to Charlie Noble's and that? You know that little area there?
0: Yeah, that post office square area.
1: Yeah,
0: maybe, but I wouldn't have a clue.
1: Would you ask a stranger to use their phone?
0: Probably not, unless it was a real emergency. We had to call 111. My phone goes dead quite often because sometimes after starting here early and you go out and do things later in the day, your phone just doesn't last. And
1: you have me calling you all day.
0: Yeah, exactly. So I wouldn't really ask someone for a phone unless it was an emergency. And I wouldn't want to use a phone or need to use a phone unless it was an emergency as well. It's obviously a staple of years gone by when we didn't have cell phones and access to communication. I think they're more of use now to supply Wi-Fi to people and internet to people.
1: Do your parents still have a landline?
0: They do. They use it a lot.
1: Do they?
0: It's the only way I can actually get hold of them confidently because they leave their phones lying around at different parts of the house. And you try calling them on the cell phones, they don't pick up. Then you call the landline and it rings and they get it and they pick it up.
1: I can't even remember the last time I used a phone like
0: that.
1: Yeah,
0: it's strange.
1: Is that strange?
0: I mean, we still use them here in the office, obviously, to call people for interviews and things. But, yeah, I don't think there'd be much lost if we didn't have phone boxes.
1: Oh, okay. I think this new system's pretty good where you can go charge your phone.
0: Yeah, that's great. Phone chargers, even a computer where you can actually use the internet to search up some mapping information or find directions. You know, that's how it could be useful rather than just being 100. Able to call someone.
1: There's those centres in town called IMAX or something, aren't there?
0: You have more of them.
1: Yeah, good. Okay, thank you. Appreciate it. Greg, good morning.
2: G'day, Nick. How are you, mate?
1: Good, thank you. Don't tell me you've still got a landline.
2: No. The last time I used a phone box, remember when you used to have to tap the phones when you had no money?
1: Oh, yeah. 3-2-3, wasn't it? Tap, tap, tap, tap, tap, tap, tap. Well, how weird is that?
2: It was the opposite of, you know, remember you stuck your finger on the dial and went round and then it came back going click, click, click, click, click, click. So if the number was 7, you had to tap 3.
1: Oh.
2: And if the next number was 8, you had to tap 2. So you made it up to 10. And 0 was 10.
1: Well, that's a lot more complicated than my old ones. But anyway, where is the nearest one to you? Where's the nearest phone box to you? Where have you seen one last?
2: I haven't got a clue. We used to have one down the end of the road and it disappeared. So I haven't seen one or haven't taken notice of one for a long time.
1: Gosh.
2: I just haven't used one. You know, I'd go into a shop or a dairy if it was an absolute emergency to use a phone if I needed to, but I mean, this is 1984, tapping the phone, so it's been a while.
1: Well, and to be fair, it was my Gen Z producer that even brought it up, but I remember that when I first moved to Wellington, which would have been 1972 or 73, we had a party line, so you had two complete stranger family had the same number as you, and one was D and one was M or something like that. Do you remember that?
2: Oh, vaguely. Not really. Yeah. My sister was always on the phone, so I never got near it.
1: I know. That was the young love times, weren't they? You know? They were always on the phone.
2: Always on the phone. Dad will pick up the other phone upstairs, go, get off the phone.
1: Yeah, got it. Got it. No, you see, I think we need to have phone boxes for emergencies, and I like the idea of being one in every sort of regional town.
2: Yeah, and if I don't have any problem with them running advertising if they're free to use for everybody.
1: Yeah,
2: you
1: I
2: know,
1: think
2: it sort of helps them pay, and as like you say, as an emergency, they might save someone's life literally one day. You know, so I have no problem with it.
1: Yeah. I'm down for it, but I'm also down for what Coop says, like a little information system that, you know, and remember that, when was the last time you used a money machine? Remember there was money machines everywhere?
2: Yeah.
1: When was the last time you used a money machine in the wall?
2: Oh, I think there might be one.

0: on ANZ on Jackson. Or
1: yeah,
0: ANZ
1: and the bank's
0: gone,
1: different.
0: The money machine might still be there. That's about it.
1: Yeah.
0: The bank's gone.
1: Weird, eh? Weird when you think about it.
0: We've got, when we bought our old house, we asked for the chattels to be the old phone had to be left there. So literally like a 1940s phone. You can't use it, obviously, but the kids just look at it in awe and think, what the hell's this thing every time someone new comes in? So, yeah, it's kind of cool.
1: Yeah, I've got a phone that someone gave me that's like the White House phone, you know, like the one you pick up and call. But and you can still connect it, but obviously it's not connected. I don't have any landlines, but in business you could use it. Greg, always good to talk to. By the way, do you ever see any of those? You're a home maintenance guy, so do you ever see those phone boxes out in people used to bid a lot of money for them.
0: I've seen one as a lift.
1: Oh, have you?
0: Yeah. So the guy had an apartment above a garage, and he was a hydraulic engineer. He used to fix forklifts, and he used the hydraulics to make one as a lift so you could go up to the top. It was pretty cool.
1: Very cool. Very cool. Thanks, Greg. I mean, that's a great topic, isn't it? What do you use a phone box for? A lot of people, I remember when I was very, very young, going to auctions, trying to have one in my backyard. Who the hell wants a phone box in the backyard? Time to talk music. James is next door, so he must be ready to come in. Let's talk music next.
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8: Morning.
1: Time to talk music with James Irwin. We didn't quite get a chance to finish with Music Month of May of the 2000s and the 2020s, the main hits. So you've decided, which I totally agree with, that we'll carry it on and finish it off and do the job properly.
8: It's New Zealand Music Month of May extension.
1: Okay.
8: And the good thing is that me and you talk New Zealand music quite a lot anyway. So we're, you know, I think extending it into June, I mean, we'll probably talk some more New Zealand music next month. I've got a great thing I've already made up for New Zealand songs about rugby that we'll do at some stage. You know, like, and it's all New Zealand artists from Howard Morrison to modern stuff. So, you know, that's coming in the pipeline.
1: Can I just quickly ask you, I don't don't know whether you read that article about Dave Dobbin. Now, Dave Dobbin is exactly the same age as me, and he's got
8: Parkinson's.
1: Parkinson's.
8: Yeah, yeah.
1: And some days he can't even put a sentence together. I mean, did you read that article?
8: Yeah, I did, yeah.
1: I knew you would.
8: Yeah.

0: Yeah, I was really sad to read. I didn't realise that either, and I think it had been known by in circles that he has been has had Parkinson's and he's living with it like people do. And all we could do is wish him all the best. Is a great as an absolute.
1: Can I give you a quick little story?
0: Yeah,
1: I know you
0: sure.
1: want to get into
0: no,
1: your
0: no,
1: stuff,
0: no, no,
1: but
0: totally
1: a really I'd quick love- story about him. We used to do these big gigs on New Year's Eve at the Queen's Wharf. You know,
0: yeah.
1: have Big Bad Scribe
0: yeah,
1: when,
0: yeah.
1: when they were number one exponents. You know, big stuff, right?
0: Yeah, yeah.
1: And Dave Dobbin was doing one year and the support band were late getting there and everything timing was wrong. Now I had to go into the change room and say, Dave, is it all right if we put you on 25 minutes later than
0: yep.
1: the time that you're scheduled? Now I've been doing this a long, long time, and there wouldn't be any artist in the world apart from Billy T. James that would tell you, yeah, that's fine, no problem, you know. And Dave Dobbin looked up and he goes, man, no problem at all. I love telling that story. Didn't give
0: oh, that's
1: damn.
0: Great. Hey, yeah. Now when I talk about the record label later on, I'm going to tell you a Billy T. James story
1: great.
0: As
1: go.
0: Well. So we're just carrying on. So the biggest hits of the 2000s to 2010s, we're not saying they were necessarily number ones, but they might have had been a big culturally successful song by New Zealand artists. We're still looking at the charts. We haven't gotten to streaming yet. Let's just have a listen to five. There's about five here. You know this song?
1: You know what? I'm a Holly Smith fan.
0: Holly Smith, Bathe in the River, written by Don McGlashan from the Mutton Birds.
1: Oh, is that who wrote it?
0: Yeah. Brooke Fraser.
2: Love Brooke
0: huge.
2: Fraser.
0: She was just a juggernaut.
1: Massive. Still is in the religious
0: yeah,
1: world.
0: Yeah, in the religious circles. So you know these guys? Good shirt.
1: Good shirt.
0: Now,
1: I
0: this was kind of like, it was it made it to a lot of TV ads and was really popular. Wasn't number one. You know this one.
1: Neither missed it.
0: Tikitane, no. Tikitane.
1: Oh, shit.
0: Yeah, always on my mind.
1: Always.
0: Now, this was in the charts for, like, nearly 100 weeks or something crazy. Nearly crossed from the 2000s into the 2010s.
1: Wow. Yeah, big song.
0: You know this one. Savage. This is... Whee! Now, this was huge.
1: Wow,
0: this was internationally

0: Wellington's own Fur Patrol, Lydia. That was a huge song back in the era.
1: I can't believe you didn't play any Super Groove.
0: Golden Horse, Maybe Tomorrow. We had Super Groove in the 90s, and we would have had some in the 2000s as well.
1: Did they come into the 2000s?
0: No, maybe they didn't.
1: Maybe I got that wrong.
0: You know, the Nesian Mystics, Dayhamo, there's Op Shop. They were huge in the
1: Scribe?
0: Early 2000s. Scribe, and I played a Scribe track earlier in Stand Up, Not Many, you know, huge track. One of the biggest tracks of the decade.
1: I saw him at the rugby game. I don't know whether you saw it, but he played, which was a tremendous idea when they opened the new
0: Crusaders
1: stadium in Christchurch. And they brought him out, and I just about cried.
0: It's fantastic. He's a good redemption story because he had some tough times, 100%. And he's redeemed himself, and so good on him.
1: He's got a son that's a very, very talented basketball player.
0: Oh, really?
1: Yeah, there you go. Bit of information for you.
0: Hey, let's just roll straight into the 2010s, 2020s. We were starting to go streaming. People are getting successful from. We've come out of the MySpace era. I don't know if you know MySpace. I didn't, but there was MySpace. Then we went into Vines, which were all kind of like video and internet content is starting to influence how we listen to music. So here's some of the artists from 2010 to 2020. Avalanche City.

0: Stan Walker's really making his rise now. He's becoming a juggernaut, selling a lot of music. You might not know these ones, but this is Naked and Famous, and this was, they went on to really international success.
1: I know the song, don't
0: you? Yeah. And of course, Lord, she's really kicking into gear.
1: Huge.
0: Yeah, kicking into gear. Great song.
1: I think Lord's bigger artist than we've ever
0: had. She's probably our biggest selling artist. Yep, totally. And global name, I think.
1: I'd put her at number one.
0: Yeah, I'd say she's definitely number one. Now, it's funny because we started to get into this list, and I think age comes into it for me, Nick, and it'll be for you as well, where I started looking at my list, and there's some bands that I didn't know, and you know, like some of those songs, I know the songs, but I don't necessarily know the artist, or I know it because it's been on advertising. You know, songs turn up in advertising. Songs are about 15-second hooks, and if you've got a great hook, you know, you're probably going to sell it to Nike or something. And so a lot of these artists now, I'm probably more a 1990s type guy. I enjoy, you know, and you might be like 80s, 90s, you know, 70s.
1: Well, I had to remind Tory Kingy about...
0: Troy Kingy.
1: Troy Kingy about...
0: You had him on, didn't you?
1: He wasn't hip to disco at all. You know, I had to remind
0: him. I would have thought he'd be super disco.
1: Oh, he knew it, but he wasn't going to use
0: it. Has he done a disco album out of his 10 of 10?
1: No,
0: because that's what he should.
1: Yeah, question mark.
0: He would do a killer disco album, I would have thought.
1: Yeah, you going to go to him?
0: Yeah. I love Troy Kingy. There's heaps of others, but on my list of 2010s to 2020s, I noticed now we're starting to get in 660, Stan Walker, L.A.B., Drax Project, all of those artists, we're starting to get a bit more rootsy, a bit more Polynesian flavours coming into our successful artists, which I love. You know, like, we're celebrating New Zealand music, and we've got some great Drax Project. They were originally, I'm pretty sure, started here in Wellington.
1: They came on this show my very first month.
0: That's right.
1: They were amazing. Great guys. Yeah. Amazing. Yeah. So they started playing at the old East Ab or somewhere down there.
0: So let's quickly roll in. Next thing I want to quickly talk about was I've been doing a record label that I thought was great, and Pagan Records is a great record label. It was run by a guy called Trevor Reekie, and they said basically he was your Kenny McFadden of music. He could pick out someone and go, that's a great, you know, they're great in their craft, and they're going to be a star, and they pass them on almost. Like, and I know he probably did that with Stephen Adams, didn't he?
1: He did.
0: Trevor Reekie was like that. He discovered Bic Runga. He signed her. She went on to great things with Sony Records. He did that with She Had. He signed them as 17, 18-year-olds, and they went on to Wildside Records. But he made success with Shona Lang was kind of his first big hit. He was with Prince Tui Teka, and he got his song into Came a Hot Friday with Billy T. James. And Billy T. James in 1991, I think it was, I was hitchhiking up the country as a 17-year-old with my mate Blair Sayer, and we got picked up hitchhiking by him. And
1: By Billy T. James.
0: We went out to his farm out east of Auckland. We ended up having a few beersies. He had just had his heart. He was post-heart transplant, so he didn't drink beers, but he gave us some beers. We were young fellas, and my mate ended up sleeping in the dog kennel because he wasn't the wellest. And we had a night playing guitar and telling jokes and shooting machine guns with Billy T. James, because that's a sensible thing to do with 17-year-old boys who've drunken a few beers. Billy was a gun collector. And so we sat out on his farm shooting up glass bottles with Billy T. James, probably one of the greatest moments of my life. And he was a big deal. And then he died within 12 months of us. Far too young. So what a great...
1: Do you know the story about Billy T. James being told by the surgeon that they've done everything they can and I'm sorry, you're going to die?
0: Yeah.
1: You know what Billy T. James... Well, I mean, it's urban myth.
0: I'm sure it's true.
1: But urban myth was that he turned around and said, well, try and make a joke out of that.
0: Oh, he was great. He was such a great guy.
1: No one better.
0: I had the best time of my life.
1: There is no better New Zealand human being.
0: Greatest New Zealander. Greatest New Zealander. Is he? I hope we've recognised him.
1: And
0: after death, he could be a sir. He should have been a sir. He wouldn't have wanted to be a sir. Hey, we're not going to play anything from Pagan Records, but they were a great record label, so I wanted to shout them out. And the last thing before we finish today, since 2020 to today... We're not doing as good a job as I would hope in New Zealand music. We've only had 5 New Zealand songs hit number one. So here's some of the big songs. These are the 5 at the moment. That's L.A.B. There's 2 of them. Both of these L.A.B. songs number one.
1: Love the song.
0: Yeah. I need you in my life. this guy, the young producer, 16-year-old from St. James Cook High School in Auckland. He was with Jason Derulo. Derulo. And he had a global song. I can't remember who this is. Oh, okay. 660, I think. 660.
1: Yeah, it is 660.
0: And then Lord. And then next up is Te Wehi, who I don't know at all, but apparently 2024, biggest song in New Zealand. And that's pretty much it for New Zealand music.
1: We've got 4 seconds, 5 seconds. You got any gigs coming up?
0: Just the Lomas Festival is fantastic. Go and see that.
1: Hey, thanks, James. You're always a pleasure. Amazing. Always great to have you in the studio.

0: You meet them by accident, but it's no accident why people choose the Body Stable. Boonie G runs things the old-fashioned way, with his name on the door and his mobile number on the website so you can call him direct. You don't get that kind of service much anymore, the kind where the person you talk to is the person who will actually fix your car. And they are approved by all the major insurance companies. So when someone damages your car, see the Body Stable. 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
10: I've got to tell you the story that I said I was going to do really, really quickly. So in the old days, there was, you know, very, very expensive, like $20 a minute in those days, which is like maybe $50 now a minute to ring anywhere international. So there's an old burger bar. If I've got time for this, I've got to go really quick. Old burger bar called Roy's Burger Bar, right? And this guy, Davey was a legend in Wellington, Scotsman. He always went to Roy's at about 1 o'clock or 2 o'clock in the morning after he'd been out partying all night. And he'd go to Roy, he'd order his burger, and he said, Roy, can I borrow your phone? And Roy go, why? And he says, I've got to call my mother. So Roy would pass them over the phone, right? He'd ring the number. The trouble is, his mother was in Scotland. So he was running up, and she was like 1:30 in the afternoon in Scotland, and she gets a phone call from her son. They have their weekly catch-up, and it was all on Roy. So that's why I don't share my phone, Grace. Now you worked it out. Davey was a legend. Malcolm Gillies, tomorrow at 10:40, the man that said he was going to sort out the Hurricanes. And guess what? So far, so good. Can't complain. Malcolm's the man. Malcolm in the corner. He's the man. Grace, thank you very much. Wellington Airport, thank you very much. Hey, be safe out at the southern coast. Keep away. Don't look. Don't lock. See you tomorrow morning at 9. Be safe.
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7: It's 12 o'clock. I'm Malcolm Jordan. A warning not to check out the swells pummeling Wellington's south coast, where residents have been told to evacuate. A local state of emergency is in place, and people living from Ōwhiro to Breaker Bays should have left due to swell risk. The most hazardous window is between now and 1pm, and Met Service says the large waves so far have hit nearly 11 metres. Wellington Region Emergency Management Office spokesperson Daniel Neely told Wellington Mornings people should take this seriously.
8: You don't want anybody out cruising around. Those orders are in place, roadblocks are in place, and we just want people to be as safe as possible and not treat this in any sort of silly way.
7: Updated training for police around consent for putting children in temporary care. The Independent Police Conduct Authority has looked at four separate but similar complaints where minors were placed with alternative carers. Here's senior political reporter Azaria Howell.
9: Parents and guardians were concerned police failed to consider their views on where they should go. The IPCA found there was uncertainty around procedure and a lack of clarity. Police are working on a national training package for staff regarding work with Oranga Tamariki.
7: The Energy Minister says the risk of a dry year should not define our electricity system. The government's recommitted to building an LNG import facility and plans to sign a contract this year. It's binned an earlier announced levy on power bills and announced it'll introduce stronger dry year supply requirements and Jen Taylor penalties. Simeon Brown says LNG's the best option as diesel and coal aren't efficient fuels for dry years.
10: In a deeper dry year, coal cannot come close to covering the gap. Worse still, the gas-fired plant that would normally pick up the slack would sit idle for want of fuel.
7: The police commissioner is warning the service's impartiality is important for keeping people safe. Richard Chambers says he should have been told months ago senior officer Rakesh Naidu had decided to run for Labour. He says he only learned that Naidu was standing on Sunday and only found out he was considering it on Thursday. Chambers told Kerry Woodham staff are expected to inform their employer of political ambitions as early as possible to safeguard police neutrality.
11: I learned about this not from Rakesh, but late on Thursday, and conversations between Labour and Rakesh have been going on for a couple of months.
7: A foreign policy analyst says Iran could have been acting symbolically in supporting Hezbollah to help break a negotiation deadlock. Iran retaliated to Israel's strike on Beirut by firing into Israel, which responded by blowing up Iranian targets. Donald Trump appealed to both sides to pause. Analyst Jeffrey Price says Iran's taking a measured approach.
12: They launched a salvo which didn't actually have much effect. And they've done this time and time again in the Middle East. They launch limited strikes to sort of send a political message.
7: Pharmac will fund medicines used by ambulance services from next month and has added another seven products currently